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10: I'm Channel 9 Chief Meteorologist Tom Terry. Only an isolated late afternoon, early evening sea breeze downpour. Temperatures still on the warm side, but rain chances are back. 60% rain coverage throughout the listing area on Thursday. From Channel 9 Eyewitness News, I'm Certified Chief Meteorologist Tom Terry.
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1: And away we go on a big Wednesday episode of Fox Across America with your main man, Jimmy Failla. Kennedy's going to be here. The K-Train rolling into the station to help me make sense of what's going on over in Iran. The strait was open. It was shut. There was a toll. There's not a toll. I can't believe it's not toll. But they're bombing Iran during the daytime now as we speak.
2: What in the wide, wide world of sports is going on here?
1: Sounds like the Trump man's pretty pissed off. He's got a big primetime address tomorrow night. We're going to preview that as well.
3: You're about to hear the greatest speech you've ever heard.
1: But long before we get to his speech, we will, of course, address yours. 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Like, you know, if you had a college professor

0: This is WDBO, Orlando's news, weather, and traffic starts now.
1: I'm Laurel Lee. Our top story, President Trump now escalating his rhetoric on Iran just hours after the U.S. wrapped up a new round of airstrikes near the Strait of Hormuz. ABC's Karen Travers has the latest on what the president says will happen should Iran not come to a deal.
2: We heard from the president in an interview that he did with Fox News, a president again putting that threat on the table to go after infrastructure in Iran, saying if Iran does not make a deal, he could potentially target bridges and power plants in that country. It's a threat we've heard from him in the past. He has said this repeatedly, but notable that this comes as the United States has, of course, escalated the strikes against Iran over the past week.
1: Florida pauses an effort under its state law to label a Muslim advocacy group as a terrorist organization.
3: The new Florida law would allow the state to label the Council on American Islamic Relations, or CARE, a terror group. Earlier in July, Governor Ron DeSantis said what it would mean if a local government supporting CARE got state money.
4: They will lose that state funding. If you have a school that's in league with CARE, they will become ineligible for those scholarship funds.
3: Hiba Rahim, who leads CARE in Florida, argued her group and other organizations have the right to challenge the government.
5: This is an effort to silence dissent.
3: Florida officials say the pause is for the state to decide how to implement the new law, so their effort has not ended. Gernal Scott, Fox News.
1: A new warning from economists and artificial intelligence experts say governments and businesses need to prepare now for the rapid rise of AI.
6: Researchers from Stanford University's Digital Economy Lab have released an open letter signed by more than 200 economists and AI experts, including 16 Nobel Prize winners. The group says artificial intelligence could become dramatically more powerful over the next decade, creating major economic benefits while also putting some jobs at risk. The researchers are urging policymakers and industry leaders to establish some safeguards and policies that ensure AI works alongside people and benefits society as a whole. I'm Monica Nelson.
1: Laurel Lee, WDBO News.
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16: 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Only an isolated late afternoon, early evening sea breeze downpour. Temperatures still on the warm side, but rain chances are back. 60% rain coverage throughout the listening area on Thursday. From Channel 9 Eyewitness News, I'm Certified Chief Meteorologist Tom Terry.
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9: Slowing it down, Fox Across America. Got Kennedy coming up a little bit later on. Caroline Sunshine. We'll get some you and me time on the phones. I got to tell you, man, there are a lot of theories on how we need to handle this Iran situation. We talked about some of them on the five, but I don't think there's any more foremost authority on foreign policy than Trey in Wilmington, North Carolina. Trey is probably on his way to a bar as we speak. He has maybe the highest security clearance in the Miller Lite administration. Yo, Trey.
10: Yo, Jimmy. How you doing?
9: Better now. We needed an expert, and thankfully you've answered the call.
10: Absolutely. I'm available anytime you need some expert help. Listen, this war would be over a lot quicker if the CIA and the Mossad would get together and take their little sneaky butts and go knock off, eliminate all the IRGC leadership. Start at the top,
11: yep.
10: Get Golubov, get Vashidi, the two negotiators that met with Vance in Switzerland.
11: Yep.
10: And then just move down the ladder, because if you get the head of the snake, the rest will scatter. Also, Trump keeps talking about he doesn't want American boots on the ground. Mm-hmm. He is trying to convince the Saudis to go in there with their army.
11: Yeah.
10: And they hate the IRGC. So that would be interesting if they went and did our dirty work for us.
11: I agree. And if that doesn't work, maybe we get that bison from Yellowstone Park. Can we send that guy?
10: Oh, hell yeah, that's a good idea. Let's get that. Get the bison and put him over there for a week.
11: It would work, because knowing some of those Iranian guys, they'd think the bison was hot and try to hook up with it. You know what I mean? Well, this one's a little bigger than my goat, but I think I'll give it a try. It's 5 o'clock somewhere, right? And the next thing you know, the bison wipes him out.
10: I know. You so nasty.
11: Come on, Trey. I'm trying to hold this country together. Thank you for sharing your expertise, my man. I'm sure you got a barbecue to get to. Be well. The great Trey. Wilmington, North Carolina sounds great, but I'm heading to California. Taking Jenny and Lincoln out west Friday, Saturday. We're hanging out with William. That was the first thing I heard when I got home last night. Lincoln's like, are we going to dinner with William? You're damn right we're going to do. More importantly, we're going to the bar with William. But you want tickets to those shows, foxacrossamerica.com. But the show you want to stick around for is the very next hour. Kennedy, Caroline, Sunshine, and me in this sexy white members only jacket. Let's go.
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17: I'm Laurel Lee. Our top story, as the U.S. unleashes a new barrage of strikes and upholds its current blockade of the Strait of Hormuz, Iranian officials have begun pushing back on these new pressures, saying the U.S. needs to suspend their bombing campaign in order to keep the strait moving. ABC's Lama Hassan explains.
18: In response to this blockade, the IRGC has threatened to stop all energy exports from the Middle East. They said that the export of oil and gas from the region will either be for everyone or for no one. Now, as for the Strait of Hormuz, we know that both the U.S. and Iran are struggling to control the strait, but the Iranian regime is adamant that they are the guardians of the strait, and even go on to say that it will remain closed until the U.S. stops its bombing campaign.
17: A new controversial school safety technology is gaining traction across the country. Remotely piloted drones designed to act as a first line of defense against active shooters. Jeff Manasso has details.
13: School leaders in Arkansas gathering this week to see demonstrations of a drone system designed to help law enforcement respond faster during school shootings. The Campus Guardian Angel Tech, using drones equipped with cameras, providing live video for first responders, and in some cases crashing into threats and still being able to fly.
15: It is radically new. It is different. We want to involve all of the different stakeholders in that journey of understanding how effective it can be.
13: Campus Guardian Angel co-founder Justin Marston says the drones are already being used in schools in Florida and soon in Texas and Colorado. Jeff Manosso, Fox News.
17: BMW is recalling close to 30,000 vehicles. ABC's Alex Stone explains why.
19: BMW's recall comes due to risk of fire from a short circuit in the starter relay. The recall report says the engine starter relay might corrode, then it can overheat and short circuit. The recall impacts certain 2018 to 2020 530e xDrive, 740le xDrive, 530e iPerformance, and 330e iPerformance models. Dealers will replace the engine starter. Owners are being told to park their vehicles outside, away from any buildings, until the starter can be replaced. Recall notices will go out to owners in late August. Alex Stone, ABC News.
17: Laurel Lee, WDBO News.
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9: 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Only an isolated late afternoon, early evening sea breeze downpour. Temperatures still on the warm side, but rain chances are back. 60% rain coverage throughout the listing area on Thursday. From Channel 9 Eyewitness News, I'm Certified Chief Meteorologist Tom Terry.
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10: To get you up to speed on an out-and-out scam being perpetrated by American Airlines, and how they're ripping off customers by downgrading them and keeping the difference in the ticket price. And it happened, of all people, to little old me.
11: That's not right.
10: Such a good story at the top of the next hour. It is going to blow your mind. I just want to have this discussion and get the consumers out there up to speed on what's happening. This is not me being a diva, being a, you know, I booked a flight on a different airline. I'm not doing business with them this way, but something terrible happened along the way and they're not going to give back the money. Wow. That's what we're dealing with in the year 2026. That is bananas.
12: That's just how white folks will do you.
10: And everybody's like, dude, you know the transportation secretary. He has guest hosted this show. That's not who I am. I'm not trying to be the old, like, oh, I'm going to cause trouble for them. I just want people to stop getting ripped off. And when you hear the way I got ripped off, you're going to die. Like, it's actually really funny. And Kennedy and I will have some fun with it. We fly. We both fly like 40 weeks a year. So we understand the chicanery that goes on. But I've never seen like such a brazen, like they might as well be doing this with a ski mask on. And it's worth discussing because, you know, some of you might be making summer travel plans. Some of you might be planning on flying someplace nice. I don't know. I don't have any taste. I'm going to California to tell dirty jokes in Monterey Friday night. Then I'll be in Napa Saturday night. But, you know, like it, we'll eat some In-N-Out Burger. Go eat a couple of 4x4s with my son Lincoln. No thanks to American Airlines. We'll get into that in the next segment. And we're also going to talk with Caroline Sunshine, who is in from the Trump White House. Have a chit-chat about all things Democrat Party because she's been on a couple of CNN hits the last couple of days. And, whoa, they're getting after it over there. Not getting after, like, the truth, not getting after productivity. It's just eight people talking at the same time on that Abby Phillips show. Looks like the end of Reservoir Dogs. You know when they all have the guns pointed at each other? It's like a circular firing squad. That is that Abby Phillips show that's on at 10 o'clock at night. You can't hear a word anybody says. They're all screaming at the same time. But some of them are at least screaming sensible things. Caroline Sunshine is one of them. And I love having a State of the Union with her because she doesn't care. She worked in the White House. She is very critical of the Republican Party. Okay, just the same, she's not a big fan of the Democrats right now. So, like myself, Caroline Sunshine is a person trying to have a real conversation that puts you ahead of the politics. Wish us luck.
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9: 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Orlando's news, weather, and traffic starts now.
20: I'm Laurel Lee. Our top story is the U.S. unleashes a new barrage of strikes and upholds its current blockade of the Strait of Hormuz. Iranian officials have begun pushing back on these new pressures, saying the U.S. needs to suspend their bombing campaign in order to keep the strait moving. ABC's Lama Hassan explains.
21: In response to this blockade, the IRGC has threatened to stop all energy exports from the Middle East. They said that the export of oil and gas from the region will either be for everyone or for no one. Now, as for the Strait of Hormuz, we know that both the U.S. and Iran are struggling to control the strait, but the Iranian regime is adamant that they are the guardians of the strait and even go on to say that it will remain closed until the U.S. stops its bombing campaign.
20: A new controversial school safety technology is gaining traction across the country. Remotely piloted drones designed to act as a first line of defense against active shooters. Jeff Manasso has details.
0: School leaders in Arkansas gathering this week to see demonstrations of a drone system designed to help law enforcement respond faster during school shootings. The Campus Guardian Angel Tech, using drones equipped with cameras, providing live video for first responders, and in some cases crashing into threats and still being able to fly.
16: It is radically new. It is different. We want to involve all of the different stakeholders in that journey of understanding how effective it can be.
0: Campus Guardian Angel co-founder Justin Marston says the drones are already being used in schools in Florida and soon in Texas and Colorado. Jeff Manasso, Fox News.
20: BMW is recalling close to 30,000 vehicles. ABC's Alex Stone explains why.
22: BMW's recall comes due to risk of fire from a short circuit in the starter relay. The recall report says the engine starter relay might corrode, then it can overheat and short circuit. The recall impacts certain 2018 to 2020 530e xDrive, 740le xDrive, 530e iPerformance, and 330e iPerformance models. Dealers will replace the engine starter. Owners are being told to park their vehicles outside, away from any buildings, until the starter can be replaced. Recall notices will go out to owners in late August. Alex Stone, ABC News.
20: Laurel Lee, WDBO News.
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10: 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Only an isolated late afternoon, early evening sea breeze downpour. Temperatures still on the warm side, but rain chances are back. 60% rain coverage throughout the listing area on Thursday. From Channel 9 Eyewitness News, I'm Certified Chief Meteorologist Tom Terry.
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8: The 9th on Fox Across America. And for you and me, this is a radio so long. I'm not mean I'm going anywhere aside from vacation. I am going to be off the radio from tomorrow. I don't get back till like Monday, like July 27th. I'll be back in your life again. But in between, I'm just telling you this because I tell everyone on this radio show everything. Obviously, I'm doing stand-up shows. You guys are welcome to come, watch the show, get a ticket to the meet and greet. But I have 3 shows out in California, July 17th in Monterey, July 18th in Napa, and of course, July 25th at the Grove in Anaheim. When I'm not doing those 3 shows, I'm actually going to be alone with Jenny and Lincoln, like completely off the grid. Like my phone will be off. My emails will be off. I actually won't be on social media. Like if you see something posted from me that's like a promo for a TV show, it's a scheduled post. And I'm actually going to lay low, like actual self-care, which I'm very bad at this. You know, like even now I'm on vacation. I have 3 stand-up shows on vacation. So it's not like I'm, you know, sitting around in a hammock. I'll be working, you know, doing a couple hours of stand-up and meeting, you know, gazillion people. But I'm excited to do it. I'm excited to get back out on the road. But that means while I am gone, this nationally syndicated program that reaches millions of people around the world will be left in the hands of Mikey, Josh, and Emerson.
9: That can't be good.
8: Who is coming in to guest host this puppy dog? We have an array of people, I believe, right? Everybody get on the mic. I need to know about this. What's happening?
10: Yeah, it's Zioli tomorrow.
8: Oh, whoa, whoa, Zioli tomorrow. So let's start there. Yeah. Emerson, our college associate, have you ever been here at one of Mikey's babe parades? Oh, Emerson, bring a nice folding chair and some cotton candy tomorrow. You're going to, do we know who's on the guest list tomorrow? It is 100% female. That's all we can tell you, Emerson. No. We don't need you to name names. There'll be one courtesy guy who gets a booking.
10: Might be a Deborah Leyes.
8: Yeah, there's going to be a lot of blondes. Josh, what is the over on blondes next week on the radio?
11: 7 days.
8: I get 7 days off, guys. Yeah, 7 days
11: seven shows
8: I get to miss.
11: I'd go 12.
8: You take 12?
11: And I think that's being generously low.
8: Mikey.
10: It's a challenge.
8: If we're on Poly Market right now, do we take the over 12 blondes in the Babe Parade for the 7 days a month? That's not even two a day, but that's also because we know there's going to be some brunettes and some strawberry blondes and stuff like that. But Mikey's Babe Parade, cue up the Martian Band. It is coming. Who else is hosting? I know we have Zioli, Philadelphia radio sensation. Yep. We love him. He was on yesterday.
10: You get a lot of Paul Morrow.
8: Okay, Paul Morrow's great. Yeah. Do we hopefully get some Paul Gleiser from the great state of Texas?
10: In studio.
8: Get out of here.
10: On Monday, he's flying up to New York.
8: That makes me happy. I would interrupt my vacation to listen to that. Did that sound sincere? Emerson, have you met all these people?
9: I met Zioli yesterday and met Morrow when he was guest hosting.
8: Good dig. But you've never met the great Paul Gleiser?
9: Not in person.
8: Paul Gleiser is like a wonderful human being. He's from Texas. They're the nicest people in the world. And there's a story I've been telling on the show for probably like 7 years of like, when you go to where Paul Gleiser's from, the number one doesn't mean anything. Like if they say, can I buy you one drink? You're getting 73 drinks. You know, do you want a spare rib? You're going to sit in a bathtub full of spare ribs. So I love that deceptive hospitality. We did a meet and greet with Paul Gleiser's KTBB station in Texas. And Lincoln was like 14 and somebody bought him a beer. And I was like, you're not taking that beer away from this. This is America, damn it. And it was great. It was amazing. They are some of the best people. So that excites me. Is anybody else getting in there?
10: Tom Shalhoub, I think. Thanks for
8: that. Yeah, we are. We're getting Tom Shalhoub back on the Fox News radio airwaves. I love that.
10: So, rotating cast of people.
8: Yeah, but it's a murderer's row. And you've done a great job of booking it. I can remember, I don't even know that you were the producer, when me, Jenny, and Lincoln went to Bear World. And we were going to go meet Richard Meacham at KID Radio. And we made the mistake of throwing it on and listening to my show in the rental car. And we almost drove off the road because there was a guest host that was so boring. And I mean, Emerson, it was like the opening 3 minutes of the show. And I was like, this guy's not only boring, but he's sucking air out of the air in a way. It was a weird, you know, we could have named names.
11: It was a rough day. I remember that exact show. And
8: yes.
11: It was after a certain plane.
8: Yeah,
11: it was just really rough.
8: And I'm not trying to bury Kilmeade, but I'm kidding. Stop it. He obviously wouldn't be hosting my show.
10: Maybe he should stop by and be a guest.
8: Who said that?
10: No, maybe he should stop by and be a guest.
8: If Kilmeade has an event to promote, he'll stop by.
10: Yeah. Zioli's going to ask a million times about him coming on. Yeah,
8: Rich Zioli, self-proclaimed Fox News contributor. Rich Zioli will be here tomorrow. That's exciting. But no, it's a good array of lively, good people that share the values of this show. You know, good analysis, but a good time. That's what we're really after. A good time and some good analysis. Because it's like you're trying to feed people all news. A lot of it's bad. So by default, the narrative brings you down. So you try to distill it in a way that brings you up. Does that make sense? It's just very tiring. And you guys know this. If I don't leave town by Friday, I am going to drop dead. Like, I actually need to go away. I need to actually step in and care about myself. You know when, like, a boxer's out on his feet, the corner man has to throw in a towel? You don't have a corner man when you're a TV host and a radio host. You're just a fat guy with dirty jokes. So I am throwing in my own towel and heading out to California. So if you want to come see me between now and the end of July, you can get tickets at foxacrossamerica.com. You could, of course, watch Fox News Saturday night this weekend because we're doing a special taping tomorrow with my son. And then we have our summer block party coming up with Kennedy and Tom Shalhoub, Jenny Fela, and Jeff Foxworthy. So a lot to look forward to, none of which takes place on the radio, but you're going to have some stellar guest hosts. I'm on vacation, damn it. Lose my number. And I will see you in a couple of weeks.
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5: I'm Channel 9 Chief Meteorologist Tom Terry. Only an isolated late afternoon, early evening sea breeze downpour. Temperatures still on the warm side, but rain chances are back. 60% rain coverage throughout the listening area on Thursday. From Channel 9 Eyewitness News, I'm Certified Chief Meteorologist Tom Terry.
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11: All right, let's do it. The Markley, Van Camp, and Robbins Show. Jamie Markley, David Van Camp, Scott Robbins. Yeah, okay, there's a lot to get to today.
12: Oh, yeah.
11: A lot going on. And the weather is usually a story somewhere around the country.
12: Jeez.
11: And morning news shows will talk about it a lot.
12: Mm-hmm.
11: Texas is getting hit.
12: Oh, yeah, a lot of flooding. And there's a very rare tornado in San Antonio.
11: I saw just some of the damage.
12: Crazy.
11: Yeah.
12: I'm like, what is going on right now? But
13: cars floating and businesses being destroyed. Oh, yeah. And it was like, this is crazy.
11: Yeah. So you know what we're going to hear about, how climate change is.
13: Well, of course.
12: Oh, yeah. Of course.
11: Responsible for it all.
12: It's never flooded, famously, in the Texas Hill Country before.
11: Right. Yeah.
13: Stevie Ray Vaughan, I believe, tackled that with Texas flood.
12: He did. Yeah.
13: I think so.
11: 1983. Yeah.
13: I believe so.
11: Did you know, by the way, turbulence with planes?
13: Yes.
11: Has increased because of climate change. Also,
13: really?
11: Saw that one today.
13: Yeah.
11: We could get into that.
13: How is that possible?
11: Well, they'll explain it.
13: Oh, okay, good. Because I really want to hear this one.
11: Because it affects wind, you see.
13: Okay, got it.
11: Yeah.
13: We control the wind now. All
11: yeah.
13: Right.
11: Well, pretty much every day. And
13: yeah,
11: you can count on this in the summer. They're going to do a big weather story, especially Good Morning America. I don't know if today's show does it as
13: they
11: much.
13: Did,
11: that's
13: they
11: your
13: did.
11: Beat.
13: That was their opening story this morning.
11: Oh, yeah.
13: It was like a 5-minute package on weather.
11: And I think it is a rule. It doesn't matter whichever news program, whoever their meteorologist is, they're tracking it all.
13: Yes.
11: One time, I want one of them to say, I'm tracking it just in the Northeast, because usually that's the focus.
13: No, they can't do that.
11: But I mean, they put Strahan on it, and you know they give him all the S's just to mess with him. You know it.
14: A scorcher. Extreme heat, including some all-time highs, putting more than 125 million Americans on alert coast to coast as firefighters battle wildfires in the dangerous record-setting temperatures. The South battles severe storms and flooding, stranding drivers. Ginger is tracking it all.
11: Of course she is.
13: Yes. The only thing missing were pets' heads were falling off.
11: That's
13: the only thing that was missing.
11: Better believe it.
13: And they had the Canadian, because that's where the Canadian wildfires are. Of course, the air quality now,
11: mm-hmm.
13: that's coming into America.

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0: News. I'm Mike Dubusky. Sirens heard in Bahrain and Kuwait as officials there say Iran fired retaliatory strikes for the barrage of U.S. attacks it's faced in the last day. ABC's Karen Travers says President Trump is escalating the rhetoric.
1: We heard from the president in an interview that he did with Fox News. The president, again, putting that threat on the table to go after infrastructure in Iran, saying if Iran does not make a deal, he could potentially target bridges and power plants in that country. It's a threat we've heard from him in the past. He has said this repeatedly, but notable that this comes as the United States has, of course, escalated the strikes against Iran over the past week.
0: Several big confirmation hearings on Capitol Hill today, with Acting Attorney General Todd Blanche facing questions over the Anti-Weaponization Fund and the Epstein files. Elsewhere, lawmakers grilled Jay Clayton, the president's pick to be Director of National Intelligence, and Erica Schwartz, the nominee.
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8: 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Only an isolated late afternoon, early evening sea breeze downpour. Temperature still on the warm side, but rain chances are back. 60% rain coverage throughout the listening area on Thursday. 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
3: 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Only an isolated late afternoon, early evening sea breeze downpour. Temperature still on the warm side, but rain chances are back. 60% rain coverage throughout the listing area on Thursday. From Channel 9 Eyewitness News, I'm Certified Chief Meteorologist Tom Terry.
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9: The Markley Van Camp and Robbins Show. Jamie Markley, David Van Camp, Scott Robbins. Okay, so this Jack Smith thing.
10: Yeah.
9: I mean, he's denying something that there's proof of.
10: Yeah, so, well, records from the Department of Justice show that the special counsel investigating Trump, that would be Jack Smith, did actually spy on members of Congress. Now, they got cell records, and the claim has been for a long time, well, it's just generic data. Who is texting whom at what time, etc. They didn't actually read the messages, except they did actually access the content of text messages of 44 members of Congress. And this was unknown to those members of Congress even up until like this week, or at least unconfirmed. Jack Smith, though, while testifying under oath, denied that they accessed any of the actual information.
11: Did the toll records that you requested from the senators, did they include the content of the phone calls?
12: No.
11: Did the records that you requested, the toll records from the members of Congress, include the content of text messages?
12: No.
9: Can't lie under oath.
10: Right.
13: Well, you can, but
10: right.
13: It's frowned upon.
9: Well, let's just cut to the chase. Yeah. David, is anything going to happen from this?
10: Nothing's ever going to happen.
9: It's frustrating.
13: It is frustrating.
9: Because that's something the left, they planted the seeds a long time ago. Trump's going to go after his political opponents. And then news outlets won't give the entire story, but will use it as another example of Trump going after his political opponents.
10: Yes.
9: But the guy clearly broke the law.
13: And no one is above the law. We've learned that from them.
9: Well, we've heard that repeatedly.
13: Yeah.
9: Yes, apparently so. So we'll see, man. We'll see if anything comes of it. That's what people really want to see. Mm-hmm. It has been good to see some of the people that have, you know, been guilty of fraud for millions of dollars with Medicaid, a lot of stuff in Minnesota, Ohio. Mm-hmm. Some of those people going to jail, that is good to see.
10: Oh, yeah.
9: But a lot of times it's not the big names.
10: No, not yet.
9: So we'll see what happens.
13: Well, the underlings always go first.
9: So you think some big names are going to go?
13: No, I'm kind of with David on this. I don't think anything will happen. Not to him, anyway. It should, but I don't think it will.
9: That's probably the best way to approach it. That way you're not disappointed.
13: Exactly. If it happens, you're pleasantly surprised.
9: Like, yeah, you're like, oh, good.
13: Yeah.
9: All right, that was good to see. And if not, you just kind of expected it to be, well, nothing.
13: He's such a weasel. He's so weaselly.
9: Who's that?
13: Jack Smith.
9: Oh, yeah.
13: I mean, every time I see the guy, I want to reach for my wallet to make sure it's there. Just sleazy, gross.
9: Wow.
13: Yeah.
9: For a second, in my mind, I was already going to Tim Walz. That's why I asked.
13: He is, too. Yeah.
9: Because you know he knew what was going on in Minnesota.
13: Of course he did.
10: Oh, yeah.
9: Yeah. Anyway.
13: Didn't care.

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0: ABC News, I'm Mike Dubusky. President Trump is set to give a primetime address about supposed new information related to the 2020 election. The speech is already raising alarm among Democrats who fear the White House may be trying to cast doubt on the legitimacy of elections ahead of the midterms. Rain continues to pummel Texas, with Governor Greg Abbott saying crews have already rescued dozens of people caught in the rising water.
1: Our primary focus right now and throughout the remainder of this torrential rain is saving lives.
0: An alert remains in effect across central Texas as multiple rounds of heavy rain continue to produce a significant flash flooding threat. A similar message from Premier Doug Ford in Canada, where hundreds of wildfires are burning.
2: I promise that our government will continue to do everything we can to protect people and communities across Ontario.
0: Those fires have sparked air quality alerts across several states, expected to last.
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9: 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Only an isolated late afternoon, early evening sea breeze downpour. Temperatures still on the warm side, but rain chances are back. 60% rain coverage throughout the listening area on Thursday. From Channel 9 Eyewitness News, I'm Certified Chief Meteorologist Tom Terry.
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5: The Mega Millions jackpot is rolling over again. Last night's drawing came and went with no grand prize winner, so the next drawing on Friday will be worth at least $672 million. Wholesale prices are down following falling energy prices. The Bureau of Labor Statistics reported today that the Producer Price Index, a broad measure of how much it costs to make goods, fell 0.3% last month. Analysts were expecting the rate to remain unchanged. Florida planning to execute two inmates on the same day. They're former Lake County Police Officer James Duckett and Pasco County man Dominic Okikone. Both inmates will be put to death on July 28th for their crimes. If the executions move forward, they will be the 11th and 12th ones in Florida this year.
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0: The Mark Big Van Camp and Robin Show. You're one of those people that wakes up in the middle of the night, like, sweating. You're like, man, it is hot outside, and then I can't sleep because of the summer heat. 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
1: Well, a San Diego infectious disease doctor is telling a San Diego NBC affiliate, it's probably best to stay away from fresh produce for the next week or so, even if you wash it, because of the poop lettuce that's been making its way around the country.
2: Oh, boy. Oh, man.
0: Causing explosive diarrhea.
2: Yes, those two words should never go together, ever.
0: All right. We got to get to Nimrod's. Thanks for the update.
10: When the going gets tough.
11: Damn it, this is too hard.
10: The dumb get dumber.
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13: I love the poorly educated.
0: All right. Nimrod's the news. We go to Tennessee. 26-year-old dude. Well, yeah, he was arrested. He broke into a Walmart. And they still got workers around. Mm-hmm. They had closing hours. So employees are there. They're like, what was that? And then they see the guy. And he goes on a rampage. He's damaging merchandise. He's all over the place. They're calling police. Man, we got this dude here. Guy then, for whatever reason, starts taking off his clothes. Mm-hmm. By the time the cops get there, he is laying on a pallet of dog food. Just nude. Just hanging. So then when the dude sees the police, he bolts for the clothing section. Like, oh, I better get something. Well, he was cuffed and charged with disorderly conduct, public intoxication, vandalism, and aggravated criminal trespass. If you're a cop, you got a wrestled down naked guy, you don't get paid enough.
2: Yeah.
0: And that's Nimrod's in the news.

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10: From ABC News, I'm Mike Tabusky. Southern Texas is continuing to be lashed with torrential rain, which is falling on already saturated land and creating a flash flooding threat. Uvalde resident Jeremiah David Sanford says it's bad where he is, but it's worse north of San Antonio.
11: Obviously, there's flooding, but we're not in the same type of plane, so I'm not worried like it's in a Kerrville situation of mass casualty and all of that good stuff. I think it's going to be more so the rebuilding.
10: Dozens of counties across Texas are under disaster declarations. Meanwhile, it's going to be another couple days of poor air quality for the Northeast and parts of the upper Midwest. Officials there are urging those with respiratory issues to stay inside if they can. It's all sparked by those Canadian wildfires. Premier Doug Ford speaking.
12: Our government will not spare a penny to keep people safe. Last year, we added 100 new firefighting personnel, and this year we've added nearly 70 more.
10: That smoke is expected to blanket cities as far away as Washington, D.C., where President Trump is scheduled to deliver a primetime address at the White House tonight. The topic, supposedly new information about the 2020 election. Republican Senator John Thune speaking with ABC.
13: I don't know what he's going to say. Only thing I can tell you is we are focused on the 2026 election. At least I am, and I think most of my colleagues are.
10: Senate Minority Leader Chuck Schumer raising alarm about the speech, concerned it will cast doubt on the midterms.
14: Well, we're very worried about the White House. They know they can't win the election fair and square. They know the American people are against them. They know that the American people in the House and Senate are favoring our candidates. So we don't put it past them to try whatever they can, but we are prepared.
10: The Trump administration has leveled new 25% tariffs on Brazil with carve-outs for goods that can't be made in the U.S. like beef, coffee, and orange juice. It's the first new tariff from the White House since the Supreme Court struck down their tariff policies. You're listening to ABC News.
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10: 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Pop House has acquired the band's publishing and master music, and according to Billboard, has a 50% stake in the assets. Taco Bell reportedly being investigated as a possible source of the growing Cyclospora outbreak. A report initially in the Washington Post says the outbreak may be tied with lettuce and other items in Taco Bell food. A Florida lottery player is holding a $2 million Mega Millions ticket after matching 5 of the 6 numbers in Tuesday night's drawing. No one won the jackpot, so the grand prize rolls over to an estimated $672 million for Friday night's drawing. The winning numbers were 2, 4, 10, 48, and 56, with the Mega Ball number 22.
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6: The Markley, Van Camp, and Robbins Show. Jamie Markley, David Van Camp, Scott Robbins, and the five stories we're watching today. One,
7: two, okay, Acting Attorney General number five, Todd Blanche, is going for the gig full-time. His confirmation hearing is today. And he has testified that the DOJ has no evidence that Epstein trafficked victims to other men, according to him. Number four, a San Diego infectious disease doctor telling the local NBC affiliate, hey, it's probably best to stay away from fresh produce for the next week because of the, you know, diarrhea lettuce that's been going around.
6: Staying away from salad, I think I can do that.
7: Yeah, let's do
8: that.
7: I'd
8: like a head of the diarrhea lettuce, please.
7: Number three, records from the Department of Justice show that the special counsel, Jack Smith, who was investigating Trump, tried to throw him in jail, did actually spy on members of Congress. They got cell records initially claiming it was just sort of generic data, but they actually did access the content of text messages of at least 44 members of Congress. Number two, President Trump escalating the bombing of Iran by launching daytime airstrikes, and things are going boom. He says, hey, they want to talk, but I don't think that's on the table right now. And then number one, this just kind of made me laugh out loud. I think this would be interesting if they tried. Iranian member of parliament and former foreign minister called for Iran to invade a U.S. military base in the Middle East, kidnap American troops, take them back to Iran, and hold them hostage. Okay. Best of luck to you.
6: Yeah.
15: No kidding.
7: That's
6: all right.
7: That's a grand opening, grand closing.
6: Mm-hmm. No kidding. Having to see different, you know, stories. We're looking around at stuff. This jumped out to me first because it's Billy Joel, and David has a dislike of Billy Joel.
7: He's a horrible human being.
6: Almost inexplicable dislike of Billy Joel. But apparently, Billy Joel has a strong opinion of older artists that continue to release music past their prime. Did an interview with Rick Beato on his YouTube channel. I like Rick Beato.
8: Me too.
6: And he said, I've heard artists who keep putting out records, and really, they dilute their legacy. Maybe they're not as good as they used to be, or they're not as motivated as they were, but it ends up trailing off. He said he didn't want to go out like that. Have his music played simply for being who he is. He said, I wanted it to be good, and I recognized that I didn't have the same motivation I used to have, so I said, stop. I look back, he hasn't released a studio album since 1993.
8: Yeah, a long time ago. Yep.
6: He would have been 44 years old.
8: Yep.
6: Nothing past that.
7: That was the only kindness he ever gave the world. Stop making new music.
8: Oh, my. I don't disagree with him, though, really. I mean, sometimes your shelf life is way up.
6: I know some artists that have released great records past the age of 45.
8: Too. Oh, me too.
6: Lots. But I guess he's just saying, well, my tank was gone.
8: Yeah, well, different strokes.
6: I guess.
8: I mean, Stone's got a new album out, for crying out loud.
7: Well, they never made a deal with the devil like Billy Joel, though. The devil only gave him so much.
6: Didn't Mick and Keith go to the crossroads like Jimmy and Robert?
8: I believe they did.
6: I'm not quite sure.
8: Pleased to meet you.
6: This is the Markley, Van Camp, and Robbins Show. I'm just like, I don't know, man. And then I wonder, you know how many DUIs the guy had?
7: Yeah.
8: He had lots of them.
6: Does that have something to do with just not being motivated to write songs anymore?
7: Just drunk, yeah.
6: And the thing was, I think every tour he goes on, it sells out like crazy.
8: Yeah, he's not drunk anymore.
6: Did he sober up?
8: Yeah, he got sober.
6: Years ago?
8: I think he had to.
6: Probably.
8: Yeah,
6: that was an issue. All right, David, biggest story of the day.
7: Biggest story of the day is that, well, you seem to agree that Billy Joel is wrong about everything. I don't know, man. Robert Plant put out some interesting records, man.
6: 100%.
8: Yeah.
6: I mean, we can make a whole list.
8: Yeah, I mean, interesting is the good choice, yes.
6: Dude, the last couple of Metallica records are really good.
8: Does anybody really... Is there sort of a shrug there? I don't know.
6: Oh, I think... Well, we'll go over this with your big trifecta coming right up.

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0: News. I'm Mike Dubusky. Severe rain is prompting flash flooding concerns across Texas, with around 30 inches of rain expected in some areas. The National Weather Service confirming an EF1 tornado touched down in San Antonio in the last day. Meanwhile, the Northeast and Upper Midwest are in for some more hazy skies as the Canadian wildfires continue to burn. New York State Health Commissioner Dr. James McDonald says those with respiratory issues are especially at risk, but wildfire smoke can affect everyone.
1: These particles, when they get into our system, get all the way down into our lungs, all the way down into our tiny breathing tubes, and even up next to our microscopic balloons, the alveoli, where we breathe, and they can cause inflammation. When they cause inflammation, that can make the individuals have asthma, get into an asthma attack, and other people have heart disease and lung disease have trouble with their underlying disease.
0: And the Trump administration leveling new 25%.
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10: 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Temperature is still on the warm side, but rain chances are back. 60% rain coverage throughout the listening area on Thursday. From Channel 9 Eyewitness News, I'm Certified Chief Meteorologist Tom Terry.
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5: The Mega Millions jackpot is rolling over again. Last night's drawing came and went with no grand prize winner, so the next drawing on Friday will be worth at least $672 million. Wholesale prices are down following falling energy prices. The Bureau of Labor Statistics reported today that the Producer Price Index, a broad measure of how much it costs to make goods, fell 0.3% last month. Analysts were expecting the rate to remain unchanged. Florida planning to execute two inmates on the same day. Their former Lake County police officer James Duckett and Pasco County man Dominic Okikone. Both inmates will be put to death on July 28th for their crimes. If the executions move forward, they will be the 11th and 12th ones in Florida this year.
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1: The Markley Van Camp and Robin Show. 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
1: News update, David Van Camp.
2: It's not so much a news update as this day in history. 10 years ago today, the 2016 presidential campaign in full swing. And here is Hillary Clinton.
7: I don't know who created Pokemon Go, but I'm trying to figure out how we get them to have Pokemon go to the polls.
3: Oh, my God. She's terrible.
1: We really dodged a bullet there.
3: Several times.
1: Yeah, no kidding.
3: Man.
2: Also, that German guy, Freddie, who's been touring the U.S. as he's...
3: Yeah.
2: He dropped off the radar for a little while because people were trying to cancel him and whatnot. Well, he's back. And yes. He went to a shooting range with his friends.
1: I saw it.
2: Yes, because he got a couple of rifles laying down on the table there, a couple pistols, and he says, yeah, the fact you can have this at home and just shoot around is so crazy to me. Like, Freddie, you can be one of us.
1: Yes, you can.
2: Live here.
1: It's called freedom. That was one of the funniest shirts I saw. It was this woman that had a shirt over the 4th of July that it was red, white, and blue, and it said MILF on it. Man, I love freedom.
3: Hey, there you go. You didn't know.
2: I got in trouble for my shirt. And it was, I put the tism in patriotism. That's what it says.
1: It's pretty good, man. Like all right, that. We got to get the Nimrod.
12: When the going gets tough.
13: Damn it, this is too hard.
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15: I love the poorly educated.
1: All right. Nimrod's the news. We go to Hall County, Georgia, where the sheriff's office says a dude and a wife are both in county jail facing, a bunch of charges. This is Adam and Brittany Hollis. There was a search warrant that the sheriff's office had for a drug investigation. They had great lead. So they go to the Hollis home. They found the husband and wife in a shed on the property telling them, hey, we're here for a lawful search.
2: Right.
1: A warrant. They refused to open the door. Investigators learned that Adam Hollis was inside the shed burning methamphetamine in a toaster oven.
2: Oh, man.
1: And trying to destroy evidence as his wife tried to delay the deputies. When they pushed through the door, Adam Hollis moved toward the door armed with a running chainsaw with the blade actively moving. Oh, drop it now! Guns beat chainsaw. He dropped the chainsaw. They're arrested in a lot of trouble, and that's Nimrod's in the news.
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20: From ABC News, I'm Mike DeBusky. Washington is waiting to hear what President Trump has planned for his primetime address, which will apparently be about information related to the 2020 election. Democrats like Senator Chuck Schumer have been warning the president may try to push election subversion tactics.
21: We are red teaming what they might do and how we can combat it ahead of time.
20: The planned speech also facing pushback from Republicans like outgoing Senator John Thune, who says Republicans should be focusing on the upcoming midterms.
22: That election was a closed issue back in 2020. The election in 2026 gives us an opportunity to take a run at and to win one of those seats in Georgia. And we're going to do everything we can to do that. And so, as I said before, I'm focused on 2026.
20: Flood warnings are in effect across Texas as the rain continues to fall there. Grace Sherez lives in Uvalde.
23: I have seen quite a bit of flooding in my lifetime from growing up there, but nothing this dramatic.
20: Much of the rain is concentrated in the Texas Hill Country, where just a year ago, a deadly flash flood washed through a girl's summer camp. Meanwhile, further north, another severe weather threat. This time, it's dangerous air quality across the upper Midwest and Northeast, driven by those Canadian wildfires. ABC meteorologist Lee Goldberg says strong storms in New York temporarily improved air quality, but it's not going to last long.
24: But it's coming back big time. The smoke is worse across Minnesota, Wisconsin, northern Michigan. That heavy smoke and poor air quality, it's coming back into the Northeast. Philly, New York City, Boston goes right through the end of the week.
20: That search and rescue operation for those three people in the San Francisco Bay has now transitioned into a recovery effort after a pontoon boat capsized near Alcatraz Island. Coast Guard Deputy Commander Jared Tosco.
24: But it's coming back big time.
25: Suspending an active search is one of the most difficult things we do as Coast Guard commanders. I don't take that responsibility lightly at all.
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9: I'm Channel 9 Chief Meteorologist Tom Terry. Only an isolated late afternoon, early evening sea breeze downpour. Temperatures still on the warm side, but rain chances are back. 60% rain coverage throughout.

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6: Well, hey, everybody. Glad you're joining us today on Florida's Voice. My name is Drew Steele. Big D not on the other side of the glass because he's got the week off. You got everybody in the newsroom there. Nina's in the breaking newsroom. If you want to watch it, FL Voice News on YouTube, Rumble X, Facebook, and Instagram. And anytime you want to check out the program after hours, Florida's Voice with Drew Steele, the podcast, Apple Podcasts, Spotify, wherever you get your podcast. All right, coming up, do we have a couple of hurricanes possibly heading our way? Maybe some tropical disturbances. That's the plural for a tropical disturbance. More than one disturbances. So we'll talk about those coming up in just a bit. And also the acting attorney general Todd Blanche on Capitol Hill today. And here's the lead. This is what you need to know. When it comes to big, major cabinet positions, big, major individuals who go to Capitol Hill because maybe they need to talk about their budget needs, maybe it's something like this where you have an acting attorney general who you need to get confirmed as the permanent attorney general of the United States. It's theater. It's like the theater kids come out. And then it has to be these viral moments and these gotchas. And then you're kind of sitting there and it's like, are we getting to the meat of the matter here? Or are we not interested in meat? Are we vegans all of a sudden? Are we Capitol Hill vegans? Is that what it is? And so it gets really frustrating. But we'll try to kind of get through the veganism. It was really weird. I kind of pivoted to veganism. How did I do that? I like vegans, generally. No, I like them all. I like vegans. I like eating vegetables. Maybe not right now with this kind of weird thing that's going on with vegetables. Might not be the best time to eat fresh vegetables because of this cyclosporin dealio thing that's going on. But just listen, don't listen to me on the fresh vegetable stuff. I don't eat a whole lot of them, so I may even be pronouncing it wrong. Well, why don't we just move on at this point? Let's talk about the Vice President of the United States, who was on Joe Rogan's podcast. A couple of things that he had to say that I thought were pretty important. He said there's some weird Senate procedural stuff, but he didn't use stuff. He used the word BS, and I'm not going to play it here. And basically talking about the Save America Act. And why can't we just get this thing done? Can we do this? What about John Thune? Can we talk about that? And
7: there is a subsegment of people who want voter ID but won't blow up the filibuster in order to achieve it. And so they're so married to these old world Senate procedures that they're going to make it impossible for us to pass Save America. Now, we are, for what it's worth, trying to fix that and trying to address these like weird procedural archaic things. It's insane, though. Like, if you ever, okay.
6: Yeah.
7: I'm sure you hear people talk about the filibuster all the time.
6: Yeah.
7: I don't want to go too far down this rabbit hole. Here's what the filibuster is. It is a pure Senate rule. It is a creation of the Senate procedures, which basically says that anything that has to do with the budget is a 50-vote threshold. And everything else, non-budgetary, is a 60-vote threshold. Now, as you can imagine, there's some gray area on things that maybe are count as budget issues and should be 50, or are not budget issues and count at 60. So what we have tried to persuade the Senate to do is to treat the voter ID as something that can fall within the 50-vote threshold. And there is no law, there's no provision in the Constitution. It is legitimately that there are senators who are so attached to the idea that budget is 50, non-budget is 60, that they're quite literally willing to prevent voter ID in America.
6: Can we not do that? Can we talk to them? I mean, we've had a really big discussion with them. A lot of people have talked to them. Scott Pressler is one of them that has continued to talk about this over and over and over again. We have the American people who are all together on this. There are very few things in life right now where you have Democrats, Republicans, independents, people who are thinking about the Whig Party back in the day, and they're like, hey, there's 12 of us. We like the Save America Act. Like, that's how far back it goes, where you could look and say, all right, we've got almost a supermajority of the American people who like to see identification when you vote. I can't believe we're still talking about this. So the vice president.

0: president on Joe Rogan's program was like, yeah, it's a bunch of procedural BS. And as you can see, it doesn't have to be. There's nothing etched in stone. We can make this happen. Why are you sticking with this? Has to be a budget priority. Well, if we put parts of the Save America Act into a budget priority, then how about that? Does that work? I mean, lots of questions. You know, Senators Rick Scott and Mike Lee are demanding that GOP leadership, as a matter of fact, call off this recess that's going on for August. They're getting ready to do that. It's like, well, why are we doing that? We got a lot of business to take care of. And why don't we call it off until the Save America Act is sealed into law? And we got to work 7 days a week to get this done, they said. We actually have the 50 votes for the House version on the Save America Act. I think recently Senator from the great state of Florida, Rick Scott, was on, I believe he was on Fox Business, and he was talking about this. And a
1: few less votes for the Senate version, which included some other things still that would made all the sense in the world. So here's what's fascinating. Republicans, Democrats, Independents all across the country. I was home the last 2 weeks. I talked to people all around my state. They want the Save America Act.
0: Yeah, even people in the Whig Party, sir. I might mention that as well. They're bringing it back because they just want to be part of the Save America Act. That's what's up.
1: The only people that don't are elected Democrats. And elected Democrats don't want it because they want fraud. You saw what happened to Spencer Pratt, where they paid people on Skid Row to vote for Karen Bass. That's what they want. So
2: allegedly.
1: I think we ought to do exactly what the House is doing. Do everything. Attach it to a spending bill.
0: Yeah.
1: Attach it to the National Defense Authorization Act.
0: Yeah.
1: Take pieces of the bill. Just like we should vote on, can we just pass voter ID? Can we just pass, you have to be an American citizen vote. Whatever we can pass, we ought to do it.
0: Whatever we can do, we ought to do it. So for the millionth time on this program and every other program, why doesn't leadership want to do this? Why is John Thune dragging his feet on this? Can we figure this out, please? We've got Speaker Johnson talking about the Save America Act surging through the U.S. House after passing it three times. A rule passed forcing the Save America Act into must-pass security legislation. So heading over to the Senate, we'll see if that goes down. That would be really, really nice. Can we get something done? Oh, and one other thing that the Vice President of the United States was talking about when he was on Rogan's program. And let me see if I can find this because, yeah, this is going to be one of those situations where on Thursday, you're looking at your calendar, that is technically tomorrow. And in the evening time, if you've got nothing else to do, would you tune in to the President of the United States at 9 p.m. because he's going to address the nation. And it's pretty serious. And the talk right now is that it may or may not be, in part or mostly, about some things that they've discovered with regard to election integrity, fraud, things that Democrats like to do.
3: Not a joke.
0: It's not a joke, Joe. It's not a joke. And so we will tune in and see if it's about what we think it is. Fulton County, 2020, the FBI has been in there recently. They were concerned about the 2020 election. By the way, tuck away the fact that the discussion about the 2020 election even came up recently. As in today, as in with the DOJ, because as Todd Blanche, trying to be confirmed as the next attorney general, as he's the acting, did Joe Biden win the 2020 election, came up. And there's a reason why. There's a reason why. Here's the Vice President of the United States, who is talking here about election fraud and 2020. And some things that maybe people don't realize about what took place in Pennsylvania.
4: If you remember in the aftermath of the 2020 election, where there was all this like debate about was the election stolen, was the election not stolen, all the litigation that moved through, there was a case in Pennsylvania that like didn't get very much attention. And I'm going to butcher it a little bit, but basically it was a guy in a rural area of Pennsylvania saying, you're undercounting my vote because we didn't have the opportunity to do the mail-in ballots like they did in Philadelphia and Pittsburgh. And like the argument was a kind of disparate impact, right? The cities ginned up all the mail-in balloting and the ballot harvesting. You didn't do that in the country, And that hurt sort of our representation. So they take this case to the Pennsylvania courts. And what's crazy is the Pennsylvania courts basically say, you're making kind of a good point here. Like, the ballot harvesting did affect Republicans in a more negative way. It did mean that certain people in the more rural parts of the state were underrepresented. But then the court conclusion was, this is not a problem a court can fix. Like, that's a political problem. Change your, you know, local elections leaders, change your laws. Like, that's not a remedy that the court has to fix. And so everybody saw that case and they're like, oh, the judge rules against Donald Trump, rules against Republicans for saying that there was something illegitimate. But no, actually, the judge kind of said, there is something kind of fishy here. We're just the wrong venue to fix it.
0: Ah, so the wrong venue to fix it. So what you're saying is, hold on. So what you're saying is, when it comes to questions about 2020 and election integrity, you're saying there's a chance. All right. You know what I mean. In other words, it's not that a judge said, no, no, no. The judge is like, you're in the wrong place. There's something not right here. You've just got the wrong venue. Like, did you know that? I don't know that a lot of people knew that that was going on. Very interesting. And so there are many parts to this. There are many parts to what is the questions of election integrity that is going on in the United States. And some of the things that we have questioned during the 2020 election. And that's okay. And I'm interested to see what the president's going to say tomorrow night and what we found out. And just know that Democrats are not going to be big fans of what the president has to say. Not that they're big fans of what he has to say anyway, ever. But they're going to try to get ahead of this and have done it, as a matter of fact, in many different ways. All right, what else is going on here at Florida's Voice? Well, let's see. William Huff is joining us right now. He's the director of grassroots operation for Concerned Veterans for America. He's joining us right now here on Florida's Voice. Let's find out what's up with William. Hey, William, how are you today, sir?
2: Not too bad. How you doing today, Drew?
0: You know, I'm all right. What's going on in your world these days, William? What's been happening there? By the way, for those that don't know about your organization, tell us more about Concerned Veterans for America.
2: So at Concerned Veterans for America, we believe the veteran voice is powerful. Veterans know service, sacrifice, and perseverance better than almost anyone. And we're building communities of veterans and citizens to put that mindset to work, solving some of America's biggest problems.
0: And we've got a lot. And so what's the one that you're looking at right now the most? Is it because, you know, we always are concerned with veterans and veterans affairs in general, obviously. I think we've had this conversation before. But what has the organization been looking at right now? What is some of what's been on your mind and the mind of others with regard to what's going on in the country right now?
2: The biggest one that we're really working on right now is some of the issues that are affecting veterans when it comes to the VA.
0: Yeah.
2: There's a bill we're currently working on, the Take Care of America's Veterans Act. And with this one, it's supposed to go to the House floor tomorrow morning. But there's a lot of good pieces of legislation in this. There's 60-plus bills that they've combined into one, kind of a big omnibus on it. And the big ones that we're really concerned with is trying to codify a lot of the access standards that were set forth from the Veterans Access Act from initially the Mission Act.
0: Mm-hmm. It's one of these things where as far as the Take Care of America's Veterans Act and the parts of it, you know, my first reaction to all of this is some of the things that we're just not doing now, which I can't believe. Certainly, community care access it needs to be something that I guess we have to keep an eye on as well, right? It's when it comes to community care, the standards to which we are going to help and take care of our veterans, that is something. And wait times, right? What about the wait times at the VA and some of these issues? Are these being addressed?
2: So the wait times, it's hit and miss depending on which VA you're looking at.
0: Mm-hmm.
2: It seems like there's no set standard across the board. Some are better than others, but we need them all to make sure that they're following within the standards that were set forth in the Mission Act. So for primary care or mental health care, 20 days, or no more than a 30-minute drive. And for specialty care, no more than 28 days or no longer than a 60-minute drive. Right now, you still have veterans that are waiting, you know, weeks and months to get in for inpatient mental health care. Mm-hmm. That's one big thing that this bill will really fix, is it'll streamline the inpatient mental health care referrals. It'll give the VA 48 hours to respond to a veteran in crisis for inpatient care.
0: Oh, wow. Okay,
2: For the mental health side of it, it's something that really hits me really hard. And unfortunately, as a 13-year-old child, I watched my mother attempt suicide multiple times in front of me. So that led to a lot of other issues. And that's why this part of that bill is so important to me. Mm. It really hits close to home for me.
0: Yeah, sure. And, you know, the other thing that I was thinking about, and I know part of it has to do with driving innovation. You know, many people have asked that question. You know, I think the last time we've had a conversation about veteran care and what our veterans need, and I've always said this a million times, and probably people have gotten used to the fact that I say all the time, veterans should have anything and everything that they need, full stop. There should not be one single person that doubts how they're going to be cared for, how things are going to be covered. This should be a no-brainer, full stop, in this country. Having said that, some of the things that you look at and the key features in the Take Care of America's Veterans Act, which is so important, also has to do with innovation. In other words, the things that we can see in practicing medicine, or the things that are getting done in hospitals, fantastic. But at the same time, those specialty, the kind of care and the special care that veterans need, and to be innovative and to look at any and every situation that you can to move forward in that direction, to be innovative. Does that make sense, William?
2: Definitely, sir.
0: Yeah, and that's kind of something that I think is being discussed in this as well, right?
2: It is, and it's talking about, like, with trying to drive some of that innovation at the VA. So they're going to basically create a Center for Innovation in Care and Payments to the VA, to the Secretary's office on that, which will mandate and the conduct. It'll mandate and conduct pilot programs, testing a lot of these new ideas in innovation.
0: Yeah. And so if people want to find out more, this is going to be on Capitol Hill tomorrow. This is something that's going to be discussed tomorrow.
2: Tomorrow it's supposed to go to the House floor for a vote.
0: Wow. Okay. So important. You feel confident, though? You feel good about this, or are we concerned? I mean, goodness, how could we not want this to move forward?
2: I feel really good about this bill. I know there has been some opposition, but I feel very comfortable with this bill and will stand behind it all day long.
0: Okay. Yeah, it was certainly one of those situations where, again, like we said, all of these different things, I mean, the access to community care and obviously these accurate wait times and having that out there, and there's also a self-scheduling portal part of this, too. Well, let's mention that before we go. That's very cool.
2: Yeah, so it'll create a portal where a veteran can actually go in and schedule their appointment, and they can see what appointments are available.
0: Great.
2: Instead of only listening to what a scheduler is telling them is there.
0: Wow. And that's the kind of thing. William, forgive me for interrupting you, but this is the kind of thing that frustrates me. Like, this isn't happening for them now? Like, they don't have this available? Like, that seems crazy.
2: No, they have to talk to a scheduler, and they're at the mercy of whichever scheduler they talk to at that time.
0: Yeah, no. See, this makes
2: it work for the veteran itself.
0: Right. This is why it's so important. All right, William, listen, do you have, is there a website or any place that people can go? Can people get more information? Can they see what we're talking about? Maybe see what's the key features in the bill? Any place that they can go?
2: Definitely. If people go to cv4a.org, that's our website. On there, there will be a tab on there that says Take Action. It's a red tab. If you click on that, it'll take you to some of the online petitions we have. And get familiar with the site. There's a lot of great information on there and staff members from across the country.
0: Okay, great. So C, the letter C, the letter V, the number 4, the letter A is what we're looking at.
2: Yes, sir.
0: Okay, fantastic. All right, William Huff joining us here on Florida's Voice. All right, sir, great to hear from you again. All the best. God bless. Thank you so much.
2: Thank you again, Drew. All right. Have a great day.
0: We'll speak soon. Director there of Grassroots Operations, Concerned Veterans for America. And yes, fantastic work that they are doing. This is so important. And it'll be up for a vote tomorrow. So we will see how it goes. And I think it's going to go well. All right. Once again, 866-588-8303 is the phone number. Coming up later on in the program, Florida's Agriculture Commissioner Wilton Simpson scheduled to join us. I was going to say easy for you. And also Michael Morris, director for MRC's Free Speech America. And we've got a lot to talk about with regard to the media lately. But before we get to that, why don't we get to some of what's coming up? I know, Nina is in the breaking news room right now, and she's making fun of how I said Simpson. I sound like Nancy Pelosi. That's it. I sound like Nancy. All right. Speaking of Nancy Pelosi and elections and the DSA and the things that we played yesterday, Nancy Pelosi talking about, listen, we just want to win. We just want to win. It's kind of like this way of saying, it's a big tent, but don't make us lose. But the DSA pretty much is going to make the Democrats lose, but it's your own fault. I'm sorry you did this to yourself. There were plenty of other ways to go, but no. But then again, you know, Democrats have their own way of explaining things. And sometimes it doesn't matter if they're DSA or not. They're Democrats. So you got to kind of figure something's going to be wild. Like Representative Summer Lee, who yesterday on the Capitol Hill, they were talking about DEI policies and the concerns about DEI and higher education. We played some clips from that yesterday. Here's Summer Lee yesterday, who was going on this rant about how great DEI in hospitals is. Remember, we played that clip about a doctor who was talking about pregnant people. And it's like, you realize there's pregnant people. And you had one representative who was like, Mary Miller was the representative. She's like, no, what does that even mean? And I was worried about the safety of people who believe that there are pregnant people, and that's how that works. And now you have Summer Lee, who's like,
3: he just said, I have a black doctor, and I sought my black doctor out. In fact, black doctors are in high demand because black patients know that culturally competent care can be the difference between care and cure, or life and death.
0: They do? Is that true? Is that a thing? I didn't know that that was the thing. I mean, it might be a thing. I don't know. In some ways, I'm not even really sure what she just said. But I think I got the idea of what she was talking about. And it seems like, I don't know if that's a thing. Maybe if it's something that people talk about enough over and over again, that you're led to believe that that's the case. But I don't think that's a thing.
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14: ABC News, I'm Mike Dubosky. President Trump is set to give a primetime address about supposed new information related to the 2020 election. The speech is already raising alarm among Democrats who fear the White House may be trying to cast doubt on the legitimacy of elections ahead of the midterms. Rain continues to pummel Texas, with Governor Greg Abbott saying crews have already rescued dozens of people caught in the rising water.
15: Our primary focus right now and throughout the remainder of this torrential rain is saving lives.
14: An alert remains in effect across central Texas as multiple rounds of heavy rain continue to produce a significant flash flooding threat. A similar message from Premier Doug Ford in Canada, where hundreds of wildfires are burning.
16: I promise that our government will continue to do everything we can to protect people and communities across Ontario.
14: Those fires have sparked air quality alerts across several states, expected to last into the weekend. This is ABC News.
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23: I'm Channel 9 Chief Meteorologist Tom Terry. Only an isolated late afternoon, early evening sea breeze downpour. Temperatures still on the warm side, but rain chances are back. 60% rain coverage throughout the listening area on Thursday. From Channel 9 Eyewitness News, I'm Certified Chief Meteorologist Tom Terry.
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0: All right, there's AP. Anita Padilla is joining us here, and let's find out what they're working on. What's up?
3: Hey there, Drew. Hey. President Donald Trump has reversed an internal Homeland Security directive that had temporarily suspended most ICE traffic stops.
1: Good.
3: That memo was issued after the recent fatal shootings of ICE agents in Maine and Texas. President Trump says traffic stops are a key tool in immigration enforcement, and the White House confirmed that he personally ordered the suspension reversed. Well, Bradenton police say they prevented a planned teen takeover. This was along the Riverwalk Saturday night. Officers say that they received advance notice of the gathering, and they estimate between 250 and 300 young folks showed up.
1: Wow.
3: With help from the Manatee County Sheriff's Office, police say that they were able to disperse the crowds without any fights, property damage, or arrests.
1: Good.
3: And congressional candidate Luke Murphy holding his first major campaign fundraiser in Tallahassee tonight. It's called the Boots on the Ground Rally, and this runs from 6 to 8 p.m. at the Flight Line Group Hangar. Murphy, of course, is a former U.S. Army service member and says that the event is going to help build support for his campaign focused on fiscal responsibility, government accountability, and America first priorities. All right, that's a look at your news headlines right now here for Florida's Voice. I'm Anita Padilla, the news director here for Florida's Voice. I'll be back in our next hour to give you more news headlines right at 4:35. I'm Anita Padilla. As I already said, of course, Drew, you call me AP.
1: Yes.
3: I'll see you then.
0: All right. We'll see you later. All right. That is AP, Anita Padilla, in the Florida's Voice newsroom. Anytime you want to check out the story she's working on, you just go to flvoicenews.com. That's Florida's Voice, the website. All right. Speaking of a little bit of news from around the state, here's one. We got some tropical development that is possible. We're keeping an eye on and watching the Atlanta Basin, and it looks like there's like a 20% chance that Central Florida, maybe Gainesville area, north through up to Jacksonville. Looks like we've got this area across the state. It's a tropical development that's going on right now, and according to the National Hurricane Center, they've got some areas of thunderstorms that are southeast of the Cabo Verde Islands, and they're being better organized, and so they're keeping an eye on this. And this watch that we've got going on right now, an area to watch. It's not any kind of disturbance watch. It's just an area to watch. Like I said, Central Florida, like around the Gainesville, Ocala, maybe Central Florida, Orlando, Daytona Beach, Jacksonville area. So there's kind of like a 20% chance that something's going to develop in the next week, but looking more like it's just going to be an area of tropical disturbance, which, you know, many people have talked about how dry it was months back, and how sometimes Mother Nature, as it were, you know, Mother Nature, anyway, how the weather will handle itself, basically. And I can't tell you how many people have said to me, hold on a second. I got a quite the frog. Hold on. Stand by. Okay. I don't know what that was. I'm dried up there. I got emotional talking about storms. No, the amount of people you talk to when they say, you know, if it's dry early in the year, you'd be surprised how many depressions you get, or situations where, don't worry, it'll catch up. It's Florida. We'll get there. And so in this case, the way this is, That looks like it's going to be partially the case. So just some areas of disturbances to keep an eye on here around the state, which we'll do. And if we find out anything, we will let you know here at Florida's Voice. Okay. Hypocrisy. It's something that is so, so interesting these days, especially when it comes to certain people and individuals that like to tell you something, mostly on the Democrat side of the ledger, that you're not allowed to do things, but then they end up doing it themselves. I saw this over the weekend, and I didn't get a chance to talk about it. I just want to briefly bring this up. The hypocrisy amongst Democrats in many ways is mind-numbing. I'm constantly hearing from Democrats and some others that, you know, the separation of church and state, you realize it's in the Constitution. No, no, it's not constitutional. It's nothing like that. But you go on, you know, the separation of church and state, and we can't have this. And it's something that's an outrage. And as a matter of fact, we need to make sure that in pulpits around the country, if we have people who are pastors or priests, I can't be talking politics. You know, in the past, everybody was worried about losing their tax exemption. You don't want to say anything like that because there was that threat. And so people were like, all right, maybe we don't do that here. Although you would imagine that in churches across the country, if you have the values that you would believe people have in a church congregation, that those are pretty good values. And you want to be looking, let's just say, out for the communities and keeping people safe in their communities and speaking the truth to what is going on in the country and the concerns that we have about getting away from being a Christian nation. I know sometimes it drives people crazy when you call this a Christian nation. It's only a Christian nation if you continue to have Christian values in the nation. You can't just call it that and then go about and do some crazy things like the mutilation of perfectly healthy body parts of children. Just putting that out there. But anyway, I digress. Roy Cooper was at a Fayetteville church over the weekend and talking about Social Security benefits. And boy, was he scaring people there. Talking about,
4: I want to make sure that we protect Social Security. Folks, you know that in 2031, Social Security benefits are going to get reduced unless Congress does something. So who do we want up there representing us?
0: Who do we want representing us? So that's Roy Cooper, who is running for office. He wants to be in Congress. They're in a Fayetteville church and talking about Social Security benefits going to get reduced unless Congress does something. And who do we want in charge to make sure that you get your Social Security benefits? Now, of course, there hasn't been a whole lot of talk about the reason why, in a lot of cases, Social Security is insolvent. I bet you, or getting close to it. A big part of this could be the waste, fraud, and abuse that was going on that some people are like, no big deal. We'll just let that go. Really? You're just going to let that go? Do you realize if we get rid of the fraud in Social Security, how that's going to help to keep it solvent? Oh, you can't say things like that. Okay, sorry. So that's Roy Cooper in a church. Democrat in a church. Here's Representative Haley Stevens. Haley Stevens is something else. She's running for Senate in Michigan, head-to-head with Abdul El Sayed. She's at a Saginaw, Michigan church, and here she is in the church. Talking about, what's she talking about as she is someone who is running for Senate on a Democrat side?
5: I'm not making false promises that I'm going to solve every problem. But what I am promising is I'm going to look at those problems head on. And I'm going to be honest alongside you. I'm going to take Hurley's call, Bishop's call, when he places it to me. To hear what you need to.
0: I gotta stop for a second. I just love the music in the background, too. It just makes it so emotional. And yeah. So that's two Democrats that were in churches over the weekend we're talking about the reason why, you know, they need to be elected to Congress. Remember what I said about the hypocrisy thing in the church and state and how we got to separate that and everything else? Why is it always the Democrats are in the churches and they're talking about politics? But if there is a Republican that decides to go to the... No, church and state, we can't have that. Hey, get that person out of here. But wait a second, why do you do it? Because we're Democrats, we get to do that. No, that's not a thing. Actually, it is a thing, oftentimes in this country. So mind you,
1: there have been some IRS rules that have changed to allow for things like this to take place without you getting in trouble or without the church getting in trouble. That's not what I'm talking about here. I'm talking about the hypocrisy of Democrats who constantly tell you that you got to separate these things. But when you bring the state into the church, as long as it's a Democrat, baby, all bets are off. No problem here. Everything is good because we got a election to win. And you are more than welcome to talk to my congregation. But of course, if you're a Republican and you'd like to be out there, well, the Democrats will look at you and say, you got to separate that church and state, don't we? Yeah, that kind of drives me crazy, the hypocrisy thing. And don't know what that means. I still don't know what that means. All right, 866-588-8303 is the phone number. The acting attorney general, Todd Blanche, was on Capitol Hill today. We're going to play more audio coming up this next hour on some of what was being discussed. Now, if you're wondering if the acting attorney general, Todd Blanche, might be a good choice or not for the president of the United States, why don't we ask constitutional law attorney Jonathan Turley? I'm not going to ask him. Fox News did. And trying to figure out whether or not this guy's qualified. How are these qualifications here?
7: You know, Todd Blanche is actually the most complete package of a nominee that I've seen since Bill Barr. I mean, the fact...
1: I don't know if you want to bring up Bill Barr in the discussion. It's a long thing, you know, protecting the swamp and some of the things that went down with Bill Barr there in charge and some of the things that we're starting to feel and realize now about that appointment. But anyway, the point is that Jonathan Turley is a constitutional law attorney and is a Democrat, so I'm just wondering.
7: The fact is that he is an accomplished lawyer with both civil and criminal cases on his resume that are quite remarkable. He worked at the most prestigious U.S. Attorney's Office. Everyone agrees he's an extremely talented lawyer. He doesn't have that flashy aspect that you see with some nominees.
1: Yeah, but we like flashy. I don't know. Maybe that's what we need. So I'm listening to Democrat constitutional law attorney Jonathan Turley, who is explaining the accomplishments of the acting attorney general, Todd Blanche. And he sounds like he's qualified. But of course, you know, Democrats are going to use the moment of this confirmation hearing to get their two cents in, to get their little viral moment in. And some of the people that are out there trying to get their minutes of fame and their little shot at it are really interesting. Like for example, Adam Schiff. You know Adam Schiff.
8: Got the smallest, thinnest neck I've ever seen.
1: Yeah, Senator Adam Schiff, who's exactly what the president described. Here he is going after Todd Blanche. Let's see how he's doing it.
9: Recuse yourself from that matter. You're
10: no,
9: willing.
10: There's no reason to. From the Proud Boys matter?
9: Yes, I mean, it was.
10: Lawyer, the,
9: it
10: you know was, the rules. It there was are the, rules to say it, when
9: yes,
10: I have to
9: there
10: be
9: are
10: recused,
9: rules.
10: And that's not one of them.
1: Okay, so there are rules, but that's not one of them. But yeah, recusing himself from the Proud Boys case, and Adam Schiff wants to know what's going on with that. It's like, well, hold on a second.
9: And there are rules, and when you're told to recuse yourself from investigations that you
10: do.
9: Handle for the president, you're supposed to recuse yourself.
1: Yeah, he always does. He said, I always do.
10: No, when
9: so
10: I represented
9: you have
10: the president.
9: Also, you have also said...
1: Yes.
9: You've also refused to release Volume 2 of the Special Counsel's report. That was an investigation into the Mar-a-Lago documents case. How is that not an abundant conflict of interest?
1: Let's find out, because I'm sure he has an answer to that, Adam Schiff.
9: Refusing to release to the public an investigative report of an investigation into your client.
10: I am not a judge. A federal judge.
9: No. The department's position under you, Mr. Blanche... The department's position under you, Mr. Blanche, was do not release the report.
10: So that position...
9: If you went into court asking them to release it, it would be released by now. So how is that not a patent conflict of interest?
10: What you're saying happens to not be true. I did not do that.
1: Like, what you're saying is not true. Like, everything you just said is a lie. That didn't happen, so... I know, it's so Democrat to be lying there at the end. Florida Congress.
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31: The first time my friend ended up picking it up, swam back at him. So we were like, okay, just as out for blood. This was a puncture bite. His teeth went through my stomach. He said something attacked him. I just jumped in the water, and then I grabbed whatever it was attacking him, pulled it out. I was a little freaked out. I didn't, like, think it was a beaver at first. You know, I just grabbed this little brown blob in the water. It ended up biting me a few times as I got it out of the water. So I was like, I got to keep a good grip on this thing. And then I just tossed him pretty far.
1: All right, so there's a man in New York recovering after he was attacked by a beaver because he was swimming in Lake George and decided to grab a brown blob. That is so 2026, because I don't know if that's ever been said in the history of mankind. Like, do you do that? Is there anybody who during the summer is out there on a lake and decides that they see a brown blob? Yeah, there's a brown blob. I'm just going to grab that. Isn't that the rule of life? I think that is a rule that even the kiddos know. Even the little utes of America, they understand this.
3: Did you say utes?
1: Yep. Even the utes understand. If you're swimming and you see a brown blob, you don't go to grab it because it could be a beaver. That's exactly what I was thinking. It's true. Everybody knows it. Even kids know it. And a valuable lesson for the kids. Don't go to New York. Don't go to New York. Just stay away from that place because it's just no good. And stay away from brown blobs floating in lakes. Just go around them. That's all. Just ignore it. Turn around or do something else. Go under it. Well, no, don't even do that. I don't know. It's just weird. By the way, the person who was in the water and got bit, I guess, was there. His name is Brandon Shortsleeve. Is that a thing? Is his last name really Shortsleeve? Is there a long list of, or a long, like, genealogy of short sleeves in New York? There might be. I'm not making fun of it. Newsroom is now mad at me. I'm not making fun of his last. I just never heard of Shortsleeve as a last name. I thought that was like, a dancer's name or something like. Anyway, moving on. Wow. Sorry. There's 3 minutes you can't get back in your life. And I don't even think it's 3 minutes. So whatever. It's there. All right. I love that the president of the United States was like, yeah, you know, when it comes to what's going on with ICE and this idea that we're not going to be able to pull people over and ICE is not going to be able to stop individuals because of the unfortunate actions of said individuals that try to mow down people from ICE and do these terrible things, that the president's like, nah, we kind of need that. And even I think it was yesterday or this morning, or I don't know when it was, it's Tom Homan. Was just sick and tired of all the talk about what the administration should and should be doing with regard to ICE and.
4: Will this change on vehicle stops lower the rate of deportation during the.
1: Here we go, talking about the vehicle stops.
6: You know, let me address that for a minute. I'm sick and tired of reading about how the administration's lost their guts with, you know, mass deportations. And do you know, June, last month, ICE arrested more aliens than any month in the history of the agency. So, you know, people say ICE is not serious about their job. Last month, the most aliens arrested in the history of the agency, more than last year, more than when you had the FBI, ATF, DEA, Border Patrol, ICE all out there, ICE by themselves, with their 287G partners, had the most arrests in history of the agency.
1: Yep, and that is a big deal, the most in their history. And the 287G program, which is so important, which we follow here in the state. Of course, there are some sheriffs that are like, when it comes to the 287G program in the state. And we got questions about those sheriffs, like, why would you be? So there's that. But other than that, great things are being done. Okay, so this administration hasn't lost its guts with mass deportations, ICE arrests, more aliens than any month in the history of the agency. That's pretty impressive.
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7: From ABC News, I'm Mike Tabusky. Southern Texas is continuing to be lashed with torrential rain, which is falling on already saturated land and creating a flash flooding threat. Uvalde resident Jeremiah David Sanford says it's bad where he is, but it's worse north of San Antonio.
19: Obviously, it is flooding, but we're not in the same type of plane, so I'm not worried like it's in a Kerrville situation of mass casualty and all of that good stuff. I think it's going to be more so the rebuilding.
7: Dozens of counties across Texas are under disaster declarations. Meanwhile, it's going to be another couple days of poor air quality for the Northeast and parts of the upper Midwest. Officials there are urging those with respiratory issues to stay inside if they can. It's all sparked by those Canadian wildfires. Premier Doug Ford speaking.
20: Our government will not spare a penny to keep people safe. Last year, we added 100 new firefighting personnel, and this year we've added nearly 70 more.
7: That smoke is expected to blanket cities as far away as Washington, D.C., where President Trump is scheduled to deliver a primetime address at the White House tonight. The topic, supposedly new information about the 2020 election. Republican Senator John Thune speaking with ABC.
21: I don't know what he's going to say. Only thing I can tell you is we are focused on the 2026 election. At least I am, and I think most of my colleagues are.
7: Senate Minority Leader Chuck Schumer raising alarm about the speech, concerned it will cast doubt on the midterms.
22: Well, we're very worried about the White House. They know they can't win the election fair and square. They know the American people are against them. They know that the American people in the House and Senate are favoring our candidates. So we don't put it past them to try whatever they can, but we are prepared.
7: The Trump administration has leveled new 25% tariffs on Brazil with carve-outs for goods that can't be made in the U.S. like beef, coffee, and orange juice. It's the first new tariff from the White House since the Supreme Court struck down their tariff policies. 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
1: I'm Channel 9 Chief Meteorologist Tom Terry. Only an isolated late afternoon, early evening sea breeze downpour. Temperatures still on the warm side, but rain chances are back. 60% rain coverage throughout the listening area on Thursday. From Channel 9 Eyewitness News, I'm Certified Chief Meteorologist Tom Terry.
11: Traffic is a mess this afternoon because of a crash I-4 eastbound before Central.
12: Stuck on the highway and wishing you could have avoided the headache?
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13: And as I'm looking at the cameras, the Road Ranger, well, he is finishing picking up the last cones there. We now have all lanes back open.

0: has the week off, but the newsroom is here, and Nina's in the breaking newsroom. Are you hanging out with us at FL Voice News on YouTube, Rumble, X, Facebook, and Insta, as the kids like to say. Coming up, the Department of Justice, the acting attorney general, Todd Blanche on Capitol Hill, and some of what was being discussed there was pretty interesting, including some of the back and forth with Democrats, which is so fun. I love that in one moment there was Dick Durbin, Democrat Dick Durbin, who was very upset with the acting attorney general because he was removing some of what he described as the most effective prosecutors, and then bragged about firing them. And I'm thinking, hey, is that like the deep state prosecutors? Are there some people that maybe there are questions? It's a funny thing how that works. Like when a Democrat says, these are the most effective people and you got rid of them. And it's like, if you think they're effective, like if you like them, you know how that works in life? Maybe I'll ask Wilton Simpson right now, who's Florida's agriculture commissioner, who's joining us right now here on Florida's Voice. You ever notice sometimes when there are people who say things when you know that they're probably generally wrong about something, and then they talk about how they like a certain, thing in life, but you know that they're always wrong, and if it's something that they like and they're always wrong, it's like, I'm not sure I can like that thing that you like because you're always wrong. I don't know. Maybe that's just me. How are you today?
1: I'm doing good, Drew. And, you know, it's no different than the vitriolic messages we get in our politics every day. Ugh. Trump could literally cure cancer and liberals would complain about it.
0: Yeah.
1: And it's just a fact, right? There's no matter what he does, no matter what he says, no matter how good things get, or how well of a job he's doing running the country or protecting us from foreign enemies and all those things, there's nothing that he's ever going to do that's good enough for some people. And I think that when the people you're talking about that, you know, are leaders of the country in quotation marks there,
0: yeah.
1: You know, I think that if they say something bold enough, right, and they're resolute in the way that they're saying it, then it makes it true. Right. And so anyways, I think that we've got a long ways to go with, you know, again, with the all of these things and the vitriolic nature of politics and the dividing of the country. And I hear a lot of people saying, you know, we probably agree on about 70% of everything. It's incumbent upon these liberal leaders to try to divide us to the nth degree so that they have a chance of getting elected when we all know, you know, they're full of it.
0: Yeah, there's a lot of that goes on, and it's such a shame. And, you know, you just have to fundamentally look at what you're standing on as far as terra firma, the ground that you stand on, and what are your constitutional principles. And maybe I might even take the constitutional part out of principles, because maybe I gave the game away. Because if you don't stand with the Constitution, if you don't stand with the rule of law, like we have so many people who run, not just in the country, but here in the state. And let's be honest, there are some people in the state who are maybe in politics right now in places where, you know, they've promised that they are one thing. But once they get elected, it's a completely different story. It's they're not really interested in what is right by the rule of law, the Constitution, keeping the community safe, understanding the national security implications, let's just say, of some of the things that you do in your job and what is important here in this state, you know, the food that we grow and the lands that we preserve and the things that we are doing to help to not just keep the constitutional republic, but to conserve what it is that we've had here in the state for so long that we want to continue to keep.
1: We get this always through when you think about it, the Department of Agriculture. And before I became Commissioner of Agriculture, I did not realize the expansiveness of this office, right? There's 20 divisions, 4,000 people, and I knew that. But the expansiveness of what we do and the ideal that we're fighting a mealybug today, we're fighting the screw worm, we're trying to make sure that our citrus is recovering. We've got 8 or 10 emergencies that we're always in the middle of fighting. And these are very serious processes and very serious decisions that have to be made on a daily basis.

0: And you're right to believe that you can do this without experience in agriculture and being from agriculture and have a, in my opinion, a business background where you can understand the consumer services of this this job. It's way, way underestimated the impact that these have. And what happens is, I've lived 60 years now, Drew, and think about what I'm about to say. I think Roe v. Wade, the Supreme Court, had their landmark decision in the 70s at some point, mm-hmm. and liberals hung on to that decision all the way, and the Supreme Court was great, all the way up until the Supreme Court decided to actually follow the way the Constitution was written, and then it became a rogue court, and then we need to pack the court. I did not hear the first 50 years of my life that we needed to pack the court. So as soon as liberals don't get their way, mm-hmm. they want to change the rules. Now, the new communists that are coming into the party, for the Democratic Party, they're not even hiding it, right? They're coming out and saying, we're going to take over production. We're going to take over the stores. We're going to provide housing. We're going to provide free education. You wouldn't know from their rhetoric whether they were in Cuba or Russia. Yeah. They certainly do not belong in the United States of America with that. And so, but all of my, I've lived long enough now to see it come full circle. When I did not hear anything about packing the court, changing the court, anything for the first 50 years of my life. As soon as conservatives, in most decisions, not all, but as soon as conservatives took over the court, all of a sudden liberals wanted to change the rules of the game.
1: Yeah.
0: And our Constitution has lasted 250 years. Our country is the best republic the world has ever seen, if we can keep it. And it's very disheartening to watch the Democrat Party, the liberals within that party, and they're not even liberals anymore, the communists within that party that want to eliminate capitalism. Yeah. And we can argue about a lot of things, right? There's a lot of debates that go on in this country and in this state, but you can't fundamentally ever argue about capitalism versus socialism slash communism. That's fundamentally, we're in a completely different space. You can't argue about no jails versus law and order. Those are not the kind of arguments that we should have in this country. We should respect our military, our law enforcement, and obviously our that first responding group that keeps us there, and respect our Constitution. And when you lose the election, you wait till the next election. And if you don't like something, you try to get your person elected. But you don't change the rules of a 250-year-old republic, the greatest the world's ever known, just because it didn't go your way for a few decades. I've lived four decades under a liberal Supreme Court, and finally we have a reasonable Supreme Court. I'm not even going to say it's a conservative Supreme Court, but it's a reasonably judgmental Supreme Court, and I'm not asking to change the rules. I didn't ask to change the rules 20 years ago, and I think that Senator Graham had a good point. You know, I know they've showed it over and over all with Justice Kavanaugh. They were going to try to delay that vote just to try to get their person elected in 2020. The quote that they keep playing all over the airways was exactly right. They changed the rules to benefit themselves.
1: Yeah.
0: And the liberal leadership of 20 years ago was told not to change the rules to put these people in place. They did. And now they have to live with those consequences. And that's the problem with all of this, Drew, that is we can't even agree on what color the sky is anymore if you're a conservative and a liberal.
1: Yeah, and I think, you know, I love this conversation, so I'm going to keep going down. You're going down this lane. I'm still going with you on this lane. So together, we're driving down this highway. I'm not getting off the exit yet. So, you know, it just shows you, because there's a couple of things you brought up that people have joked about in the past. I remember when Clinton got elected in 92, and people were like, and I was upset. But I also remember how it was like, man, what do we need to do to get our message out and the things that we need to do? And it was upsetting that the American people would choose Bill Clinton at that moment in time. And I was upset about it. But you never felt like the future of the country was at risk. Like, you never felt like fundamentally, constitutionally, like everything could change at the snap of a finger. You just felt like we'll get them next time, because there was still that feeling back then. And I know this is for people, there's a lot of kids that are listening right now to the sound of my voice who listen to you. The world didn't start when you were born. There were things going on long before that. And this was the feeling. And then all of a sudden, you have the indoctrination going on. All of a sudden, you have this change of heart about the founding of the country, the way the demagoguery against the country and the things that have been described that have been so awful and evil, I think, in so many ways, that you now, it really is that place where every election means that much. Like you have a Democrat Party who has opened up a big tent, and the tent includes communists, and they're cool with that. Like, this is what they think is okay. It shows you the problem with the idea of a big tent. I don't want a big tent in the Republican Party if it means bringing communists in, because what do I have in common with you? Nothing. So that's not the kind of big tent that we want. But you see what I'm saying? It's this now, it really is important. Every election is important because of how fundamentally different the country is at this moment in our history, and the real fear of socialism or communism. Same, I mean, you know, it's kind of socialism being the structure to which communism works. The real fear that this could take hold.
0: Well, the bottom line here is, Drew, is I couldn't agree with you more. What happened, if you go back to the recent past, if you go back to the 1950s, 60s, 70s, the migration that you had coming into the country then were people that were coming here that were proud to be an American. They were going to learn our language, our culture. They wanted to be Americans. They were leaving their home country, perhaps, for a much better opportunity. Opportunity being the key word in America. And you can see it through the history of this country, how much more opportunity has been given. How many capitalism has lifted more people out of poverty than all other forms of government combined. There's no question about that. And so people come here, they wanted to understand America, they wanted to speak our language. And what we've done is we have communities in this country, the United States of America, in certain states, that have vitriol towards the United States of America. They stand against everything that we hold sacred, 100%. And so over time, we have allowed that type of immigration to come into this country. And that's the kind of thing, you know, with open borders, you know, Biden, he certainly did his fair share of that. That's why you can't have open borders. That's why you have to vet people before they come into this country. If you have folks that want to destroy this country, it's no different than the Israeli and Iran war, right? Iran wants to destroy Israel. They would kill every Israeli tomorrow if they could push a button and make it happen. The vitriol is that harsh over there in the Middle East. It's the same thing in our country with certain populations that live here. Now, not in Florida that I'm aware of, but in these other states, you have communists that are getting elected that want to take over people's assets. They want to tax you based on your assets. They want to tax you and take away your business rights. They want the government to stand up and provide those things. They came to the United States of America 10, 20, 30 years ago, 5 years ago in some cases. And the first thing they do when they get here is they try to make us like where they left. And that is the problem with allowing that type of immigration into this country. We cannot stand for that. As Americans, I am proud of all Americans. Our diversity is our strength. That's where our strength comes from. And we should be very, very proud of our diversity, but we should all be Americans, and we should be proud of America. We should be, you don't have to be proud of every moment in your history to be proud to be an American, but I'm very proud to be an American. I'm very proud of our history and the way that we've evolved within our history, but not any one time in our past till now more recently did we have literally communists that have entered now the Democrat Party that are telling us right up front they would like to abolish jails, they would like to take over assets, they would like to furnish housing, furnish food, furnish all these things. That is not the United States of America. The United States of America is the greatest opportunity for everybody to succeed. No guarantee of success, but if you work hard, you play by the rules, you can get ahead. And by the way, me, I'm a living proof that that's possible. When I was a kid, I was not only adopted, but I was lived in a mobile home in Plant City till I was 11. We moved to Trilby, and our businesses got better and better over time. We were able to save and invest. But we come from the poorest amongst us to have success. And We could not have done that in any other country than the United States. And that story is repeated millions and millions of times every year. And it really sickens me when you see on TV elected officials to the U.S. Congress that would have access to some of the most, you know, private secrets that this country should have are saying they want to destroy the country from within.
1: Yeah.
0: They want to abolish these courts. They want to abolish the Supreme Court. Now, it's not even good enough to pack it anymore. They want to abolish the Supreme Court. They want to abolish jails. They want to take over private industry. I never thought, just so you know, in my 60 years of life, I never thought I would hear that out of a representative that's going to be in the Congress of the United States.
1: Yeah, agreed. All right, before we go, I can't let you leave without asking just a quick question, if you don't mind. Some people asked me if I would ask you about what is going on with some of what we've been hearing with these fresh fruits and vegetables. I guess it's vegetables and this the parasitic issue that's going on. And obviously, you've been keeping an eye on that. You know about that and keeping an eye and how that is affecting what we're doing here in the state. Is it affecting some of the things that we're doing? I mean, do you know specifically is going on with that? I know there's still some doubt as to what's happening with this situation.
0: This is the one with the stomach virus that everyone's getting.
1: Yeah.
0: Some people are being hospitalized. Yeah. So what we do, and it's very simple stuff, when we see that there is a challenge of any product, fruit, vegetable, screwworm, all the above, we have interdiction stations in the state of Florida. Most states, by the way, do not have interdiction stations. We are blessed. We're actually adding another one at 231. We are making sure that as that food comes into the state of Florida, that it's properly inspected. And again, these aren't things that never can be 100%, mm-hmm. but it's certainly something that we have a great team. Dr. Smith in Gainesville does a really good job with DPI. We have our ag law involved in these operations. And in Florida, we are susceptible just like any other state. What we have is we have better tracking systems than most other states in the union, including Texas. I mean, I think our system of being able to not only track, but be able to monitor is probably the best in the country. And so, yes, we are monitoring, we are testing, and our forces are out there every day, Plant Division, Ag Law, making sure that these products are not in the state of Florida. Of course, people that would get sick in the state of Florida, we would want them to call into us, give us a tip, find out, you know, where this product come from. We would immediately go and inspect. Those are the things that we do. But we have people on standby ready to do those things at a moment's notice here in the state of Florida. And everyone's getting the cautions from the news. And clearly, you need to follow those local health conditions. And the most important thing, remember to wash your food, wash your hands, use good hygiene. That's 80% of it. Wash your food before you eat it and or cook it properly.
1: Yeah.
0: But that being said, we have done, we've done so many things on that level, Drew, in the department. I'll give you an example. Avian flu broke out in Texas in their dairy herds a little more than a year ago now. I was able to issue an emergency order to not allow any dairy cattle from Texas, lactating cattle coming here. We prevented avian flu from coming into our dairy herds. Now, that's very much in the weeds, but that's an example of when we see something happening in the country, we immediately put processes in place to reinforce the ones that we currently have. So we've got a very safe food supply. But again, anyone listening, please wash your hands, wash your food, cook your food properly. If it needs to be cooked, prepare it properly and make sure you're doing everything you can to follow those rules. That is the biggest part of this.
1: Gotcha. All right, sir. Great to speak with you as always. Florida's Agriculture Commissioner Wilton Simpson joining us here on Florida's Voice. Have a great day. All the best. God bless. We'll see you soon, okay?
0: God bless you.
1: All right. 866-588-8303 is the phone number anytime you want to call. All right. Some of the other things that we are watching here at Florida's Voice, the President of the United States, I guess a new round of bombing against Iran, according to CENTCOM, after the military already struck Iran earlier today. So That continues. Word has it that the U.S. defense officials are reportedly examining Cuban military options, including the possibility of surging the Army's 101st Airborne Division. That, according to CBS, may be ramping up to allow for a new form of government there in Cuba. Wow, so that is moving. And then back to something that the president said a little earlier today about the issues with Iran and the IRGC. He was being interviewed, Fox Business, just a little while ago on this.
2: RGC. Does that mean that you might wipe them out like you did ISIS?
3: Yeah, it does. We will see what's happening. We received a call just as I was coming here that they want to meet. They always want to meet. But, you know, this should have been done by other presidents for many years, for 47 years, but really a lot longer than that, and it wasn't. And I never understood why, but now I do. Because if you're not going to do it the way I'm doing it, you're never going to make a deal with them. They were very difficult. They're good negotiators. They were tapping everybody along for 47 years. Then Obama came in, and he just offered them, you know, a fortune of money. He paid them off. $1.7 billion in green cash and hundreds of billions of dollars. And that really set everyone else back because they started wanting to make nuclear weapons. And then we hit them just about a year ago, with the B-2 bombers, and that ended that. So we got a little bit lucky. Our timing was a little bit lucky.
1: Yeah, timing a little bit lucky, but there's the president, who was talking about Iran, and maybe there is a moment where we're going to be eliminating the RGC the same way we eliminated ISIS. That's going to have to be done. Presidents in the past who didn't want to deal with any of this, and now we've got this president who's ready to take it head on, and so we'll see what's going on with that. Also, the Vice President of the United States, who was on Joe Rogan's program, we got some of that audio coming up. More audio from Capitol Hill today. A lot of things that were going on, not just the confirmation hearings for the Acting Attorney General Todd Blanche, but also Director of the CDC and more. We got a lot coming up. Plus, top of the news from the Florida's Voice newsroom next.
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11: ABC News, I'm Mike Dubusky. Sirens heard in Bahrain and Kuwait as officials there say Iran fired retaliatory strikes for the barrage of U.S. attacks it's faced in the last day. ABC's Karen Travers says President Trump is escalating the rhetoric.
12: We heard from the president in an interview that he did with Fox News. The president, again, putting that threat on the table to go after infrastructure in Iran, saying if Iran does not make a deal, he could potentially target bridges and power plants in that country. It's a threat we've heard from him in the past. He has said this repeatedly, but notable that this comes as the United States has, of course, escalated the strikes against Iran over the past week.
11: Several big confirmation hearings on Capitol Hill today, with Acting Attorney General Todd Blanche facing questions over the Anti-Weaponization Fund and the Epstein files. Elsewhere, lawmakers grilled Jay Clayton, the president's pick to be Director of National Intelligence, and Erica Schwartz, the nominee to head the CDC. This is ABC News.
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22: I'm Channel 9 Chief Meteorologist Tom Terry. Only an isolated late afternoon, early evening sea breeze downpour. Temperatures still on the warm side, but rain chances are back. 60% rain coverage throughout the listing area on Thursday. From Channel 9 Eyewitness News, I'm Certified Chief Meteorologist Tom Terry.
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23: And there she is for the last time today. AP Anita Padilla is in the Florida's Voice newsroom. What's up?
24: Hey there, Drew. Republican congressional candidate Kerry Baker facing questions over a campaign mailer that features multiple photos of him in a military uniform. The flyer, obtained by Florida's Voice, describes Baker as a combat veteran, conservative leader, gun shop owner. And it features four photos of him in uniform. A Defense Department directive allows candidates to use military photos in campaign materials, but it also says they may not use images of themselves in uniform as the primary graphic representation of their campaign. Baker's mailer does include a disclaimer stating that the use of his military photos does not imply endorsement by the Department of the Army or the Department of War. And in a statement to Florida's Voice, Baker said his military service is a, quote, fundamental part of who I am. And he said the mailer complies with the required disclosures. U.S. Senator Ashley Moody announcing her campaign has raised more than $3.6 million during the second quarter. The campaign says Moody has now raised more than $14 million overall and has more than $10.3 million cash on hand as she seeks re-election next year. U.S. Representative Greg Stube has endorsed Republican Kelly Ann Walker in the race for Florida House District 74. Stube calls Walker the only candidate that he trusts to advance President Trump's America First agenda in Tallahassee. Walker says she's honored to have his support as the August 18th primary approaches. And finally, Ron DeSantis, Governor Ron DeSantis, ordering U.S. and Florida flags all to be flown at half staff through Saturday. Of course, this is in honor of the late U.S. Senator Lindsey Graham of South Carolina. All right, that's a look at your news at 4:35. I'm Anita Padilla, the news director here at Florida's Voice. Drew, back over to you.
23: All right, AP, in the Florida's Voice newsroom, we appreciate it. Anytime you want to check out the stories they're working on, you know where to go. FLVoicenews.com. That's Florida's Voice, the website. All right, a couple of things. The acting attorney general on Capitol Hill. Look, here's the lesson that's learned. Democrats are going to do anything that they can to, of course, push back against the nomination for reasons that can't be explained.
0: If you're crazy and you know it sounds like this.
1: Donald Trump and his extremist allies.
23: Oh, maybe they can be explained. The TDS, probably a little bit of that going on in there. And also they want to get their viral moment. You know how that works. Screaming, yelling, saying ridiculous things, and trying to go after him for, well, I don't know. Like what? Here's Democrat Senator Sheldon Whitehouse, who decided to cherry pick comments about the acting attorney general that were put out by some very interesting people. But I want you to listen to a little of this. I'll get to the interesting people and some of the answers in just a second. But oh, my. All right. So check this out.
2: This seems to be the most troubled Department of Justice in history.
23: Okay. All right. So I'm laughing because we start out by the questioning by Democrat Sheldon Whitehouse of the acting attorney general, Todd Blanche, describing him as the most troublesome. Is that how he put it? The most troubled Department of Justice in history. Are you sure about that, pal? Because I'm just saying, I can't go on until I play this. So just a reminder that the Democrat wants you to believe that this is the most troubled in the history of the United States. When it wasn't too long ago, when the discussion was coming up about Merrick Garland and Joe Biden's Department of Justice, how about these apples?
3: I hold you accountable for the labeling of parents as domestic terrorists standing up for their proper education of their own children.
23: Yeah, you remember that? That seems bad.
3: I hold you accountable for the anti-Catholic memo. Imagine sending agents undercover into Roman Catholic churches.
23: Nah, Trump's pick is much worse than that, right? Right?
3: Because they were supposedly domestic terrorists.
23: Unbelievable.
3: And I hold you accountable for unleashing a special counsel with a history of botched investigations on our current president's political rival.
23: So that's a little bit of the last administration and what was going on then. So forgive me, but spare us, if you don't mind, Sheldon Whitehouse, about how this is the most troublesome in history. That sounds to me like it was a lot more trouble then. But let him go on, and let's hear from those judges. These are judges now. Their words. That's why he's saying this. Check this out.
2: Here are some of the misconduct findings against your U.S. attorneys. And if they haven't put it up yet, here's a word cloud.
23: Oh, who doesn't love a word cloud? I love word clouds. Word clouds are so fun. Isn't it? Word clouds, Wordle, all of these different things that they have in newspapers sometimes. By the way, kids, a newspaper, it's something that a long, long time ago, people used to put at the bottom of their bird cages. Yes. But anyway, it's a cloud
2: of the commentary by federal judges about the conduct of your DOJ.
5: So I'm laughing because he made a word cloud out of judges. You know, federal judges, the ones who think that they're running the country and not the president of the United States. You know, these rogue justices, and they're saying some really bad things about this Department of Justice. Unprecedented, disingenuous, bad faith, disrespectful.
2: These are red flag words that when I was a U.S. attorney would have provoked at minimum an internal conversation about what the hell went wrong.
5: Yeah, but they're federal judges who are probably a bunch of leftists, and they got the TDS thing going on, too. We've seen it.
2: And very likely a conversation with OPR and maybe OPR pursuit. Words like pretext mean a lot.
5: Okay, he's saying too much. Can we get to what the attorney general has said about this?
6: The Department of Justice works hard. The prosecutors work hard every day.
5: Yep.
6: And I appreciate the hand-picked words that you have behind you right now, but that's not reflective of the 100,000 indictments and informations that have been filed to do the work that I talked about earlier today.
5: Yeah. So thanks for hand-picking those and making that cute little word cloud. Who doesn't love a word? Oh, look at that. It's a word cloud. Would you look at that? Oh. Thanks, Sheldon, for the word cloud. I love that. Oh, by the way, Senator Eric Schmidt, he's awesome, had something to say about Sheldon and what he said about the acting attorney general and the trouble. Let's see what he says.
7: I heard one of my colleagues say that this is the most troubled Department of Justice in history.
5: Yeah, that was Sheldon. Sheldon.
7: I happen to live through the previous administration.
5: Me too.
7: Where you had a Department of Justice completely weaponized against political opponents. They tried to throw their chief political opponent in jail, ruin his family's lives.
5: Yeah, there was that.
7: You were his lawyer to see some of that, and I was with you in a courtroom in New York to witness that offense in one of those cases. Were aimed against Catholics in this country who happen to attend a traditional Catholic Latin Mass.
5: Yeah. He goes on for another minute to talk about all the things and then some that we just described. So a little of the theatrics and the ridiculousness. Oh, and by the way, how about this little nugget? I love the senator from Hawaii, Mazie Hirono. Why? Well, it's not really like that kind of love. It's more like I love when she talks and opens up her segment where she gets to ask questions, because they're always kind of, I don't want to say dopey because that sounds really mean, but I don't know. This seems kind of dopey.
8: Joe, questions. Since you became a legal adult, have you ever made unwanted requests for sexual favors or committed any verbal or physical harassment or assault of a sexual nature?
6: No, Senator.
5: That's how we're. She does it all the time. She did it with Pete Hegseth too. She does it all the time. It's just this weird kind of. I like to open up with this. Then she opens up with that, and you're like, "Did you have to open up with that?" I mean, she didn't have to, but she did. We've got more of this coming up next hour, and some of the other things that were being asked on Capitol Hill today. And not that it got any better. It was just as ridiculous as that was. But we'll play it anyway. All right, anytime you want to watch it, FL Voice News on YouTube, Rumble X, Facebook, and Insta, as the kids like to say it. What else do we have shaking out right now? Do we have some other things on Democrats? I don't know. Does anybody really care if Michelle Obama has something to say on some kind of podcast or some kind of audience participation moment there where she was talking about, I don't know. I'll play it anyway because I mentioned it. I guess she was at an event. And she was talking about how
9: this is when I understood, like, this is politics. Oh, they're coming after me because I'm useful, and they're trying to beat my husband, so they're trying to slow me down, right? And some of those first articles, they would always start, she was wearing a purple sheath and she had on this pair of shoes. It wouldn't matter what I said, Kiki, the article would start with what I had on.
5: Wow.
9: And I
5: well, I mean, people do talk about the first lady and what they wear, and that happens. That's everybody, and they talk about Melania and the things that she wears. And so, what's the point?
9: I realized, oh, this is how they do women in politics.
5: They want to hear what people want to hear what you have to say. You know, like it was the first time in my life I was proud of this country. Like those kind of moments. Like we want to hear you say that so we understand where you're coming from. And then sometimes after you say something like that, you're kind of like, never mind. It doesn't really. What is she wearing? You know, like it's that kind of thing. Like we care more about what you're wearing than what you're saying, because when you just said something like that, which seems so bad, then anything that's going to come out of that is probably going to be negative, or it's going to be some kind of TDS. Like,
0: if you're crazy and you know it sounds like this,
1: Donald Trump and his extremist allies.
0: If you're crazy and you know it sounds like this,
24: we are indifferent to his erratic behavior.
5: Yeah, that was you. There you go. Indifferent to his erratic behavior. See, that kind of thing, it just kept going and going. But anyway, so wouldn't matter what she said. The article would just start with what she had on. And I realized, oh, this is how they do women in politics. I just wanted to play that because maybe it's me. Maybe I'm missing something. I don't know. It's possible I might be missing something. Wouldn't be the first time. Ask my wife. Who's that man? All right. Let's see. There's a couple of fun stories. Fun stories? This was fun. Did we get to talk about this? Hey, Nina, did we talk last week? I know it's already the middle of the week. Did we talk about Jake Tapper bringing on Rosie O'Donnell to show the Dr. Trump AI video live while she was on the program? Did we play that? Oh, man. I don't know if we did. Do you remember that? Oh, it's so good. If we didn't, I got to play it again. Or if we did, I have to play it again. Okay. So, I don't know if I have enough time. You just stay where you are. Because if you didn't hear this, this is so much fun. It's a good palate cleanser. It's really, really good. So, Jake Tapper, last week, I think it was Friday. And I think it was after the show, so I don't think we had a chance to play it. So, if you remember, we played the Dr. Trump AI video that the president shared, where he diagnosed Rosie O'Donnell, among others, with Trump derangement syndrome. Well, Jake Tapper had her on the program to ask her about it in real time. It's so good. And forgive me if I talked about it before, but I might have to just do it again after the break because it's really, really funny. Oh, it's just so good. So I think I'm going to do that anyway. And then in just a little bit, coming up, some more from the President of the United States today and some of the things that he had to say with regard to, well, there's a lot of things that have been happening. He's on the road, as usual. And he was talking about Iran. He was talking about the Save America Act, many things that we're going to get to. The vice president, we're going to get to some of what he said on Joe Rogan's program, including some interesting little bits about the handling of the Epstein file rollout. Did he admit that maybe things got a little messed up? I don't know. It came up on Capitol Hill today as well. So all of these things we've got to talk about coming up. My name is Drew Steele. It's Florida's Voice.
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27: Brutal heat wave hitting most of the country. Right here in New York City, it's 95 degrees. It is so hot, people are standing outside trying to catch those random AC drops in their tongue.
5: That's disgusting. Ugh. Ah, ah. Why do we play that? That's gross. Anyway, yeah, it is hot across the country. It's all right, we live in Florida. We're used to it. I was just talking to a buddy of mine, and he was in New Jersey today, and he was like, everybody's freaking out. It's so hot, and they've got all these weird notices, and he was just like, you're kidding, right? It's hot, but it's not that hot. I mean, I live in Florida, and you walk outside, and it feels like a sauna 24/7. So, but there was something else that's going on in New York City and the Northeast. I don't know if this is a TikTok trend. I look at you, Nina, and I'm blaming you in the newsroom. Well, not you personally, but your generation. Are you technically a Gen Zer? Or are you a Gen Xer, Gen Zer? You're not a millennial. You're a Gen Zer. Anyway, so people are saying that in New York City, as we speak, in the blazing heat, that people are not using, let's just say, personal hygiene products like deodorants. They've opted not to use the protection there, the pit protection, as it were, because of environmental friendliness. That's right. What did you say?
28: How dare
5: you? I didn't say. Well, hold on. Yeah. So they're just like, listen, it's too bad. And by the way, it's if it's keeping you away, that's a good thing because it's keeping me safe. Like, it's really weird. So, yep. It's one of the hottest summer heat waves in the Northeast right now. And you got the youths, the youngsters, deciding that to save the planet, they've decided that they're not going to wear deodorant. Can anybody have a conversation with them? I'm just asking. I don't know. All right, 866-588-8303 is the phone number. On Capitol Hill today, the director of national intelligence nominee, Jay Clayton, was there and getting grilled. You know, in some ways, there were some good things that were being discussed. Obviously, Senator Tom Cotton was describing why he was a qualified person for the job.
2: Initially, I'm interested in hearing about your efforts to advance America's national security and your current role as the United States Attorney for the Southern District of New York. As U.S. Attorney, Mr. Clayton has gone after some of the worst national security threats, including foreign enemies who put innocent Americans at risk and have American blood on their hands. For example, he's overseen the indictment of Venezuelan dictator Nicolas Maduro, secured the guilty plea of Venezuelan general Hugo Carvajal, and overseen the prosecution of an Iran-backed terrorist connected to multiple attempted terror attacks in the United States.
5: All right, so this is the person who's going to take over the job currently held by, or previously held, excuse me, by Tulsi Gabbard, ODNI, the Director of National Intelligence. Sounds like somebody who's qualified. Nah, not so fast, because you got Democrats, and they're thinking maybe not. And the way we know that somebody isn't qualified is just by listening to Georgia Senator Ossoff, who was questioning him today by saying,
3: "Who won the 2020 election?"
4: You know, I'm not going to do this with you.
3: This is a job interview. We've established that you have an obligation to be honest and forthright with the committee. Yes, you do have an obligation to be honest and forthright with the committee.
4: Yes.
3: Who won the 2020 election?
5: I'm sorry. These are not serious people. It's a very interesting thing that Senator Ossoff from Georgia is the one to ask the question about who won the 2020 election. There are others. But there is the talk in the ether right now that when the president speaks to the nation tomorrow, that particular senator's name is going to be brought up about election interference.
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28: From ABC News, I'm Mike Dubusky. Washington is waiting to hear what President Trump has planned for his primetime address, which will apparently be about information related to the 2020 election. Democrats like Senator Chuck Schumer have been warning the president may try to push election subversion tactics.
29: We are red teaming what they might do and how we can combat it ahead of time.
28: The planned speech also facing pushback from Republicans like outgoing Senator John Thune, who says Republicans should be focusing on the upcoming midterms.
30: That election was a closed issue back in 2020. The election in 2026 gives us an opportunity to take a run at and to win one of those seats in Georgia. And we're going to do everything we can to do that. And so, as I said before, I'm focused on 2026.
28: Flood warnings are in effect across Texas as the rain continues to fall there. Grace Sherez lives in Uvalde.
0: I have seen quite a bit of flooding in my lifetime from growing up there, but nothing this dramatic.
28: Much of the rain is concentrated in the Texas Hill Country, where just a year ago, a deadly flash flood washed through a girl's summer camp. Meanwhile, further north, another severe weather threat. This time, it's dangerous air quality across the upper Midwest and Northeast, driven by those Canadian wildfires. ABC meteorologist Lee Goldberg says strong storms in New York temporarily improved air quality, but it's not going to last long.
1: But it's coming back big time. The smoke is worse across Minnesota and Wisconsin, northern Michigan. That heavy smoke and poor air quality, it's coming back into the Northeast. Philly, New York City, Boston goes right through the end of the week.
28: That search and rescue operation for those three people in the San Francisco Bay has now transitioned into a recovery effort after a pontoon boat capsized near Alcatraz Island. Coast Guard Deputy Commander Jared Tosco.
1: But it's coming back
6: suspending
1: big time.
6: Suspending an active search is one of the most difficult things we do as Coast Guard commanders. I don't take that responsibility lightly at all.
28: You're listening to ABC News.
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13: 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Only an isolated late afternoon, early evening sea breeze downpour. Temperature still on the warm side, but rain chances are back. 60% rain coverage throughout the listening area on Thursday. 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
5: Oh, hi. Didn't see you standing there. Thanks for joining us today on Florida's Voice. My name is Drew Steele. Big D is not here. He's off this week. You got the newsroom there. You got Nina over there in the breaking newsroom, and you hanging out with us at FL Voice News on YouTube, Rumble, X, Facebook, and Instagram. And I forgive me.

0: So there's an annulment sitting. I think that's what it is. And it's just hanging out, and it keeps moving around and distracting me. And so if for some reason I go like this, you'll know why. If you're watching NFL Voice News on YouTube, Rumble X, Facebook, and Instagram. And if you're driving or you're in the office and you're just listening to me or checking out the podcast, Florida's Voice with Drew Steele, the podcast, Apple Podcasts, Spotify, wherever you get it after the show, then don't worry about it because you don't have to see anything and see me flinch like that. It's just weird. Look, let's talk about serious things, if you don't mind. Well, that's serious. If that thing jumps on me, it's not that big a deal. What is a big deal is, you know, the left in this country treats free speech in a very interesting way. It's free for them to say some of the most crazy, ridiculous things that they do. And it's not free for certain people to be able to talk, especially media, when it comes to things that they want to shield you from, hide from you, information. It's a funny thing. You know, the press likes to talk about free speech, but they also hold back for certain things to deny you through their free speech rights, your access to important information. It's a big deal. And Michael Morris is joining us right now here on Florida's Voice. He's the director at MRC's Free Speech America, and we appreciate him hanging out with us. And we're going to try to make sense of a couple of things that have popped up in the news lately. It's good to see you, Michael. How's everything?
1: Hey, thanks. Thank you so much for having me on the program. Really appreciate it.
0: Well, I appreciate you being here. So I think one of these things, and stop me if you haven't heard this before. You're having a conversation with somebody about Google and Apple and all these different places, right? And you're like, I'm telling you, when I Google somebody's name like Donald Trump or I'm looking for something, I don't find it. I find every other media outlet and I'm looking for the information and it's not there. And I have to go through page after page after page. And maybe somewhere down the line, I'll find something that has to do with that. Or maybe I want to find out something about Graham Plattner, for example, back when that was in the headlines. And it's like they've rigged the game. Like, you can't find it. Am I crazy, Michael?
1: No, you're not crazy at all. Here at the Media Research Center, we've been on this for quite some time now. We've been whacking Google over the head, peeking behind the curtain at what Apple News is doing, checking up on the Silicon Valley tech giants and exposing them for bias and censorship for years and years. And, you know, your intro, you hit the nail on the head. You know, the answer to bad speech is not suppression. It's not censorship. It's more speech. Okay. And what the left typically does is they say, well, we disagree with you, and therefore we're going to shut you down. And that's what we're finding is happening with what we call the big four news apps. That's Apple News, Google News, Microsoft's MSN, and Yahoo News. 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And then Yahoo, believe it or not, it's sort of this archaic search platform, but it's actually more than that. 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If you're still using a Yahoo email account, if you do fantasy sports, look, you're getting subliminally pushed leftist drivel over and over again from these big four news apps.
0: So at the same time, you know, I brought up Graham Plattner, and I know you've got some stories about this. How many times did they bring up the stories and the scandals about Graham Plattner?
1: Interesting you bring that up. Yeah, we've been tracking since November 1 of 2025 the morning editions of these big four news apps. And in particular, we looked at Apple News and Google News from November 1st for Google News and November 3rd for Apple News all the way through May 30th. And not a one story exposing Graham Plattner for his scandals during that time period. So in the mornings, every single day, the top 20 of their morning editions, not a single negative headline for Graham Plattner.
0: Mm. So, you know, you hear about these things and, you know, you look back to a time when there was literal, and I hate to use the word literal, but literally censorship happening on platforms like X, Twitter at the time.

0: where we were witnessing it in real time, seeing all of that happen. We know the media outlets do this kind of thing, but we forget sometimes about these apps. They are, is ubiquitous the word? I mean, they're always there. Sometimes they pop up on your screen and you're not even asking for the news stories that they're pushing out on us. And I guess that's part of it too, is getting that information out, letting people know that, you know, this is what they're doing. They've got quite the monopoly on the news that we get hit with. So what do we do? I guess we just kind of keep an eye on other places, and can we delete this? Can we move it to something else, some other source? What do we do?
1: Yeah, so the big four news apps, they have a massive footprint. Their reach is over 500 million across the four per month. So it's huge. And Apple is somewhere around 125 million visits per month. They brag about that. Google is somewhere around 90 million per month. I mean, absolutely enormous reach between the two of these. And yeah, you know, conservatives, we're great about going to original source material. We know the websites that we like. We go and find our source. We read the information. We even check leftist sources a lot of times to see what the left's up to. Here at the Media Research Center, we obviously do both so that you don't have to. But conservatives are smart people. They know where to go. What about your average American? Your person that's got the 9-to-5 job. Your mechanic.
0: Yep.
1: Your nurse who has a late night shift. You know, you've got somebody working the dock. You know, they don't have time to do this research that we do here at the Media Research Center. So what are they doing? They're gonna pull up the most convenient thing they can. Apple News is pre-installed. Google News is pre-installed. Microsoft's MSN is pre-installed. If you're using a Yahoo email account, it's right there. You're subliminally being force-fed all this news and information, and it's predominantly from left-leaning sources. Okay, so about 70% on average across the big four is from left-leaning sources. 5% or fewer come from right-leaning outlets, and that's across the big four. I mean, it's absolutely incredible how stacked against conservative voices it truly is.
0: Yeah. But yet, I guess the silver lining and the good news on this is that, like, for example, the Graham Plattner case, he didn't succeed. No matter what the press did, no matter how you had the press along with people in Congress who were insisting that everything was fine, nothing to see here, move along, everything's cool, until the polls dropped, and then it's like, all right, overboard, push them overboard. That's it. Like, enough is enough, right? You couldn't get the W. And I guess it stands to reason that as long as we are having the conversation here and people are listening to us, then it's incumbent upon all of us to make sure that we influence the people that we can, which is our sphere of influence, which we all have. Every single one of you listening right now has a sphere of influence. You got to just let them know and understand what they're doing, and if not just what they're doing, also the truth behind what is going on with these stories. We just have to do the work.
1: Yeah, and look, the American people are waking up to this. You know, less than 30% of Americans actually trust the media anymore. So elitist media is in the tank right now. It's about as low as Congress, I mean, for crying out loud. You know, but we actually found 112 actual sources from the right-leaning media. That's Fox News, New York Post, The Washington Times, some other Washington Examiner, some of these other right-leaning sources. 112 stories with headlines pointing out the scandals from Graham Plattner that didn't get shown during this time period. Apple News and Google News could have shown the American people these stories. They chose not to. Mm. And that just underscores again just how biased these big tech outlets are. And look, we talk about censorship here at the Media Research Center. We also talk about bias by omission, and that's what this is. In fact, in a lot of ways, this could be more important even than the bias of the stories that they are covering. Yeah. If a tree falls in the woods, did it make a sound? Well, we don't know.
0: Yeah,
1: because it wasn't there.
0: Yeah, and before we go, I'll say this too. You know, the vice president has talked about this before. I've talked about this many years in the past. You know, you talk about election interference. Then when the press doesn't tell you something, or the press pushes a story and a narrative, you could say that is interference in elections, among other things. That literally is what it is. You're interfering by giving people the wrong information, false information, or holding back. I'll give you the last word on that.
1: Yeah, absolutely. Look, Google tried to push back on us and said that we had flawed methodology. Well, I dare Google to show us where our methodology was flawed. Show us the stories that you actually shared in the mornings, and if not in the mornings, in the evenings. Show the American people that you actually shared negative information about Graham Plattner between November 1st and May 30th. I dare you, Google. Go ahead and show us. And then they blame the American user, okay? One of the biggest companies in the world blames the user for not finding information. Google, do better.
0: There you go. All right, Michael, if people want to find out more about MRC, where do they go?
1: Check us out at mrc.org. If you want to check out the work that we're doing against big tech, mrcfreespeechamerica.org. Again, that's mrcfreespeechamerica.org. Thank you so much.
0: All right, Michael. I like your tie. just want to put that out there as well. All right, Michael. Appreciate it. Good to see you. All the best. That's Michael Morris joining us here on Fluid, his voice director of MRC's Free Speech America. And he's got a cool tie. He had a cool tie. I like this tie. Okay. Not allowed to say that? I could say that. I know most of you who are listening on the radio, you can't see it, but trust me, it's a pretty cool tie. All right. Some of the other stories that we are watching. We had the acting attorney general, Todd Blanche, on Capitol Hill today. It's interesting how so many times things pivoted to, well, other people in other situations like Kash Patel. So here's Sheldon Whitehouse once again, who was going after Todd Blanche today. And I guess he's very upset with anybody in his orbit. That's the president of the United States. That's Kash Patel. It doesn't matter. In this case, it's Kash Patel. What did he have to say about Kash Patel?
2: How long do you intend to put up with that Kash Patel character?
0: Okay. Boy, character. Is that how long do you plan on putting up with him? Okay, so here's all the problems that he believes Kash Patel has.
2: Are you good with his airplane jaunts? Are you confident he's not drinking on the job? Are you sure none of his travel is a pretext for vacation activities like snorkeling, Olympics, and visiting girlfriends?
0: Hey, I'm not even sure if you're like that. What are you talking about? I might turn the question around on you. See, it's a good thing I'm not in a confirmation hearing and being the one being... That's why I can't do it. I couldn't be in Congress.
2: Are you sure he knows what he's doing? Do you vouch for him? Are you willing to look at whether he lied to this committee?
0: Wow. So what does the acting attorney general say?
3: That's an extraordinarily obnoxious question.
0: Yeah, I'm okay with, yeah, give it to him. Yeah, that's one way of putting it, yeah.
3: Senator, and I have full faith in Director Patel and the work that he's doing every day.
2: Great, you get to own that.
0: Yep. Okay. So, good stuff. So there is, like, could you be any more obnoxious? Well, I mean, it's hard to say if he could be any more obnoxious. I mean, his name is Sheldon. So there's that. Here's Senator Peter Welch. I don't know what he's talking about, but, I guess he was very upset about, reporters. You know, hey, we were just talking to MRC and reporters and, you know, free speech and the rights of reporters and journalism and how it's in the First Amendment and the right of free speech and freedom of the press. And what about this?
4: Do you support Mr. Patel's efforts to subpoena and get reporters under the grill to disclose who their confidential sources are?
0: So this has to do with the question that took place, was it last week? When the president of the United States is flying back to the United States from Turkey, there he was, that NATO meeting that was taking place there, and the word got out that he was switching planes, Air Force One, and people are like, how did that information get out? What if that was classified information? Maybe there was a concern about the president's safety, maybe on the ground in Turkey, there was a concern about the president's safety, and somehow this information got leaked. Was it national security information? Was it classified information? So Mr. Welch wants to make it seem like it's Kash Patel and the Department of Justice trying to stifle the speech of journalists and doing the good work that they do. Well, hold on a second.
5: The Department of Justice requires that I authorize it, which I did. And those reporters, we're not targeting reporters. They're material witnesses, just like a reporter would be a material witness to a car crash. Yeah, they are witnesses. And so
4: in the question you want to ask them is who were their sources?
5: No.
4: That goes to the heart of the First Amendment.
5: No, the question we want to ask them is who provided them with classified national security information, which everybody in this body should want to protect.
0: Not everybody. I'll bet you there's some DSA members that are probably okay with all of that getting out, as long as it changes everything over to communism. Because we'd like to get rid of the capitalistic way and all of that, the free markets. What are you people talking about? You know, that kind of thing. So that's the acting attorney general who's like, do you care about this? Does this interest you at all? That there's a possibility that someone leaked classified national security information to the New York Times, and the New York Times like, hey, everybody, guess what I have? Just asking. Like, we'd like to find out who the leaker might be. Of course, maybe you aren't big fan of that. You would hope that everyone there would be, but you know, they're not, because well, they're Democrats. It's kind of how it works. I think it's how it works. Let's see how this works. Moving on. 866-588-8303. The President of the United States at the Pennsylvania Defense and Innovation Summit. A couple of things that he was bringing up. They were talking about, for example, the innovation of power in China and the green energy campaign that is going on, or was going on, and the president speaking about this.
6: China uses, they're building now 58 massive coal plants, and you know, they're responsible for building the windmills. And I said, how many windmills are they building in terms of using on their land, John? I want to know. If you see any, let us know. They got coal plants all over the place, but they build the windmills. But the only one they have that I know of is one that they want to use. They use it to, they don't use it in terms of energy. They showed people, look how beautiful this is, as those poor suckers buy those windmills and lose their ass.
0: Nice. So that's the president's boy. Cut that off in time. So that is the president of the United States, who is at the Pennsylvania Defense and Innovation Summit, who was like, this is ridiculous. This is crazy, right? I mean, do you not realize what's going on? China is building all of these coal-fired plants, and they've got one windmill. And the one windmill that they have is literally there so that they can show it off and say, hey, here it is, everybody. This is the windmill. You want to buy one? And then everybody's like, oh. Well, not everybody. I mean, you know, all the greenies, they're all out there and like, yeah, we'll take a bunch of those. And next thing you know it, the suckers, as he says, and they lose their tush by buying all of those while they're firing up the coal-fired plants. A couple of other things the president was talking about. Let's see. He was talking about the not only the Save America Act, but he was also talking about the midterms. Very concerned about what could possibly be happening next in the midterms.
6: What they've done to this country and what they will do to the country, if we don't win the midterms or win the election, everything that I'm talking about, you could just write it off, because it'll revert back to open borders. It'll revert back to ridiculous high interest rates. Yep. And again, we should have the lowest interest rate of any country anywhere in the world, because we make them all sing. But since I took office,
0: We've got to worry about what's going on with the midterms. And then there was one other thing. Well, there were actually two other things that the president was talking about. Ah, here it is. This was crazy. The CHIPS Act. Remember the CHIPS Act that I think, wasn't Nancy Pelosi all about the CHIPS Act? I think she was like a
7: bowl of doggy dew.
0: I think that's what she was like. And pushing the CHIPS Act. And the president talking about what the Biden administration was doing with the CHIPS Act. And check this out.
6: You had this ridiculous CHIPS Act where you get billions of dollars to a company and they didn't even know what the hell to do with it. You give them billions of dollars, they say they're going to build. Nobody knew what to do with it.
0: Yeah, so it's like, you want some money? Here, we need you to build A, B, and C. And they're like, we don't know what's going on with this. And a lot of questions about chips and producing and... It's like, yeah, we're gonna have the chips. We're gonna have them here in the United States. Okay, who's building? Well, we don't really know who's gonna do that. But then, well, that billions of dollars to give out to, who's gonna do it? I'm not really sure.
6: And of course, the standards were so high. If you weren't transgender, as an example, you didn't qualify. So they get the money. They look all over for transgender people to run the company. Large portions. They couldn't find them. They weren't into the chip-making business, I guess, right?
0: What? So hold on a second. So the CHIPS Act that the Biden administration pushed, they blocked companies from getting investments if they weren't transgender-run or operated? Is that true? Okay. Well, maybe this explains it about Democrats. Here's the last thing that the president had to say. Here is a...
6: And they said, affordability. They go, that's a fake word that they use. They caused the affordability problem. It's called high prices. They came up with this word. They're good at coming up with words. But we came up with a good word, too. They're Democrats. Dumb. You take the B out. Most people don't know that dumb has a B, okay?
0: Well, most Democrats don't know that there's a B in it. Oh, come on. That's not funny.
6: But the U replaces the E, and you have a Democrat. And I just don't understand, because their policy is so dumb, what they...
0: Yeah. What they're doing. All right. I just think it's funny when the president does that. All right. What else do we have going on? Yeah, I had no idea about the chips and transgenders and having to run the company. Okay. But anyway, we'll get to some more of that audio. Top five audio clips of the day coming up. And I'm sure some of that is going to include the vice president, who was talking about, among other things, the rolling out of, or the discussion about, Epstein. Also today, Senator Jim Banks, who we've had on this program a few different times, is officially moving right now to pass massive new legislation that 100% abolishes birthright citizenship for illegals, in direct response to what the Supreme Court ruled. Remember, it was Brett Kavanaugh who said, look, you can do this congressionally. You can make this happen. And so, yeah, you got Senator Jim Banks, who's going to be pushing this. We'll see how that goes. All right, top five audio clips on the way.
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10: ABC News, I'm Mike Dubosky. President Trump is set to give a primetime address about supposed new information related to the 2020 election. The speech is already raising alarm among Democrats, who fear the White House may be trying to cast doubt on the legitimacy of elections ahead of the midterms. Rain continues to pummel Texas, with Governor Greg Abbott saying crews have already rescued dozens of people caught in the rising water.
11: Our primary focus right now and throughout the remainder of this torrential rain is saving lives.
10: An alert remains in effect across central Texas as multiple rounds of heavy rain continue to produce a significant flash flooding threat. A similar message from Premier Doug Ford in Canada, where hundreds of wildfires are burning.
12: I promise that our government will continue to do everything we can to protect people and communities across Ontario.
10: Those fires have sparked air quality alerts across several states, expected to last into the weekend. This is ABC News.
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20: I'm Channel 9 Chief Meteorologist Tom Terry. Only an isolated late afternoon, early evening sea breeze down for. Temperature still on the warm side, but rain chances are back. 60% rain coverage throughout the listing area on Thursday. From Channel 9 Eyewitness News, I'm Certified Chief Meteorologist Tom Terry.
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21: This is Drew's top five. Number five.
22: With Trump's Voter Suppression Save Act, Republicans should know by now that it ain't going to fly with us, with the courts, or with the American people. I'll say it as many times as it takes. The Save Act is dead on arrival here in the Senate. I don't care how Republicans try to package their plan to resurrect the old ghost of Jim Crow, we will kill it. Trump's blatant effort to strip Americans of their voting rights is withering in the courts, too.
0: How is it strip people's voting rights by asking for identification when you vote? How does that work? That's Chuck Schumer, who apparently every once in a while likes to pass gas on the floor of the Senate, allegedly. I'm just saying, I didn't play that audio from yesterday, but people were having fun with it. It may or may not have been, but it probably was. And also, he's kind of a calm gentleman.
23: You won't know what hit you.
0: Until he's trying to cause people to maybe show up at Supreme Court justices' homes and possibly harm them. Anyway, that's Chuck Schumer. That's Chuck Schumer. Easy for me to say. I know I get excited. talking about how he is going to defeat the Save America Act no matter what. We cannot have voter ID. We can't have proof of citizenship. We can't do it. Do you realize what do we realize? What's the problem with that? Oh, I get it. It's the you're not going to be able to cheat anymore part. That's rubbing you the wrong ways.
21: Number four.
1: Have you ever seen a president of the United States appoint an enemy to be attorney general?
5: I have not.
1: Usually they appoint their qualified friends, don't they?
5: Yes.
1: I mean, one president appointed his brother, right?
5: He did, Senator.
1: And I can think of another president who appointed his former law partner. Is that right?
5: It is correct.
1: Okay. Are you responsible for all the president's decisions?
5: No, Senator, I'm not.
1: I mean, does the president get up in the morning and give you a call first thing and say, Todd, tell me what I ought to do today?
5: He does not.
1: Okay. Does he ever ask your opinion on actions he should take?
5: Yes.
1: Do you tell him the truth?
5: Every time.
1: Have you ever disagreed with him?
5: Yes.
1: And have you ever disagreed with him and he did it anyway?
5: Yes.
1: And did you go call a press conference and announce that the president made a bad decision?
5: Absolutely not.
1: That's not what attorneys general do.
5: Correct.
1: Okay. Has he ever asked you to do anything illegal?
5: No.
1: Would you do it if he asked you?
5: Absolutely not.
0: There you go. All right. So as only Senator Kennedy can do from Louisiana, questioning the acting attorney general. You ever seen a president of the United States appoint an enemy to be the attorney general? I mean, one president appointed his brother. Yeah, that is a fundamental question, because people were asking on Capitol Hill while the confirmation hearings were going on for the acting attorney general, Tom Blanche, to become the attorney general, about him being friends with President Trump. And he was saying, look, no, I'm his lawyer. Well, I was his lawyer, and now I'm the acting attorney general. But to Senator Kennedy's point, it's like, what do you want him to do? You want him to appoint, like, somebody that hates his guts? Is that the idea? Well, I mean, Democrats would love that, because they could see what would happen then. And yeah, that's not a thing.
21: Number three.
2: If you remember in the aftermath of the 2020 election, where there was all this like debate about, was the election stolen? Was the election right. not stolen? All the litigation that moved through. There was a case in Pennsylvania that like didn't get very much attention. And I'm going to butcher it a little bit, but basically it was a guy in a rural area of Pennsylvania saying, you're undercounting my vote because we didn't have the opportunity to do the mail-in ballots like they did in Philadelphia and Pittsburgh. And like the argument was a kind of disparate impact, right? The cities ginned up all the mail-in balloting and the ballot harvesting. You didn't do that in the country, and that hurt sort of our representation. Mm. So they take this case to the Pennsylvania courts, and what's crazy is the Pennsylvania courts basically say, you're making kind of a good point here. Like, the ballot harvesting did affect Republicans in a more negative way. It did mean that certain people in the more rural parts of the state were underrepresented. But then the court conclusion was, this is not a problem a court can fix. Like, that's a political problem. Change your, you know, local elections leaders, change your laws. Like, that's not a remedy that the court has to fix. And so everybody saw that case and they're like, oh, the judge rules against Donald Trump, rules against Republicans for saying that there was something illegitimate. But no, actually, the judge kind of said, there is something kind of fishy here. We're just the wrong venue to fix it.
0: There you go. So that was the vice president who was on Joe Rogan's podcast. And I thought that was a very interesting clip right there. What about that? When people talk about the 2020 election and the case that there might have been some fraud. Well, fraud comes in many different shapes and sizes. And how about that shape or size? What about that? Where a court is like, huh, so you've got lots of people in the cities, tons of mail-in ballots and tons of ballot harvesting, but none of that was happening in rural areas. A lot of Republicans in the rural areas. And it's like my vote didn't count, and that's not really a cool thing. And the courts were like, nah, it's really not, but you're going to have to change it there. But they didn't say, it's a bad decision. You know, this is a horrible thing that you're bringing to us, Donald Trump and the Republicans. They were like, you got a point. Sounds kind of fishy, but you got to figure out how to do something. So when people say, no, all the courts absolutely positively went against Trump. Not really. It's
21: number two.
3: Joint fundraising committee. These two men, different political parties, but they've made it very clear they're going to be bipartisan. And even though they have different perspectives, they both want what's best for Pennsylvania. And of course, John Fetterman has become the conscience of the Democratic Party. So they're joining forces together.
0: So this is very interesting. So in Pennsylvania, Senators Fetterman and McCormick are showing what they're describing as this bipartisan unity. You've got Fetterman being the Democrat, McCormick being the Republican. But a new poll just found that nearly 60% of Pennsylvania Democrats are demanding Fetterman leave the Democrat Party, according to Quinnipiac. And 78% of Republicans in Pennsylvania approve of Fetterman. Only 19% of Democrats approve. Huh. So do you stay as a Democrat and maybe have a primary that's going to cost a lot of money and go against you and risk the possibility that because you stayed and Republicans will spend a lot of money and Democrats against you to try to get you out and possibly going red that way? Or do you jump ship and become a Republican and try to seek re-election as a Republican, but try to make it like you're moderate? But at the same time, you've got a change, a huge change possibly happening in Pennsylvania. I don't know.
21: Number one.
4: Get this ridiculous CHIPS Act where you get billions of dollars to a company and they didn't even know what the hell to do with it. You give them billions of dollars, they say they're going to build. Nobody knew what to do with it. And, of course, the standards were so high. If you weren't transgender, as an example, you didn't qualify. So they get the money, they'd hire, they'd look all over for transgender people to run the company, large portions. They couldn't find them. They weren't into the chip-making business, I guess, right?
0: They weren't into the chip-making business. So that's the president of the United States at the Pennsylvania Defense and Innovation Summit, where they're spending a ton of money on defense and jobs in Pennsylvania. Good stuff. And he's like, the CHIPS Act. Yeah, billions of dollars. You know, the former president, Joe Biden, was basically saying,
6: true international cyber depression.
0: Still don't know what that means, but that's pretty much what he was saying. And he was talking about the CHIPS Act, and it's like, yeah, we're going to onshore chip making, but there were no companies. And then you had all these hoops you had to jump through. One of the hoops apparently was you had to have a transgender that was going to be running this large company, and they couldn't find them. And so that part of the CHIPS Act didn't really work out very well. Is it
21: number one?
0: No, that was number one.
21: Drew's top five.
0: Yeah, that means it's done. Okay. Pushing the wrong buttons in the newsroom. That's okay. Stuff happens. It's all right. All right, 866-588-8303 is the phone number. Discussions of fraud on Capitol Hill today. Nick Shirley was there, and Senator Ron Johnson was talking about what was going on in Minneapolis and the kind of money and fraud. By the way, Nick Shirley was there to discuss some of the things that he has discovered. You had Republicans there on Capitol Hill who wanted to talk about it. No Democrats showed up with the discussion of fraud. Maybe it's because in Minnesota,
23: I mean, $700 million in cash flowing out of the Minneapolis airport back to, you know, countries in Africa. Have either of you gentlemen kind of investigated the foreign sourcing or an organization of a lot of this fraud? I mean, we're opening it up to foreign governments to fund their own operations.
24: Well, yeah, it's been proven that a lot of the money in suitcases that left Minnesota went back into the hands of people inside Somalia. And for instance, in New York City, where I just did an expose exposing this adult daycare fraud, nobody at these daycares actually knows who the owner is. A lot of them had just been hired within the past month. It's In Miami, you have the Cuban government running these DME companies that are fleecing and quite literally looting from Medicaid. A lot of foreign governments have infiltrated our Medicaid because it's so simple and so easy to defraud.
23: By the way, we know it's $700 million because government watched it go out. They let it go. They didn't even put the IRS on the case. You know, it's truly remarkable.
0: Wow. How crazy is that? And not just that, but the discussion about Miami and what Nick Shirley was talking about. In Miami, the Cuban government running DMEs, companies that are fleecing and looting from Medicaid. The money goes right out from our pockets, right to the Cuban government. And a lot of foreign governments have done this. Why don't Democrats care about this? Why is it that they are not there to talk about this, to hear about this? And I think, yeah, we got a little bit of Nick Shirley, who was talking about a little bit more about what was going on there in Minnesota.
24: By exposing the fraud, I actually also exposed the politicians and media and media who worked for years to cover it up.
0: Yep.
24: Governor Tim Walz labeled my work as white supremacy and called me a far-right delusional conspiracy theorist. Meanwhile, he dropped out of re-election, and he even said he has ended his political career. Now, the highest government-funded daycare in Minnesota has pleaded guilty to daycare fraud, and the largest autism bust in America history has been exposed. Where is Tim Walz in the media now? It just so happens that over 80% of the fraud committed in Minnesota is by the Somali population.
0: Mm. Yep, so there's that. And the political ramifications of all of this, as investigative journalist Nick Shirley was talking about Tim Walz and pretty much ending his career. And
8: I'm a knucklehead at times.
0: And he's a knucklehead at times. And he was this close. My arms are widely spread apart from being the vice president of the United States. Think about that one for a second.
8: Whoa.
0: So, yeah. Labeling his work as white supremacy. Meanwhile, he dropped out of re-election and even said he's ending his political career. And people are like, why would he do that? He's such a good governor. Nah, not really. Not so much. All right. Anytime you want to watch NFL Voice News on YouTube, Rumble, X, Facebook, and Instagram, let's take a break. And when we come back, we put a bow on the show next. My name is Drew Steele, and this is Florida's Voice.

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0: with Drew Steele.
10: No, I definitely wouldn't be here in Colorado today. If I would have went home with the right parents, I'd be working the farm with my older brother that I never knew I had.
11: When you feel like you don't fit in, being switched at birth is probably not your first thought.
10: I never would have guessed.
11: But Jeremy Morrison says he has always felt different from his family.
10: But I didn't have anyone that looked like me in my family.
12: Oh, wait a minute. What? Okay, so this is about a man who says he was switched at birth? Uh-oh.
10: How was that? Blonde-haired kid that stood out in a family full of brown-haired people.
11: And 2 years ago, at 36 years old, he finally found out why he felt that way. When?
10: We got the DNA test back.
11: Morrison says that test showed his parents were not actually his parents.
10: I know. I definitely wouldn't be here in Colorado today if I would have went home with the right parents, I'd be working the farm with my older brother that I never knew I had.
12: Oh, boy. So a man gets a DNA test in Colorado and finds out that his parents who raised him weren't really his parents. And wait a minute. So how did this happen?
11: Morrison says the man he was switched at birth with, Kyle Bolin, was born just hours apart from him on January 26, 1988, at the same hospital in Grafton, North Dakota.
10: I believe we were the only babies born that day.
11: Morrison and Bolin, along with their parents, are suing Unity Medical Center, saying the hospital switched the two men as babies. Records show the hospital denies the allegation, and the establishment tells me these births happened decades ago, and none of the same people work there anymore.
12: What? Okay. So the hospital is like, yeah, well, we only had two. So wait a minute. So there were only two babies there in the hospital. How could you make this mistake? There's only two babies born that day. So a 36-year-old man in Colorado suing the hospital where he was born for allegedly switching him with another child at birth. And you heard the story about how he always felt different. Just a DNA test. Finds out it's true, and the hospital's like, I don't know what to tell you. Nobody's around anymore to show what went on, and why don't we just call it a day? I don't know where you go from there. Let's just go away from there. Yeah, it was just a weird story. I don't know. It just seemed like one of those. I don't know. Here's another I don't know story. We're gonna end with this. Because I am a little discouraged about this story. But maybe I'll ask Nina. Nina, is this true? The Washington Post reported yesterday that cigarettes are back in vogue. How is that possible? So all these years and working hard to get the youths of America to stop smoking, and now, just like that, it's back. Celebrities like Dua Lipa and Gracie Abrams have been photographed with cigs, as have social media influencers who like the retro vibe. You mean the retro vibe of the possibility that if you're smoking, you can really harm your lungs and things could happen to you? Like that kind of retro vibe? Nina, is this true? I mean, again, as the Gen Zer, is it, you know, you're watching it, you're listening to movies and listening to movies. I said that, everybody, listening to movies. You're watching movies and you're listening to music. But according to the Washington Post, this is true, that the kids are getting back into smoking because they like the retro feel. And they go through a whole list of different people who are smoking. And pop stars and movie stars. Okay, can we not do this? Or I guess it's too late now. So yeah, that's not very good news to end on. Sorry about that. Usually we end on a lighter note instead of a light up note. Ah, you see what I did? Okay, yeah. Let's finish up. My name is Drew Steele. It's Florida's Voice. See you tomorrow.
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16: Hey, good morning to you, and happy Thursday. It is 5 o'clock. I'm Scott Inez, Orlando's morning news here on WDBO. It is our top story, President Trump announcing a large investment in national security as the U.S. conducts new strikes in Iran.
17: The president spoke at the Pennsylvania Defense and Innovation Summit on Wednesday, or rather on Thursday. Yes, Wednesday afternoon.
18: We're clearing every obstacle to building the defense industrial base.
17: President Trump saying that America is booming.
18: They're all pouring back. The car plants, the AI plants, they're all coming back. If they don't, they have to pay taxes.
17: The president touting that $10 billion investment in Pennsylvania's defense industrial base. Trump said that the state will play a key role in, quote, building the arsenal of freedom. Just before Trump took the stage, U.S. CENTCOM announcing that it had started conducting and an additional round of strikes in Iran, President Trump reiterating that previous presidents should have taken action on the country. The president is expected to deliver a primetime address tonight at 9 p.m. to address the ongoing conflict with Iran, among other topics. That address can be heard live tonight, right here on WDBL. Coming up, alligator Alcatraz is no more. We'll have the latest on the immigration detention facility coming up next here on Orlando's Morning News.
19: I'm Channel 9 meteorologist Cassandra Crimi, tracking the heat, the humidity, and a better chance for rain and storms. Your Thursday forecast details coming up.
16: Hey, good morning to you. 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I'm Scott Inez, Orlando's Morning News here on WDBO, 107.3 FM and AM 580.
17: Good morning. I'm Greg Rhodes. As Orlando is now set to remove about 1,000 parking meters as the city moves to a fully digital parking system. Over the next few months, drivers will have to pay for metered parking through the Park Mobile app by text or by phone. The city said that the change is part of an effort to modernize parking and reduce cost. The new system is expected to be fully in place by October 1st. Alligator Alcatraz is now no more.
20: The infrastructure has been removed from the controversial migrant detention center in the Florida Everglades, and no more detainees are housed there. The closure follows the state of Florida's announcement in late June that the facility would be shut down. The site faced multiple lawsuits over the past year, including claims related to environmental concerns, due process violations, and civil rights issues. Laurel Lee, WDBO News.
17: Charges have now been upgraded for a man accused of causing a deadly crash while fleeing from police in Castleberry earlier this month. Yesterday, the Seminole County State Attorney's Office filing two counts of second-degree murder charges against 26-year-old Marcavius Wheaton. He was originally charged with vehicular manslaughter and third-degree murder. Prosecutors also announcing that they will seek life in prison. On July 7th, investigators say that deputies attempted to pull over Wheaton when he allegedly sped away. Prosecutors say that Wheaton was allegedly driving over 100 miles per hour, weaving in and out of noontime traffic when he broadsided a vehicle on Highway 1792 near Sunnytown Road. Two brothers in the vehicle, 42-year-old Christopher Meyer and 40-year-old Tyler Meyer, were both killed. Republican Senator John Cornyn asking Todd Blanche about the Department of Justice's $1.8 billion weaponization fund.
21: Republican Senator John Cornyn asking Blanche about the DOJ's $1.8 billion weaponization fund.
22: I believe you have said that the weaponization fund is a moot issue. Is that your position?
23: Yes, it is a moot issue, meaning there is no weaponization fund. The weaponization fund is dead. It's not moving forward.
21: But Cornyn noting neither Blanche nor Trump will put that in writing.
24: You're still undecided at this point.
22: Correct.
21: Telling me he's not sold on Blanche.
17: The president's pick for U.S. Attorney General Todd Blanche, Trump's one-time personal attorney, was grilled on Capitol Hill on Wednesday as they debate his nomination for attorney general. Uvalde, Texas isn't prone to flooding, but days of heavy rains are causing floods and high water rescues. For Grace Cherise, washed out roads are a shocking thing to see.
25: I have seen quite a bit of flooding in my lifetime from growing up there, but nothing this dramatic.
17: Flood warnings will remain in effect through Thursday. Drier weather is expected to move in on Friday, but there were expectations of some 30 inches of rain in the area associated with that oncoming storm. Only two games left in the FIFA World Cup. Tony Genualdo gives you the preview.
26: The FIFA World Cup final is set as Argentina will face Spain on Sunday at 3 p.m. Eastern in East Rutherford, New Jersey.
1: Argentina is the defending World Cup champions. The Argentines beat England on Wednesday 2-1 in the semifinal, scoring 2 goals in 7 minutes to complete the comeback. And Spain defeated France 2-0 on Tuesday. The Spaniards will compete in their second final. The last one they made was in 2010 when they won it all. The losers of the semifinals, England and France, will also compete in a third-place contest. That's taking place on Saturday in Miami at 5 p.m. Eastern. Tony Genualdo, Fox News.
17: Argentina does it again. Unbelievable.
16: Unreal. And they play a third-place game in the World Cup? Are you kidding me?
17: They do.
16: That's got to be a major downer for England and France. It's like, okay, really? Do we want to play for third place?
17: The announcer during yesterday's game actually made point of that. They're like, this is probably the worst game to lose because now you have to go play a third place game.
16: Exactly.
17: You don't get to go home like everybody else did.
16: Right. And they do it where? In Miami?
17: This one will be in Miami.
16: Saturday afternoon?
17: Yep, 5
16: I'm
17: o'clock.
16: Assuming. Oh, man, what a downer that's got to be. Mm-hmm. Thank you, Greg. 5:06 now, WDBO. We do have your weather and your traffic every 6 minutes in the morning.
19: I'm Channel 9 meteorologist Cassandra Crimi with another hot and steamy day for Central Florida. We'll see a daytime high of 94 degrees in Orlando. Heat index values 100 to 107 today with partly cloudy skies and a 40% chance for afternoon and evening showers and storms. Areas along I-4, then off towards the beach, hold the best chance for that wet and stormy weather today. And our rain and storm chance will increase by the end of the weekend and early next week. From Channel 9 Eyewitness News, I'm meteorologist Cassandra Crimi.
16: And currently, I am looking at downtown Orlando where we've got a stuffy 79. It's also 79 degrees at Orlando's severe weather station. He's in that WDBO traffic center. What's going on a Thursday morning at Torrance?
2: Scott, you know, it's kind of appropriate that they're going to be having that third place game in Miami because it's in the home stadium of a team that typically ends in third place in their division. So it is appropriate.
16: Well, back in the day, didn't the NFL have a third place game in Miami as well? Right? Before the Super Bowl, right? Exactly.

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2: Construction on the turnpike northbound at the 408. The ramp to the 408 is closed. I-4 heading eastbound at Sand Lake Road. The on-ramp is closed due to construction. From the WDBO Traffic Center, I'm Ed Torrance.
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3: 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I'm Scott Inez. Orlando's morning news here on WDBO, 107.3 FM and AM 580. President Trump to make a primetime address to the nation tonight. The president says he will discuss free and fair elections. WDBO will have it live for you beginning at 9 p.m. right here on WDBO 107.3 FM and AM 580. All right, let's go in depth on one of our top local stories. We are Orlando's severe weather station for a reason, and this kind of escalated quickly there in the Northern Gulf. Kind of came out of nowhere, but 'tis the season, I guess. We do have our eye on an area just off the coast of the Big Bend of Florida's west coast. And models I'm looking at this morning suggest that there is a potential for this area of low pressure to form by this weekend. Now, chances remain low for this blob to actually get organized tropically, about 20%, says the National Hurricane Center this morning. But it looks like it could very well be a rainmaker for central and for northern Florida at some point in time this weekend, probably later on in the weekend. And rain is certainly something that we need and need desperately here in central Florida after dry springs and an early dry summer. But the biggest impact central Florida will face, again, is this rainfall pushing in from the Gulf. It looks like Sunday into Monday, high winds should not be a huge factor with this system. There will be wind with it, but not tropical storm hurricane-like winds. And these winds will probably peak out at like 25 to 30 miles per hour. But there's a lot that forecasters don't know about this thing as of yet because it developed so quickly.

0: So there is a front moving across the country, and that would kind of stall this thing as well. So there's a lot that has to happen. But if this system does organize beyond a tropical depression, it would become Bertha. They don't expect that to happen, but we'll keep our eye on it. So we're just kind of playing the waiting game here with this system in the Gulf of America right now. Of course, we are Orlando's severe weather station. We will keep you updated throughout the day right here on WDBO. But it looks like we have the potential to get tons of rain here Sunday going into Monday. It's 5:13 WDBO. What do you say we get that extended forecast for you? It is brought to you by the great folks at Metlock Lifetime Roofing.
1: Hey there, Scott. We are racing through this work week, and we had a dry day yesterday. Fairly unusual for this point of the middle of July, but we're going to get back in our rain pattern today. Scattered afternoon showers and storms after 2, 3 o'clock. We should start getting a little bit more active. Heaviest rain around the I-4 corridor today and tomorrow. More of the same. And then by the weekend, we'll keep an eye on the Northeastern Gulf, that's the Big Bend area, as the forecast models are still trying to develop a tropical low in that area, and we'll see exactly how long it stays over water. It's very warm in that part of the Gulf. We'll see if it wants to develop anymore, but generally staying north of us, but giving us a better chance for rain this weekend. Make sure you're paying attention. We're watching it. From Channel 9 Eyewitness News, I'm Certified Chief Meteorologist Tom Terry.
0: I know you are, Tom, and currently I'm looking at downtown Orlando, 79. It's also 79 degrees at Orlando's severe weather station. He's in that WDBO traffic center. What's going on a Thursday morning, Ed Torrance?
2: Scott, we got a crash on John Young Parkway just north of Americana Boulevard. Also road work on 528 eastbound at 436. Two right lanes blocked. 192 eastbound at Parton Settlement Road. And got a left turn lane blocked there. From the WDBO Traffic Center, I'm Ed Torrance.

0: U.S. military striking Iran for a fifth straight night. We'll tell you about it. Our Big Three is coming up next.
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0: Yeah, the World Cup final now set on Wednesday. Argentina rallied for a 2-1 win over England. That sets up a Spain-Argentina final set for Sunday, 3 p.m. in New Jersey. U.S. military striking Iran for a fifth straight night. CENTCOM says we hit Iranian command centers, air defense sites, missile and drone capabilities, and coastal surveillance facilities. And President Trump will make a primetime address to the nation tonight. The president says he will talk about free and fair elections. WDBO will take it live at 9 p.m.
6: It's really, really big news. Our country has to shape up. But that's what we're going to be talking about Thursday is it doesn't get bigger because without free and fair elections, you don't have a country. We'll be discussing other things, too. But it's going to be a very big announcement. Yeah.
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7: Good morning, I'm Greg Rhodes. As the Blue Angels are now reviewing a low-altitude flight that sent chairs and umbrellas flying on Pensacola Beach on Wednesday morning. Navy officials saying that the jet flew below its standard arrival profile during a Breakfast with the Blues event. No injuries were reported, but witnesses said that the aircraft passed unusually close to the crowd, sending umbrellas and chairs flying. The team says that it is reviewing the maneuver to make sure future flights meet Navy and FAA safety standards. Florida now pausing an effort under its state law to label a Muslim advocacy group as a terrorist organization.
8: The new Florida law would allow the state to label the Council on American Islamic Relations, or CARE, a terror group. Earlier in July, Governor Ron DeSantis said what it would mean if a local government supporting CARE got state money.
9: They will lose that state funding. If you have a school that's in league with CARE, they will become ineligible for those scholarship funds.
8: Hiba Rahim, who leads CARE in Florida, argued her group and other organizations have the right to challenge the government.
10: This is an effort to silence dissent.
8: Florida officials say the pause is for the state to decide how to implement the new law, so their effort has not ended. Gernal Scott, Fox News.
7: And lumberjacks from around the world gathering in Wisconsin to see who will be named the best of the best.
11: More than 100 competitors are in Hayward, Wisconsin for the 66th annual Lumberjack World Championships. They'll compete for titles in chopping, sawing, speed pole climbing, boom running, and log rolling. This year's field of men and women features defending champions, world record holders, and international standouts. There's also a festival with family-friendly activities and interactive experiences, as well as a chance to meet the athletes. Competition begins today, and the finals are set for Saturday. Tanya J. Powers, Fox News.
0: Log rolling. I've never understood how these guys log roll. It's absolutely amazing. Thank you, Greg. It's 520 now, WDBO. What do you say we get that extended forecast for you? It is brought to you by Metlock Lifetime Roofing. Channel 9 Eyewitness News Chief Meteorologist Tom Terry.
12: Hey there, Scott. Another hot, steamy day. We went through the entire day yesterday for most of us without much rain. Had a little bit up around Sanford, and that was it. Today, a little bit more of a typical afternoon storm pattern, starting after 3, 4 o'clock, high around 94. Friday, a little bit better chance for afternoon showers and storms lasting till around sunset. And then this weekend, I'm going to keep scattered storms in, especially towards Sunday and Monday, as we're going to be watching the tropics. A weak low may try to form off in the Florida Big Bend area. That's in the northeastern Gulf right now. No concern for us as far as anything big, but a chance for rain increasing, and we'll keep an eye on the tropics. From Channel 9 Eyewitness News, I'm certified Chief Meteorologist Tom Terry.
0: That's unusual because we in Lake Mary typically lose out on all the rain around Central Florida, but we got a ton of rain yesterday, and like Tom was saying, a lot of people did not get much rain around the area yesterday. I'm looking at that WDBO interactive weather radar. I don't see a whole lot of rain out there in Central Florida right now, and currently we're at a stuffy 79 degrees in Castleberry. It is 79 now at Orlando's severe weather station. Ed Torrance is in that WDBO traffic center watching your eye for traffic cameras. How are we rolling out there on a Thursday morning, Ed?
13: Scott, we got a crash in Colonial Drive at Dean Road. Also, road work on the 417 northbound at Red Bug Lake Road. You got a left lane block there. From the WDBO traffic center, I'm Ed Torrance. I've got two tickets for paradise.
0: Won't you pack your bags? Wonder what's on Clark Howard's mind this morning. Our consumer warrior coming your way next.
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6: I saw deep data about the job market recently and what happened through 25. And something that is absolutely stunning is that if you remove healthcare from the equation, jobs in the United States declined last year. But we're an aging population in the U.S. And as people age, they need more access to medical services. And that's why all the job growth net in the United States last year was in the medical field. So if you are not somebody who is trained in some way in the medical field, how's this relevant to you? I'll tell you, because a lot of jobs that are not as a medical professional are needed in major hospital systems with insurers and whatever else. So your skills may translate there.
7: 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Hey, good morning, President Trump, to make that primetime address to the nation tonight. Says he's going to discuss free and fair elections. We'll take it live for you 9 p.m. tonight right here on WDBO 107.3 FM and AM 580. Well, Lionel Messi delivered an incredible performance in the World Cup semifinals on Wednesday once again. This guy just keeps doing it at 39 years of age. And with one more win, he'll be delivering another World Cup trophy for Argentina. He didn't add to his tournament-leading goal total, but he assisted on 2 late strikes that carried Argentina to yet another come-from-behind win over England yesterday. 2-1 the final score in Atlanta. They rallied from 2-0 down against Egypt last week and yesterday from 1-0 down. So now it's on to face Spain for Argentina in the final on Sunday with a chance at becoming the first repeat champ since Brazil did it back in 1958. And 1962, Argentina versus Spain, coming up Sunday, 3 p.m. They're right outside New York City. It is 5:26 now, WDBO, 107.3 FM and AM 580, Orlando's News and Talk.
8: I'm Channel 9 meteorologist Cassandra Crimi, tracking a dry, warm, muggy start to the day. Through the afternoon, we'll have daytime highs back into the low and mid-90s. Orlando today reaching 94 degrees, but heat index value is 100 to 107 this afternoon. It is going to be steamy, so be mindful of that heat. Our rain and storm chances back to seasonal levels, a 40% chance for afternoon showers and storms for the eastern half of the peninsula. From Channel 9 Eyewitness News and meteorologist Cassandra Crimi.
7: Sandra, currently I'm looking at downtown Orlando where we've got 79 degrees. It's also a hot and humid 79 at Orlando's severe weather station. Ed Torrance is in that WDBO traffic center. He's watching your eye for traffic cameras on a Thursday morning. What's going on, Ed?
9: Scott, we got overnight construction of the 417 southbound Ataloma Avenue. The ramp is closed. 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From the WDBO Traffic Center, I'm Ed Torrance.
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7: 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I'm Scott Inez. Orlando's morning news here on WDBO, 107.3 FM and AM 580. It is our top story. The president announcing a large investment in national security as the U.S. conducts new strikes on Iran.
15: He spoke at the Pennsylvania Defense and Innovation Summit on Wednesday afternoon.
16: We're clearing every obstacle to building the defense industrial base.
15: The president saying that America is booming.
16: They're all pouring back. The car plants, the AI plants, they're all coming back. If they don't, they have to pay taxes.
15: He touted a $10 billion investment in Pennsylvania's defense industrial base. The president then said that the state will play a key role in, quote, building the arsenal of freedom. Just before Trump took the stage, U.S. CENTCOM had announced that it started conducting an additional round of strikes on Iran, the president reiterating that previous presidents should have taken more action. The president is expected to deliver a primetime address tonight at 9 p.m. to address the ongoing conflict with Iran, among other topics. That address can be heard live right here tonight on WDBO. Coming up, two men in Volusia County accused of stealing cattle fencing and then reselling the materials. We'll have that story for you and more coming up next here on Orlando's Morning News.
8: I'm Channel 9 meteorologist Cassandra Crimmie, tracking a change in our rain pattern, increasing our levels through the afternoon. Your full forecast details coming up.
9: 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I'm Ed Torrance.
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15: Good morning. I'm Greg Rhodes. As the Lake Mary Little League's 12-under girls softball team getting ready to represent Florida in the Southeast Regional Tournament after clinching their third consecutive state championship. Last night, the community gave them a send-off party as they head to Georgia. Lake Mary will take the field at 1 on Friday afternoon to start those regional rounds. If they win the regionals, they'll head to the Little League Softball World Series in North Carolina. Two men in Volusia County now have been accused of stealing cattle fencing and reselling the materials on Facebook Marketplace.
17: Authorities say 45-year-old Thaddeus Lomax and 55-year-old Michael Ferguson targeted the DeLeon Springs and DeLand areas. They're facing multiple felony charges, including grand theft, dealing in stolen property, and drug possession. Anyone in the area who's missing their fencing is urged to contact the Volusia Sheriff's Office. Laurel Lee, WDBO News.
15: A new Renaissance Fair is coming to Lake County after its longtime fair was canceled. The Autumn Gaith Indoor Renaissance is planned at Lake Square Mall in Leesburg on November 14th, 15th, 21st, and 22nd. The event will be ADA friendly and feature interactive experiences and performances, vendors, and kids' corners. Back in June, organizers announcing that the Lady of the Lakes Renaissance Fair had to be canceled this year after it lost access to their primary location. More than 100 House Democrats voting to stop aid to Israel on Wednesday, a huge shift in support for the U.S. ally.
18: An amendment to a State Department funding bill introduced by Republican Kentucky Congressman Thomas Massey would have slashed aid for Israel by $3.3 billion. It failed 314 to 104, but left the Democratic Party strongly divided after anger over Israel's conduct in its war with Gaza. Only 37 Democrats voted for a similar measure 2 years ago. I'm Mark Mayfield.
15: Secretary of Defense Pete Hegseth announcing on Wednesday that service members aged 30 and older will receive annual testosterone screenings as part of their routine health assessments. Those diagnosed with a testosterone deficiency will have the option to undergo testosterone replacement therapy. Here's Helene Bernie, Assistant Professor of Urology at Indiana University.
19: We know that testosterone deficiency is a real medical condition that can affect energy levels, muscle strength, bone health, their mood, their cognition. So for someone whose job requires peak physical and mental performance, it's important to identify men who truly have testosterone deficiency and evaluate them appropriately.
15: More details coming in about that primetime address that President Trump is set to deliver tonight.
20: Sources tell Reuters the speech is expected to reveal intelligence claiming that China had the ability to interfere in the 2020 presidential election and that Beijing may have gained access to U.S. voter data. The White House overnight not commenting. An intelligence community assessment back in 2021 found no indication any foreign actor altered the 2020 vote.
15: And FIFA announcing that Post Malone will be the headliner for the 2026 World Cup closing ceremony. That show taking place before the game kicks off on Sunday in East Rutherford, New Jersey. The announcement comes as FIFA revealed that Jennifer Hudson would sing the national anthem on the final game. That closing ceremony also feature performances from Nicole Scherzinger, Laura Pausche, and Robbie Williams. That is set to begin at 1:30 on that Sunday, with kickoff for the game scheduled for 3 o'clock.
7: Argentina and Spain going at it on Sunday. Thank you, Greg. 5:35 now, WDBO. We do have your weather and your traffic every 6 minutes on a Thursday morning.
8: I'm Channel 9 meteorologist Cassandra Cremie with another hot and steamy day for Central Florida. We'll see a daytime high of 94 degrees in Orlando. Heat index values 100 to 107 today with partly cloudy skies and a 40% chance for afternoon and evening showers and storms. Areas along I-4, then off towards the beach, hold the best chance for that wet and stormy weather today. And our rain and storm chance will increase by the end of the weekend and early next week. From Channel 9 Eyewitness News and meteorologist Cassandra Cremie.
7: And Cassandra, currently I am looking at downtown Orlando, where we've got 79 degrees. It is also 79 at Orlando's severe weather station. He's in that WDBO traffic center. He's watching your I-4 traffic cameras on this Thursday morning. What's going on, Ed Torrance?
9: Scott, we still have some construction on Colonial Drive westbound at Summerlin Avenue. You got the left lane blocked in that area. From the WDBO traffic center, I'm Ed Torrance. I consider it a challenge.
7: 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We'll talk about it in depth when we come back.
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4: 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Orlando's news and talk. Top story this morning. President Trump will make that primetime address to the nation tonight. The president says he's going to discuss free and fair elections. WDBO will take it live for you 9 p.m. this evening right here on WDBO. And the president says it's really, really big news that it doesn't get any bigger. And that big announcement will center around free and fair elections. At least part of the president's speech tonight will touch on America's election processes and how China has meddled into U.S. elections. The president will reportedly allege that China compromised U.S. voter data and that there is now evidence about the CIA knowing about it at the time for the 2020 election, but did not share that information with President Trump during his first term. We'll have much more throughout the morning and the day for you right here on WDBO. And speaking of elections, let's go in depth on one of our top local stories here with about a month to go before the Florida statewide primaries. And with the topic of election integrity top of mind, with the president talking about it in a primetime speech tonight, Central Florida's election supervisors are promising smoothly run, secure elections. And it's kind of what we expect out of Florida, at least over the last 26 years or so. 2000, not so much with the hanging chads, but now, I mean, we've gone from the laughingstock of the country to being the model for the country in terms of running elections. So supervisors, election supervisors from Orange, Seminole, Osceola, Lake, Brevard, Volusia counties, they got together earlier this week for a roundtable discussion to talk about things like election security, vote by mail ballots, the impact of redistricting as well. And the supervisors all say they are prepared for any and all attempts to mess with elections. Here is the Orange County election supervisor, Karen Castor Dental. Here, go.
5: I think some of the things that President might be alluding to is when you talk about interference, is more from foreign actors in our cyber security attacks of our systems. But we have so many layers of security with our cyber systems. We communicate with the Department of Homeland Security and a lot of other federal resources and agencies that help us identify any of those threats. As far as the other example you gave of people filling out voter registration forms or interfering or messing with the ballots, I have not seen that. Mm-hmm. And we have a lot of measures in place that would be able to detect that.
4: Orange County Election Supervisor Karen Castor Dental. And again, I mean, you go from the year 2000, we all remember what happened there with the Bush-Gore hanging chad thing down in Palm Beach. And you go from that to the model, the absolute national model when it comes to running elections here in the state of Florida. I mean, this state, I think, has worked really hard to streamline and secure the election process from ballot design. No more hanging chads from the design of these ballots to cybersecurity as well. And keep in mind, our election rules already require paper ballots, photo ID, signature verification, regular voter roll maintenance, etc. So we've come a long way in 26 years. We do it the right way here in the Sunshine State. So it certainly looks like, according to these election supervisors here in Central Florida, that we are ready for these statewide primaries here coming up on August 18th. It's 5:43 now, WDBO. What do you say we get that extended forecast for you? It is brought to you by Metlock Lifetime Roofing. Channel 9 Eyewitness News Chief Meteorologist Tom Terry.
6: Hey there, Scott. We are racing through this work week, and we had a dry day yesterday. Fairly unusual for this point of the middle of July, but we're going to get back in our rain pattern today. Scattered afternoon showers and storms after 2, 3 o'clock. We should start getting a little bit more active. Heaviest rain around the I-4 corridor today and tomorrow. More of the same. And then by the weekend, we'll keep an eye on the northeastern Gulf. That's the Big Bend area, as the forecast models are still trying to develop a tropical low in that area, and we'll see exactly how long it stays over water. It's very warm in that part of the Gulf. We'll see if it wants to develop anymore, but generally staying north of us, but giving us a better chance for rain this weekend. Make sure you're paying attention. We're watching it. From Channel 9 Eyewitness News, I'm certified Chief Meteorologist Tom Terry.
4: Will do, Tom, and currently I am looking at 79 degrees there in Castleberry. It is 79 at Orlando Severe Weather Station. Ed Torrance is in that WDBO Traffic Center. What's happening, Ed?
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0: for a fifth consecutive night, the U.S. military striking Iran. We'll get the latest in the Big Three next.
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0: Well, Governor DeSantis has set a new execution date now for the former mascot police officer, James Duckett. After the state Supreme Court lifted his stay of execution yesterday, Duckett will be executed now July 28th. Duckett was convicted of murdering and raping an 11-year-old girl back in 1988. The U.S. military striking Iran for a fifth straight night. CENTCOM says we hit Iranian command centers, missile and drone capabilities, air defense sites, and coastal surveillance facilities. And the president will make a primetime address to the nation tonight. President says he'll discuss free and fair elections. WDBO will take it live. 9 p.m.
7: It's really, really big news. Our country has to shape up. But that's what we're going to be talking about Thursday is it doesn't get bigger because without free and fair elections, you don't have a country. We'll be discussing other things, too. But it's going to be a very big announcement. Yeah.
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9: Good morning, I'm Greg Rhodes. As there's been a major turn of events in the fatal shooting outside of Deaserland Park in Orange County. Yesterday, the state attorney's office announcing that charges have been dropped against Jasper Rollins, citing key witnesses who are no longer willing to testify. State attorney Monique Worrell said that the case would be revisited if there is any new evidence. Rollins has been accused of opening fire outside of the park in April of 2023, killing a 14-year-old and injuring two others. In spots in the Midwest and Northeast, the overnight sky a bit hazy. Thanks to wildfire smoke blanketing certain regions, here's Lionel Moise.
10: Water bombers and helicopters now deploying to fight more than 180 wildfires in Canada. Smoke from the fires turning the sky orange from Toronto to Niagara Falls, all the way east to Boston, where the sky looked apocalyptic.
11: Breathing's a little bit more strained than normal.
12: I felt a little bit in my lungs, like a little burn.
9: White House Press Secretary Karoline Leavitt is back on the job today. She'll be giving her first scheduled briefing since taking maternity leave back in April. She'll likely take questions on everything from Iran to midterm elections. Leavitt gave birth to a daughter in May, her now second child. Russian strikes killing 14 in Ukraine, but Moscow's oil tankers have come under further attack.
13: Ukrainian officials say three people were killed in a massive drone and missile strike on the Black Sea port of Odessa. Deaths also reported in the northeast, south, and southeast as Russia continues its campaign of bombardment. Ukraine, meanwhile, says its drones have hit dozens of Russian vessels in recent days, including 23 oil tankers. The ships are being used to transport Russian oil despite international sanctions. In Kyiv, the Ukrainian government's undergoing a major reshuffle, with the Prime Minister and Defence Minister both being replaced. Jonathan Savage, Fox News.
9: And Dave Kendall, the creator and former host of the MTV show 120 Minutes, has died at the age of 68.
14: It won't be the greatest 120 minutes of your life, but it'll be up there.
15: MTV alum and former 120 Minutes host Matt Pinfield revealed the news on Tuesday. Pinfield wrote in a tribute post on Instagram, "Dave was one of the true believers," adding, "He gave a home to music that deserved to be heard." The British-born Kendall joined MTV as a producer and pitched the network a program for underground sounds largely ignored by corporate rock radio. 120 Minutes first aired on March 10, 1986, and Kendall later served as its host from 1989 through 1992. I'm Mark Mayfield.
0: 551 now, WDBO. What do you say we get that extended forecast for you on a Thursday morning? It is brought to you by Metlock Lifetime Roofing. Channel 9 Eyewitness News Chief Meteorologist Tom Terry.
16: Hey there, Scott. Another hot, steamy day. We went through the entire day yesterday for most of us without much rain. Had a little bit up around Sanford, and that was it. Today, a little bit more of a typical afternoon storm pattern, starting after 3, 4 o'clock, high around 94. Friday, a little bit better chance for afternoon showers and storms lasting till around sunset. And then this weekend, I'm going to keep scattered storms in, especially towards Sunday and Monday, as we're going to be watching the tropics. A weak low may try to form off in the Florida Big Bend area. That's in the northeastern Gulf right now. No concern for us as far as anything big, but a chance for rain increasing, and we'll keep an eye on the tropics. From Channel 9 Eyewitness News, I'm certified Chief Meteorologist Tom Terry.
0: And right now, we are looking at downtown Orlando, where I've got 79 degrees. It is also 79 at Orlando's severe weather station. He's Ed Torrance. He's in that WDBO traffic center watching your eye for traffic cameras. How are we doing over there, Ed?
17: Scott, things are looking good for the drive on I-4. It's up to speed in both directions. 408 clear between the Turnpike and East Colonial Drive, as well as the 528. From the WDBO traffic center, I'm Ed Torrance.

0: 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Get to hear Clark Howard. He's coming up next.
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7: 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Oh, pay this one later. You can spread the payments out. And sometimes they'll even lure you by saying, and we'll make it interest-free for a couple of months, maybe even 3 months. What they're trying to do is they're trying to trick you. Because if you don't get it paid in that period of time, in most of these plans, you're going to have interest back to day zero. And that interest rate is going to be sky high, as high as 35%. So when they're saying they're doing you a favor, not really.
0: Save more, spend less. You can hear our consumer warrior, Clark Howard, at 25 and 55 past each hour during Orlando's Morning News with Scott Inez. Thanks for getting up with us on a Thursday morning. It is 5:56. I'm Scott Inez. Our top story this morning, the president announcing a large investment in national security in Pennsylvania yesterday. And by the way, the president will also make a primetime address to the nation tonight. He says he will discuss free and fair elections, and he calls it really, really big news and that it doesn't get any bigger than this. And we're hearing that part of the president's speech tonight will touch upon America's election process, especially back in 2020, and how China allegedly has meddled into the U.S. elections. The president will reportedly allege that China compromised U.S. voter data and that there's now evidence that the CIA knew about it but didn't tell the president back then. So we'll get more information, obviously, tonight. WDBO will have that speech for you 9 p.m. tonight right here on WDBO. It's 5:57 now, WDBO. Good Thursday morning.
8: I'm Channel 9 meteorologist Cassandra Crimi, tracking a dry, warm, muggy start to the day. Through the afternoon, we'll have daytime highs back into the low and mid-90s. Orlando today reaching 94 degrees, but heat index value is 100 to 107 this afternoon. It is going to be steamy, so be mindful of that heat. Our rain and storm chances back to seasonal levels, a 40% chance for afternoon showers and storms for the eastern half of the peninsula. From Channel 9 Eyewitness News, I'm meteorologist Cassandra Crimi.
0: And currently, I'm looking at downtown Orlando, where it is 79 degrees, and I've got 79 now at Orlando Severe Weather Station. Ed Torrance is in the WTBO Traffic Center. How we doing, Ed?
9: Scott is still looking good for the drive on I-4, up to speed in both directions.

0: between Sanford and Champions Gate from the WDBO Traffic Center. I'm Ed Torrance.
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6: The World Cup final is now set on Wednesday. Argentina rallied for a 2-1 win over England. That's up a Spain-Argentina final set for Sunday, 3 p.m. in New Jersey. We'll go in depth on this story with Jonathan Savage coming up here in about 7 minutes. On WDBO, we are monitoring an area of interest in the northern Gulf of America that could develop into a tropical low. National Hurricane Center says it has just a 20% shot of becoming a tropical system, but we could get a bunch of rain from this system Sunday into Monday. We'll let you know. Our top story this morning on WDBO, the president is warning of a potential government shutdown in September unless Republicans nuke the filibuster in order to pass the SAVE Act.
7: That's the GOP-led effort to implement more requirements for voting in elections. Senate Minority Leader Chuck Schumer saying that the president is willing to shut down the government to get his way, but Democrats won't let it happen.
8: Mr. President, the SAVE Act ain't passing. It ain't passing in the Senate, it ain't passing with Democrats, and it ain't passing in the courts.
7: Vice President J.D. Vance pushing back against that characterization.
9: Save America is not mainly about 2026, to your question. It's actually about saving America's elections well into the future.
7: Democrats are arguing that instances of non-citizens voting in U.S. elections are rare and that the bill would put an undue burden on American voters by forcing them to produce more documents than necessary in order for them to participate in the election process. The president is scheduled to deliver a primetime address tonight where he is expected to reveal more information about a plot by China on the 2020 election. That address scheduled for 9 p.m. and you can hear it live right here on WDBO. Coming up, Kentucky Republican Thomas Massie joining a slate of Democrats in a new Epstein Transparency Act. We'll have that update for you and more coming up next here on Orlando's Morning News.
10: I'm Channel 9 meteorologist Cassandra Crimi, tracking the heat, the humidity, and a better chance for rain and storms. Your Thursday forecast details coming up.
0: And traffic starting to build on I-4 eastbound at 536 from the WDBO Traffic Center. I'm Ed Torrance. 602 now, WDBO, 107.3 FM and AM 580.
7: Good morning, I'm Greg Rhodes. As alligator Alcatraz is no more.
11: The infrastructure has been removed from the controversial migrant detention center in the Florida Everglades, and no more detainees are housed there. The closure follows the state of Florida's announcement in late June that the facility would be shut down. The

0: site faced multiple lawsuits over the past year, including claims related to environmental concerns, due process violations, and civil rights issues. Laurel Lee, WDBO News.
1: The WDBO Business Update is brought to you by the Good Feet Store. SpaceX now preparing for the launch of another test flight of its massive Starship rocket. It would be the 13th test for the spacecraft, which will be carrying next-generation Starlink satellites into orbit for the first time. It all goes according to schedule. It should blast off later today from SpaceX's facility out in Texas. Meanwhile, SpaceX stock is returning to Earth after soaring high in the days immediately following its IPO debut. Shares in CEO Elon Musk's company briefly fell below $133 a share on Wednesday, lower than the $135 a share that SpaceX stock initially sold for just a month ago. It did eventually even out to that $135 mark. Kentucky Republican Representative Thomas Massie joining a slate of Democrats to introduce the Epstein Transparency Act Part 2, taking another crack at the Department of Justice for failing to fully comply with the Epstein Transparency Act. ABC's Peter Haralambos.
2: The bill would enable Jeffrey Epstein's victims, members of Congress, and state attorneys general to challenge the Department of Justice in court for failing to fully turn over the Epstein files as required by law. Massie, who lost his primary early this year after Donald Trump endorsed his opponent, was one of the driving forces behind the first Epstein Transparency Act, which passed with near unanimous support. Peter Haralambos, ABC News.
1: And the National Hurricane Center now monitoring two areas of interest. First off, in the Gulf, a disturbance sitting in the Big Bend area carrying a 20% chance to develop over the next 7 days. That disturbance is expected to make its way across the peninsula over the weekend and into the Atlantic, where it will still deserve some monitoring. That other spot is a tropical wave coming off the coast of Africa just south of the Cape Verde Islands. It carries a 10% chance to develop. For the latest on the tropics, remember to check out the hurricane guide inside the WDBO app.
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3: Argentina and Spain moving into the World Cup final. We'll talk about it with Jonathan Savage coming up in a minute. But first, what do you say we get that extended forecast for you? It is brought to you by Metlock Lifetime Roofing. 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
7: Hey there, Scott. We are racing through this work week, and we had a dry day yesterday. Fairly unusual for this point of the middle of July, but we're going to get back in our rain pattern today. Scattered afternoon showers and storms after 2-3 o'clock. We should start getting a little bit more active. Heaviest rain around the I-4 corridor.

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1: Currently, Tom, we are looking at downtown Orlando where it's 79 degrees, and I've got 79 now at Orlando's severe weather station. Ed Torrance is in that WDBO traffic center. How are we rolling on a Thursday morning, Ed?
2: Scott, it's still looking good for your drive on I-4. 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
1: Hey, good morning. It is 6:09. I'm Scott Inez, Orlando's morning news here on WDBO, 107.3 FM and AM 580. Well, the World Cup final is now set. Let's go in depth live to London. Fox News radio reporter Jonathan Savage is on this story this morning. Man, Jonathan, I can't imagine the grief being felt there in Britain this morning. The English basically invented the game, and here they are, the bridesmaids again. Been quite a dry spell for the English in the World Cup, Jonathan, hasn't it?
3: Yeah, 60 years of hurt that will extend to at least 64. It's 60 years since England last appeared in the World Cup final in 1966. They did end up winning the thing. And now three times since then, they have reached the semi-finals and come up short. The post-mortem here is taking place. The inquiry into exactly what went wrong last night when England were winning by 1-0 with about 5 minutes of normal time left to play before they collapsed to a 2-1 defeat. Yes, English hearts were broken, and it means it's Argentina versus Spain in the final in New Jersey on Sunday.
1: Yeah, it's Argentina's MO, though, isn't it? I mean, we're just going to start calling Argentina the cardiac kids. I mean, they just keep coming back in this tournament, and they did it again yesterday against England.
3: They have not had a smooth and easy run to the final. They've conceded a lot of goals, but they've always managed to score one more than their opponents. And one of the reasons for that is that evergreen talisman, Lionel Messi, who set up both of Argentina's goals yesterday in his late 30s, now pushing 40, but still able to play the full game and contribute just to the absolute last. Lionel Messi with a layoff and then a cross, really inspiring the Argentina team as he has done for two decades now.
1: It's amazing what Lionel Messi has been able to do at 39 years of age in this World Cup. And like you said, he didn't score yesterday, but he had much to do with that victory. So it's going to be Spain against Argentina Sunday in New Jersey, 3 p.m. Eastern. Jonathan, these two teams have not met a whole lot in the World Cup. I think just once, but there's not a lot of history between these two teams, is there?
3: No, there's a sort of fresh feeling about it. We thought we might be getting a rematch of the 2022 World Cup final, Argentina versus France, but Spain upset the French, surprised the French, who really were coming into this World Cup expecting to win it, and managed to do so with the minimum of fuss. In fact, you've got two teams there who are really highly contradictory in Argentina and Spain in this final. You've got an emotional Argentina side, which seems to create chaos wherever possible, and a Spanish team, which is calm, methodical. They work towards eliminating the drama in these matches. So it's going to be really interesting, this sort of clash of styles, and a clash of styles we have not seen frequently over the years.
1: Yeah, and Jonathan, as our soccer aficionado as you are, I have to ask you about this third place game on Saturday. England and France will play in Miami. I got to tell you, man, like, I'm looking at this game thinking, if I'm a player, what a downer. I mean, I don't know if there's anything worse than playing for third place, but this is a World Cup thing, right?
3: It is. I mean, in the Olympics, obviously, they do this too. They have bronze medal games, and these bronze medal games are looked forward to because it's a chance of getting an Olympic medal, and that means everything, even if it is bronze. But in soccer, third place just doesn't cut it. Second place doesn't cut it. You know, silver medals, bronze medals, nobody wants them. Nobody wants to play in this game on Saturday, England versus France. I imagine that the two teams will give some time on the field to some of the squad members who haven't participated quite so much in this World Cup. It could be a fun game, but it'd be a fun game that doesn't have an awful lot at stake.
1: Yeah, not a whole lot at stake. Do you think the World Cup will ever drop this third place game here, Jonathan?
3: You know, the

0: You can imagine a very good argument for doing so, but for some reason, I think maybe because it's another game, it's another opportunity to get TV ratings, another opportunity to get exposure for sponsors. I think finances might keep it in place.
1: Money, money, money makes the world go round. Jonathan, thanks so much for your expertise and your report this morning. Appreciate it very much. That is Fox News radio reporter Jonathan Savage talking World Cup this morning. Argentina and Spain getting together for the World Cup final, 3 p.m. on Sunday afternoon there in New Jersey. All right. Meanwhile, our top story this morning, President Trump says tonight's primetime speech he will give to the nation is, quote, really, really big news. It doesn't get any bigger, according to the president. And apparently that big announcement is set to center around free and fair elections. At least that's part of the speech, and how China has allegedly meddled into U.S. elections. The president will reportedly allege now that China compromised U.S. voter data and that there is now evidence that the CIA back during the 2020 election, they knew about it but did not share that information with the president during his first term. So we'll see what happens tonight. Of course, we will take that live for you right here on WDBO, the presidential address to the nation at 9 p.m. this evening. 6:15 now at WDBO.
2: Good morning. I'm Greg Rhodes. As one Orange County commissioner now says that if voters decide to get rid of property taxes in November, the county could lose hundreds of millions of dollars.
3: There'll be a shortfall of over $100 million and then $200 million the following year. When you talk about $100 million less in funds to be able to run any business, for-profit, non-profit, that's some very tough conversations, potentially for job cuts, position eliminations.
4: That was District 6 Commissioner Michael Scott. Amendment 3 is on the ballot for November, which could get rid of property taxes on primary residences for 60% of homeowners in the state. That revenue has typically gone towards public education and public safety. Currently, the county's budget is nearly $10 billion. County commissioners held a budget workshop on Wednesday, where many department leaders gave presentations asking for their budgets to remain untouched. Here's Sheriff John Mina.
5: Knowing that Amendment 3 could be coming, So we're just trying to be sensitive to that.
4: Hayden Wiggs, WDBO News.
2: City of Orlando looking to remove about 1,000 parking meters as the city moves to a fully digital parking system. Over the next few months, drivers will have to pay for metered parking through the Park Mobile app by text or phone. The city said that the change is part of an effort to modernize parking and to reduce cost. The new system is expected to be fully in place by October 1st. The president's pick for U.S. Attorney General Todd Blanche, Trump's one-time personal attorney, was grilled on Capitol Hill on Wednesday by Democrats and Republicans. ABC's senior political correspondent Rachel Scott with more.
6: Republican Senator John Cornyn asking Blanche about the DOJ's $1.8 billion weaponization fund.
7: I believe you have said that the weaponization fund is a moot issue. Is that your position?
8: Yes, it is a moot issue, meaning there is no weaponization fund. The weaponization fund is dead. It's not moving forward.
6: But Cornyn noting neither Blanche nor Trump will put that in writing.
9: But you're still undecided at this point.
8: Correct.
6: Telling me he's not sold on Blanche.
2: Flash flooding in Texas with some areas set to see more than 30 inches of rain. Lionel Moise has the details.
10: Half a year's worth of rain falling in a matter of days, trapping people in homes and cars. Multiple storms only adding to the danger.
11: This is a tornado.
10: A tornado touching down in San Antonio, crossing a busy interstate, sparking power lines. Debris flying in the sky. Officials warning overnight that the threat was not over, with more rain in the forecast.
2: And the Blue Angels are now reviewing a low-altitude flight that sent chairs and umbrellas flying on Pensacola Beach on Wednesday morning. Navy officials saying that the jet flew below its standard arrival profile during a Breakfast with the Blues event. No injuries were reported, but witnesses said that the aircraft passed unusually close to the crowd. The team says that it's reviewing the maneuver to make sure that the future flights meet Navy and FAA safety standards.
1: All right. Thank you, Greg. 618 now. WDBO, what do you say we get that extended forecast for you? It is brought to you by Metlock Lifetime Roofing. Hello, Tom Terry.
12: Hey there, Scott. Another hot, steamy day. We went through the entire day yesterday for most of us without much rain. Had a little bit up around Sanford, and that was it. Today, a little bit more of a typical afternoon storm pattern starting after 3, 4 o'clock, high around 94. Friday, a little bit better chance for afternoon showers and storms lasting till around sunset. And then this weekend, I'm going to keep scattered storms in, especially towards Sunday and Monday, as we're going to be watching the tropics. A weak low may try to form off in the Florida Big Bend area. That's in the northeastern Gulf. Right now, no concern for us as far as anything big, but a chance for rain increasing, and we'll keep an eye on the tropics. From Channel 9 Eyewitness News, I'm certified Chief Meteorologist Tom Terry.
1: Need that rain, Tom. Currently, we're looking at downtown Orlando. We're at 79. I've got 79 degrees. At Orlando's severe weather station, Ed Torrance is in that WDBO traffic center. How we doing, Ed?
13: Scott, we got traffic starting to slow down a bit on I-4 eastbound near 536. After that, you're going to be in the clear as you head to downtown. I-4 westbound still up to speed. From the WDBO traffic center, I'm Ed Torrance.
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19: I'm Joe Strada. 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
30: I saw deep data about the job market recently and what happened through 25. And something that is absolutely stunning is that if you remove healthcare from the equation, jobs in the United States declined last year. But we're an aging population in the U.S. And as people age, they need more access to medical services. And that's why all the job growth net in the United States last year was in the medical field. So if you are not somebody who is trained in some way in the medical field, how's this relevant to you? I'll tell you. Because a lot of jobs that are not as a medical professional are needed in major hospital systems, with insurers and whatever else. So your skills may translate there.
31: Save more, spend less. 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Hey, good morning. President Trump to make a primetime address to the nation tonight. He says he's going to discuss free and fair elections, among other things. WDBO will take that live for you beginning at 9 p.m. It's 627 now, WDBO, 107.3 FM at AM 580. Good Thursday morning.
1: I'm Channel 9 meteorologist Cassandra Crimi with another hot and steamy day for Central Florida. We'll see a daytime high of 94 degrees in Orlando. Heat index values 100 to 107 today with partly cloudy skies and a 40% chance for afternoon and evening showers and storms. Areas along I-4, then off towards the beach, hold the best chance for that wet and stormy weather today. And a rain and storm chance will increase by the end of the weekend and early next week. From Channel 9 Eyewitness News, I'm meteorologist Cassandra Crimi.
2: Right now I'm looking at the WDBO interactive weather radar. I don't see any rain out there currently, and I've got 79 degrees at Orlando Severe Weather Station. He's in that WDBO traffic center. What's going on a Thursday morning, Ed Torrance?
4: Scott, we got traffic continuing to grow on I-4 eastbound. Traffic slowing now in spots. I-4 eastbound, 192 to 535. After that, clear to downtown. This traffic report's brought to you by Aleve. When traffic slows you down, pain can make the ride feel even longer. With just one pill, Aleve provides up to 12 hours of pain relief so you can put pain in the rear view. Use as directed. From the WDBO Traffic Center, I'm Ed Torrance.
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31: Well, the U.S. military striking Iran for a fifth straight night. CENTCOM says we hit Iranian command centers, air defense sites, missile and drone capabilities, and coastal surveillance facilities. We are monitoring this area of interest in the northern Gulf of America this morning. Could develop into a tropical low. National Hurricane Center says it has just a 20% shot of becoming a tropical system. We could get a bunch of rain from this system Sunday into Monday. We'll let you know. Our top story, the president announcing a large investment in national security as the U.S. conducts new strikes on Iran.
6: The president spoke at the Pennsylvania Defense and Innovation Summit on Wednesday.
7: We're clearing every obstacle to building the defense industrial base.
6: The president saying that America is booming.
7: They're all pouring back. The car plants, the AI plants, they're all coming back. If they don't, they have to pay taxes.
6: He went on to tout a $10 billion investment in Pennsylvania's defense industrial base, the president saying that the state will play a key role in, quote, building the arsenal of freedom. Just before Trump took the stage, U.S. CENTCOM announcing that it had started conducting an additional round of strikes in Iran. And the president reiterated that previous presidents should have taken action. The president is expected to deliver a primetime address tonight at 9 p.m. to address the ongoing conflict with Iran, among other topics. That address can be heard live here tonight, right here on WDBO. Coming up, Lake Mary Little League's 12-under girls softball team getting ready to represent Florida in the Southeast Regional Tournament. We'll have that update for you and more coming up next here on Orlando's Morning News.
1: I'm Channel 9 meteorologist Cassandra Crimi, tracking a change in our rain pattern, increasing our levels through the afternoon. Your full forecast details coming up.
4: And traffic slowing on I-4 eastbound from Osceola Parkway to just after 536 from the WDBO Traffic Center. I'm Ed Torrance.
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6: Good morning, I'm Greg Rhodes. As two men in Volusia County have now been accused of stealing cattle fencing and then reselling those materials on Facebook Marketplace.
28: Authorities say 45-year-old Thaddeus Lomax and 55-year-old Michael Ferguson targeted the De Leon Springs and DeLand areas. They're facing multiple felony charges, including grand theft, dealing in stolen property, and drug possession. Anyone in the area who's missing their fencing is urged to contact the Volusia Sheriff's Office. Laurel Lee, WDBO News.
6: The Lake Mary Little League 1200 girls softball team now ready to represent Florida in the Southeast Regional Tournament after clinching their third consecutive state championship. Last night, the community gave the team a send-off party as they head to Georgia. Lake Mary will take the field at 1 on Friday afternoon to start the regional rounds. If they win in those regionals, they'll head to the Little League World Series in North Carolina. More than 100 House Democrats voting to stop aid to Israel on Wednesday, a huge shift in support for the U.S. ally.
8: An amendment to a State Department funding bill introduced by Republican Kentucky Congressman Thomas Massey would have slashed aid for Israel by $3.3 billion. It failed 314 to 104, but left the Democratic Party strongly divided after anger over Israel's conduct in its war with Gaza. Only 37 Democrats voted for a similar measure 2 years ago. I'm Mark Mayfield.
6: White House Press Secretary Karoline Leavitt back today. She'll be giving her first scheduled briefing since taking maternity leave back in April. She'll likely take questions on everything from Iran to the midterm elections. Leavitt gave birth to a daughter in May, her now second child. And new details about the primetime address that President Trump is set to deliver tonight. Here's ABC's Karen Hua.
9: Sources tell Reuters the speech is expected to reveal intelligence claiming that China had the ability to interfere in the 2020 presidential election and that Beijing may have gained access to U.S. voter data. The White House overnight not commenting. An intelligence community assessment back in 2021 found no indication any foreign actor altered the 2020 vote.
6: That address is scheduled for 9 p.m. tonight, and you can hear it live right here on WDBO. And FIFA now announcing that Post Malone will be the headliner for the 2026 World Cup closing ceremony. That show is taking place before the game kicks off on Sunday in East Rutherford, New Jersey. The announcement comes as FIFA revealed Jennifer Hudson would be singing the national anthem on the final game day. Closing ceremony will also feature performances from Nicole Scherzinger, Laura Pausini, and Robbie Williams. That show begins at 1:30 with kickoff scheduled for 3 o'clock.
31: 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The president will address the nation tonight. What's he going to talk about? Find out with Rory O'Neill coming up next.
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31: President Trump to talk about free and fair elections in a primetime speech tonight. We'll get a preview with Rory O'Neill coming up here in about a minute. But first, what do you say we get that extended forecast for you? 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
3: Hey there, Scott. We are racing through this work week, and we had a dry day yesterday. Fairly unusual for this point of the middle of July, but we're going to get back in our rain pattern today. Scattered afternoon showers and storms after 2, 3 o'clock. We should start getting a little bit more active. Heaviest rain around the I-4 corridor today and tomorrow. More of the same. And then by the weekend, we'll keep an eye on the northeastern Gulf. That's the Big Bend area, as the forecast models are still trying to develop a tropical low in that area. And we'll see exactly how long it stays over water. It's very warm in that part of the Gulf. We'll see if it wants to develop anymore. But generally staying north of us, but giving us a better chance for rain this weekend. Make sure you're paying attention. We're watching it. From Channel 9 Eyewitness News, I'm certified chief meteorologist Tom Terry.
31: Currently, I am looking at 78 degrees there in Sanford. It is 79 at Orlando's Severe Weather Station. He's in that WTBO Traffic Center. What's going on, Ed Torrance?
4: Scott, traffic starting to build on I-4 westbound between Lake Mary Boulevard and 434 eastbound. You got delays from Osceola Parkway to 535. From the WDBO Traffic Center, I'm Ed Torrance.
7: It's really, really big news. Our country has to shape up. But that's what we're going to be talking about Thursday is it doesn't get bigger, because without free and fair elections, you don't have a country. We'll be discussing other things, too. But it's going to be a very big announcement.
31: Yeah. Good Thursday morning, 6:39 WDBO. I'm Scott Inez, Orlando's Morning News here on WDBO. President Trump to address the nation tonight. Let's get a preview as we go in depth now with NBC News Radio national correspondent Rory O'Neill. Okay, so the president, Rory, just said it. It's going to be really, really big news. And that this big announcement is going to center around free and fair elections. Tell us all about it, Rory.
16: Well, you just played my soundbite. That's all we know. Because the White House, the press secretary, Caroline Leavitt, were asked about, you know, what the president will be saying. Essentially, she said that the president was still working on remarks, and you got to tune in tonight to find out what he has to say. Now, this morning, CBS News is reporting that the Trump speech is actually going to make some previously unreported claims about Chinese meddling in U.S. elections. Now, that's a very broad phrase. What does meddling mean? Does that mean they were just posting videos on TikTok? Or does it mean they were, you know, rooting into the computer systems in Longwood to try to swing ballots like that? So, again, it's a very broad term. Let's see what the president has to say tonight.
31: Yeah, it's been talked about for a while how nations like China and Russia and Iran and others possibly have meddled in our affairs in a variety of ways, but knowing the media and knowing half the country is not going to believe whatever evidence is brought forward here, I would think that the president is going to have to bring it. He's going to have to be prepared to clearly lay out some of this evidence tonight, Rory.
16: Bring the receipts, as the kids would say. Right. Yeah, because as you said, these allegations have sort of been swatted down for 6 years now, but is he also sort of getting the soil ready to disrupt or to undermine confidence in the upcoming elections, right? I mean, that's the real concern. Is this about what happened in 2020 or what will be happening in 2026? Look, we know that midterm elections, historically speaking, and I know history's out the window with President Trump, but typically the party out of power tends to do well in the midterm elections. And if that's what's happening, and now you call into question, well, this is Chinese influence and we can't trust these election results, yada, yada, you know, we can go down that whole garden path. But the real question now is this about the past or about the future?
31: Well, if China is going to be the center, the central focus of tonight's speech to the nation, President Trump has had a chummy relationship with China's President Xi. The two met earlier this year in Beijing. And I do wonder, Rory, if he will, you know, if he's going to go right at Xi tonight, or whether he's going to try to, you know, to kind of shield him a little bit in this speech.
16: Well, and don't forget, President Xi is coming to the White House in the early fall, right? That's also on the book. So, you know, we'll see how far this goes. Again, meddling is a broad term, and does it just mean that they were trying to influence things? Because, look, everyone tries to influence things. Certainly the U.S. has had its hand in foreign elections in the past. So, you know, we'll see exactly what the allegations are. We believe that he's going to have some backup there with the Kash Patel, the FBI director, and other members of his cabinet to try to add some weight to his message. But you know, is this new information? Is this rehashed stuff? You know, there was a 2021 election report that found, yes, Russia and China tried to meddle in the 2020 elections, but to varying degrees. Again, posting some TikTok videos but nothing to suggest that they were actually changing the vote count.
2: Well, if you're making a primetime speech to the nation, you're, like you said, you're going to have to bring the receipts. And one, I would think that he would have some receipts in hand making a primetime speech. We shall see. I would also think for a fifth straight night of U.S. military strikes here, Rory, that Iran would be on the president's radar as well for this evening, huh?
16: Well, right. And as you played in that soundbite, the president seemed to suggest he's going to be touching on a number of topics. We know that the Republicans on Capitol Hill, they were asked about it yesterday, specifically said, look, we need the president to focus in on the economy and some of the successes that they're having with the economy, while most Americans are focused on you know, the high gas prices and struggling to make ends meet. The GOP says, look, we are having a lot of big successes in this economy. The markets are at record highs. You know, we should be touting some of those successes rather than focus on an election that Donald Trump doesn't want to say he lost six years ago.
2: All right, Rory. Thank you, my man. Appreciate it. We'll talk to you tomorrow, same time. All right.
16: Thanks, Scott. Talk to you
2: Rory
16: then.
2: O'Neill of NBC News Radio. And again, the president says that tonight's primetime speech is, quote, really, really big news. It doesn't get any bigger in Trump fashion. And that this big announcement is going to center around free and fair elections. And at least part of this speech will touch on China and how they allegedly meddled into the U.S. elections. As Rory said, we don't know exactly how. The president, though, according to CBS, will reportedly allege that China compromised U.S. voter data and that there is now evidence that the CIA actually knew about this. But according to CBS, did not share that information with the president during his first term. And of course, the question of Chinese involvement and possibly other foreign nation involvement in the 2020 election has been talked about for a long time now. And there was a 2021 assessment issued by the National Intelligence Council that said the intel community assessed with high confidence that China did not attempt to influence the election. However, that same assessment notes a minority view that said that there was some undermining of the election by China in that 2020 election. So we'll see what the president comes forward with tonight during that primetime speech. Again, we'll have it for you 9 p.m. right here on WDBO. It's 6:45 now, WDBO.
17: Good morning. I'm Greg Rhodes. As a new Renaissance Fair is coming to Lake County after its longtime fair was canceled, the Autumn Gaith Indoor Renaissance is planned at Lake Square Mall in Leesburg on November 14th, 15th, 21st, and 22nd. That event will be ADA friendly and feature interactive experiences and performances, vendors, and kids' corners. Back in June, organizers announced that the Lady of the Lakes Renaissance Fair was canceled this year after it lost access to its primary location. Russian strikes killing 14 in Ukraine, but Moscow's oil tankers coming under attack.
18: Ukrainian officials say three people were killed in a massive drone and missile strike on the Black Sea port of Odessa. Deaths also reported in the northeast, south, and southeast as Russia continues its campaign of bombardment. Ukraine, meanwhile, says its drones have hit dozens of Russian vessels in recent days, including 23 oil tankers. The ships are being used to transport Russian oil despite international sanctions. In Kyiv, the Ukrainian government's undergoing a major reshuffle, with the Prime Minister and Defence Minister both being replaced. Jonathan Savage, Fox News.
17: Treasury Secretary Scott Bessent saying that the U.S. Mint will begin striking a $1 coin featuring President Trump. A rendering of the new coin was released on Wednesday, commemorating the 250th anniversary of the signing of the Declaration of Independence. The piece, which is not real gold, but does boast a gold-like finish, will be available in the fall. The The last and only time that a living president was featured on currency struck by the U.S. Mint was a century ago. The half-dollar coin featured then-President Calvin Coolidge, who was silhouetted behind the bust of President George Washington. Secretary of Defense Pete Hegseth announcing on Wednesday that service members aged 30 and older will receive annual testosterone screenings, part of their routine health assessments, and those diagnosed with a testosterone deficiency will have the option to undergo testosterone replacement therapy. Here's Helene Burney, assistant professor of urology at Indiana University.
1: We know that testosterone deficiency is a real medical condition that can affect energy levels, muscle strength, bone health, their mood, their cognition. So for someone whose job requires peak physical and mental performance, it's important to identify men who truly have testosterone deficiency and evaluate them appropriately.
29: Now, the WDBO Sports Update.
17: And the final major tournament of the year has arrived with the Open teeing off from Royal Birkdale in England. Scottie Scheffler currently sitting atop the leaderboard at 4-under through six holes so far this morning. We're also seeing Bryson DeChambeau near the top. He's at 2-under. He's tied for sixth. Rory McIlroy will be teeing off later today at 10:15 here this morning. It'll be 3:15 local time for them. But Scottie Scheffler leading the leader in the leaderboard spot right now after missing the cut at the Scottish Open last weekend. So a big turnaround for Scottie.
2: No doubt. All right. If there's one person who's able to make that turnaround, it's the world number one, Scottie Scheffler. Thank you for the update, Greg. 6:48 now. What do you say we get that extended forecast for you on this Thursday morning? It is brought to you by Metlock Lifetime Roofing. Channel 9 Eyewitness News Chief Meteorologist Tom Terry.
3: Hey there, Scott. Another hot, steamy day. We went through the entire day yesterday for most of us without much rain, had a little bit up around Sanford, and that was it. Today, a little bit more of a typical afternoon storm pattern, starting after 3-4 o'clock, high around 94. Friday, a little bit better chance for afternoon showers and storms lasting till around sunset. And then this weekend, I'm going to keep scattered storms in, especially towards Sunday and Monday, as we're going to be watching the tropics. A weak low may try to form off in the Florida Big Bend area. That's in the northeastern Gulf right now. No concern for us as far as anything big, but a chance for rain increasing, and we'll keep an eye on the tropics. From Channel 9 Eyewitness News, I'm Certified Chief Meteorologist Tom Terry.
2: All right, Tom, and right now I am looking at 79 degrees at Orlando's Severe Weather Station. Ed Torrance is in that WDBO Traffic Center. How are we doing, Ed?
4: Scott, we got traffic slowing on I-4 eastbound from Osceola Parkway to 535. After that, clear into downtown westbound traffic slow approaching Lake Mary Boulevard. This traffic report is brought to you by Staples. It's the most wonderful time of the year at Staples. They've got back-to-school supplies as low as 25 cents, up to 40% off select tech, and more at staples.com/back-to-school. Staples, that was easy. From the WDBO Traffic Center, I'm Ed Torrance.

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13: 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Well, now credit cards are starting to do it. Have you noticed? On your credit card statement, you may be, if you do an electronic statement, you may see an option. Oh, pay this one later. You can spread the payments out. And sometimes they'll even lure you by saying, and we'll make it interest-free for a couple of months, maybe even 3 months. What they're trying to do is they're trying to trick you. Because if you don't get it paid in that period of time, in most of these plans, you're going to have interest back to day zero. And that interest rate is going to be sky high as 35%. So when they're saying they're doing you a favor, not really.
0: Save more, spend less. 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
14: I'm Channel 9 meteorologist Cassandra Crimi tracking a dry, warm, muggy start to the day. Through the afternoon, we'll have daytime highs back into the low and mid-90s. Orlando today reaching 94 degrees, but heat index value is 100 to 107 this afternoon. It is going to be steamy, so be mindful of that heat. Our rain and storm chances back to seasonal levels, a 40% chance for afternoon showers and storms for the eastern half of the peninsula. From Channel 9 Eyewitness News and meteorologist Cassandra Crimi.
0: Currently, I am looking at downtown Orlando, 79. It's also 79 degrees at Orlando's severe weather station. Ed Torrance is in that WDBO traffic center. What's going on, Ed?
15: Scott, we got traffic slowing on I-4 heading westbound from 46A to just after Lake Mary Boulevard, and seeing eastbound delays from 192 to 535. From the WDBO Traffic Center, I'm Ed Torrance.
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0: Oh, the World Cup final is now set. On Wednesday, Argentina rallied for a 2-1 win over England. That sets up a Spain-Argentina final set for Sunday, 3 p.m. in New Jersey. We are looking at an area of interest in the northern Gulf of America this morning. Could develop into a tropical low. National Hurricane Center, it has just a 20% shot of becoming a tropical system, but we could get a bunch of rain from this system Sunday into Monday. We will let you know. We are Orlando's severe weather station. It is our top story. The president is warning of a potential government shutdown in September unless Republicans nuke the filibuster in order to pass the SAVE Act.
20: That's the GOP-led effort to implement more requirements for voting in elections. Senate Minority Leader Chuck Schumer saying that the president is willing to shut down the government to get his way, but Democrats won't let it happen.
21: Mr. President, the SAVE Act ain't passing. It ain't passing in the Senate, it ain't passing with Democrats, and it ain't passing in the courts.
20: Vice President J.D. Vance pushing back against those characterizations.
22: Save America is not mainly about 2026, to your question. It's actually about saving America's elections well into the future.
20: Democrats arguing that instances of non-citizens voting in the U.S. elections are rare and that the bill would put an undue burden on American voters by forcing them to produce more documents than necessary in order for them to participate in the election process. The president is scheduled to deliver a primetime address tonight, where he's expected to reveal more information about an alleged plot by China on the 2020 election. That address is scheduled for 9 p.m. tonight, and you can hear it live right here on WDBO. Coming up, there's been a major turn of events in a fatal shooting outside of Deaserland Park in Orange County. We'll have that update for you and more coming up next here on Orlando's Morning News.
14: I'm Channel 9 meteorologist Cassandra Crimi, tracking the heat, the humidity, and a better chance for rain and storms. Your Thursday forecast details coming up.
15: And seeing slow traffic on I-4 eastbound from 192 to 535 from the WDBO Traffic Center. I'm Ed Torrance.
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20: The WDBO Business Update is brought to you by the Good Feet Store. SpaceX preparing for the launch of another test flight of its massive Starship rocket. It would be the 13th test for the spacecraft, which will be carrying next-generation Starlink satellites into orbit for the first time. If all goes according to schedule, it should blast off later today from SpaceX's launch facility in Texas. Meanwhile, SpaceX stock returning to Earth after soaring high in the days immediately following its IPO release. Shares in CEO Elon Musk's company briefly fell below the $133 mark a share on Wednesday, lower than the $135 a share that SpaceX stock initially sold for just a month ago. That launch scheduled for later this afternoon. Those stock levels eventually evening off.
2: And there have been a major turn of events in the fatal shooting just outside of Deserland Park here in Orange County.
3: The state attorney's office announced Wednesday that charges have been dropped against Jasper Rollins, citing key witnesses are no longer willing to testify. State Attorney Monique Worrell said the case would be revisited if there is new evidence.
4: A homicide doesn't have a statute of limitations. So in the event that any additional evidence comes to light, we can always revisit this case.
3: Rollins is accused of opening fire outside of the park in April of 2023, killing a 14-year-old and injuring two others. Hayden Wiggs, WDBO News.
0: 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Thanks for joining us on this Thursday morning. Fireworks on Capitol Hill. We'll talk about it in depth next.
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0: It got heated at times for Acting Attorney General Todd Blanche on Capitol Hill yesterday. We'll get a full wrap-up with Peter Haralambos coming up in a minute. But first, what do you say we get that extended forecast for you? It is brought to you by Metlock Lifetime Roofing. Channel 9 Eyewitness News Chief Meteorologist Tom Terry.
28: Hey there, Scott. We are racing through this work week, and we had a dry day yesterday. Fairly unusual for this point of the middle of July, but we're going to get back in our rain pattern today. Scattered afternoon showers and storms after 2, 3 o'clock. We should start getting a little bit more active. Heaviest rain around the I-4 corridor today and tomorrow. More of the same. And then by the weekend, we'll keep an eye on the northeastern Gulf. That's the Big Bend area, as the forecast models are still trying to develop a tropical low in that area, and we'll see exactly how long it stays over water. It's very warm in that part of the Gulf. We'll see if it wants to develop anymore, but generally staying north of us, but giving us a better chance for rain this weekend. Make sure you're paying attention. We're watching it. From Channel 9 Eyewitness News, I'm Certified Chief Meteorologist Tom Terry.
0: Right now, I'm looking at the WDBO Interactive Weather Radar. I don't see any rain out there, and currently we are looking at 78 degrees in Altamont Springs. I've got 79 now at Orlando's severe weather station. He's in that WDBO traffic center. How are we rolling on a Thursday morning, Ed Torrance?

0: Well, Acting Attorney General Todd Blanche appearing for about 5 hours of some rather heated testimony before the Senate Judiciary Committee on Wednesday. Let's go in depth for a full recap live to ABC News reporter Peter Haralambos. All right, Peter. So Todd Blanche, President Trump's former personal attorney and the attorney general nominee. We knew it would get hot and heavy, and it certainly did at times from those Democrats, didn't it, Peter?
1: It was a tense five-hour hearing. These Democrats really, really going after Todd Blanche on every element of his record, pressing him about this alleged weaponization of justice, this attempt to create a fund for January 6th defendants, efforts to increase federal oversight on elections. Really, every topic that has been kind of a flashpoint for the Department of Justice over the last year, including the Epstein files as well, really being brought up during this hearing and really scrutinizing Todd Blanche's record. Though ultimately, the really important question remains two Republican senators, Tom Tillis and John Cornyn. These were the two Republican holdouts whose votes are necessary for his nomination to move forward. It appears Tom Tillis is warmed up on the nomination, though John Cornyn remains a big question.
0: Yeah, and that's kind of the irony here, because Blanche's confirmation could very well hinge on Republican Senator John Cornyn here, Peter. And remember that President Trump endorsed Cornyn's opponent Ken Paxton in the Texas primary earlier this year. What is Cornyn saying about where he's going to land on this thing right now?
1: Yeah, at this point, Cornyn, who we caught up with after the hearing in itself, was basically saying he needs more time, that he hasn't reached a final decision. And his real sticking point during the hearing itself was this anti-weaponization fund. He wanted reassurances in writing that the fund was dead, that it would not move forward, that they weren't going to try to pay people convicted associated with their roles on January 6th. And Todd Blanche made the same kind of reassurances we've heard in the past, where Blanche repeatedly said, you know, we're not going to create this, this fund is dead. But Cornyn, to his credit, pointed to a provision of the actual settlement agreement between Trump and the IRS, which basically said that the agreement itself can only be modified in writing. And Blanche confirmed, yes, they've not actually changed anything in writing. This is kind of still a verbal thing. And Cornyn kind of interpreted that to mean that potentially Trump could sue or try to find a way to force this fund back into existence. He really did not seem satisfied by this answer, that the fund just wasn't going forward, that the fund was dead. He really wants to see it in writing, so we'll see how that moves forward. He also had some questions about Mifepristone that he wants answers from Blanche. So certainly there's follow-up there, and we still haven't heard a solid confirmation that he's going to vote yes on Blanche. If he loses a single Republican vote, yeah, his bid is over.
0: Right. All right, Peter, we'll keep our eye on it with your help. Thank you, Peter. That is ABC News reporter Peter Haralambos joining us live. Yeah, there was a lot of political theater going on Capitol Hill yesterday, with the Democrats trying to score points by, you know, kind of throwing stuff on the wall, hoping it would stick. And one of those moments was when Democrat Senator Sheldon Whitehouse grilled Todd Blanche here. Listen, go.
2: How long do you intend to put up with that Kash Patel character? Are you good with his airplane jaunts? Are you confident he's not drinking on the job? Are you sure none of his travel is a pretext for vacation activities like snorkeling Olympics and visiting girlfriends? Are you sure he knows what he's doing? Do you vouch for him? Are you willing to look at whether he lied to this committee?
3: That's an extraordinarily obnoxious question, Senator, and I have full faith in Director Patel and the work that he's doing every day.
2: Great, you get to own that. One last thing, if I may. You have refused to exclude January 6 rioters from your anti-weaponization fund. You have refused to put in writing that the slush fund is dead. Indeed, you signal to allies that payouts are still on track. You have vacated seditious conspiracy convictions against members of the Proud Boys and Oath Keepers. You hired January 6 rioter Jared Wise, who had urged the mob to kill police officers. You scrubbed press releases about January 6 prosecutions and called the releases partisan propaganda. You denied that Trump encouraged any violence on January 6. You've cleaned house of every attorney who worked on a case related to Trump, and you've bragged that bringing justice for violent rioters meant that every one of them was either pardoned or had their sentence commuted. I hope that our colleagues who are concerned about what happened

0: on January 6th, take that into account. Thank you.
1: Would you like to respond?
2: I would. Almost everything the senator just said, and he's protected. He's allowed to lie. But almost everything he just said was absolutely false. Okay. Starting with the fact that I have never said that any sort of violence against law enforcement is appropriate. I have never said that publicly. I have never said that in a speech, and I certainly do not believe it. I did not hire the person referenced. And that is, again, something that just happens not to be true. When I talk about what happened with the convicted January 6th defendants, I talk about what President Trump did. He has the absolute right to pardon anybody for any reason he sees fit. And every one of them got pardoned or commuted. I am not celebrating that. It is a fact. And the fact that my department had to take action in response to those pardons by dismissing some cases is exactly what I have to do under the law. And it's what I did. So that the narrative that the senator just suggested and put on me as something I believe is absolutely not true.
3: Todd Blanche, in the eye of the Democrat storm there on Capitol Hill, Blanche's confirmation, like Peter said, could very well hinge on Republican Senator John Cornyn now. Remember, President Trump primaried him. He endorsed Cornyn's opponent in that Texas primary earlier this year. It is 7:15 now at WDBO.
4: Good morning, I'm Greg Rhodes. As Orlando is now in the process of removing around 1,000 parking meters as the city moves to a fully digital parking system. Over the next few months, drivers will have to pay for metered parking through the Park Mobile app by text or by phone. The city said that the change is part of an effort to modernize parking and reduce cost. The new system is expected to be fully in place by October 1st. One Orange County commissioner saying that if voters decide to get rid of property taxes in November, the county could lose hundreds of millions of dollars.
5: There'll be a shortfall of over $100 million and then $200 million the following year. When you talk about $100 million less in funds to be able to run any business, for-profit, non-profit, that's some very tough conversations, potentially for job cuts, position eliminations.
6: That was District 6 Commissioner Michael Scott. Amendment 3 is on the ballot for November, which could get rid of property taxes on primary residences for 60% of homeowners in the state. That revenue has typically gone towards public education and public safety. Currently, the county's budget is nearly $10 billion. County commissioners held a budget workshop on Wednesday, where many department leaders gave presentations asking for their budgets to remain untouched. Here's Sheriff John Mina.
7: Knowing that Amendment 3 could be coming, So we're just trying to be sensitive to that.
6: Hayden Wiggs, WDBO News.
4: Flash flooding in Texas with some areas set to see more than 30 inches of rain. Here's Lana Moise.
8: Half a year's worth of rain falling in a matter of days, trapping people in homes and cars. Multiple storms only adding to the danger.
9: This is a tornado.
8: A tornado touching down in San Antonio, crossing a busy interstate, sparking power lines. Debris flying in the sky. Officials warning overnight that the threat was not over, with more rain in the forecast.
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4: And a scary moment at the MLB All-Star Game for the Tampa Bay Rays third baseman Junior Caminero ends in relief. The Rays star was struck on the left hand with a 98-mile-per-hour pitch in the third inning of Wednesday's game and left the game on Tuesday and left immediately and went to the ground. He soon popped up and jogged to the clubhouse during Tuesday night's game, holding his left hand. X-rays on that hand are back and were negative. Caminero says that he should be back in the lineup for the Rays on Friday when their season resumes with a doubleheader against the Boston Red Sox in Boston.
3: Appreciate the update, Greg. 7:18 now. What do you say we get that extended forecast for you on this Thursday morning? It is brought to you by Metlock Lifetime Roofing. Channel 9 Eyewitness News Chief Meteorologist Tom Terry.
11: Hey there, Scott. Another hot, steamy day. We went through the entire day yesterday for most of us without much rain. Had a little bit up around Sanford, and that was it. Today, a little bit more of a typical afternoon storm pattern starting after 3, 4 o'clock, high around 94. Friday, a little bit better chance for afternoon showers and storms lasting till around sunset. And then this weekend, I'm going to keep scattered storms in, especially towards Sunday and Monday, as we're going to be watching the tropics. A weak low may try to form off in the Florida Big Bend area. That's in the northeastern Gulf right now. No concern for us as far as anything big, but a chance for rain increasing, and we'll keep an eye on the tropics. From Channel 9 Eyewitness News, I'm certain Certified Chief Meteorologist Tom Terry.
3: And currently, let's see how we're doing in downtown Orlando right now. It is still 79 degrees, sunny and 79 at Orlando's severe weather station. What's going on over there at Torrance?
12: Scott, we got delays on I-4 westbound from 46A to just after Lake Mary Boulevard, eastbound slowing from 192 to 535. And then John Young to just before Orange Blossom Trail. Got a crash with vehicles on the right shoulder there. After that, slow 408 to Amelia. 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
25: I saw deep data about the job market recently and what happened through 25. And something that is absolutely stunning is that if you remove healthcare from the equation, jobs in the United States declined last year. But we're an aging population in the U.S., and as people age, they need more access to medical services. And that's why all the job growth net in the United States last year was in the medical field. So if you are not somebody who is trained in some way in the medical field, how's this relevant to you? I'll tell you, because a lot of jobs that are not as a medical professional are needed in major hospital systems with insurers and whatever else. So your skills may translate there.
3: Save more, spend less. You can hear our consumer warrior Clark Howard at 25 and 55 past each hour during Orlando's Morning News with Scott Inez. Hey, by the way, we'd like to send a shout out to our On the Money host this morning, Joe Burt. Joe is celebrating a big birthday today. So from us here at WDBO, happy birthday, Joe. 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Hope you have a great day, Joe. It's 727 now, WDBO. Good Thursday morning.
6: I'm Channel 9 meteorologist Cassandra Crimi with another hot and steamy day for Central Florida. We'll see a daytime high of 94 degrees in Orlando. Heat index values 100 to 107 today with partly cloudy skies and a 40% chance for afternoon and evening showers and storms. Areas along I-4, then off towards the beach, hold the best chance for that wet and stormy weather today. And our rain and storm chance will increase by the end of the weekend and early next week. From Channel 9 Eyewitness News, I'm meteorologist Cassandra Crimi.
3: Cassandra, currently, I'm looking still at 79 degrees, sunny at Orlando's Severe Weather Station. He's in that WDBO Traffic Center. How we doing, Ed Torrance?
12: Scott, we got a car on fire. I-4 westbound just after the 528. It is on the right shoulder, but there is no one there, and there is no one putting out that fire, and it is slowly, fully engulfing that car, so stay over to the left. You already got some delays building as you're approaching the 528. From the WDBO Traffic Center, I'm Ed Torrance.
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7: 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Orlando's news, weather, and traffic starts right now with the three big things you need to know, powered by Mark Spain Real Estate.
3: Governor Ron DeSantis has set a new execution date for former mascot police officer James Duckett. After the state Supreme Court lifted his stay of execution, Duckett now will be executed July 28th. Duckett was convicted of murdering and raping an 11-year-old girl here in Central Florida back in 1988. We are monitoring an area of interest in the northern Gulf of America that could develop into a tropical low. National Hurricane Center says it has just a 20% shot of becoming a tropical system. We could get a bunch of rain from this system Sunday into Monday. We'll let you know. It is our top story on WDBO. The president announcing a large investment in national security as the U.S. conducts new strikes on Iran.
4: The president spoke at the Pennsylvania Defense and Innovation Summit on Wednesday afternoon.
8: We're clearing every obstacle to building the defense industrial base.
4: The president going on to say that America is booming.
8: They're all pouring back. The car plants, the AI plants, they're all coming back. If they don't, they have to pay taxes.
4: He touted his $10 billion investment in Pennsylvania's defense industrial base. The president went on to say that the state will play a key role in, quote, building the arsenal of freedom. Just before Trump took the stage, U.S. Central Command announcing that it had started conducting an additional round of strikes in Iran. Trump reiterating that previous presidents should have taken more action. The president is expected to deliver a primetime address tonight at 9 p.m. to address the ongoing conflict with Iran, among other topics. That address can be heard live tonight right here on WDBO. Coming up, a new Renaissance Fair coming to Lake County after a longtime staple was canceled. We'll have that update for you and more coming up next. We're on Orlando's Morning News.
9: I'm Channel 9 meteorologist Cassandra Crimmie, tracking a change in our rain pattern, increasing our levels through the afternoon. Your full forecast details coming up.
12: And a vehicle fire on I-4 westbound at the 528's got only the left lane open from the WDBO Traffic Center. I'm Ed Torrance.
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4: Good morning, I'm Greg Rhodes. As the National Hurricane Center is now monitoring two areas of interest. First off, in the Gulf, a disturbance sitting in the Big Bend area carries a 20% chance to develop over the next 7 days. That disturbance is expected to make its way across the peninsula over this weekend and into the Atlantic, where it will still deserve some monitoring. That other spot is a tropical wave coming off the coast of Africa, just south of the Cape Verde Islands. It carries a 10% chance to develop. And remember, WDBO is your severe weather station. And for the latest on the tropics, remember to check out the hurricane guide inside the WDBO app. A new Renaissance Fair coming to Lake County after its longtime fair was canceled.
11: The Autumn Gaither Indoor Renaissance Fair will take place at the Lake Square Mall in Leesburg on November 14th, 15th, 21st, and 22nd. The event will be ADA friendly and feature interactive experiences and performances, vendors, and kids' corners. Back in June, organizers announced that the Lady of the Lakes Renaissance Fair was canceled this year after it lost access to the location it was hosted at. The Lady of the Lakes Renaissance Fair had been the largest fundraiser for the Education Foundation of Lake County and was estimated to carry a $4 million economic impact on the county, according to Orlando Shine. Isaac Abdel-Messiah, WDBO News.
4: Now, more than 100 House Democrats voting to stop aid to Israel on Wednesday, a huge shift in support for the U.S. ally.
13: An amendment to a State Department funding bill introduced by Republican Kentucky Congressman Thomas Massey would have slashed aid for Israel by $3.3 billion. It failed 314 to 104, but left the Democratic Party strongly divided after anger over Israel's conduct in its war with Gaza. Only 37 Democrats voted for a similar measure 2 years ago. I'm Mark Mayfield.
4: And Treasury Secretary Scott Bessent saying that the U.S. Mint will begin striking a $1 coin featuring President Trump. A rendering of the new coin was released on Wednesday, commemorating the 250th anniversary of the signing of the Declaration of Independence. That piece, which is not real gold but does boast a gold-like finish, will be available in the fall. The last and only time that a living president was featured on currency struck by the U.S. Mint was a century ago. That half-dollar coin featured then-President Calvin Coolidge, who was silhouetted behind the bust of President George Washington.
3: 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Fifth consecutive night, the U.S. military striking Iran. We take you live to the Middle East. Coming up next.
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4: In 1869, at Promontory Summit, Utah, a final spike connecting east and west. The Transcontinental Railroad cut travel time from months to days, opening new frontiers and accelerating trade, helping transform a growing nation into a connected economic power. I'm Greg Rhodes, and that's your America 250 moment on WDBO, Orlando's news and talk.
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3: Yeah, we hit Iran for a fifth straight night. We'll take you live to Jerusalem with Jordana Miller coming up in a minute. Right now, what do you say we get that extended forecast for you? It is brought to you by Metlock Lifetime Roofing. 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
27: Hey there, Scott. We are racing through this work week, and we had a dry day yesterday. Fairly unusual for this point of the middle of July, but we're going to get back in our rain pattern today. Scattered afternoon showers and storms after 2-3 o'clock. We should start getting a little bit more active. active, heaviest rain around the I-4 corridor today and tomorrow. More of the same. And then by the weekend, we'll keep an eye on the northeastern Gulf. That's the Big Bend area, as the forecast models are still trying to develop a tropical low in that area. And we'll see exactly how long it stays over water. It's very warm in that part of the Gulf. We'll see if it wants to develop anymore. But generally staying north of us, but giving us a better chance for rain this weekend. Make sure you're paying attention. We're watching it. From Channel 9 Eyewitness News, I'm Certified Chief Meteorologist Tom Terry.
3: Currently, we're sunny and 79 degrees at Orlando's Severe Weather Station. He's in that WDBO Traffic Center with a red alert. The problem spot this morning, I-4 westbound, right there at the 528. What's going on, Ed Torrance?
12: Scott, it's a vehicle fire, and fire crews on scene. Looks like they got the fire out, and that's the good news. The bad news is they're holding all lanes. So I-4 westbound shut down at the 528. You've got those delays already all the way back to Sand Lake Road. You could take International Drive or Universal Boulevard, Popkin Road as alternates. Also going to see delays on the eastbound side, onlooker delays that begin approaching Darrell Carter. That's going to continue to the 528. 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
3: 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I'm Scott Inez, Orlando's Morning News here on WDBO, 107.3 FM and AM 580. Thanks so much for joining us on this Thursday morning. Well, President Trump says that tonight's primetime speech that he is going to give to the nation is, quote, really, really big news, and that it doesn't get any bigger, and that this big announcement will center around free and fair elections. So at least part of this speech tonight will touch on America's election processes, and CBS News is reporting this morning that it will touch on how China has meddled into U.S. elections. The president will reportedly allege that China compromised U.S. voter data and that there is now evidence that the CIA actually knew about it back in 2020, but did not share that information with President Trump during his first term. Of course, the question of Chinese involvement and really possibly other foreign nation involvement like Russia and Iran and North Korea, it's been in question for a while now. And there was a 2021 assessment issued by the National Intelligence Council that said that the intel community assessed with high confidence that China did not attempt to influence the 2020 election. But that same assessment notes that there was a view in that assessment that actually there was a moderate amount of confidence that China did attempt to do something to undermine President Trump's reelection bid in 2020, largely through social media and official statements. But this report says that China compromised U.S. voter data. So we'll see what the president has to say tonight. We will carry that primetime speech live for you 9 p.m. right here on WDBO. Meanwhile, the U.S. military striking Iran for a fifth straight night. Let's go in depth now live to Jerusalem and ABC News correspondent Jordana Miller. And Jordana, CENTCOM says we hit Iranian command centers, air defense sites, among other sites. What is the latest from the Middle East this morning, Jordana?
0: That's right. The United States carrying out a fifth night of strikes across Iran. And I think what is notable is that the U.S. is expanding its targets in Iran, moving from, you know, the coast line there around in and around the Strait of Hormuz into areas 100 miles east of Tehran, for example. The closest strikes to the capital we've seen really since the ceasefire began in April. The United States also hitting in southeastern Iran, in Nawaz. There were reports of explosions in Shiraz, and then more of those coastal areas. Clearly, this is meant to send a message to Iran that the United States will continue to increase its military pressure on Iran, and hoping that that will get Iran back to the negotiating table. For Iran's part, they struck back, hitting overnight and into the morning hours U.S. bases on Bahrain, they say, right where the Fifth Fleet is. Also, Kuwait, and Jordan again. All three of those countries again saying that they were fending off drone and ballistic missile strikes. And actually, just a few minutes before we got on air, we confirmed that Kuwait, once again, just about an hour ago, said that they were facing incoming fire from Iran. The next question, of course, is where do we go from here? And, you know, while I think the president and even Iranian leaders have left some door open for diplomacy, it feels like the threats are from both sides are what appear to be dominating the headlines. Iran sending veiled messages, veiled threats, if you will, that it may close the strait, the Bab al-Mandeb Strait. That's another very narrow passageway opposite the Strait of Hormuz, used by the Saudis primarily to export their oil and gas. And if the Iranians start to fire there or send their proxies, the Houthis who are in Yemen nearby, to fire on that strait, that will send oil and gas prices up even higher and really cause a new kind of economic crisis on the global markets. And we heard the president making his own threats as well, that he would hit next week if Iran didn't come to the table, that he would hit infrastructure, power, and bridges in Iran. He threw out the possibility of hitting Pixax Mountain. That's the newest underground nuclear facility that the world learned about during Operation Epic Fury. It is much deeper underground, Scott, than Natanz and Fordow. It is estimated to be somewhere between 300 to 500 meters below ground. That's, think about a 45-story building and turn it upside down. That's how deep it is, and how it would be able to create a kind of immunity from airstrikes if there are centrifuges there or nuclear facilities or material, right, enriched material. So, you know, we're seeing escalation day by day. That's what we're seeing here on the ground.
3: Escalation, no doubt. Jordana, we'll leave it at that. Thank you so much for that report this morning. That is ABC News correspondent Jordana Miller live from Israel for us. And the president announcing overnight that Iran has actually released an American citizen from captivity. Her name is Dina Karari, Iranian-American, who was held in Iran for the last 2 years, suspected of espionage, according to the Iranians, 53 years of age. And again, you don't know with the Iranians whether this was a show of faith or what it was, but nonetheless, Dina Karari has been released from Iran. It is 7:46 now at WDBO.
4: Good morning, I'm Greg Rhodes. As the Orlando Museum of Art is hosting its Access for All event today, offering free museum admission.
11: The event welcomes visitors from 10 a.m. to 8 p.m. The program aims to eliminate cost as a barrier, allowing the community to experience art at no charge, and is supported by an ongoing partnership with the Art Bridges Foundation. OMA CEO Catherine Mattson emphasized the significance of the event in fulfilling the museum's core objectives. Mattson highlighted the organization's dedication to community engagement and art accessibility. The Orlando Museum of Art is located at 2416 North Mills Avenue in Orlando. Isaac Abdel Messiah, WDBO News.
4: Florida Attorney General James Uthmeyer says that his office is investigating the use of potassium bromate, a baking additive found in some shelf-stable bread products.
6: Uthmeyer announced plans to subpoena companies, including General Mills and Pillsbury, to determine which products contain the chemical and whether any were distributed to Florida schools.
10: We want public safety. We want food security. We want good health for our children.
6: The additive has been linked to cancer and other health concerns, though no lawsuits have been filed. Officials say the investigation is focused on consumer safety and transparency. Hayden Wiggs, WDBO News.
4: White House Press Secretary Karoline Leavitt is back today. She'll be giving her first scheduled briefing since taking maternity leave back in April. She'll likely take questions on everything from Iran to midterm elections. Leavitt gave birth to a daughter back in May, her now second child. And new details about the primetime address that President Trump is set to deliver tonight. Here's ABC's Karen Hua.
18: Sources tell Reuters the speech is expected to reveal intelligence claiming that China had the ability to interfere in the 2020 presidential election and that Beijing may have gained access to U.S. voter data. The White House overnight not commenting. An intelligence community assessment back in 2021 found no indication any foreign actor altered the 2020 vote.
4: And Scott, that address scheduled for 9 p.m. can be heard live right here on WDBO.
3: Yep, we'll have it for you. Thank you, Greg. 7:48 now on this warm Thursday morning. What do you say we get that extended forecast for you? It is brought to you by Metlock Lifetime Roofing. Hello, Tom Terry.
27: Hey there, Scott. Another hot, steamy day. We went through the entire day yesterday for most of us without much rain. Had a little bit up around Sanford, and that was it. Today, a little bit more of a typical afternoon storm pattern, starting after 3, 4 o'clock, high around 94. Friday, a little bit better chance for afternoon showers and storms lasting till around sunset. And then this weekend, I'm going to keep scattered storms in, especially towards Sunday and Monday, as we're going to be watching the tropics. A weak low may try to form off in the Florida Big Bend area. That's in the northeastern Gulf. Right now, no concern for us as far as anything big, but a chance for rain increasing, and we'll keep an eye on the tropics. From Channel 9 Eyewitness News, I'm certain certified Chief Meteorologist Tom Terry.
3: All right, Tom, and right now I am looking at downtown Orlando where I've got 80 degrees. It is sunny and 79 at Orlando's Severe Weather Station. He's in that WDBO Traffic Center with a red alert. I-4 westbound at 528 is the area of concern. What's going on, Ed Torrance?
12: Scott, we briefly had all lanes shut down westbound at the 528 because of this vehicle fire. They now have the left lane open, so traffic is getting through. Suppose that's the good news. The bad news is those delays are solid all the way back past Sand Lake Road, so do allow for a lot of extra time. Also going to impact you if you're on the 528 trying to get to I-4 westbound, as you got a lot of onlooker delays on that ramp, and then seeing onlooker delays on the eastbound side as well. The delay itself is going to begin at Osceola Parkway, continuing all the way to 528. Once you get past that, just slowing into downtown from Cayley to Amelia. 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

0: Clark Howard says, beware the credit card pay in four. Our consumer warriors, straight ahead.
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0: Hey, this is Scott Inez, and look who's here in the studio with me. Joe Bird of Certified Financial Group, the host of On the Money on weekend mornings here on WDBO. 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
16: 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And sometimes they'll even lure you by saying, and we'll make it interest-free for a couple of months, maybe even 3 months. What they're trying to do is they're trying to trick you. Because if you don't get it paid in that period of time, in most of these plans, you're going to have interest back to day zero. And that interest rate is going to be sky high as 35%. So when they're saying they're doing you a favor, not really.
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3: I'm Channel 9 meteorologist Cassandra Crimi tracking a dry, warm, muggy start to the day. Through the afternoon, we'll have daytime highs back into the low and mid-90s. Orlando today reaching 94 degrees, but heat index value is 100 to 107 this afternoon. It is going to be steamy, so be mindful of that heat. Our rain and storm chances back to seasonal levels, a 40% chance for afternoon showers and storms for the eastern half of the peninsula. From Channel 9 Eyewitness News and meteorologist Cassandra Crimi.
0: Currently, we're at 80 and sunny at Orlando's Severe Weather Station. And Ed Torrance, let's go ahead and drop that red alert I-4 westbound at the 528.
17: Yeah, Scott, the earlier vehicle fire that we had on I-4 westbound at 528, the fire is out. Fire crews have left the scene. You still got police there on the right shoulder and delays now all the way back to the turnpike, so allow for a lot of extra time. 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From the WDBO Traffic Center, I'm Ed Torrance.
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1: 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Orlando's news, weather, and traffic starts right now with the three big things you need to know. 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
0: The World Cup final is now set on Wednesday. Argentina rallied for a 2-1 win over England. That sets up a Spain-Argentina final set for Sunday, 3 p.m., in New Jersey. We are looking at an area of interest in the northern Gulf that could develop into a tropical low. National Hurricane Center says just a 20% shot of becoming a tropical system, but we could get a bunch of rain from this system Sunday into Monday. We are Orlando's severe weather station. We'll let you know. It is our top story. The president is warning of a potential government shutdown in September unless Republicans nuke the filibuster in order to pass the SAVE Act.
20: That's the GOP-led effort to implement more requirements for voting in elections. Senate Minority Leader Chuck Schumer saying that the president is willing to shut down the government to get his way, but Democrats won't let it happen.
2: Mr. President, the SAVE Act ain't passing. It ain't passing in the Senate, it ain't passing with Democrats, and it ain't passing in the courts.
20: Vice President J.D. Vance pushing back against that characterization.
21: Save America is not mainly about 2026, to your question. It's actually about saving America's elections well into the future.
20: Democrats have argued instances of non-citizens voting in U.S. elections are rare and that the bill will put an undue burden on American voters by forcing them to produce more documents than necessary in order for them to participate in the election process. The president is scheduled to deliver a primetime address tonight, where he is expected to reveal more information about a plot by China on the 2020 election. That address scheduled for 9 p.m., and you can hear it live right here on WDBO. Coming up, Visit Orlando releasing its annual Magical Dining Restaurant and Menu List. We'll have that update for you and more coming up next here on Orlando's Morning News.
22: I'm Channel 9 meteorologist Cassandra Crimi, tracking the heat, the humidity, and a better chance for rain and storms. Your Thursday forecast details coming up.
17: And seeing delays on I-4 westbound from Kirkman all the way to the 528 from the WDBO Traffic Center. I'm Ed Torrance.
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20: Good morning, I'm Greg Rhodes, and there has been a major turn of events in the fatal shooting outside of Deaserland Park.
23: The state attorney's office announced Wednesday that charges have been dropped against Jasper Rollins, citing key witnesses are no longer willing to testify. State Attorney Monique Worrell said the case would be revisited if there is new evidence.
24: A homicide doesn't have a statute of limitations. So in the event that any additional evidence comes to light, we can always revisit this case.
23: Rollins is accused of opening fire outside of the park in April of 2023, killing a 14-year-old and injuring two others. Hayden Wiggs, WDBO News.
20: The WDBO business update is brought to you by the Good Feet Store. SpaceX preparing for the launch of another test flight of its massive Starship rocket. It would be the 13th test for the spacecraft, which will be carrying next-generation Starlink satellites into orbit for the first time. If all goes according to schedule, it should blast off later today from SpaceX's launch facility out in Texas. Meanwhile, SpaceX stock returning back to Earth after soaring high in the days immediately following its IPO release. Shares in CEO Elon Musk's company briefly fell below $133 on Wednesday, lower than the $135 that SpaceX stock initially sold for just a month ago. That stock later leveling off at $135 yesterday before close. And Visit Orlando, in partnership with Orlando Health, releasing its annual Magical Dining Restaurant Menu List.
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0: 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A presidential address to the nation tonight. We'll get a preview of the speech as we go in depth when we come back.
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0: President Trump to make an address to the nation tonight. We'll get a preview with Fox News Radio's Tanya J. Powers coming up in a minute. But first, what do you say we get that extended forecast for you on this warm Thursday morning? It is brought to you by Metlock Lifetime Roofing.
6: Hey there, Scott. We are racing through this work week, and we had a dry day yesterday. Fairly unusual for this point of the middle of July, but we're going to get back in our rain pattern today. Scattered afternoon showers and storms after 2, 3 o'clock. We should start getting a little bit more active. Heaviest rain around the I-4 corridor today and tomorrow. More of the same. And then by the weekend, we'll keep an eye on the northeastern Gulf. That's the Big Bend area, as the forecast models are still trying to develop a tropical low in that area. And we'll see exactly how long it stays over water. It's very warm in that part of the Gulf. We'll see if it wants to develop anymore. But generally staying north of us, but giving us a better chance for rain this weekend. Make sure you're paying attention. We're watching it. From Channel 9 Eyewitness News, I'm certified chief meteorologist Tom Terry.
0: Currently, Tom, I am looking at downtown Orlando where we've got 80. I've got 80 degrees and sunshine at Orlando's severe weather station. He's in that WDBO traffic center. How are we rolling on a Thursday morning, Ed Torrance?
17: Scott, we got delays on I-4 westbound after 46-8, just after Lake Mary Boulevard. And then you're seeing those delays from Universal Boulevard all the way to 528. Eastbound, tap of the brakes at 532. Slowdowns between 429 and World Drive. Osceola Parkway all the way to 528 and then into downtown from Cayley to just after the 408. From the WDBO traffic

0: News Radio reporter Tanya J. Powers. And the president, Tanya, as you just heard, saying that tonight's announcement is really, really big news. And that big announcement will center around free and fair elections. What are you hearing about tonight's speech, Tanya?
1: Yeah, the same kind of stuff that I think everybody else is. He was asked on Tuesday by a reporter if it would concern election machines and integrity. He said it would concern that subject. He said there'll be also a couple of other things to say as well. Now, yesterday, the White House did put out a statement from the press secretary, Caroline Leavitt, said the truth is nobody knows yet what the president will say, ultimately say, which is why everyone should tune in. So this is, you know, kind of, he's been sort of vague about actual details of the address at this point. We do know that it's set for 9 o'clock Eastern tonight. But, you know, the things that we have been hearing are, you know, like you said, the election machines and election integrity.
0: Yeah. Oh, CBS is reporting that the president will allege that China compromised U.S. voter data and that there's now evidence that the CIA knew about it, did not share that information with him. If that's what he's going to share, Tanya, you got to bring the receipts, right? I mean, he better bring the receipts because he's gotten a lot of blowback about rigged elections here in the past.
1: Yeah, I mean, and if he, I assume he is talking about the 2020 election.
0: Yes. Yeah.
1: You know, because that's, it's also important to point out that in 2020, he was in office. That was his administration and his CIA. That would have been, you know, the people who probably should have, if that was indeed going on. And like you said, the receipts are important here because at this point, I mean, at no point has there ever been any evidence that there was widespread voter fraud in any of our elections up to this point over the last 10 years. I mean, even in 2016, after he won in 2016, he immediately put together a commission to study and see if there was election fraud, that he had alleged there was election fraud then because of the popular vote numbers that he was not fond of. Even though he won, you know, election, he had a definite problem with the popular vote that Hillary Clinton won, and put together a commission to look for, you know, evidence of voter fraud, and they didn't even find anything. So it has been one of those things that, like you said, he has talked about for a long time, especially after 2020. And it's not just that, yeah, bring the receipts, as you said, but the other thing is it's affected the way that his administration is chosen. We saw this yesterday in testimony from before, you know, the, you know, on Capitol Hill by, you know, Jay Clayton as well as Todd Blanche. I mean, anytime that someone is up for a position, a high-ranking position in the Trump administration, and they're asked who won the 2020 election, I would be hard-pressed to think of one that's actually gotten a job that indeed said Joe Biden won the election. That is just, you know, that's kind of a litmus test now for, you know, people who are looking to, you know, get a high-ranking position inside the Trump administration as to whether you're going to answer that question that way or not.
0: Yeah, well, the CBS report says the president will talk about U.S. voter data. So it's a little bit different slant here. Mm-hmm. So we'll see what the president says at 9 o'clock. Going to be interesting because, you know, if he tries to tie in Chinese President Xi here, the two have been buddy-buddy for a long time, despite the tensions between the two nations. Of course, President Xi is scheduled to be at the White House here in a few months this fall. So it's going to be interesting, Tanya, to see how the president kind of ties this all in here and whether he tries to shade Xi or whether he tries to protect him a little bit here.
1: Yeah, I mean, that you're exactly right. It'll be, you know, interesting to see what he says about this. I'll also be interested to see if he also touches on the war in Iran. I would fully expect, you know, at least part of this to maybe deal with that as well, because that is the thing that is, you know, probably it's on a lot of people's minds. You know, how much longer is this going to last? How, you know, what are we still doing there? What is the mission? Is it still the same thing? Is it the Strait of Hormuz? I mean, like, what's going on? I wouldn't be surprised if he doesn't give some sort of, you know, at least a little bit of a statement about that as well.
0: Fifth straight night of U.S. strikes on Iran last night. All right, Tanya, thank you for that report this morning. We appreciate it. That is

0: is Fox News radio reporter Tanya J. Powers. Of course, we will have live coverage of that presidential address to the nation tonight, starting at 9 p.m. It is 8:14 now at WDBO.
1: Good morning. I'm Greg Rhodes. As one Orange County commissioner now says that if voters decide to get rid of property taxes in November, the county could lose hundreds of millions of dollars.
2: There'll be a shortfall of over $100 million and then $200 million the following year. When you talk about $100 million less in funds to be able to run any business, for-profit, non-profit, that's some very tough conversations, potentially for job cuts, position eliminations.
3: That was District 6 Commissioner Michael Scott. Amendment 3 is on the ballot for November, which could get rid of property taxes on primary residences for 60% of homeowners in the state. That revenue has typically gone towards public education and public safety. Currently, the county's budget is nearly $10 billion. County commissioners held a budget workshop on Wednesday, where many department leaders gave presentations asking for their budgets to remain untouched. Here's Sheriff John Mina.
4: Knowing that Amendment 3 could be coming, So we're just trying to be sensitive to that.
3: Hayden Wiggs, WDBO News.
1: Flash flooding in Texas with some areas set to see more than 30 inches of rain. Lana Moise with more.
5: Half a year's worth of rain falling in a matter of days, trapping people in homes and cars. Multiple storms only adding to the danger.
6: This is a tornado.
5: A tornado touching down in San Antonio, crossing a busy interstate, sparking power lines. Debris flying in the sky. Officials warning overnight that the threat was not over, with more rain in the forecast.
1: BMW is now adding a new warning to a recent recall. This week, the German automaker announcing that it was recalling nearly 30,000 luxury plug-in vehicles due to a fire risk linked to the engine starter. Now the company is advising owners of affected models to park outside until their vehicle can be inspected and then repaired. The affected models are listed on the company's website. And only two games left in the FIFA World Cup. Fox's Tony Genualdo with more.
7: The FIFA World Cup final is set as Argentina will face Spain on Sunday at 3 p.m. Eastern in East Rutherford, New Jersey. Argentina is the defending World Cup champions. The Argentines beat England on Wednesday 2-1 in the semifinal, scoring two goals in 7 minutes to complete the comeback. And Spain defeated France 2-0 on Tuesday. The Spaniards will compete in their second final. The last one they made was in 2010 when they won it all. The losers of the semifinals, England and France, will also compete in a third-place contest. That's taking place on Saturday in Miami at 5 p.m. Eastern. Tony Genualdo, Fox News.
1: We'll hold off on predictions until tomorrow, but I can guarantee whoever I pick is going to lose. It has not been a good run for me recently.
0: I'll go who you ever go with. I'll go with the other guy.
1: I think
0: all right?
1: That's the right way to go.
0: Okay, thank you, Greg. 8:17 now on this Thursday morning. Let's go ahead and get that extended forecast for you. It's brought to you by the great folks at Metlock Lifetime Roofing. 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
8: Hey there, Scott. Another hot, steamy day. We went through the entire day yesterday for most of us without much rain. Had a little bit up around Sanford, and that was it. Today, a little bit more of a typical afternoon storm pattern, starting after 3, 4 o'clock, high around 94. Friday, a little bit better chance for afternoon showers and storms until around sunset. And then this weekend, I'm going to keep scattered storms in, especially towards Sunday and Monday, as we're going to be watching the tropics. A weak low may try to form off in the Florida Big Bend area. That's in the northeastern Gulf. Right now, no concern for us as far as anything big, but a chance for rain increasing, and we'll keep an eye on the tropics. From Channel 9 Eyewitness News, I'm certified Chief Meteorologist Tom Terry.
0: Right now, we're up to 82 degrees in downtown Orlando. I've got sunny and 81 at Orlando's Severe Weather Station. He's Ed Torrance. He's in that WDBO Traffic Center. What's happening, Ed?
9: Scott, we got delays on the 408 heading westbound from Crystal Lake Drive to I-4, but the 408 eastbound is still up to speed. 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From the WDBO Traffic Center, I'm Ed Torrance.
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23: I saw deep data about the job market recently and what happened through 25. And something that is absolutely stunning is that if you remove healthcare from the equation, jobs in the United States declined last year. But we're an aging population in the U.S. And as people age, they need more access to medical services. And that's why all the job growth net in the United States last year was in the medical field. So if you are not somebody who is trained in some way in the medical field, how's this relevant to you? I'll tell you. Because a lot of jobs that are not as a medical professional are needed in major hospital systems, with insurers and whatever else. So your skills may translate there.
0: Save more, spend less. You can hear our consumer warrior, Clark Howard, at 25 and 55 past each hour during Orlando's Morning News with Scott Inez. Hey, good morning. President Trump will make a primetime address to the nation this evening. The president says he's going to discuss free and fair elections, among other things. WDBO, of course, will take it live starting at 9 o'clock this morning, and we'll talk about the president's address to the nation coming up here in about 10 minutes with the great Eric Erickson. It's 8:27 now, WDBO. Good Thursday morning.
24: I'm Channel 9 meteorologist Cassandra Crimi with another hot and steamy day for Central Florida. We'll see a daytime high of 94 degrees in Orlando. Heat index values 100 to 107 today with partly cloudy skies and a 40% chance for afternoon and evening showers and storms. Areas along I-4, then off towards the beach, hold the best chance for that wet and stormy weather today. And our rain and storm chance will increase by the end of the weekend and early next week. From Channel 9 Eyewitness News, I'm meteorologist Cassandra Crimi.
0: Hi, Cassandra. And currently, I am looking at 82 degrees there in Kissimmee. It is sunny and 81 at Orlando's Severe Weather Station. And we've got our second red alert of this Thursday morning. The 528 westbound right there at the turnpike is the problem spot. What's going on over there, Red Torrance?
9: Scott, this crash has got the two right lanes blocked in. You're looking at over a mile backup already in that area. You can take Sand Lake Road as an alternate. Also going to find delays on I-4 heading eastbound from 429 to World Drive. Osceola Parkway all the way to just after the 520, then from Cayley to Amelia. I-4 westbound, you got delays 46A to after Lake Mary Boulevard. Tap of the brakes at Ivanhoe, and then slowing again, approaching 528 to 535. From the WDBO Traffic Center, I'm Ed Torrance.
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22: 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Orlando's news, weather, and traffic starts right now with the three big things you need to know, powered by Mark Spain Real Estate.
0: Yeah, we are looking at an area of interest in the northern Gulf of America. Could develop into a tropical low. National Hurricane Center says it has just a 20% shot of becoming a tropical system, but we could get a bunch of rain from this system Sunday into Monday. We are Orlando's severe weather station. We will let you know. U.S. military striking Iran for a fifth straight night. CENTCOM says we hit Iranian command centers, air defense sites, missile and drone capabilities, coastal surveillance facilities as well. Speaking of Iran, the president now warning of a potential government shutdown in September unless Republicans nuke the filibuster in order to pass the SAVE Act.
3: That's the GOP-led effort to implement more requirements for voting in elections. Senate Minority Leader Chuck Schumer saying that the president is willing to shut down the government to get his way, but Democrats won't let it happen.
4: Mr. President, the SAVE Act ain't passing. It ain't passing in the Senate, it ain't passing with Democrats, and it ain't passing in the courts.
3: Vice President J.D. Vance pushing back against those characterizations.
5: Save America is not mainly about 2026, to your question. It's actually about saving America's elections well into the future.
3: Democrats have argued instances of non-citizens voting in U.S. elections are rare and that the bill would put an undue burden on American voters by forcing them to produce more documents than necessary in order for them to participate in the election process. Again, the president is scheduled to deliver a primetime address tonight where he is expected to reveal more information about a plot by China on the 2020 election. That address scheduled for 9 p.m. and you can hear it live right here on WDBO. Coming up, the latest on the tropics is the National Hurricane Center is now monitoring two areas of interest. We'll have those details for you coming up next here on Orlando's Morning News.
24: I'm Channel 9 meteorologist Cassandra Crimmy, tracking a change in our rain pattern, increasing our levels through the afternoon. Your full forecast details coming up.
9: And a crash on the 528 westbound at the Turnpike's got the two right lanes blocked from the WDBO Traffic Center. I'm Ed Torrance.
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3: Good morning, I'm Greg Rhodes. As a new Renaissance Fair is coming to Lake County after its longtime fair was canceled.
6: The Autumn Gaither Indoor Renaissance Fair will take place at the Lake Square Mall in Leesburg on November 14th, 15th, 21st, and 22nd. The event will be ADA friendly and feature interactive experiences and performances, vendors, and kids' corners. Back in June, organizers announced that the Lady of the Lakes Renaissance Fair was canceled this year after it lost access to the location it was hosted at. The Lady of the Lakes Renaissance Fair had been the largest fundraiser for the Education Foundation of Lake County and was estimated to carry a $4 million economic impact on the county, according to Orlando Shine. Isaac Abdel-Messiah, WDBO News.
3: The National Hurricane Center now monitoring two areas of interest. First off, in the Gulf, a disturbance sitting in the Big Bend area carrying a 20% chance to develop over the next 7 days. That disturbance is expected to make its way across the peninsula over this weekend and into the Atlantic, where it will still deserve some monitoring. That other spot is a tropical wave coming off the coast of Africa just south of the Cape Verde Islands. Carries a 10% chance to develop. And remember, WDBO is your severe weather station. For the latest on the tropics, remember to check out the hurricane guide inside the WDBO app. Now more than 100 House Democrats voting to stop aid to Israel on Wednesday. A huge shift in support for a U.S. ally.
7: An amendment to a State Department funding bill introduced by Republican Kentucky Congressman Thomas Massie would have slashed aid for Israel by $3.3 billion. It failed 314 to 104, but left the Democratic Party strongly divided after anger over Israel's conduct in its war with Gaza. Only 37 Democrats voted for a similar measure 2 years ago. I'm Mark Mayfield.
3: And the Lake Mary Little League's 12 and under girls softball team is getting ready to represent Florida in the Southeast Regional Tournament after clinching their third consecutive state championship. Last night, the community gave the team a send-off party as they head to Georgia. Lake Mary will take the field at 1 on Friday afternoon to start the regional rounds. If they win those regionals, they'll head to the Little League World Series in North Carolina. Scott, there's something in the water up there.
0: There has to be. I mean, it's unbelievable. Softball, Little League baseball, doesn't matter. Unbelievable. All right, thank you, Greg. 8:35 now at WDBO. A lot of speculation about President Trump's primetime address tonight. We'll talk to Eric Erickson about it live coming up next.
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0: A lot of talk about the president's primetime speech tonight. We'll get into it with Eric Erickson coming up. It's 8:37 WDBO. Let's go ahead and get that extended forecast for you on this Thursday morning. 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
11: Hey there, Scott. We are racing through this work week, and we had a dry day yesterday. Fairly unusual for this point of the middle of July, but we're going to get back in our rain pattern today. Scattered afternoon showers and storms after 2-3 o'clock. We should start getting a little bit more active. Heaviest rain around the I-4 corridor today and tomorrow. More of the same. And then by the weekend, we'll keep an eye on the northeastern Gulf. That's the Big Bend area, as the forecast models are still trying to develop a tropical low in that area. And we'll see exactly how long it stays over water. It's very warm in that part of the Gulf. We'll see if it wants to develop anymore. But generally staying north of us, but giving us a better chance for rain this weekend. Make sure you're paying attention. We're watching it. From Channel 9 Eyewitness News, I'm Certified Chief Meteorologist Tom Terry.
0: I know you are, Tom. And currently we're at 82 degrees there in Kissimmee. I've got 81 and sunny at Orlando's Severe Weather Station. He's in that WDBO Traffic Center with a red alert. What is going on, Ed Torrance?
12: Scott, it's a crash on the 520 at heading westbound. And just before the exit to the turnpike, you got the two right lanes blocked there. And that's causing about a 2-mile backup. You can take Sand Lake Road as an alternate. Also seeing delays on the 429 heading northbound. You've got a crash just after New Independence Parkway. It's got vehicles on the right shoulder, so all lanes are open, but you got delays that begin as you're approaching New Independence Parkway, and then after that, slow as you approach that exit to the turnpike southbound. From the WDBO Traffic Center, I'm Ed Torrance.
0: 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It is 8:39 now. WDBO 107.3 FM and AM 580, Orlando's News and Talk. Yeah, a lot of speculation going on about President Trump's primetime address tonight. Of course, we will have it live for you right here on WDBO. WDBO starting at 9 p.m. And we hope to speak with Eric Erickson here coming up very shortly about it. But the president gave a quote the other day saying it's really, really big news and that it doesn't get any bigger. And that big announcement is going to center around free and fair elections. And at least part of the president's speech, I would imagine he's going to touch on Iran. But at least part of this speech is going to mention America's election processes and how China, according to CBS this morning, how China has meddled in U.S. elections, and in particular the 2020 election that put Joe Biden over the top against Donald J. Trump. The president will reportedly allege that China actually compromised U.S. voter data. And that there is new evidence now that the CIA knew about it, but did not share that information with the president at the time. Let's go in depth now. Eric Erickson is here to join me. And boy, there is a lot of talk about this primetime address tonight, Eric. And it centers around the election, alleged interference by China. I just talked about that CBS report. What are you hearing about tonight's speech, Eric? Do we have Eric? We have him potted up. Eric once, Eric twice. I know he's there. Let's see if we can get Eric one more time. And if not, we will move on. And I do believe we have him. Eric, you there? All right, we do not. All right, so let's hopefully get Eric back up here very shortly. But that is something that we've been talking about throughout the morning. How is the president going to frame this? Because, you know, we've had the president talking about rigged elections for years, in particular the 2020 election. And you're going to have to bring the receipts, as they say. You're going to have to, you know, bring the evidence for the election in 2020. So we'll see if he has the evidence to bring tonight there, 9 p.m. Eastern time. And do we have Eric, or are we just going to move on here? All right, we're just going to move on. All right, so anyway, the president was in Pennsylvania yesterday talking about, among other things, Iran. And here's the president. Here, go.
13: All of these things have added up to a level that we're booming. The country is booming, and we'll have Iran defeated soon. They'll be defeated very soon. And then I guess it'll be even better. But, you know, even during this, it's been amazing. I mean, to think, so I call it a military operation, but I call it whatever you want. It's incredible. It hasn't made a dent. A lot of people thought oil would go up to $350 a barrel, and today it's at $79. A couple of days ago, it was at 68. It went up a little bit because I had to take tough action because they did not obey what they're supposed to obey. I mean, they just didn't do it. So we took a little action, but when that settles down, you're going to have $55 oil, which is all great for what you're doing, maybe less than that.
0: All right, that's the president in Pennsylvania. I do believe we have Eric this morning. Eric, are you there?
14: I'm here.
0: Okay, there he is. All right, so big speech tonight. What's your take? What's he going to say tonight, Eric?
14: You know, the rumor is he's going to talk about the election in 2020, which I hope not, because we're in 2026 now. But he does want to make the case that there was some interference by China. They apparently got American voter rolls and studied them. The CIA knew about it, didn't do anything. They didn't think the Chinese were actually directly interfering. They were studying just our voter rolls. But the bigger issue is he going to tackle Iran? Because the situation is escalating. The White House has kind of sent mixed signals on maybe he does, maybe he doesn't. He kind of needs to, because it sounds like we're going to be doing a whole lot more bombing of Iran soon.
0: Yeah, the U.S. military striking Iran for a fifth straight night last night. Meanwhile, by the way, we will have that speech for you on WDBO tonight, 9 p.m. We've got a family feud in the GOP here, Eric, and you pointed this out to me earlier this morning. Central Florida Congressman Randy Fine is making some headlines because he is telling the White House that he'll vote against every measure they put forth until the Trump administration fires the president's social media advisor. What's this about here?
14: Yeah, so the social media advisor, Alex Bruskowitz, he went on Tucker Carlson's show. Tucker Carlson accused Randy Fine of supporting genocide because he supports Israel. And Alex Bruskowitz attacked Randy Fine, didn't dispute the genocide claims, said Randy Fine's not a great guy, wished there was someone else, but is opposed to Dan Bilzerian, who's running against him as well, basically said he's rooting for injuries in the race. And Fine says he's going to shut down the White House agenda in the House unless they fire Bruskowitz as a result.
0: Wow. Do you think they would fire him, Eric?
14: I don't think they will. No. I think they're going to hope they have enough votes to get around Fine. But the problem is they've got Thomas Massie objecting. Now they've got Randy Fine objecting. They've got Nancy Mace objecting. That kind of kills the entire agenda unless they can compromise.
0: Yeah, there's a slim margin there. And I know that the vice president, J.D. Vance, was on the Rogan podcast, and he suggested that Israel was actually working internally in the U.S. to try to sabotage the Iran deal. What's this about, Eric?
14: Yeah, basically the vice president said to Joe Rogan that if you oppose the Iran deal, you're probably in the pocket of Israel, and it played to a lot of anti-Semitic tropes. It's gone over not well on social media. I think the White House doesn't care about it, but it's just a reminder of how very online the vice president is with some of his claims, as opposed to, I mean, I swear I didn't get any money from Israel. I just thought it was a bad deal.
0: Interesting stuff. As always, from the great Eric Erickson, you get to hear the Eric Erickson Show today and every weekday, noon to 3, here on WDBO. Thank you, Eric.
14: Thank you.
0: You bet. 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
3: Good morning. I'm Greg Rhodes. 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
6: The event welcomes visitors from 10 a.m. to 8 p.m. The program aims to eliminate cost as a barrier, allowing the community to experience art at no charge, and is supported by an ongoing partnership with the Art Bridges Foundation. OMA CEO Catherine Mattson emphasized the significance of the event in fulfilling the museum's core objectives. Mattson highlighted the organization's dedication to community engagement and art accessibility. 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Isaac Abdel-Messiah, WDBO News.
3: White House Press Secretary Karoline Leavitt back on the job today. She'll be giving her first scheduled briefing since taking maternity leave back in April. She'll likely take questions on everything from Iran to the midterm elections and the president's speech scheduled for tonight. Leavitt gave birth to a daughter back in May, her now second child. And more details about that primetime address that President Trump is set to deliver tonight. Here's ABC's Karen Hua.
15: Sources tell Reuters the speech is expected to reveal intelligence claiming that China had the ability to interfere in the 2020 presidential election and that Beijing may have gained access to U.S. voter data. The White House overnight not commenting. An intelligence community assessment back in 2021 found no indication any foreign actor altered the 2020 vote.
3: And that address is scheduled for 9 p.m. tonight, and you'll be able to hear it live right here on WDBO. And FIFA now announcing Post Malone as the headliner for the 2026 World Cup closing ceremony. That show is taking place before the game kicks off on Sunday in East Rutherford, New Jersey. The announcement comes as FIFA reveals Jennifer Hudson will be singing the national anthem on the final game day. Closing ceremony will also feature performances from Nicole Scherzinger, Laura Pausini, and Robbie Williams. That show is set to begin at 1:30 on Sunday, while kickoff is scheduled for 3 p.m.
0: Appreciate the update. Greg, 8:48 now on this Thursday morning. What do you say we get that extended forecast for you? It is brought to you by Metlock Lifetime Roofing. 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
11: Hey there, Scott. Another hot, steamy day. We went through the entire day yesterday for most of us without much rain. Had a little bit up around Sanford, and that was it. Today, a little bit more of a typical afternoon storm pattern, starting after 3, 4 o'clock, high around 94. Friday, a little bit better chance for afternoon showers and storms lasting till around sunset. And then this weekend, I'm going to keep scattered storms in, especially towards Sunday and Monday, as we're going to be watching the tropics. A weak low may try to form off in the Florida Big Bend area. That's in the northeastern Gulf. Right now, no concern for us as far as anything big, but a chance for rain increasing, and we'll keep an eye on the tropics. From Channel 9 Eyewitness News, I'm Certified Chief Meteorologist Tom Terry.
0: All right, Tom, and currently I am looking at 81 degrees and sunshine at Orlando's Severe Weather Station. He's in that WDBO Traffic Center with a red alert, 528 westbound, right there at the turnpike is the problem spot. What's going on, Ed?
12: Scott, that crash has got the right lane now blocked, so one lane has been reopened, but you still have a right lane blocked there, westbound 528 at the turnpike, and those delays remain. You're still looking at a few miles worth of delays, so you can always take Sand Lake Road as an alternate. Also want to watch out for either a crash or a disabled vehicle. I just see one vehicle on the left shoulder of the 408 westbound exit ramp to I-4. And with that, looks like it's on that left shoulder. Might be partially blocking that left lane on the ramp, but you got delays on the 408 westbound just after 436 all the way to I-4. So allow for some extra time there. 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
0: Well, beware of credit card pay in four. So says Clark Howard this morning. Our consumer warrior is on the way.
16: Traffic is a mess this afternoon because of a crash I-4 eastbound before Central.
17: Stuck on the highway and wishing you could have avoided the headache?
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5: 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And that interest rate is going to be sky high as 35%. So when they're saying they're doing you a favor, not really.
0: Save more, spend less. 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Greg's coming up with all the news at 9, followed by Brian Kilmeade. Yep, he is back from vacation. 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
7: I'm Channel 9 meteorologist Cassandra Crimi tracking a dry, warm, muggy start to the day. Through the afternoon, we'll have daytime highs back into the low and mid-90s. Orlando today reaching 94 degrees, but heat index value is 100 to 107 this afternoon. It is going to be steamy, so be mindful of that heat. Our rain and storm chances back to seasonal levels, a 40% chance for afternoon showers and storms for the eastern half of the peninsula. From Channel 9 Eyewitness News, I'm meteorologist Cassandra Crimi.
0: And currently, I'm looking at downtown Orlando, where it is 82, and I've got 81 degrees at Orlando's severe weather station. Ed Torrance is in that WDBO traffic center. What's going on, Ed?
12: Scott, we got this crash on the 528 heading westbound at the turnpike. Right lane is still blocked, and you still have some big delays that extend all the way, almost all the way back to McCoy Road. You can take McCoy Road to Sand Lake as an alternate. From the WDBO Traffic Center, I'm Ed Torrance.
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22: 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Orlando's news, weather, and traffic starts now.
8: Good morning. It's now 9 o'clock here at WDBO. I'm Greg Rhodes with our top story. As President Trump's address to the nation later tonight is expected to focus on securing national elections and potential threats to the vote.
9: President Trump said this week his remarks will center on election integrity, as well as other matters. Following a January election office raid in Georgia and months before the midterm elections, President Trump said what he'll say is important.
10: It doesn't get bigger, because without free and fair elections, you don't have a country. We'll be discussing other things too, but it's going to be a very big announcement.
9: The president held back on specifics of the announcement he referred to. The Save America Act that calls for proof of citizenship and photo ID to vote has been a priority of the president's second term. Grinnell Scott, Fox News.
8: That address is scheduled for 9 p.m. tonight, and you'll be able to hear live right here on WDBO.
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7: I'm Channel 9 meteorologist Cassandra Crimi, tracking the heat, the humidity, and a better chance for rain and storms. Your Thursday forecast details coming up.
8: We're up to 82 and partly cloudy here at WDBO, Orlando's severe weather station, as we continue our team coverage. 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
8: The Blue Angels reviewing a low-altitude flight that sent chairs and umbrellas flying on Pensacola Beach on Wednesday morning. Navy officials saying that the jet flew below its standard arrival profile during a Breakfast with the Blues event. No injuries were reported, but witnesses said that the aircraft passed unusually close to the crowd. That team says that it's reviewing the maneuver to make sure future flights meet Navy and FAA safety standards. And only two games left in the FIFA World Cup.
15: The FIFA World Cup final is set, as Argentina will face Spain on Sunday at 3 p.m. Eastern in East Rutherford, New Jersey. Argentina is the defending World Cup champions. The Argentines beat England on Wednesday 2-1 in the semifinal, scoring two goals in 7 minutes to complete the comeback. And Spain defeated France 2-0 on Tuesday. The Spaniards will compete in their second final. The last one they made was in 2010 when they won it all. The losers of the semifinals, England and France, will also compete in a third-place contest. That's taking place on Saturday in Miami at 5 p.m. Eastern. Tony Genualdo, Fox News.
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4: I'm Channel 9 meteorologist Cassandra Crimi, tracking a dry, warm, muggy start to the day. Through the afternoon, we'll have daytime highs back into the low and mid-90s. Orlando today reaching 94 degrees, but heat index values 100 to 107 this afternoon. It is going to be steamy, so be mindful of that heat. Our rain and storm chances back to seasonal levels, a 40% chance for afternoon showers and storms for the eastern half of the peninsula. From Channel 9 Eyewitness News and meteorologist Cassandra Crimi.
3: Red alert from the WDBO Triple Team Traffic Center.
5: Still got this crash on the 528 westbound at the Turnpike. A right lane is blocked. You got a few miles worth of delays. You can take Sand Lake Road as an alternate. Also watch out for a crash on Kirkman Road at Raleigh Street. I-4 eastbound slow, 429 to World Drive. Osceola Parkway to 535. Central Florida Parkway to 528 at Sand Lake Road. And then from Cayley to Amelia. I-4 westbound, you got delays from just after the 429 to after Lake Mary Boulevard. Slow again, par to Colonial Drive. 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From the WDBO Traffic Center, I'm Ed Torrance.
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6: We're back in action. Thanks so much for listening, and we have a big show coming your way. Got some great guests lined up. Of course, they add some insight and interest for you, and I know you're passionate about what's happening in politics as well as what's happening around the globe, especially as it has to do with this war in Iran. Going to get to Jonathan Schanzer shortly. He's one of the key officers at the Department of Defense of Democracies, real military expert. For five straight days, we have bombed significant targets inside Iran while trying to reopen the strait. But there's a strategy and game plan to this. Many people argue, and some will look back and say, maybe we shouldn't have stopped to begin with, but the president wanted to give the ceasefire a chance and the memorandum of understanding a chance to see if it could go anywhere. But the MOU, in my view, has made everything worse. It was a terrible document. It had a lot of gray area to it. Iran, that evil regime, has taken advantage of that. Because of that, holding on to the strait. You look at what it says on Article 5 of that deal. They think they can hold on to the strait if you look at that, and we'll discuss that later. Also, J.D. Vance hopped on with Joe Rogan for 3 hours. Okay, you got to sell a book and you're vice president. You could do interviews. But I did read in Axios that he was originally supposed to meet with Republicans in the morning, but he had to push that to the afternoon, I guess, because he was on with Joe Rogan, at which time he made it pretty clear he thinks the Epstein files was poorly handled by the administration. Wanted everything out right away? Really? There's a downside to that, because the president was friends with Epstein for a while, because he was a financier living in Palm Beach, and he was a fellow billionaire. That's what they do. They're not hanging out with me and you. They hang out with each other. And then when he turned out to be a pedophile, went to jail, and the president, a long time ago, said goodbye to the guy. But they knew that if you release all the files, the president's name's all over that, because, like, he was friends with him. And then they had a huge falling out. But that's not going to be in context with his political enemies. But still, J.D. Vance was home with Joe Rogan. He came out and said that. All right. Did you think that through? The other thing, he came out and made it clear that he blames Israel. This guy says a lot of things about Israel. It sounds much like those new anti-Israel sentiment on the left, anti-Jewish sentiment that we see on college campuses. Yesterday, Catherine Clark of Massachusetts whipped together votes and got over 100 votes, 103 votes to stop funding to Israel. 103. 2024, this vote was put up 37 House Democrats. That was alarming. Now look about this. You're talking about $3.3 billion worth of funding. Israel modernizes. They give us intelligence back.

0: see it as a political liability. I don't get it. For J.D. Vance, I really don't get it. I mean, he's trying to say the next generation of Republicans, more anti-Israel than pro-Israel, and this generation of Democrats all against Israel, and the previous ones are jumping off the Israeli bandwagon. If you're a Jewish American, how you could ever vote for a Democrat who's not John Fetterman? I don't know who it is. Hakeem Jeffries right now voted to keep aid going, but that's not going to last too long. Here's J.D. Vance yesterday, cut four.
1: You know, beyond a shadow of a doubt, that there have been people within the Israeli government who are trying to, like, actually shift us away from that policy because they want to continue the military campaign. There are some people within their system we know beyond a shadow of a doubt who are manipulating and trying to change American public opinion to keep the war going on indefinitely. Again, not towards any objective, but just indefinitely.
0: Okay. Nobody in Israel wants war. You might have these squads. Like, we have a squad here. Is that really American doctrine or policy? Really? AOC is the leader? So what you're saying, there might be a couple of right-wing extremists who want to fight all the time. I have never met them yet. But when you have Hezbollah rocketing you from the north, and then Hamas rocketing you from the south, and then kills over 1,000 Israelis for no reason on October 7th, 2023, you're going to get a response. And when you rocket Israel like Iran did, you're going to get a response. And they're going to be assassinations. You try to get a nuclear weapon to destroy Israel, you're going to get a response. There are people in Israel that look at the MOU that he signed and said, this is terrible. Nothing doesn't handle ballistic missiles. They're allowed to continue to control the strait. I don't know who's going to get their nuclear material out of the ground. The U.S. is not committed to that. So they were critical of it. Doesn't mean they want perpetual war. And why even bring it up like it's the doctrine? It's called preservation. If we were being rocketed by Mexico and Canada, you might say that we want war. No, we want them to stop it. And to do that, we have to show force. I thought we all understood that. So I interviewed Jonathan Schanzer of Defense of Democracies, and I discussed this. Let's listen.
2: Earlier yesterday, the U.S. carried out more strikes on Iran, targeting Iranian military capabilities, marking the fifth day of attacks. In the meantime, President Trump says Iran has released an American citizen who was banned from leaving the country since 2024 under the Biden administration. The president took to Truth Social saying this is a sign of goodwill by Iran. It's true. This marks the first American released by Iran since 2023, although there have been about five more Americans who are still believed to be wrongfully detained. Our next guest says Tehran is signaling it wants an off-ramp. Here to further that discussion is the executive director of the Foundation for Democracy, Jonathan Schanzer. Jonathan, you really see something in that release of this woman?
3: Well, look, I would just say that this is at least a sign of softening on the part of the Islamic Republic at a time where we're watching escalation across the Strait of Hormuz and beyond. It's a deviation from all of the other messages that we're getting out of Tehran right now, which to me signifies that there's something else going on. Of course, we've got Adam Bowler, who's been that envoy for the Trump administration, who holds this portfolio, and that may be separate from what Stephen Witkoff or Marco Rubio or J.D. Vance are doing as they reach out to the Iranian regime.
2: So how much damage have we done over the last 5 days? It seems really expansive. And yesterday we hit the 388th battalion over in Iran. And that's a group over in the Baluchistan area. And that is further into Iran than ever before. Why do you think we're doing that?
3: Look, I think what we're looking for right now are viable targets on the part of this regime. You know, when you look at that first wave of attacks that we carried out over those, initial weeks of the war, we did a lot of damage to the regime. I think it's taken some time for the U.S. military to acquire a new target bank. So in other words, we're looking further and deeper into Iran to look for things that we haven't hit that are still significant, that are worth these valuable munitions that we expend. I mean, these are exquisite munitions. They cost a lot of money. We don't want to waste them on weak targets. So we're looking for things further into the regime. And I got to say, I think that right now the president is doing something that's really interesting. I mean, we're expanding those targets while trying to not expand the war significantly. So this is kind of a tightrope act that the president is engaging in right now. We've got to weaken the regime. We've got to show that tough resolve. But at the same time, we don't want to see a massive escalation. So it's an interesting balancing act that he's trying to carry out.
2: So he's thinking about two things. It's on Tuesday's meeting, the reports out of the Situation Room were Cargill and finally take it, might need some troops on the ground, and Pickaxe, let's blow it up the best we can. We have not really touched that facility in a significant way. Should he do both? Should he do one?

0: Look, I think both are incredibly important targets. Karg Island is obviously crucial for the Iranian regime's income. This is the major source of oil exports, which of course means this is the major source for funding for this regime. To the extent that we can neutralize this while also preserving that infrastructure so that the Iranian people can enjoy it when, if and when this regime falls, I think that's really important. And then Pickaxe Mountain, of course, this is kind of their Alamo here. I mean, it is their underground facility where they can continue to try to advance that nuclear program. To the extent that we can neutralize it, we should. The question is how to get into it, because we cannot just bomb it through conventional weapons from the air. We're going to need something a lot bigger than what we probably have used so far in this conflict. This would mean probably introducing new weapons that might make folks a little uncomfortable, but I do think it's going to be really important to neutralize this site.
1: No one's ever attacked this country since they've been attacking us. It's the first time a president is degrading one of our enemies that declared war on us on a daily basis. As they've said, death to America is not a phrase, it's a policy. And I go back to the one statement in the MOU that's so problematic. It says, Iran will conduct dialogue with the Sultan of Oman to define the future administration of maritime services in the Strait. This is an evil regime who lies, but they're going on what was written, and that's problematic. Thanks so much, Jonathan. Appreciate it.
2: All right. Hope you enjoyed that. Very insightful. I cannot wait to see what the president does next. Meanwhile, coming up next, a deep thinker, Bill McGurn, former Bush administration speechwriter, now Wall Street Journal columnist. 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
3: Politics, current events, and news that affects you. Brian's got a lot more to say. Stay with Brian Kilmeade.
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5: National Weather Service is now watching a pair of disturbances, one near the Big Bend in the Gulf, and the other a wave coming off the coast of Africa. For the latest on the tropics, make sure to check out the hurricane guide inside the WDBO app. First-time requests for unemployment benefits experienced a big drop last week. The Labor Department saying that it received 208,000 initial filings for the week ending July 11th. That's 8,000 less than the week prior. And President Trump is set to address the nation tonight in a prime-time address in what he's calling one of the most important speeches of his presidency. Trump has provided few details about what he plans to unveil, but suggests it will focus on, quote, free and fair elections. You'll hear that address live tonight at 9 p.m. right here on WDBO.
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2: It was pretty stunning. There's so many stunning stories out there from Governor Walz saying it's bad news that we picked up a child molester and forced him out of the country, to the craziness with what's going on with anti-Israel sentiment in this country. And I know the numbers look like everybody's against Israel. I think it's a lot of it is Islamic extremist propaganda just being pumped into our country and blaming Israel for everything, which I think the academia has a lot to do with. But it really came to a head yesterday as House Democrats, 103 of them, voted to block funding to Israel. Now, just a few years ago, 37 Democrats, and 5 years ago, zero Democrats voted against aid to Israel. Now, if they get the House, expect it to be the policy. So I talked to Bill McGurn, former speechwriter for George W. Bush and longtime columnist for The Wall Street Journal, about this new trend. And it's mostly on the left, but not just on the left. Here's that interview.
1: More than 100 House Democrats voting against providing U.S. aid to Israel. Stunning. It's a shift from 2 years ago, when 37 voted this way, and 10 years ago, when none of them voted against Israeli aid. And now AOC is warning the rest of her party to get in line.
20: The majority of Democrats now have shifted where we are on this issue with respect to Israel, that the U.S. cannot continue to finance a reckless government that has no regard for human rights. I would certainly hope that anyone running for president in 2 years would not be stuck 10 years in the past.
1: She doesn't know what she's talking about, and she's never been to that region, but she's right about this. Even Nancy Pelosi, formerly one of the most pro-Israeli Democrats in Congress, now flipping to vote against the funding bill. And our next guest warns this is only the beginning as Jewish Democrats discover their loyalty to the party is not being returned. Fox News contributor Bill McGurn joins us now. Bill, are you shocked over 100 Democrats, and not including Hakeem Jeffries, because he voted to fund Israel aid, would vote against Israel?
21: No, it's not a shock. This is the direction the Democratic Party today has taken in America. 20 years ago would be a shock. I grew up in this area. So to see like the New York contingent especially be overtaken by anti-Israeli voices I just would not have thought it imaginable. It's interesting. Look, you showed AOC speaking instead of Chuck Schumer because she better represents where the Democratic Party is going, not Chuck Schumer.
1: Bernie Sanders gets up every day wanting to defund Israel. Right. He's a Jewish guy from Brooklyn. And Chuck Schumer wrote a book about anti-Semitism. He doesn't want to take ownership of that. He's too scared to come out on something like this and stand up to his own party.
21: Yeah, and it's been a while for him because, you know, he likes to say that his last name comes from Shomer, which means protector, and he considers himself the protector of Israel. But, you know, when Obama made that very bad deal with Iran on the nukes, he in the end voted against it, but only when they had, like, the votes to where it didn't matter. If he really was a leader and a protector, he'd be leading the efforts. But the people like Chuck Schumer that are moderates or moderates on Israel, the party doesn't like them anymore. The party is firmly in the hate Israel camp, comparisons to Nazi Germany and the like.
1: So, Bill, maybe they'd be happier if Israel just let Hezbollah clear out the north part of their country and continue to send rockets there. Maybe they'd be thrilled if they didn't respond after October 7th and allowed Hamas to put endless rockets into their country. That would have been the Israel that they liked. They would acquiesce to their enemies and ultimately give up their land. I don't get what they want. But here's something else to be important. It's not just on the left. It's on the right. And I'm seeing it a lot from our current vice president. Listen to him yesterday when he spent 3 hours with Joe Rogan on Israel. Listen.
0: You know, beyond a shadow of a doubt, that there have been people within the Israeli government who are trying to, like, actually shift us away from that policy because they want to continue the military campaign. There are some people within their system we know beyond a shadow of a doubt who are manipulating and trying to change American public opinion to keep the war going on indefinitely. Again, not towards any objective, but just indefinitely.
1: So what do you think? What do you think the president thinks about that? And do you think he's right?
21: No, I don't think he's right. I agree that if you want an end to it, I think the end is a victory, not another hollow victory where Iran reconstitutes itself as a major threat in the Middle East. So I'm not sure what purpose the vice president is serving by attacking Israel or something. Also, it makes sense. If you were Israel, wouldn't you like it? Your primary enemy is at war with the U.S. You might be rooting for it to go on until it's concluded, but that's just a matter of interest. I don't think he expressed it well. I think to single out Israel, I think it gets your priorities wrong. And look, say this about Democrats and Republicans. I think there's one Republican that voted against Israel, and that's Tom Massey. And Democrats have nearly half the party. There's anti-Semitic voices in the Republican Party, but not like the Democrats, half the House, half their House members. So I think it's a big difference. Ari Fleischer, my former colleague in the Bush administration, last year put it this way. He said, American Republicans have a cold with anti-Semitism. Democrats have a fever. And I think it's getting very severe. And if Chuck Schumer really the guardian he fancies himself, he should speak up and denounce the drift of his party.
1: He won't. He didn't speak up when they were the anti-Semitic rants over at Columbia. Right. He's not going to speak up now, Bill. And I will say, too, that Israel is not attacking Iran because they want war. Iran is arming the proxies on either side of their country and has rockets heading into their country. That's why they want to get rid of Iran's arsenal, because they're using it against them. Bill, thanks so much. Appreciate it.
21: If Iran were peaceful, there'd be no protests.
1: Thank you.
21: Nothing from Israel.
1: We used to understand that. I don't know what happened. Thanks, Bill.
2: So Bill McGurn is not an alarmist. He is somebody, it's noteworthy. And this is why Prime Minister Netanyahu said about a month ago, Israel is going to be prepared to produce, make, export, and maybe exports for profit their own weapon system. Can't count on America. That's why. Because of votes like this. He's not being alarmist. He's not trying to win elections. He's being a realist. They want to say it's Netanyahu is the issue. It's not. You got a problem with the democracy in the area.
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6: 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I'm Greg Rhodes with our top stories. New details about that primetime address that President Trump is set to deliver tonight. Here's ABC's Karen Hua.
22: Sources tell Reuters the speech is expected to reveal intelligence claiming that China had the ability to interfere in the 2020 presidential election and that Beijing may have gained access to U.S. voter data. The White House overnight not commenting. An intelligence community assessment back in 2021 found no indication any foreign actor altered the 2020 vote.
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24: I'm Channel 9 meteorologist Cassandra Crimi, tracking the heat, the humidity, and a better chance for rain and storms. Your Thursday forecast details coming up.
6: 84 and sunny here at WDBO, Orlando's severe weather station, as we continue our team coverage. Universal Orlando's Fast and Furious Supercharged ride is set to close earlier than expected.
25: Universal announced that the last day for visitors to experience the ride based on the popular movie franchise will be on August 16th. Universal originally announced that the ride would close in 2027. Universal Orlando has framed the sunsetting of Supercharged as happening to, quote, make way for the new experience of Hollywood Drift, according to Orlando tourist blogs. That ride will replace the famed Rip Ride rocket roller coaster. So far, no replacement for Fast and Furious Supercharged has been announced. Isaac Abdel-Messiah, WDBO News.
6: 19 people have now pled guilty in a check fraud scheme that attempted to steal more than $1 million from banks, credit unions, and hundreds of victims. Federal prosecutors saying the 26-year-old Tyler Jacob of Winter Haven led that operation, which used altered checks, stolen identities, recruited bank account holders. Investigators say that the scheme targeted businesses and government agencies in Florida and several other states. Sentencing dates have yet to be announced. And popular prediction trading market Kalshi have now notified federal regulators this week they plan to allow users to bet on the percentage of on-time or delayed flights at airports nationwide, drawing fierce criticism from the airline experts. Here's Jay O'Brien.
26: Airlines for America, though, the trade group representing the nation's air carriers, says it has serious concerns, writing in a statement, the safety and security of the aviation system should never be treated as a betting proposition. The industry also warns that these bets could give bad actors an incentive to find ways to get flights canceled so they can win big.
6: And as we take a look at the markets at the opening bell, the Dow Jones Industrial opening up 88 points, though the S&P and NASDAQ both down on news that semiconductors continue to slide. We're also looking at oil prices as they begin to rise, Iran threatening routes through the Red Sea. It's now 9:32 here at WDBO.
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24: I'm Channel 9 meteorologist Cassandra Crimi, tracking a dry, warm, muggy start to the day. Through the afternoon, we'll have daytime highs back into the low and mid-90s. Orlando today reaching 94 degrees, but heat index value is 100 to 107 this afternoon. It is going to be steamy, so be mindful of that heat. Our rain and storm chances back to seasonal levels, a 40% chance for afternoon showers and storms for the eastern half of the peninsula. From Channel 9 Eyewitness News, I'm meteorologist Cassandra Crimi.
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6: Got a crash on the 417 heading southbound at Red Bug Lake Road, or just before Red Bug, where you've got a right lane block. Delays go all the way back to 434. Also crash on John Young Parkway at Monte Carlo Trail. I-4 eastbound seeing delays from just after 192 to 535. After that, tap of the brakes at the 408. I-4 westbound got delays just after 46A to after Lake Mary Boulevard. 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From the WDBO Traffic Center, I'm Ed Torrance.
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2: Hey, welcome back, everybody. Special thanks to those special guests that helped us out today, defining what's going on with Iran. We're also looking at J.D. Vance's podcast, get an idea of what he's going to be running on in 28. Man, 98 seems like a long time ago. 28, as he becomes his own person, as he runs for president. Kamala Harris didn't. She ran on Joe Biden's policies. I think J.D. Vance letting everybody know, even though it's not even the midterms yet, that I'm going to be running as something different than President Trump. And I don't know how President Trump's going to handle that in the big picture. And, of course, the rise of socialism around the country. The other big issue that people talk about is AI. Not only data centers should they be built, but what about impersonating you? What about some of the fraud that is happening to you? What about some of the spam that pops up in your email every single day? How do you get rid of that? Who's tracking you? How do they know what your interests are? Kim Komando joins us now, radio personality and host of two daily radio shows and one weekend radio show on consumer technology. And if you are concerned about these things and so much more, especially when you see about network anchors being almost scammed into giving up their banking information because they said it was an emergency, someone pretending to be your bank, knowing everything about you, and then saying that you've been hacked and your money's going out the door. He almost gave up more information that would have lost that money for good. Kim joins us now to talk about. Kim, is there anything, have you run across things like that? Is there any things you can do to stop being from being scammed or being a target?
10: Well, I'll tell you, it's a whole big industry. It's called the data broker industry. It's a multi-billion dollar industry. And it's where your personal information is, I want you to think about it, like contained in a file. And that's your name, your address, your phone number, your age, your political affiliation, the medications that you take, how fast you drive. Basically, and it's hard to believe this, Brian, but you have, and I have, and every American has, for sale, 3,000 different data points at any given moment. And anybody can buy this information. I mean, you don't have to sit there and justify yourself and say, you know, I'm a big company. I'm an insurance company. I want to figure out, you know, where Brian drives and what he buys at the grocery store and things like that. No, it's available for sale and literally for pennies on the dollar.
2: So people just see an idea, but how do they profile you? How does people get a profile of what your likes and dislikes are, where you can be targeted?
10: You know, that's an interesting question. You know, how many of us have put an app on our phone and actually read the terms and conditions, right? We put an app on and we scroll down until we agree. And then that suddenly that app is on our phone. You know, hidden inside those terms and conditions are things like, say, for example, you have an app that is telling you the lowest price of gas, right? Or you're trying to track your teenagers. Well, hidden inside the terms and conditions of that app is the fact that anything that you do on your phone is going to be sold. And so it could be what you buy. It could be where you go, what time of day that you are actually traveling, your relatives, your contacts, whatever it may be. And so every time we pick up our phone, we're giving up more data points. And so it's really on us to figure out how to get us out of those databases. And so, like, I'm sure you know, like, there are tons of those free people search sites online, right? I mean, you can type in somebody's name. And, you know, typically that there are these opt-out forms, but they're really hidden. I mean, they're not going to make it easy for you to take yourself out of it, because if they do, then they're going to be losing money. And so, but if you ever want to do it, if you want to try it, is that you go into the terms and conditions and then you search for something that says opt-out. And typically you have to fill out a form, maybe provide some type of government identification, maybe a driver's license or a passport. And then what happens though is you get yourself out of these databases. And you have to do each one. And there are thousands of them, by the way. Mm-hmm. And then what happens is the next time you pick up your phone, you're back in that database. And so it's really insidious when you think about it, because you have all this personal information and anybody can buy it, whether it's a spammer, a scammer. And that's how that host that you were talking about, that's why they knew so much about him, was because they bought information about him, mm-hmm. likely from a data broker.
2: And then, of course, with AI, you can mimic people's voices, right?
10: That yeah, and that's really crazy. I mean, people like you and I that are on, you know, hundreds of radio stations, our voices are just out there. And that's why you want to call your bank and you want to opt out of any type of voice authentication. Because literally, it only takes 3 seconds of your voice to actually have it deepfaked and cloned. And so whether it's a TikTok, it should be, maybe it's just a family video, vacation, whatever it may be, just 3 seconds and your voice is gone.
2: So is that what Incogni does? Incogni will go in and handle this stuff for you?
10: Yeah, so what Incogni does, it's a company that will go into the data brokers and on your behalf, legally on your behalf, is take you out of these databases. And they do it, you know, it's kind of wild, because when you first sign in, you're like, oh, they got me out of 50 databases, 100 databases. Like with me, they've made almost 2,800 requests to get me out of these databases. And then once you're out of the databases, is that they make sure that you stay out of those databases. And then there's also these, what they call data suppression lists. And so they'll put you on data suppression list so that you won't be ever, you're never going to be put back on that list. And then if you ever find a place online that you have your personal information, you just give them that URL and they actually put humans to work to do this. And then once you sign up for Incogni, you're going to notice that you're not getting any more spammy phone calls or spammy texts, because mm-hmm. you're not on the list. I mean, you know, they can't spam you if they can't find you. They can't scam you if you don't exist. And that's what Incogni does.
2: Kim Commando's with us now. She's a consumer technology expert. So this is a story right now in New Jersey. Mikey Sherrill's administration will now suspend enforcement of a new data law looking out for people's back originally. But it looks like the administration realizes if they want to get people to go out and vote, they couldn't suspend the people from going to mine your data. So now she gave into politics. So she's now allowing people to do that again over in New Jersey. Find out who you are and who you're going to vote for and try to change your mind or make sure you vote.
10: And that's just it. I mean, you know, we don't really realize all the information that's available out about us online and available through these data brokers and the ramifications that it may have. I mean, you could be sitting there saying, like, you know, I wonder why my car insurance went up. Okay. Unbeknownst to you is that the insurance companies bought your driving records and how fast you drive, how hard you take corners. Maybe you're driving at 2 o'clock in the morning in an area where you shouldn't be driving. And then that's how you just got that insurance increase.
2: Interesting. And if you want to get Incogni, where do you go?
10: You can go to incogni.com or you can go to privacykim.com. I think, you know, obviously they are a sponsor of your show, so they can go to incogni.com/Brian, I believe, is your particular URL.
2: So, Kim,
10: and it's 60% off.
2: They have people, human beings doing this to get rid of the bots, right?
10: Yes, exactly. I mean, you know, and it's kind of wild when you think about it, is that you can't really have the bots do this. I mean, I know like there's somebody on TikTok who's saying like, oh, you could do this with an AI bot. The AI bot, once these data brokers figure out that an AI bot is doing it, then they shut down that wall. Okay. So that's why you actually have to have humans doing this. And it's a big operation. I mean, Incogni is part of a $3 billion company. I mean, this is just not some little tech startup. I mean, it's a company that you can trust to make sure that you will be taken care of and removed from these data broker sites.
2: Now, here sounds like a weird problem, but I have a situation where my bank is so sensitive to me being scammed or false credit cards. I make a purchase out of town, even if it's New Jersey, I live in New York, and they'll suspend my card. Because has your card been stolen? No, it hasn't. So that is the biggest hassle too, because then I got to go through the whole dial up thing and hit the number and then hit my claim number and just to get my card back online. And it's me.
10: It's super annoying. And because I understand, I get the same thing too. And you're like, gosh, you know, all I was doing is just going to Starbucks.
2: It was Starbucks.
10: Yeah. But the banks are now trying to clamp down on this fraud because it's so rampant and because the information is out there and because our voices can be deep faked and our IP addresses can be deep faked. I mean, it's even goes down to if you're a person who goes to, maybe you want to get a rental for a vacation rental. And you and I are looking at the same property and all of a sudden, I see that it's available, but you see that it's not available. Same dates. The reason why is because behind the scenes, these vacation rental companies are buying the data from the data broker companies. And they say, oh, well, you know, Kim Commando, you know, she doesn't drink any alcohol and she, you know, she doesn't drive late at night and she's not a party animal. And they look at you, Brian, they're like, oh, man, like partay in the city, right? And they're not going to let you rent that, but they'll let me rent it. Again, this is all the information that is in this file about you that is just bought and sold all day long. And a lot of people don't realize that it's, you know, they think like, oh, it's just my name and address. No. It's those 3,000 different data points. Think about that. 3,000 different data points about you that is being sold.
2: It's crazy. But Incogni is definitely an option everyone should consider. If it's bothering you, if you have one of your email addresses, it's all spam. And you all wonder if you're going to click on something and then be followed for the rest of your life. Kim Commando, thanks so much. Appreciate it.
10: You betcha. Thank you, Brian.
2: You got it. 1-866-408-7669. Back with your calls in just a moment. Also, I'm going to be going over this socialism. There's been some pushback from the Democrats. Yes, some. Not a lot, but some. I'll explain.
11: 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You're with Brian Kilmeade.
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6: Lake Mary Little League's 12-under girls softball team getting ready to represent Florida in the Southeast Regional Tournament starting on Friday. It's their third straight state title as they look to represent the Southeast in the Little League Softball World Series in North Carolina. Argentina will face Spain in the World Cup final after they staged a comeback against England on Wednesday. That final will take place in Rutherford, New Jersey on Sunday, kickoff at 3 p.m. And President Trump will meet with new South Carolina Republican Senator Darlene Graham today at the White House. Graham was appointed to take over the seat of her brother, Senator Lindsey Graham, who died unexpectedly over the weekend. The president's scheduled to deliver a primetime address at 9 p.m. tonight. 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
16: It's Brian Kilmeade.
17: Former President Joe Biden just announced that he's written a book about his presidency that's coming out in November. Here's the cover. Yep, the book was written by a ghostwriter, Joe Biden. Oh. It's the second book Biden has written. The first was The Odyssey. The book is about what Biden remembers from his presidency, so it's three pages. It's kind of a strange book because towards the end it starts being written by Kamala Harris.
2: Where were those jokes? Where were those jokes for 4 years when he was in the White House, right?
18: To be fair, Fallon would occasionally make age jokes, but
2: very
18: the other
2: rarely,
18: two did.
2: Very
18: we
2: rarely.
18: Had some, but
2: yes. Can you
18: yes.
2: imagine if he ever led with that and just... That would have been legitimate. Of course, SNL should have led with it. But, I mean, where were those jokes for 4 years? Now it's okay to make fun of Joe Biden. And now they pushed back his book release until after the midterms.
18: They did, but did you see his book release video?
2: Did you? It is
18: we
2: awful.
18: Have it. I mean,
2: do you have some of it?
18: We do.
2: Listen to this.
19: Since I left the presidency, I've had a lot of people ask me, Joe, what have you been doing? I've been spending a lot of time with my family. I'm dealing with a cancer diagnosis, and I've been getting treatment, and it's been going really well. I want to thank all those who offered their prayers and support and well wishes. It's meant the world to me and to Jill. I've written a book about my time as president. It's called Promise Me America. It's coming out in November, and it's available for pre-order now. It's about the challenges we faced as a nation, about the decisions I made, and why I made them. Leading the country through COVID, rebuilding our economy, and restoring our democracy after the attack on January 6th.
2: Oh, my God. This is just absolutely terrible. And you're telling, I think about... This is unless he's just arrogant and says, I'm leaving that there. That's my take.
18: No. It is a highly edited video. There's no way it was like one take. It's like, it's very edited. So he did.
2: How could his family let him do this?
18: They need the money. I mean, the question is, what interviews will he do when the book comes out? Like, that's where I think, how can they let him?
2: Well, everyone
18: do an
2: on MSNBC, right?
18: Yeah.
2: So he'll do that. Morning Joe. Morning Joe propped him up. He kept calling Morning Joe for advice and things like that. So remember, he says this is the best version
18: but
2: of Joe Biden ever.
18: Even doing something live, though, I feel like
2: you will you do someone 60 Minutes?
18: I feel like Sunday morning would be like the lighter, fluffier place to go. But I know, I mean, I think we were talking about this earlier before the show, saying the right thing would be for the family, like we're not doing interviews because it's not going to go well.
2: Well, I think it's terrible. I mean, I was curious to see Jill Biden's book numbers because she opened up strong, right? Because everyone buys stuff for her, you know, and then after a while... There's nobody who was curious about the book that listened to her interviews and said, I got to get that book.
18: I mean, that really surprises you?
2: Yeah, because Kamala Harris ended up selling a lot of books. And I thought that was the least interesting book. I remember thinking to myself, I'm not interested at all. I read the forward. I go, there's no way this is going to sell. It ended up selling pretty good. I mean, she promoted for 9 months and she'll go to major DNC fundraisers and everyone buys it. But I was shocked at that. But I think he has less to say. I mean, and bottom line, if he was being honest, he's mad at Obama. He's mad at George Clooney. You know, he's, of course, he's mad at Trump and all these guys. But everybody on the left did it. Everybody abandoned him. Who stood by him? Nobody stood by him.
18: But I mean, the question is, like, does he even remember any of it anymore? I mean, you saw him when Jill Biden was on The View and he stood up and started talking. I mean, that was, it was painful to watch.
2: I know. They just, the people say it's elder abuse. They just let him go. They're done with him. They're just like, whatever happens, happens. I can't make any more money off him. Jill Biden did her book and embarrassed him by saying, I thought he had a stroke. And I've never seen him like that, which is a flat out lie. Other people in his office have seen him like that. They all came out and spoke about it, but they all did it after the fact. I laugh now when James Carville comes out and says Joe Biden did more damage. We have that when Joe Biden did more damage than anybody else that he knows. So, yeah, here it is. Yeah, let's listen. 34.
18: Huh. The computer doesn't want to hear more of James Carville.
2: Here's what James Carville said. You ready for this? The reason the Democratic Party is in the shape it is in is because Joe Biden wouldn't get out until July 21st of the election year. All right? Joe Biden got out in October 2023. We would have had a Democratic president. Don't kid yourself. Now, a couple of things. I am sure I could queue up James Carville in June, May, March, or April saying that he's going to win re-election. Everybody was saying that he was fine. And when you brought it up, you know, you'd have, oh, look at Donald Trump. Donald Trump says things. Sometimes he good talks in a circle and Donald Trump is losing it. Donald Trump is it, whatever. Every time you brought up Joe Biden, the thing that happened to Joe Biden, if people are going to write this story, here's going to be the deal. Because of the Dobbs ruling that overturned Roe v. Wade, it wasn't a bloodbath, a political bloodbath in the midterms. In fact, they lost the House, just barely lost the House. And the Senate got lost when Trump got in. So he was able to have the Senate, lost the House, but just barely. But he said to himself, wait, I bucked history. Look how well I did. So I'm going to stay in. My party does like me. I did pass all this bipartisan thing, the gun control, the rescue plan, all that money that would poured in after COVID. So he did three things. He goes, they want me. I'm going to stay. And nobody pushed him out until it became so obvious. And then the meltdown on the debate, then everyone came out and told the truth. One thing about Republicans, if you have to go very far to find critics of Donald Trump, who do you have? Now Marjorie Taylor Greene is a critic of Donald Trump. Now John Cornyn is a critic of Donald Trump. Bill Cassidy is a critic of Donald Trump. Tom Massey is a critic of Donald. I could name all these people. You know who was critical of Joe Biden? John Fetterman. And then you have someone like Joe Manchin say, yeah, Joe, I don't even recognize his cabinet. All these people that you hired a far left wing. That's all we got. And you had Sinema and Joe Manchin push back against his ridiculous rescue package that was once $4 trillion of just unmatched without any matching cuts, $4 trillion worth of spending. It would have destroyed the whole economy. But no one ever stood up to it. We'll talk about it. Brian Kilmeade Show. Don't forget, see me on tour, briankilmeade.com. All fall. I'm talking about St. Louis, Missouri. I'm talking about Clearwater. I'm talking about Red Bank, New Jersey, and Long Island, New York.
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6: Hey there, and thanks for listening to WDBO. I'm Greg Rhodes with our top story. As President Trump's address to the nation later tonight is expected to focus on securing national elections and potential threats to the vote.
21: President Trump said this week his remarks will center on election integrity as well as other matters. Following a January election office raid in Georgia and months before the midterm elections, President Trump said what he'll say is important.
22: It doesn't get bigger, because without free and fair elections, you don't have a country. We'll be discussing other things, too, but it's going to be a very big announcement.
21: The president held back on specifics of the announcement he referred to. The Save America Act that calls for proof of citizenship and photo ID to vote has been a priority of the president's second term. Grinnell Scott, Fox News.
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24: I'm Channel 9 meteorologist Cassandra Crimi, tracking the heat, the humidity, and a better chance for rain and storms. Your Thursday forecast details coming up.
6: You're currently listening to WDBO, Orlando's severe weather station, as we continue our team coverage. Federal authorities are now warning soccer fans against buying counterfeit World Cup jerseys in South Florida. Customs officers say that more than 16,000 fake jerseys were seized in a single shipment through Miami. Officials say the products may be made with unsafe materials and profits can support criminal organizations. That crackdown is continuing in Florida and across the country. One Orange County commissioner now saying that if voters decide to get rid of property taxes in November, the county could lose hundreds of millions of dollars.
23: There'll be a shortfall of over $100 million and then $200 million the following year. When you talk about $100 million less in funds to be able to run any business, for-profit, non-profit, that's some very tough conversations, potentially for job cuts, position eliminations.
25: That was District 6 Commissioner Michael Scott. Amendment 3 is on the ballot for November, which could get rid of property taxes on primary residences for 60% of homeowners in the state. That revenue has typically gone towards public education and public safety. Currently, the county's budget is nearly $10 billion. County commissioners held a budget workshop on Wednesday, where many department leaders gave presentations asking for their budgets to remain untouched. Here's Sheriff John Mina.
26: Knowing that Amendment 3 could be coming, So we're just trying to be sensitive to that.
25: Hayden Wiggs, WDBO News.
6: Argentina now prepping to head to their second straight World Cup final. The defending champion scoring two late goals to beat England 2-1 in Wednesday's semifinal in Atlanta. They'll now meet Spain in Sunday's final in New Jersey. Argentina enters the final having won all of their matchups at the World Cup, while Spain is also unbeaten with Cape Verde, the only team to even earn a draw against them. England will face France in Saturday's third-place match, that final taking place on Sunday with a 3 p.m. kickoff. Greg Rhodes, WDBO News.
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24: I'm Channel 9 meteorologist Cassandra Crimi, tracking a dry, warm, muggy start to the day. Through the afternoon, we'll have daytime highs back into the low and mid-90s. Orlando today reaching 94 degrees, but heat index values 100 to 107 this afternoon. It is going to be steamy, so be mindful of that heat. Our rain and storm chances back to seasonal levels, a 40% chance for afternoon showers and storms for the eastern half of the peninsula. From Channel 9 Eyewitness News, I'm meteorologist Cassandra Crimi.
15: 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Triple team traffic.
6: Watch out for a crash on McCulloch Road at Northgate Circle. That traffic still slow on I-4 westbound 46A to just after Lake Mary Boulevard. After that, tap of the brakes at 535. Delays on I-4 eastbound Osceola Parkway to 535. Approaching Sand Lake Road, 408 to Amelia. And you still got a tap of the brakes on the 417 heading southbound approaching Redbug Lake Road due to an earlier crash in that area. From the WDBO Traffic Center, I'm Ed Torrance.
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2: All right, from Midtown Manhattan, heard around the country, around the world, it's the Brian Kilmeade Show. This hour, we'll do a simulcast with Stuart Varney. Josh Krasow brings inside Washington, the politics, the confirmation hearings. Mark Thiessen standing by. I just watched Senator Tom Cotton. We'll bring this back shortly. Contradict what J.D. Vance said about Israel. There are forces in the Israeli government trying to undermine the deal, the MOU that was put in place because they want to have perpetual war with Iran. It's farcical that Israel wants perpetual war. Yeah, there's always fringe people, AOC, the squad. If people look at the squad and think that's American policy from the outside, if you're in Thailand or Bangladesh and don't understand American politics, okay, you made a mistake. But when you're the vice president of the United States and you're going to say there are elements in the Israeli government trying to undermine the MOU because they want to continue to have war with Iran, I hope it's being disingenuous. I hope it's not really what he thinks. Big three.
11: Number three. These people are so stupid. Is there a solution to beat Republicans? To run against Republicans? No. The solution is to beat Democrats. You are part of the problem because you're an idiot.
2: Socialism thriving on the left as some old Dems try pushing back. But more than that, they get in line. This is why Americans, not just the GOP, must unite. I'll explain.
11: Number two.
12: There are people, you know, you see Mike Pence, who's sort of a super hawk, my predecessor, who are super hawkish in the American system, who have attacked the deal and frankly, in some ways, have tried to derail the deal. What is your actual argument?
2: BP Vance rants on the Joe Rogan podcast that critics of the MOU are just warmongers, or Israel rips into them, saying that they are the problem. Or he admits his administration failed with the Epstein files. Is this good and healthy, or is he starting to diverge from the Trump team as he forms his own 28 team? And is anyone on the left on Israel's team? We'll discuss it.
3: Number one.
4: I mean, game is on now. The administration realized they're not going to meet the objective of opening up the straits or solving the nuclear weapons program by negotiations.
2: Five straight days of intense bombings and an expansion of the targets have Iran absorbing tremendous damage, but the U.S. has yet to control the strait. Why do you think Trump ramps up before anything comes down? Mark Thiessen joins us now. Mark, do you agree with that? You think things will ramp up before they come down?
13: Absolutely, I think they will. Look, I think the president has learned from this experience that there's a reason why for 47 years no American president has been able to make a deal with these people. At least a good deal. And he tried. He did, God bless him. He gave them every opportunity to negotiate. They gave him every opportunity. And what's blown up the MOU is not Israel. It's not neocons. It's the Iranians. They don't want to cut a deal. Donald Trump has two red lines. His red line is that they have to give up their nuclear program and they have to open the strait. And they're not willing to do any of those things. So, they were never serious about negotiating. They're just tapping him along to try and stop the bombing. And, truth be told, J.D. Vance got suckered in this thing. And he goes on Joe Rogan and this guy is the master of tearing down straw men. He says, well, the neocons or warmongers, whatever the heck it is, they want to send 150,000 troops into Iran. There's literally.

0: theory that Israel is manipulating Donald Trump.
1: Yeah, here it is.
0: It's the same thing.
1: Cut 10, listen.
2: You know, beyond a shadow of a doubt, that there have been people within the Israeli government who are trying to, like, actually shift us away from that policy because they want to continue the military campaign. There are some people within their system we know beyond a shadow of a doubt who are manipulating and trying to change American public opinion to keep the war going on indefinitely. Again, not towards any objective, but just indefinitely.
1: Wow. I didn't even see those. I didn't see those last lines. That is unbelievable. Yeah. Why do you think Israel would like to pour their economic dollars into a military campaign that never ends? What would be the advantage of that for Israel?
0: It's Israel, Israel, Israel. That's the new slogan, I guess. Israel wants to defend itself and they want to finish the job. And, you know, again, nobody's talking about indefinite campaigns. It's all straw men he's tearing down. There's no Israeli conspiracy. There's nobody advocating for 150,000 troops. There's nobody advocating for indefinite military campaign. It's just none of it is true. And, you know, it would be more effective to actually try and take on the arguments of the people that people are actually making and dealing with the reality of what Israel is trying to do. Israel is our best ally certainly in the Middle East, and probably one of the best. You know, if you look at how some of our European allies behaved during the war, perhaps one of our best allies in the entire world. And I don't understand why the Vice President of the United States is attacking them this way.
1: So let's look at the actual military campaign. Well, I mean, the goal is to open up the strait. Is the this military operations through the air? Are they beginning to do that? Beginning to open up the area and free it from drone activity?
0: Yes, we can do that. We have the capability of opening the strait. And I think Donald Trump, quite frankly, is right in wanting to charge something for it. You know, I mean, I think 20% toll is pretty high, what do they charge for the bids for trips to go through the Panama Canal? I think it's $1 million a ship or something like that. You know, this is not a toll, what he's talking about. What he's talking about is a hostile regime that is attacking international shipping, and the United States military is going to go and defend international shipping against a hostile regime. That's not the same as Iran charging a toll and, you know, doing a protection racket, saying it would be a shame if something happened to your beautiful ship. Give us, you know, $2 million or something like that. It's a completely different thing. It would be completely different than people charging tolls in other straits. We're providing a protection service to that. And there's nothing wrong with asking the American taxpayers to be reimbursed in some way. Now, maybe it's through trade deals. Maybe it's for something else. There's lots of ways to skin the cat, but there's absolutely nothing wrong with charging a fee and having American taxpayers be made whole for that.
1: All right,
0: since it's not our ships most of the time.
1: Let's talk about Ukraine. The President of the United States wondering if people are wondering if he's going to sign the sanctions bill that Senator Lindsey Graham wanted to see done. And that would put a massive sanction on anyone doing trade deals with Russia. And that would be India. And that would include China. And, of course, Iran. Cut 25.
3: Sir, do you want this Russia sanctions bill signed within the next week or two? And will you sign it?
4: Well, I know that Lindsey wanted it very badly. I think they may be adding Iran to it. They're going to add Iran, which is a very big thing if they did that. They may add Hezbollah, too. Just put them if you do business with Hezbollah. So we're looking at that, but they're seriously thinking, and this is in honor of Lindsey. This was his thing. He wanted this more than any other thing. You know how he felt. And there's a good chance that it gets done, but they'd like to add Iran, and they'd like to add Hezbollah to it. That's what I'm hearing.
3: So. And that's the secondary sanctions on China, India, Europe.
4: Well, we'll have to look. That hasn't been discussed.
1: So what do you think is going to happen? Do you think those sanctions need to be passed?
0: Yeah, I think it's going to pass overwhelmingly, and I think Donald Trump's going to sign it, and good for him. He's right. Lindsey Graham was right, and Donald Trump is right. And look, I mean, Trump, by the way, I mean, you know, this is strengthening sanctions. Donald Trump has already put a lot of sanctions on Russia for what they're doing in Ukraine. He's put oil and gas sanctions, which Biden never did. He's seized shadow tankers, which Biden never did. And we're right now, we're doing great stuff in terms of helping the Ukrainians target Russian energy infrastructure. We're giving them exquisite intelligence on actually specifically where to hit, according to news reports, where to hit the refinery so they can't bring them back online. So we're putting a lot of pressure on at that. I think we're starting to see we've spent, you know, a year and a half now trying to negotiate with the Iranians, trying to negotiate with the Russians, and they just don't come around. And so I think you have to coerce them, and you have to put pressure on them. And I think that's what we're doing.
1: All right. Right now with Ukraine, they're on the offensive, but they've let go of their defense minister, 35-year-old drone genius. And there's massive nationwide protests. Do you have any idea why he would fire this guy?
0: I do not know why. I think it's a really, really bad idea. The last thing Ukraine needs right now is internal turmoil going on. They finally got the upper hand. They finally got the United States. But look, to some extent, with their internal governmental things don't matter to us all that much because, like, there's corruption all over the world. If there's corruption in the Ukrainian government, as long as American taxpayer dollars are not going to them, then that's not really our issue. We're selling the weapons to them. So, if we want to sell the weapons, then that doesn't affect us. So I think what the genius of what Donald Trump did in moving from giving aid to Ukraine to selling weapons to Ukraine is one, he's creating a sustainable model for us to have defense cooperation with them. Two, he's completely disarmed the anti-Ukraine right because they've got nothing to complain about because it's not U.S. tax dollars going in. And so when things like this happen, it's like, okay, I mean, that's not good, but it's not, nobody's stealing American taxpayer dollars. So, we're doing it because it's in our interest to help the Ukrainian nation survive and not let Putin win.
1: Even though you're part of the right that just wants perpetual war, I did like having you on, Mark Thiessen.
0: And 150,000 troops.
1: Yes.
0: Realize that. I got to go dig up my op-ed where I wrote that in the Washington Post.
1: I'm going to dig up the one I saved it. I probably cut it out, so I'll help you with that.
0: I'm sure you did because you have a scrapbook of all my columns, right?
1: Right. And it's mostly about fighting forever. With taxpayer dollars.
0: That's right. Exactly.
1: And mostly you cite JD as your motivational tool.
0: Exactly.
1: All right. Too bad. Mike Pence was the guy. You and Mike Pence, I guess, are on the same page. Mark Thiessen, thanks so much. Back in a moment.
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7: National Weather Service is now watching a pair of disturbances, one near the Big Bend in the Gulf and the other a wave coming off the coast of Africa. For the latest on the tropics, make sure to check out the hurricane guide inside the WDBO app. First-time requests for unemployment benefits experienced a big drop last week. The Labor Department saying that it received 208,000 initial filings for the week ending July 11th. That's 8,000 less than the week prior. And President Trump is set to address the nation tonight in a prime time address in what he's calling one of the most important speeches of his presidency. Trump has provided few details about what he plans to unveil, but suggests it will focus on, quote, free and fair elections. You'll hear that address live tonight at 9 p.m. right here on WDBO.
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18: My long-term concern has been with the Democratic Party, as I am a member of that, is that our party is going to back away and turn their back to Israel. If our party ever becomes, and just make it official, as the anti-Israel party, that's when I would leave, because that's been a moral clarity for me.
1: So that is Senator John Fetterman, moral clarity. He goes, he's a moderate Democrat. And working with Senator McCormick on defense and everything else that he's doing for Pennsylvania and data centers and fracking, because it's good for the country. And then when he finds out 103 members of his House, of the Democratic members of the House, voted against Israeli aid, 103 with 37 in 2024. That was a lot, and it was 0 2 years prior to that. He says, if that happens again, I'm out. But Republicans are waiting for him anyway. Brian Kilmeade Show. Josh Krasauer next.
6: 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Orlando's news, weather, and traffic starts now.
7: Hey there, and thanks for listening to WDBO. I'm Greg Rhodes with our top stories. New details about the primetime address that President Trump is set to deliver tonight. Here's ABC's Karen Hua.
19: Sources tell Reuters the speech is expected to reveal intelligence claiming that China had the ability to interfere in the 2020 presidential election and that Beijing may have gained access to U.S. voter data. The White House overnight not commenting. An intelligence community assessment back in 2021 found no indication any foreign actor altered the 2020 vote.
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21: I'm Channel 9 meteorologist Cassandra Crimi, tracking the heat, the humidity, and a better chance for rain and storms. Your Thursday forecast details coming up.
7: 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The National Hurricane Center now monitoring two areas of interest. First off, in the Gulf, a disturbance sitting in the Big Bend area carrying a 20% chance to develop over the next 7 days. That disturbance is expected to make its way across the peninsula over the weekend and into the Atlantic, where it will still deserve some monitoring. That other spot is a tropical wave coming off the coast of Africa, just south of the Cape Verde Islands. It carries a 10% chance to develop, and for the latest on the tropics, remember to check out the hurricane guide inside the WDBO app. The Orlando Museum of Art hosting its Access for All event today, offering free museum admission.
22: The event welcomes visitors from 10 a.m. to 8 p.m. The program aims to eliminate cost as a barrier, allowing the community to experience art at no charge, and is supported by an ongoing partnership with the Art Bridges Foundation. OMA CEO Catherine Mattson emphasized the significance of the event in fulfilling the museum's core objectives. Mattson highlighted the organization's dedication to community engagement and art accessibility. The Orlando Museum of Art is located at 2416 North Mills Avenue in Orlando. Isaac Abdel Messiah, WDBO News.
7: And the cause of death of actor Sam Neill has been revealed, a representative saying that the 78-year-old died of pneumonia. His manager said that Neill had successfully beaten a rare form of blood cancer before becoming ill once again. The star of Jurassic Park died earlier this week, surrounded by family in Sydney, Australia. Greg Rhodes, WDBO News.
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21: I'm Channel 9 meteorologist Cassandra Crimi, tracking a dry, warm, muggy start to the day. Through the afternoon, we'll have daytime highs back into the low and mid-90s. Orlando today reaching 94 degrees, but heat index value is 100 to 107 this afternoon. It is going to be steamy, so be mindful of that heat. Our rain and storm chances back to seasonal levels, a 40% chance for afternoon showers and storms for the eastern half of the peninsula. From Channel 9 Eyewitness News and meteorologist Cassandra Crimi.
20: 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Triple team traffic.
26: Got traffic slowing on I-4 eastbound from the 429 to World Drive. Osceola Parkway to 535. 528 to Sand Lake Road. After that, report of a vehicle fire. I-4 eastbound just after 434. I-4 westbound. Tap of the brakes at Lake Mary Boulevard. From the WDBO Traffic Center, I'm Ed Torrance.
20: 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Orlando's news and talk.
27: Happy about people saying, let's spend a whole lot of money challenging Democrats. You want to do that, do that. But don't think that that's something that is good for this year. Do it here when we have the luxury of having the majority, but not when we're trying to. You can't gain. You can't gain by losing.
1: You know, people were saying, oh, Nancy Pelosi came out against socialism. No, she didn't. She says, just don't do it this year. Come out against it next year if we have the majority. So to me, you stand for nothing. Also, she voted to not give Israel any funds after spending most of her career fighting for Israel. Now it's not politically advantageous to say that, so she'll go along with the herd. Joining us now is Josh Grassauer, Fox News Radio political analyst and editor-in-chief of the Jewish Insider. Hey, Josh, you shocked by 103 Democrats voting against sending aid to Israel?
0: I'm not shocked, but it tells you just how far to the left even some of the mainstream figures in the party. You mentioned Nancy Pelosi, but they're anyone from like a Jake Auchincloss to Maggie Goodlander, a lot of like moderate pro-Israel Democrats felt pressure from the far left and put out all these mealy-mouthed statements about why they're voting to cut off aid to Israel. And that's the tide in the Democratic Party. And make no mistake, I mean, it's very interesting, Brian, when you're hearing people like Pelosi or maybe like a Rahm Emanuel talking about Democratic socialists. They're talking about how they're not helping them win elections. They're not running in swing districts. But there's a moral and principled component to the subject as well, and just how extreme their views are. And it is very, very telling that you're not even hearing someone who's a moderate like Rahm Emanuel confronting the extremism of what these DSA candidates and what the DSA movement actually stands for, abolishing, you know, prisons, defunding the police, defunding Israel. These are like positions that would have been beyond the pale in our politics. And as you saw in that vote, which was a vote to defund, to end funding to Israel, you had about half of the Democratic Party, including folks who were once loyal allies of the Jewish state, playing politics, facing pressure from the left wing base, and turning on the one of their strongest allies.
1: Even Nancy Pelosi, she wasn't saying socialism's bad. She said not yet. I mean, what does she stand for? I mean, she knows socialism doesn't work. Well, I mean, she's 111 years old. What is she waiting for to make a principled stand?
0: Well, you're not, and that is another quote and soundbite that you just played, Brian, that there's a substantive argument against socialism, like, and the fact that either she's choosing not to make it or doesn't maybe agree with it, it tells you a heck of a lot on where the party's ideological winds are blowing. And it tells you a lot about who's probably going to have the edge in the 2028 presidential nomination fight. It's the AOCs. It's the people that are trying to sound the most extreme, pandering to the most far left forces in the party. If you can't actually say defunding the police is bad, we don't want those lawmakers represented in our party, if you can't say someone like an Avila Chevalier, who is a self-avowed communist, according to her own words, is not welcome in the party and her views should be rebuked, you've got a big problem. Because if it's just about political strategy, you're never going to actually get anywhere. And for someone like Nancy Pelosi, who has, you know, been seen as such a strong leader during her time as speaker, for her not to even confront and engage on these issues, it tells you a whole lot of where the party is. And
1: here's Carville. Listen to James Carville. He does do the right thing. Cut 33.
2: These people are so stupid. Is there a solution to beat Republicans? To run against Republicans? No. The solution is to beat Democrats. Like, they're part of the problem. No, you are part of the problem because you're an idiot.
1: So, look, I think he's always unhinged, and this is another example. But fundamentally, I thought he would just be one of many saying that. You know, Tom Suozzi, I guess, said it, and some House Democrat, Republican Democrats came out and said, I'm a capitalist. You know, and I hear Josh Gottheimer alarmed about where his party's heading, him speak out but be marginalized. But I'm shocked there aren't more people like that.
0: Well, we've seen this movie before, Brian. In 2020, there you had that same activist wing of the party that took over everyone's imagination. And you had presidential debates in the 2020 primary where you had, other than, you know, Joe Biden and maybe one or two others, the Democrats like Elizabeth Warren, Bernie Sanders, and even a whole lot of the quote-unquote more mainstream candidates like Kamala Harris were endorsing open borders, were endorsing, you know, subsidized health insurance for illegal immigrants, were endorsing defunding the police in these debates. And it's gotten even worse. Like, the ideological movement has even gotten further to the left. That was why Kamala Harris lost the 2024 campaign, The biggest reason she lost was she was seen as too ideologically to the left. The famous ad the Trump campaign ran against her where she was talking about, you know, trans activism to the ACLU. That is why she lost the appeal with a lot of like swing voters in the 2024 election. And Democrats are making, you know, the midterms, we'll see what the impact of this in the midterms. It's a different dynamic. But in 2028, if the Democrats go in this direction, and it looks like they are, that's why James Carville is so apoplectic, because he's seen this move before. He's seen how damaging it has been in the recent past when Democrats embrace a whole slew of these radical exotic ideas, and it's going to, the average American is not going to buy it, and it's going to carry a political cost.
1: Yeah, I mean, if you right now look at the party, if you look at the Senate, in Georgia, Ossoff is outraising Collins 20 times. In North Carolina, biggest chance for a flip, the best pickup opportunity perhaps, Cooper outraised Mike Whatley, 8.2 million to 2.9 million. In Texas, Tallarico off the charts, 21.5 million compared to 1.8 for Ken Paxton. But listen to some of the things that Tallarico is still saying. Cut 35.
3: I'm worried about what this senseless border wall would do to our tourism here in the region, what it would do to our local economies that we should be supporting and growing and cultivating, not attacking with political useless border walls.
1: Look, I everybody in Texas was alarmed at what happened. They were using their own money to build their own wall and set up their own razor wire wall. And this guy saying this, the wall's the problem, it's going to hurt tourism?
0: Yeah, so I would caution that money does not equal message. You can have all the money, and we saw this in Texas, by the way, in 2018 with Beto O'Rourke, who set all kinds of records with Democratic fundraising and lost in that race. Or Jamie Harrison running against, you know, the late Senator Graham, who raised record amounts of money and lost badly. You know, I mean, money does not, you have these national liberal donors that get drawn to certain candidates. And doesn't mean they're the most electable, but it does mean that they really like dislike Paxton, or yeah, they really want to compete in tech. So I look, Ossoff, I think, is an exception. Ossoff is in pole position in that Georgia race. But a lot of these big donors, I mean, we've actually seen sort of almost a negative connection between who raises the most money in the Democratic Party and who's more electable, because it's these national, very progressive donors that don't know anything about politics, and they're giving to the most liberal people who often can't win, and they're actually pushing some of these candidates further to the left in these swing and purple states that they're competing in.
1: You know, one of the most interesting things about this race that makes you think is these data centers. You do a lot of the polling and the AI polling on younger people. They're not all in for AI. But in my view, for the good of the country, the world is in for AI. And either we can win it, or we can take a back seat and say, I'm afraid I'm going to lose my job, or I'm afraid I'm not going to be able to understand it. And I was shocked, but I shouldn't be, that New York Governor Hochul came out and said this about banning data centers again in upstate New York, who missed out on fracking, missed out on all that revitalization that Pennsylvania and Ohio got because they said it was bad for the environment, which was not true. Now this, cut 51.
4: These data centers require millions of gallons of water, straining the local supplies. And when powered by fossil fuels, they drive up our carbon footprint, and they drive up costs for local ratepayers. And I refuse to let those costs be passed on to New Yorkers who already pay too much for their utility bills.
1: There's already an executive order saying they got to build up their own power source. They're going to build a data center. But all the jobs, the pipe fitters, the steam, the plumbers, the electricians, all those jobs are going to go by the boards and just go to other states.
0: Yeah, look, I mean, she's reading some of the polling that on paper, look, you know, is turning, you know, against AI and expressing concern about, you know, very NIMBY, not in my backyard. I don't want this data center to be next door to me. But it is very short-sighted to try to set your state and frankly set the country back when we're competing against China and, you know, a lot of our adversaries in this very important AI arms race. There are many smart ways to deal with AI and manage and regulate AI. Banning data centers is the most kind of stupid. It's the most maybe the easiest political thing to do, but it actually is the worst policy in terms of actually doing something about the, you know, not allowing us to take advantage of the good of AI and regulate the things that could be excessive down the road. So that's very, I think, short-sighted. I mean, look, she's reading polling showing a lot of opposition to the data centers. The reality is that you need, you know, she's talking about the environment, you know, environmental regulations and why we shouldn't have data centers being built. I mean, if you're going to make the U.S. at a disadvantage against China when it comes to the AI race because of environmental issues with data centers, it's not going to be a politically compelling argument in the long term.
1: And yeah, thanks, Josh. And by the way, for the DNC, they owe $18 million. They've raised $15 million overall.
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7: Lake Mary Little League's 12-under girls softball team getting ready to represent Florida in the Southeast Regional Tournament starting on Friday. It's their third straight state title as they look to represent the Southeast in the Little League Softball World Series in North Carolina. Argentina will face Spain in the World Cup final after they staged a comeback against England on Wednesday. That final will take place in East Rutherford, New Jersey on Sunday, kickoff at 3 p.m. And President Trump will meet with new South Carolina Republican Senator Darlene Graham today at the White House. Graham was appointed to take over the seat of her brother, Senator Lindsey Graham, who died unexpectedly over the weekend. The president's scheduled to deliver a primetime address at 9 p.m. tonight. 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
5: 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I'm Michelle Wargo, and that's your America 250 moment on WDBO, Orlando's news and talk.
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5: Hey there, and thanks for listening to WDBO. I'm Greg Rhodes with our top story. As President Trump's address to the nation later tonight is expected to focus on securing national elections and potential threats to the vote.
6: President Trump said this week his remarks will center on election integrity, as well as other matters. Following a January election office raid in Georgia and months before the midterm elections, President Trump said what he'll say is important.
7: It doesn't get bigger, because without free and fair elections, you don't have a country. We'll be discussing other things too, but it's going to be a very big announcement.
6: The president held back on specifics of the announcement he referred to. The Save America Act that calls for proof of citizenship and photo ID to vote has been a priority of the president's second term. Grinnell Scott, Fox News.
5: That address is scheduled for 9 p.m. tonight, and you'll be able to hear it live right here on WDBO.
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8: I'm Channel 9 meteorologist Cassandra Crimi, tracking the heat, the humidity, and a better chance for rain and storms. Your Thursday forecast details coming up.
5: You're currently listening to WDBO, Orlando's severe weather station, as we continue our team coverage. Federal authorities are now warning soccer fans against buying counterfeit World Cup jerseys in South Florida. Customs officers say that more than 16,000 fake jerseys were seized in a single shipment through Miami. Officials say the products may be made with unsafe materials and profits can support criminal organizations. That crackdown is continuing in Florida and across the country. One Orange County commissioner now saying that if voters decide to get rid of property taxes in November, the county could lose hundreds of millions of dollars.
9: There'll be a shortfall of over $100 million and then $200 million the following year. When you talk about $100 million less in funds to be able to run any business, for-profit, non-profit, that's some very tough conversations, potentially for job cuts, position eliminations.
10: That was District 6 Commissioner Michael Scott. Amendment 3 is on the ballot for November, which could get rid of property taxes on primary residences for 60% of homeowners in the state. That revenue has typically gone towards public education and public safety. Currently, the county's budget is nearly $10 billion. County commissioners held a budget workshop on Wednesday, where many department leaders gave presentations asking for their budgets to remain untouched. Here's Sheriff John Mina.
11: Knowing that Amendment 3 could be coming, So we're just trying to be sensitive to that.
10: Hayden Wiggs, WDBO News.
5: Argentina now prepping to head to their second straight World Cup final. The defending champion scoring 2 late goals to beat England 2-1 in Wednesday's semifinal in Atlanta. They'll now meet Spain in Sunday's final in New Jersey. Argentina enters the final having won all of their matchups at the World Cup, while Spain is also unbeaten, with Cape Verde the only team to even earn a draw against them. England will face France in Saturday's third-place match, that final taking place on Sunday with a 3 p.m. kickoff. Greg Rhodes, WDBO News.
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8: I'm Channel 9 meteorologist Cassandra Crimmie, tracking a dry, warm, muggy start to the day. Through the afternoon, we'll have daytime highs back into the low and mid-90s. Orlando today reaching 94 degrees, but heat index value is 100 to 107 this afternoon. It is going to be steamy, so be mindful of that heat. Our rain and storm chances back to seasonal levels, a 40% chance for afternoon showers and storms for the eastern half of the peninsula. From Channel 9 Eyewitness News and meteorologist Cassandra Crimmie.
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17: Got a crash to watch out for on Colonial Drive at Ferry Villa Road and seeing delays on I-4 eastbound from just before Osceola Parkway to 535. Tap at the brakes after 528. After that, clear into downtown. I-4 heading westbound, you got a tap at the brakes at Colonial Drive. From the WDBO Traffic Center, I'm Ed Torrance.
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19: Hi, everyone. So glad you're there. It's the Brian Kilmeade Show on this Thursday. It's been a quick week, and I appreciate you staying with us all week long. This hour, I'm going to be joined by Rear Admiral Mark Montgomery. He's over in Kyiv. Just saw him on Fox News Channel. Senator John Husted working hard to keep that seat. He replaced J.D. Vance, and now he's in a tough fight against Sherrod Brown. And we'll see how that goes because he's beginning to, people are beginning to coalesce in what's turned out to be a very red state. Keep in mind, too, people love YouTube, our YouTube channel. Everybody's talking about it. YouTube.com/@TheBrianKilmeade Show. So let's get to the big three.
20: Number three. These people are so stupid. Is there a solution to beat Republicans? To run against Republicans? No. The solution is to beat Democrats. You are part of the problem because you're an idiot.
19: Socialism thriving on the left is some old-time Dems pushback, as you just heard. But more, get in line. This is why America, not just the GOP, needs to unite. I will explain.
20: Number two.
21: There are people, you know, you see Mike Pence, who's sort of a super hawk, my predecessor, who are super hawkish in the American system, who have attacked the deal and frankly, in some ways, have tried to derail the deal. What is your actual argument?
19: What's your argument is you did a terrible deal. How about that, Vice President Vance, as he rants on Joe Rogan that critics of the MOU are just warmongers, or Israel as he rips his own administration for the Epstein files? Is this good and healthy, or is he starting to diverge from the Trump team as he forms his own 28 team?
20: Number one.
22: I mean, game is on now. The administration realized they're not going to meet the objective of opening up the straits or solving the nuclear weapons program by negotiations.
19: If Five straight days of intense bombings on an expansion of targets have Iran absorbing tremendous damage, but the U.S. has yet to control the strait. Why I think Trump ramps up before anything comes down. I'll bring that to Rear Admiral Mark Montgomery. He's Senior Director of the Center on Cyber and Technology Innovation for the Freedom of Defense of Democracies. Admiral, welcome back. I believe the president's going to ramp up before he comes down. Do you think so, too? And what do you think of the targets he's picked so far in this internation on this fight?
0: Well, thank you for having me, Brian. And I definitely think he should ramp up before he ramps down, because we're going to need to continue to impose costs, particularly in that area, 75 miles, you know, from Bushehr to Bandar Abbas, 75 miles either side of the Strait of Hormuz center line, 50 to 75 kilometers deep in Iran. We've been working that over for 5 nights. We've got to continue to work it over so that it is very difficult to launch drones or missiles or assemble small boats for putting in the water. Because what you want to do is minimize the risk, minimize the number of effects that are coming out towards ships that are doing the southern transit scheme, you know, closest to Oman, and you know, so that U.S. Navy shipping from the and aircraft from overhead and from the fringes can reasonably protect those ships without putting our ships in an unrealistic danger. To do that, you're going to have to continue to strike. I don't believe Iran, after 47 years, is going to negotiate with us in any kind of good faith, short of being punished like this. And of course, I know we'll talk about it, but you combine this with a blockade to get maximum effect.
19: So he's also expanding targets to the 388th Brigade. It's located around 200 kilometers from the Iranian coast. Most of the strikes in July have been concentrated around its southern coast. The Artesh has conducted operations throughout the war and most recently claimed on July 15th, that's yesterday, that it conducted drone strikes targeting U.S. forces in and around Jordan. So they're trying to find where the stuff is emanating from. So they're opening up the target list. So this is regular Army, right? 308th Brigade, that's regular, or is that RIAGC?
0: No, that's correct. That's Artesh, and it's regular Army. And look, I mean, I'm not sure with this president, I'd go bragging online about attacking America or its allies and not expect that the next evening you're going to, you know, get some steel, because we

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7: National Weather Service is now watching a pair of disturbances, one near the Big Bend in the Gulf, and the other a wave coming off the coast of Africa. For the latest on the tropics, make sure to check out the hurricane guide inside the WDBO app. First-time requests for unemployment benefits experienced a big drop last week. The Labor Department saying that it received 208,000 initial filings for the week ending July 11th. That's 8,000 less than the week prior. And President Trump is set to address the nation tonight in a prime-time address in what he's calling one of the most important speeches of his presidency. Trump has provided few details about what he plans to unveil, but suggests it will focus on, quote, free and fair elections. You'll hear that address live tonight at 9 p.m. right here on WDBO.
8: Traffic is a mess this afternoon because of a crash I-4 eastbound before Central.
9: Stuck on the highway and wishing you could have avoided the headache?
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10: 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We now have all lanes back open.
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11: Injured on the go? Just call Mo.
12: When a child is in the hospital, even the smallest moment of comfort can mean so much. 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
15: Question, do you want Jay Clayton or do you want Bill Pulte?
16: I actually think that the two people that were on the Hill today, Charles, but you know you're trying to get a social media clip, Charles, but I know you're trying to get your social media clip, but I'm also not here to answer you. So
17: I'm happy that you told me that because I really appreciate you lecturing me about what I'm here to do, because I'm here because Abby Show invited me here, and I have been in journalism for a very long time. In fact, I came to the New York Times the year that you were born. So I suggest that you choose a lane that is your own and stay in it, and don't lecture me, because I won't be lectured by a child. Thank you.
18: So Charles Blow showing no respect for Lydia Moynihan is a fantastic columnist with the New York Post, but that's why that show is. That is set up to make, I guess, people have a conservative point of view look bad, and it doesn't usually work. I think you look pretty petty if you call someone a child because they're younger. A lot of times age has nothing to do with it in life. I think that was pretty clear. I thought that was pretty clear in the past. Senator John Houston's next. He treats everyone with respect. He is going to be here talking about Lindsey Graham's legacy, what he learned from him, how he plans on getting 6 years, the next 6 years, and beating a very tough opponent, Sherrod Brown, over in Ohio, and what the issues are that really fuel that race, because without Ohio, the Republicans will have trouble holding the Senate.

0: 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Orlando's news, weather, and traffic starts now.
1: Hey there, and thanks for listening to WDBO. I'm Greg Rhodes with our top stories. New details about the primetime address that President Trump is set to deliver tonight. Here's ABC's Karen Hua.
2: Sources tell Reuters the speech is expected to reveal intelligence claiming that China had the ability to interfere in the 2020 presidential election and that Beijing may have gained access to U.S. voter data. The White House overnight not commenting. An intelligence community assessment back in 2021 found no indication any foreign actor altered the 2020 vote.
1: That address is scheduled for 9 p.m. tonight. 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
4: I'm Channel 9 meteorologist Cassandra Crimi, tracking the heat, the humidity, and a better chance for rain and storms. Your Thursday forecast details coming up.
1: 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The National Hurricane Center now monitoring two areas of interest. First off, in the Gulf, a disturbance sitting in the Big Bend area carrying a 20% chance to develop over the next 7 days. That disturbance is expected to make its way across the peninsula over the weekend and into the Atlantic, where it will still deserve some monitoring. That other spot is a tropical wave coming off the coast of Africa, just south of the Cape Verde Islands. It carries a 10% chance to develop, and for the latest on the tropics, remember to check out the hurricane guide inside the WDBO app. The Orlando Museum of Art hosting its Access for All event today, offering free museum admission.
5: The event welcomes visitors from 10 a.m. to 8 p.m. The program aims to eliminate cost as a barrier, allowing the community to experience art at no charge, and is supported by an ongoing partnership with the Art Bridges Foundation. OMA CEO Catherine Mattson emphasized the significance of the event in fulfilling the museum's core objectives. Mattson highlighted the organization's dedication to community engagement and art accessibility. The Orlando Museum of Art is located at 2416 North Mills Avenue in Orlando. Isaac Abdel Messiah, WDBO News.
1: And the cause of death of actor Sam Neill has been revealed. A representative saying that the 78-year-old died of pneumonia. His manager said that Neill had successfully beaten a rare form of blood cancer before becoming ill once again. The star of Jurassic Park died earlier this week, surrounded by family in Sydney, Australia. Greg Rhodes, WDBO News.
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4: I'm Channel 9 meteorologist Cassandra Crimmie, tracking a dry, warm, muggy start to the day. Through the afternoon, we'll have daytime highs back into the low and mid-90s. Orlando today reaching 94 degrees, but heat index values 100 to 107 this afternoon. It is going to be steamy, so be mindful of that heat. Our rain and storm chances back to seasonal levels, a 40% chance for afternoon showers and storms for the eastern half of the peninsula. From Channel 9 Eyewitness News and meteorologist Cassandra Crimmie.
3: 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Triple team traffic.
1: Watch out for a crash along 46A at Reinhardt Road. You got delays still on I-4 eastbound Osceola Parkway to 535. Tapping the brakes after the 528 at the 408. And then eastbound just after the St. John's River Bridge. I-4 heading westbound up to speed from Sanford into downtown. We will find a tap of the brakes as you start to approach US 27. From the WDBO Traffic Center, I'm Ed Torrance.
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12: Great answer.
13: So, Lana Kagan, when she was in her confirmation that Lindsey Graham voted for, he's on the Judiciary Committee, said, look, as long as it was Democrats had the majority, if there was somebody that could do the job, even if I don't, they're not conservative, I'm going to give them a green light. And that was pretty much the way he operated on a regular basis. He wanted to get things done. Senator John Husted was able to watch him in a short time he's been in the Senate and watch him operate and how welcoming he was. And Senator, before we get into your race and everything else, I just wanted you to comment on Senator Graham.
14: We all miss him. I mean, he's just left a huge hole. I was new. I was here a week. I was sitting in the cloakroom. Let's tell you a Lindsey Graham story. It's funny about how he's always selling. He's always selling. He's got something to sell. He was trying to get me to support his Russia sanctions bill. All right. And, he's giving me this hard sell on it. And about 2 minutes into the conversation, he's like, hey, what's your name again? Because that's how Lindsey was. He was like, he just was trying to get his bill. He's trying to get me signed up on his bill, and he just was always trying to get things done around here. And so we had a nice moment in the Senate conference lunch on Tuesday where everybody was telling their Lindsey Graham stories. Marco Rubio came in, told some Lindsey Graham stories. He was beloved by people on both sides of the aisle, and he made the job fun because he had a tremendous sense of humor. He was very smart, and he cared about the country. He cared about getting things done, and he is a great example for all of us.
13: And the thing is, if you go in there, everyone wants to get everything they want. If you don't get everything you want, well, if I vote for that, I didn't get everything I want, so I'm going to get primaried, or I'm going to lose an election. He would say, "What's possible? Push, push, push. What's possible? Let's do what's possible. I'm going to do that." The best he could, with President Trump, unorthodox. He had to figure him out. After a while, I'm going to golf with the guy, and I'm going to figure out a way to get my point across in a way that that's going to work with him. Different than George W. Bush, different than John McCain, different than Joe Lieberman. So what it would take, but what was the goal? Not to make Lindsey Graham famous, but to get something done to make the country better. And I know that for a fact, that's how he approached it.
14: He was very good at taking complicated things and making them simple. He's like, basically he'd try to get everybody on the same page by saying, look, we're either going to do this in the end, we're going to do this, and none of us want to do this, so let's go get this accomplished. We don't need to get bogged down in the details. We don't need to fight over pettiness. We just need to go get the job done. That was his approach to governing.
13: So let's go talk about you. I know you can't because you're in your office. You can't talk about reelection. But we know you want six more years and you're going to be in a tough race, but Ohio's always tough. So you're going to get going on that. But one thing you can run on, because you play a role in that, Ohio's ranked number one in the state to do business. Jumped 33 places in just 16 years. So you were Secretary of State and Lieutenant Governor for 14 of those years. What do you think are some of the key moments that got you to that spot? Because we all know what happened to the Midwest when manufacturing left. And then who could make the adjustment?
14: Yeah. Brian, I can put this in context. When I was growing up, when I graduated high school, my dad, the factory my dad worked at closed. And he lost his job. Two of my uncles lost their jobs. My aunt lost her job. My whole family had to leave Ohio because there was no place to go to work. We had 8% unemployment. And we were a dying state. And I remember you know, it wasn't just me, but when I got elected to the legislature, I became Speaker of the House. We did a lot of things to help Ohio climb that mountain from the 34th worst state to do business to the first, you know, to number one. What were those things? Well, tax reform. We cut the income tax in Ohio. We eliminated taxes on businesses investing in machinery and equipment. We eliminated the death tax. We cut one third of the regulations. I used an AI tool when I was lieutenant governor to eliminate 5 million words of the 17 million word administrative code. We did things like that, just gradually making Ohio a little better place to do business. And then you combine that with the Made in America strategy that we've worked with President Trump, and we're adding manufacturing jobs. And now Ohio has the most jobs it's ever had in its history and one of the lowest unemployment rates. But that's what you do. You just compete. And all the while, states like California, they make it more expensive to do business. States like Illinois, New York, more expensive to do business. So you start to see those jobs leave those states, come to places like Ohio. That's how you do it. You trust in capitalism. You let give people freedom, lower regulations, lower taxes, and boom, you climb that mountain.
13: Ohio Senator John Husted, our guest, and he's on Zoom if you're watching on the app. Or Fox Nation. So you guys frack though too, right?
14: What's that?
13: Do you frack? Do you guys have fracking?
14: Oh yeah. We have. That's why we have some of the lowest natural gas prices for our residents of any state in the country. Because this is an interesting thing. Yeah. New York could have lower gas prices, natural gas prices. Massachusetts could, but they have very high ones because they won't build the pipelines to be able to get access to that. So we've eliminated those regulations, protected the environment, and proven that when you do that, you can create a lot of jobs. And these fracking jobs, a lot of them are in Appalachia, in the poorest rural parts of our state, and they've invested $100 billion over the previous decade in extraction, processing, transmission, and that's been great for the state.
13: So I want you to hear. So first, Governor Cuomo blows it by doing an environmental study, and the study says it's okay to frack. And I'm sure you don't know this, Senator, but upstate New York is dramatically different than New York City or Long Island. It's very sparsely populated, a lot of beautiful land, and all this potential, but there's no industry. There used to be industry, there isn't. So fracking would have been great. They're all set to have these huge investments, but Governor Cuomo says, no, I'm going to trump the environmental study that I had, and I'm going to say no. Then I'm going to shut down the nuclear power plant. And now, when they're about to build data centers, in comes Governor Kathy Hochul, cut 51.
15: These data centers require millions of gallons of water, straining the local supplies. And when powered by fossil fuels, they drive up our carbon footprint and they drive up costs for local ratepayers. And I refuse to let those costs be passed on to New Yorkers who already pay too much for their utility bills.
13: So she put it on hold. No data centers. So no plumbers, no electricians, no pipe fitters. They're not going to be building data centers. Yeah, energy's a problem. You got to bring the energy to the grid. I get it. But is that the answer? Banning it?
14: So I'm going to give you an example of two forms of energy. We've made it easier to explore and transmit natural gas. That's why we have low natural gas prices in Ohio. But under the Obama years and the Biden years, when Sherrod Brown was our Ohio's U.S. Senator, they closed 23 electricity generating plants. So when you do that, that's what you see is that when you close things down, when you restrict supply, you drive prices up. All right. And that's what's happened to electricity prices in a lot of places, including Ohio, because they shut down the plants. But on this particular issue, President Trump signed a memorandum of understanding with the data center companies to demand that they build their own power. So make them build their own power. Don't put the burden on the citizen, put it on the data center, make them build their own power. But you want to know why they can't do that in New York? Because they don't want to build new power in New York. They don't want to build new fossil fuel generation in New York. We should make them build their own energy, and that would help lower prices for consumers and keep all of those construction workers employed.
13: So how do you feel about a data center? If they were to build one in Ohio, would you say yes? Because some states are saying no.
14: under certain circumstances, you need to make sure that they pay their local property taxes. You need to make sure that they're building their own electric generation. You need to make sure, and I'd prefer that they be on vacant sites, former industrial sites, maybe one of those closed power plants, so that the communities that have lost those jobs get some new jobs. All of those things would be a smart way to do it. That would protect the citizens, use land that is prime development, and also lower residential property taxes when you make them pay the property taxes for their new facilities.
13: So I want you to hear what David Solomon said, CEO of Goldman Sachs, cut 51.
15: These debt.
16: I know people are very nervous about the change that they bring, et cetera. There's always disruption from technology, but what these technologies do is they make us all more productive. And I think that's something to be excited about, but it's going to take some time to filter it into the economy.
13: So he says AI is something people are nervous about. They're getting pushback from, but how do you feel about it? Because we saw those graduates from college boo their commencement speakers when they brought up AI. I'm not used to that. I'm used to 60-year-olds or 70-year-olds being upset when the computers come on to fray and, you know, come on to and people start saying how things are changing with email. That was what older people that pushed back. Now we have younger people pushing back. How do you handle that, Senator, politically?
14: Well, here's the issue. Whether you have a data center, for example, should be a local decision. It shouldn't be the federal government and it shouldn't be the state telling somebody whether they can do it or not. It should be a local decision whether they want it or not. But on AI, well, first of all, you can understand why people are scared, because this is a mistake that the AI companies made, is they scared them. They told people this was going to take jobs. So why wouldn't you think, if you're a citizen and the guy who owns the data center company or owns the AI company says it's going to take your job, you might just believe them. So they've done a poor job of selling, what AI can do. From an upside. And I think that the AI companies have a responsibility to do a better job with that if they want people to support their particular industry. Now, the other thing that we can do is integrate into education. I think AI can be a great tool at making sure that every child has a 24/7, 365 tutor. Because you want to know something? These are amazing tutors at helping young people understand how to do complex things. Like, I couldn't help with your physics test, or I couldn't help you with your pre-calculus test, those kinds of things. But your data set, but your AI technologies can help these students. We need to make sure every student has access to it, so they have this tutor that no matter where they are, they have somebody, they have this tool that can help them with their educational opportunities. And we need to make sure that that's happening.
13: Separate note, do you want to see the Russian sanctions bill passed? Are you one of the senators that are voting for it and hope the president signs it? That would put sanctions on anyone who trades with Russia, like China, Turkey, and India, some of which we have delicate trade relations with. Is it worth that risk of rocking that in order to rock Russia?
14: Well, I'm a co-sponsor of that legislation, and I want it to pass. But what's different about this compromise that, frankly, Senator Graham, when he was with us, helped to negotiate, is it gives the administration some latitude in how they negotiate those sanctions, or how they levy those sanctions. If you look at every successful sanctions regime over time, it's an important thing to give the administration some flexibility with the imposition of these sanctions, so that they can take into account. For example, if somebody is dramatically, if they're relying on Russian oil, if they can prove that they're cutting their reliance on Russian oil over a longer period of time, and they can demonstrate that they're going to do that, then I think that's an example of the flexibility that you could have in working with some of those countries.
13: So we could contact India and say, this is what you're taking in. I need you to cut that back 5% every 6 weeks, or else we're going to hit you with tariffs. Is that an example?
14: Yeah, I think that's an example of something that you could do to put pressure on Russia, exactly. But also not their economy collapse due to lack of access to.
13: Right. We have to step up and tell you, India, we could supply that natural gas. We could be your partner. you know.
14: Yeah, or someone else. Just you can just, but you know, the idea that they're just going to go cold turkey is a hard thing for some of these folks to do. And so, if you can gradually reduce it and prove that, puts pressure on Russia and also doesn't create too much tension with some of our allies.
13: All right, Senator, thanks so much. I look forward to talking to you again. We'll see what happens this week or next when it comes with these sanctions, because I think we need to pass it. Senator John Houston, thank you.
14: Thank you.
13: All right, 1-866-408-7669. When we come back, I want you to hear who's having fun finally at Joe Biden's expense. And we're also going to talk a little World Cup. You listen to Brian Kilmeade Show. Don't move.
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1: Lake Mary Little League's 12-under girls softball team getting ready to represent Florida in the Southeast Regional Tournament starting on Friday. It's their third straight state title as they look to represent the Southeast in the Little League Softball World Series in North Carolina. Argentina will face Spain in the World Cup final after they staged a comeback against England on Wednesday. That final will take place in East Rutherford, New Jersey on Sunday, kickoff at 3 p.m. And President Trump will meet with new South Carolina Republican Senator Darlene Graham today at the White House. Graham was appointed to take over the seat of her brother, Senator Lindsey Graham, who died unexpectedly over the weekend. The president's scheduled to deliver a primetime address at 9 p.m. tonight. You can hear it live right here on WDBO.
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17: In 1776, at the Pennsylvania State House in Philadelphia, a bold idea changed the course of history. The Declaration of Independence, authored in part by Thomas Jefferson, declared that all people are created equal with rights that cannot be taken away. It launched a new nation and inspired freedom movements around the world. I'm Scott Inez, and that's your America 250 moment on WDBO, Orlando's news and talk.
18: Conservative outsider Joe Strada knows every dollar Washington spends was earned by somebody who got up early, worked hard, and paid their taxes. Washington politicians have never worked a day in their lives, but think your paycheck belongs to them. Joe Strada knows your paycheck belongs to you. You earned it.
19: I'm Joe Strada. I've been working with my hands since I was 14, so I know what a dollar's worth. Washington, they spend your money like it's free. I'll stand with President Trump to stop the insane spending, cut your taxes, and lower your gas bill. Because hard work should pay off, not get taxed away.
18: Joe Strada, the conservative businessman outsider for Congress. Stop the spending, cut the taxes, and put working Americans first. Joe Strada will stand with President Trump to protect the paycheck you've earned and stop the Washington politicians who think it's theirs.
19: I'm Joe Strada, candidate for Congress, and I approve this message.
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13: Enzo Fernandez on the header. The ball went over a guy 6'1", and that was Argentina on the assist from Lionel Messi. And Argentina went up and tied the game. That was the 2-1 goal over England. They dominated. After England went up 1-0, it was kind of the worst thing that happened to them. They started unbalancing the game, thought, I'm just going to pack it in, put five in the back, drop my best offensive player, put him into midfield, and then see what will happen. Obviously, it was a tragic mistake for England. Because if you watch that last 30 minutes, it was like they were playing against a junior high school team. They just were destroying them. You knew it was a matter of time. So a lot of has happened. Now we're set up Argentina against Spain. It's going to be a fantastic game. It's going to be a fantastic game on paper that I think Spain has got the more talent. They've been playing better. I think they only let up one goal the entire tournament. They are Euro champions. They just beat France, the number one team in the world. So I want you to see, so much of this has been a lot of fun for the players, for the fans, for FIFA. It's been unbelievably successful. I don't really know anybody, besides ticket prices being high, that's even said anything negative about it. I mean, people come here, they love it. The events have come up without a hitch. The problem's been the refereeing. Nothing you could do about that. A lot of it's the VAR, the instant replay, not working for soccer. Major overhaul has to happen next time. But Jimmy Fallon had one of the most interesting guys on. He's the center forward. He's the lone forward on Norway. And he is Holland. Is this guy from Norway, right?
8: No, you have the other one. So you had Tom Holland on, the actor, and he tried to DM Erling Haaland. So cut five.
9: There's another Holland that was in the World Cup that is very famous and popular. His name is Erling.
8: Mm-hmm.
9: Erling Haaland.
22: Erling Haaland.
9: Yes, and he became a superstar. I saw somewhere that you DM'd Erling Haaland and he didn't respond to you.
22: Yeah.
9: Tell us the truth. Did you DM Erling Haaland?
22: Yes. Yes. And I'll tell you what, that is exactly the type of humbling experience that is important for actors.
9: Yeah.
22: You know, I'll text him, I'll take him to dinner. Not even a response. Not an excuse. Not, oh, I'm busy tonight, I'm playing football. Nada.
9: Nothing.
13: He happens to be the coolest guy. He's a big blind guy. He looks like Thor and plays like Samson. All right, so we'll talk about that, and we'll preview it tomorrow. We'll do something soccer-related, I promise. And everyone's going to be watching Sunday at 3 o'clock Eastern time.
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1: Good afternoon, 12 o'clock here at WDBO. Our top story, negotiations between the U.S. and Iran appeared stalled out as both sides threatened the other with additional airstrikes. ABC's Garen Travers with more.
2: Yesterday, the president said that Iran is not happy right now, doesn't like what the United States is doing, and he says Iran wants to settle, but no indication at this point of where negotiations go, because Iran, of course, continues to fire back every time the United States has launched another wave of strikes over the last 5 days.
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4: I'm Channel 9 Eyewitness News meteorologist David Eckert. Coming up, watching rain and storm chances for the PM hours and an update on higher rain chances heading towards the weekend.
1: I'm Laurel Lee. 89 degrees, mostly sunny right now in Orlando. Continuing our team coverage, this morning Secretary of State Marco Rubio announcing the Trump administration is launching a new effort to dismantle the International Criminal Court. The ICC investigates and prosecutes claims of genocide, war crimes, and crimes against humanity, with Rubio accusing the court of waging war against the U.S. Former Biden administration ambassador at large for global criminal justice, Beth Van Stonk, tells ABC it's a surprising move considering the ICC often falls in line with U.S. policy.
5: It's not clear why. There are no U.S. persons before the court. There are no matters under consideration where this may be threatened. There are no obligations placed upon the United States by the court. The prosecutor announced in 2021 that he was deprioritizing any consideration of international forces in the Afghanistan matter.
1: An internal investigation found that former Howie in the Hills police chief Michael Giddens had a sexual relationship with the wife of a felony suspect he was investigating.
6: The Lake County Sheriff's Office conducted the investigation at the town's request because Giddens was the subject of the complaint. Investigators say Giddens began communicating with the woman after contacting her while investigating her husband in March 2025. The woman told investigators she and Giddens later had two consensual sexual encounters at a hotel while he was on duty. The woman told investigators she was not forced or coerced by Giddens and did not feel harassed or stalked, according to the report. Giddens resigned effective June 3rd while the investigation was underway. In his resignation letter, he said he was stepping down to protect the integrity of the police chief's office and denied allowing his personal life to interfere with his work. Isaac Abdel Messiah, WDBO News.
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13: Scattered showers and thunderstorms for today. Coverage will likely be a little bit greater than on Wednesday, with high temperatures back in the low 90s. Activity comes to a close later on tonight, with overnight lows in the upper 70s. For your Friday, once again, pretty good coverage of rain and storms across the area. Temperatures in the low 90s, and even higher storm coverage for the weekend. From Channel 9 Eyewitness News, I'm meteorologist David Heckard.
0: 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Triple Team Traffic.
14: Seeing a little bit of slowing through downtown right now to start off our lunch hour. I-4 eastbound from Cayley to Amelia. Also some delays as you make your way past the Disney area on I-4 eastbound. Got a rollover wreck, Orange Blossom Trail at Morning Drive, and a crash at Universal Boulevard and Surfside Way. From the WDBO Traffic Center, I'm Paul Cross.
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0: was deployed to Iraq and Afghanistan, served as executive director of the Arizona Center for Economic Progress, was employed at a consulting firm focused on moving veterans to the left and, well, likes witchcraft and pornography. Now, it's not just them. There is another one as well for the Democrats. You know, you've got the guy who volunteered for an Al-Qaeda mission. Not making that up. You got the guy who followed the volunteered for the Al-Qaeda mission. He's running in New Jersey, and he is the nominee for the Democrats there and will get elected. And then there is my favorite, Bobby Pulido. Bobby Pulido headlined a school benefit with a registered sex offender and has had all sorts of sex-related scandals. Dude is like creepy perv running in Texas. He's tied to very, less than savory people. Pretty unsavory people. Yeah, he headlined a school benefit with a registered sex offender, which is absolutely hilarious. And he told a Mexican newspaper in 2010 that he didn't go grocery shopping because he didn't have time for household tasks due to a singing career. And he bragged about getting a career criminal bandmate out of jail who went on to sexually assault an 8-year-old. This is the Democrats' candidate down in Texas. God bless the Democrats. The Republicans got some problems with Mike Collins, got some problems with the Marks guy out in Colorado, got the Mike Lindell problem. But, hey, we don't have people who did fundraisers with registered sex offenders for a school. We don't have communists who want to destroy the American. We don't have any Muslim terrorist sympathizers who campaign on Medicare for All when their wife refuses to accept Medicare. Candidate quality matters. And, you know, the Democrats are starting to fret about this, by the way. Just so you understand, the Democrats are starting to fret that in a number of seats that should be seats Democrats can win, the Republicans gamed the primaries and helped get some of these bad candidates the Democratic nomination. On top of that, the Democrats have some candidates who are going to win in November, like Darylisa Chevalier in New York, who can't shut up about the insane things they want to do. And the Democrats are worried that these candidates are going to tar and feather the other candidates just by virtue of reporters asking questions. And I assure you, reporters on the right will ask questions in ways designed to make them go viral. The mainstream media will do their best to avoid the story, but it's going to be hard when the stuff keeps going viral on social media, because at the end of the day, the media wants the clicks and the attention. I am just intrigued, absolutely intrigued, by the Democrats' inability to recognize that maybe letting the Democratic Socialists in wasn't a good idea. And their response is that, well, you guys let Trump in and MAGA won. Yeah, but, you know, as much as I have some concerns and issues with MAGA, they don't hate America. They love America. The Democratic Socialists of America actually hate America. And they're increasingly becoming the mainstream of the Democratic Party because the Democrats won't stand up to them.
1: Have something to say?
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1: Call the show. 1-877-97-ERIC. 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Now, the three big things you need to know. Powered by Mark Spain Real Estate.
3: The cause of death for actor Sam Neill being revealed. A representative says the 78-year-old died of pneumonia. His manager said Neill had successfully beaten a rare form of blood cancer before becoming ill again. President Trump has met with new South Carolina Republican Senator Darlene Graham today at the White House. Graham was appointed to take over the seat of her brother, Senator Lindsey Graham, who died unexpectedly over the weekend. A Tampa hospital's efforts to improve hospital food is getting recognition from the Trump administration today. Health and Human Services Secretary Robert F. Kennedy Jr. and Federal Agriculture Secretary Brooke Rollins visiting Tampa General Hospital this afternoon. TGH has been working with celebrity chef and local resident Jeffrey Zakarian to improve hospital menus.
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3: In the late 20th century, America brought computing into everyday life. Companies like Apple and IBM helped lead the personal computer revolution, transforming how people work, learn, and communicate, and laying the foundation for today's digital world. I'm Laurel Lee, and that's your America 250 moment on WDBO, Orlando's News and Talk.
0: Be skewed to an end result. Plenty of firms will do financial planning. Some of them charge, some of them don't. But depending on the business model of the firm, the financial plan can get skewed. At a meeting this past week with a client, and the marketing or the planning that the person that they had previously been using prior to us was, you know, something called bucket strategies. So people hear that. It's pretty common in financial services. But when somebody's promoting bucket strategies, they're almost always selling products. So when I hear bucket strategies, I know there's products involved. We don't believe in products. The product company gets paid. The advisor who sells the product gets paid. You know, sometimes there's fees on top of that. Sometimes there's not. You know, it just starts getting complicated. There's in our mind, just better ways to do that. So our version of complementary financial planning is to sit down with you and just have a conversation about goals and what you're looking to accomplish. And then the idea is just to provide guidance, but also just shed light on what the options are. So it's not to steer you in a direction. It's, well, let us just sit down, you know, whether it's a second opinion for you, whether it's a first opinion for you, let me show you what all of the options are, right? When it comes to achieving your goal, sometimes goals are growth, sometimes goals are income, sometimes goals are preservation, sometimes goal is, you know, all of the above. But the complementary financial planning is going to do that for you. Now, an analysis, that's also complementary. What that allows us to do is break down your current investments and show you what the future looks like based on how you're currently invested. Your current investments might be fine. They might get you across the finish line with no problems. But if they can do that, we can actually show you through the analysis and the planning. They might not be fine. That would be good to know. They might be fine, but not as efficient as you could be. There might be ways to improve your situation over time. Improvements could be better returns, net of fees. Improvements could be not only better returns, but also less risk to get those returns. When you put all of that into a financial plan, the idea is to help you make informed decisions based on all of the investment options that are available. So we do it complimentary because I don't think it's just, I don't want there to be any barriers to entry. I mean, I think that, yes, plenty of people charge for the planning. We do it complimentary because ultimately, if you feel like you want to work with us and you want to become a client, then you're paying us a fee to manage your portfolio. 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We also do income planning. 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We also offer complementary estate planning. 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
0: Hello there. Welcome. It is Eric Erickson here. The phone number 877-973-7425. Yesterday, J.D. Vance did an interview, we'll get to it later, but suggested the Israelis are running an operation inside the United States, an influence operation, paying people to oppose the memorandum of understanding between Iran and the United States. I want you all to know that I'm apparently a bad businessman. I have not gotten paid by AI data to support AI data centers. I just support them because I think it's the right thing to do. I have not gotten a penny from Big Pharma for supporting pharmaceuticals. They just keep my wife alive. I haven't gotten paid by the Jews for anything. Apparently the Jews throw a lot of money around and not for me. And I have turned down money from the predictions markets and the online betting crew. I turned down an ad deal a couple of weeks ago from one of the betting markets. Now, occasionally people tell me, I've heard an ad for an online sports betting or something in your podcast. We try to get rid of them, but at this point I've kind of given up. It's kind of hard. I refuse to do a live read for them. I'm not going to do a live read. I'm not going to promote the sports betting apps or the prediction markets. Yesterday I spent time on the corruption tied to the White House. It is a big and growing deal. There's new polling out from the Wall Street Journal now. 20% of Americans are now concerned with corruption tied to the GOP and Donald Trump. That's up from 10% 4 months ago, doubling of concern. And, of course, you have to. And here's the latest. According to ABC News, Donald Trump's longtime teleprompter operator is believed to have made more than $100,000 betting on Donald Trump's speeches. According to sources, $100,000, the guy running the teleprompter, placing prediction market bets on the president's speeches, cashing in. Now, I documented all of this morning with all the links so you can read it for yourself. And one of the things that I pointed out is that in the predictions markets, the New York Times has identified more than 80 accounts placing suspiciously well-timed wagers, including trades made hours before the U.S. strikes on Iran. Even the Republicans in the House have started investigating this. Listen, Jews, whoever, if y'all want to send me large amounts of money, I want to fly private and buy land and build a house, I will take your money. We've also got some open ad slots. I'm just saying, but thus far I've turned down all this money. I'm wondering where the secret money is. Now, I got to tell you about Perfectly Snug, because this is an ad, and they do pay me, and they didn't have to pay me because I wanted to advertise for Perfectly Snug, the mattress topper. 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
3: 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Our top story, Vice President Vance is indicating there are certain people within the Israeli government who hate the deal between the U.S. and Iran.
7: Vance addressed the matter in a Wednesday appearance on the Joe Rogan Experience podcast and noted that the administration sees, quote, exact evidence. The 14-point memorandum of understanding was signed last month and cemented a 60-day ceasefire, though it has largely been abandoned. Vance told Rogan he does not mind the Israeli government criticizing the deal, but what bothers him is, quote, when American leadership allows that influence to affect their judgment. On Wednesday, more than 100 House Democrats joined lone Republican Congressman Thomas Massey in voting to stop aid to Israel, a huge shift in support for the U.S. ally. The vote did not pass. Isaac Abdel-Messiah, WDBO News.
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9: I'm Channel 9 Eyewitness News meteorologist David Eckert. Coming up, watching rain and storm chances for the p.m. hours and an update on higher rain chances heading towards the weekend.
3: I'm Laurel Lee. 90 degrees, mostly sunny right now in Orlando. Continuing our team coverage, this morning Secretary of State Marco Rubio announced the Trump administration is launching a new effort to dismantle the International Criminal Court. The ICC investigates and prosecutes claims of genocide, war crimes, crimes and crimes against humanity, with Rubio accusing the court of waging war against the U.S. Former Biden administration ambassador at large for global criminal justice, Beth Van Sock, told ABC News this is a surprising decision for the administration.
8: It's not clear why the timing was chosen at this point to launch this all-out assault on the ICC. It really marks a betrayal of almost eight decades of U.S. policy that has largely supported global justice efforts.
3: Treasury Secretary Scott Bessent says the U.S. Mint has begun striking a $1 coin featuring President Trump to mark the nation's 250th anniversary.
10: During the 150th, there was a Calvin Coolidge coin, so we can put living people's images on a coin. The president's also going to have a coin coming out with his image on it.
3: The piece, which is not real gold but does have a gold-like finish, will be available in the fall. Bessent also says President Trump's signature will also start appearing on all new U.S. paper currency coming in months. Paper money typically bears the signature of the Treasury Secretary and not that of the president. Bessent's signature appears below Trump's on the new bills. 1232 here at WDBO.
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16: Getting showers and thunderstorms for today. Coverage will likely be a little bit greater than on Wednesday, with high temperatures back in the low 90s. Activity comes to a close later on tonight, with overnight lows in the upper 70s. For your Friday, once again, pretty good coverage of rain and storms across the area. Temperatures in the low 90s, and even higher storm coverage for the weekend. From Channel 9 Eyewitness News, I'm meteorologist David Heckard.
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17: Got a broken down vehicle, I-4 westbound in Conroy. That is on the right shoulder. A wreck on the 408 westbound after Goldenrod, also on the right shoulder with a trooper, but that's causing some slowdowns there. And a wreck on John Young Parkway southbound at Oak Ridge Road, also on the right shoulder. 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From the WDBO Traffic Center, I'm Paul Cross.
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18: I would be very happy to have you. If you text the word Eric, E-R-I-C-K, to 33777, if you click the very first link, in addition to getting the daily show notes that come as the show goes live, all the links to all the stuff I'm going to talk about, you also get my morning piece. This morning I wrote a piece that was based on the monologue I did yesterday afternoon and provided all the links. As I mentioned in the last segment, 20% of Americans are now concerned about corruption with the president of the White House, and
0: here's my concern. Legitimately, here's my concern. The Democrats are moving hard left. They're moving real hard left. The Republicans have anti-Semitism concerns. Take the Patriot Front. A lot of you thought it must be an FBI front group for a while and now a Southern Poverty Law Center front group. Turns out it's a group of supposedly Christian pastors. One of the people who has spoken very favorably about the Patriot Front is the son-in-law of Congressman Mike Collins, a Republican congressman running for the U.S. Senate in Georgia. This is not a front group. It's not an op from the left. It turns out it actually is a group of racists on the right. And the difference between these racists on the right, like the Patriot Front, and the Democratic Party is that the Democrats are elevating to high office their anti-Semites. So far, they remain a fringe on the right, and I would like to drive them out of the party. On the left, they're elevating these people to be nominees. My problem with the corruption inside the White House is that the Democrats have nominated a woman who will get elected in New York, who wants to end the United States as we know it, who calls for the end of the Enlightenment. The Enlightenment. She wants to end the Enlightenment. She wants to hand the United States over back to the indigenous peoples. She believes the United States was founded on racism and must be destroyed, and she will be the Democrats' congresswoman from New York City. In New Jersey, the Democrats have nominated a man who volunteered for an Al-Qaeda operation in Bosnia. In Colorado, they have nominated a Democratic Socialist candidate who wants to abolish the courts, the Senate, and the like. And in fact, they have made it mainstream now for the Democratic Socialists of America to embrace those ideas. You have to embrace the abolition of the Senate and the Constitution in order to be a Democratic Socialist candidate. And those people are taking over the Democratic Party. So as the president's corruption issues become bigger and those tied to the president become bigger, independent voters may say a pox on both these houses and sit it out. And the Democrats are so much more mobilized in rage to go turn out in November. We're going to see these wackadoos get elected, and the president lacks the discipline. Now, he's always lacked the discipline, but increasingly Republican candidates themselves do. Here's the story I was talking about in the short segment. This is from ABC News today. When President Donald Trump approached the podium to deliver his State of the Union address in February, one of the few people who knew what he was about to say was allegedly setting himself up to profit from the president's words. Trump's longtime teleprompter operator is believed to have made tens of thousands of dollars by placing bets on that speech and more than a dozen others on the predictions market Kalshi, federal investigators with the Commodity Futures Trading Commission found. Gabriel Perez, a technical assistant to the president who has been operating Trump's teleprompter since 2016, is in talks with federal regulators to settle allegations he used his insider knowledge of the president's speech to win more than $100,000. According to sources, Kalshi alerted the regulator due to suspicious activity on its mentions market. Not only that, it appears that when he would bet on certain words to be said, that he would retract those bets mid-speech if the president skipped over a section. But the problem here is it's not one person. It is a pattern and practice within the administration. The Justice Department has charged an Army soldier with using classified intelligence about the timing of the U.S. operation to capture Maduro. He made $400,000 on Polymarket. A New York Times investigation identified more than 80 accounts placing suspiciously well-timed wagers, including trades made hours before the U.S. and Israeli strikes on Iran. The Republican House Oversight Committee has opened an insider trading probe. This Army soldier is going to get in big trouble and probably go to jail, but people close to the president keep getting pardoned for engaging in the exact same behavior. The president says he's for the working man, and the working man soldier is going to jail while the people around the president keep getting fired. It's not only that. Donald Trump Jr. was handed $300,000 in Kalshi equity that ballooned as the production market's firm valuation soared to tens of billions, and he was simultaneously advising the rival Polymarket. And federal enforcement actions against both companies were dropped. The president pardoned Binance founder Changpin Zhao, who pled guilty to money laundering violations. And that guy helped establish World Liberty Stablecoin that benefits the president. 75% of the profits go to the president.
18: In gambling, you never bet against the house. In crypto, Donald Trump has become the house. He's made more money from cryptocurrency than every single publicly traded cryptocurrency company. Y'all, this is what I wrote about this morning, and I want you to pay attention to this. This is really important, and I know some of you are mad at me, and I've gotten a lot of hate mail for covering this topic, but we have got to clean up our own side to stop the socialists. Do you understand me? Do you understand that the public hates corruption? Donald Trump, in the last 2 weeks of the 2016 campaign, tweeted the hashtag, drain the swamp 79 times, and he's now, like, filled back up the swamp and is profiting from it. Trump's 2026 financial disclosure, around 927 pages. His income topped $2 billion, $1.4 billion of it from crypto. World Liberty Financial, the firm co-founded by Trump and his sons, funnels the family 75% of token proceeds. The president reported more than $500 million from the sales alone. The meme coin Trump hit $15 billion in valuation and then collapsed 90%, wiping out most of its buyers, but the family kept the gains. And the top 220 shareholders or holders of the meme coin were rewarded with a black tie dinner. The biggest 25 got an audience with the president. And the guy who helped them set it up got a pardon from the White House. Guys, it gives me no pleasure to be here and make a lot of you mad for going after our own side. And it is my side. But we have people who hate this country. And Donald Trump loves this country. He does love the country. But he's cashing in, and those around him see the pattern and practice, and they're doing it too. And that's the problem. This isn't partisan scorekeeping. And by the way, it's not even a legal problem. It's a trust problem. When the party that promised to drain the swamp and end influence peddling instead perfects it and keeps the swamp filled, the lesson is that the spoils go to who has power. And that's the cost here. Americans just stop trusting it. And when you stop trusting everything and you already don't trust the experts, you don't trust the press, you don't trust most of the government, you already find most of the government corrupt, when you lose faith in all the institutions a republic needs to maintain itself, the republic collapses. If the game is rigged, the clean people don't play it. A spoils system doesn't just enrich the connected. It engages the very worst people, and the good people get repelled by it and sit on the sidelines. Two crime families do not make an honest town. We went from the Biden crime family to now the Democrats are talking about the Trump crime family. The answer to the corruption on the Democratic Party side was not to match it and call it bygones. It's to end it. It's a problem. It's a legitimate problem that we have to deal with to stop the socialists. I feel like Cassandra, you know Cassandra from Greek mythology. Cassandra warned about the doom coming, and everyone would always ignore Cassandra. That was her curse. She could see what was going to happen, tell people what was going to happen, and everyone attacked her and vilified her and ignored her. And I'm telling you guys, we're going to see the Democratic Socialists take over this country if we do not clean up our own side. We have to be vocal about the problems with our side and police our own side, or the voters will hold us accountable, and they may just hold us accountable by sitting home because they don't want the Democratic Socialists. But you get the Democratic Socialists foot in the door, it's going to be bad news for all of us. And the way to stop them is to responsibly govern. And the way to responsibly govern is to not trade on the system and cash in on the system. It is to avoid the white nationalists. It is to purge the wokes from our own side. Oh, I feel like I'm beating my head against my wall on this stuff that you get the hate mail from people, Erickson, show up, you're helping the Democrats. I don't want to help the Democrats. I want to help my side. I see what's coming. Reminds me of in 2006, you started having a series of Republicans being carted off to jail. Tom DeLay got in legal trouble and others. And the American public, they didn't like the Democrats. They didn't like Nancy Pelosi. They polled terribly, by the way. The Democrats polled terribly in 2006. But people were so fed up with the Republicans and corruption and the war and Bush's handling of the war and his refusal to make changes that they handed the country over to the Democrats. And Nancy Pelosi was Speaker of the House for four straight years until the Republicans were able to sweep back into power. And those two first years of the Obama administration, like the two first years of the Biden administration, were just devastating to small businesses and families. And the Democratic Party now,
0: They want to stack the Supreme Court. They want to get rid of the filibuster. They want to do all of these things. And the best way to stop them is to stop enabling people on our side to so much corruption that the public rejects us. We got to clean up our own side or the voters are going to do it. I see it coming. I've seen it before. I've been around enough to see it before. Don't doubt me on this one, folks. I know what's going to happen. As much as the public hates the Democrats, they're really disgusted with the people who said they drained the swamp profiting from it. Remember, we attacked Joe Biden and the Biden crime family, and he had to pardon his brother and his son because he was convinced they were going to get prosecuted by the Republicans. The Republicans are doing the exact same thing now. We don't fix the system by engaging in the same pattern and practice the other side did. What we do is we alienate voters who get disgusted by our side, too. They put their hope in our side, and we haven't delivered for them. There's time to clean it up, but that time is running short. We got to do something. Now, let me go to Max calling from Colorado. Max, welcome to the show. Whoa, welcome to the show, Max.
19: Hey, how we doing?
0: Good. What's going on?
19: Well, the whole Cauchy and poly market, it's wild. When I first heard about it, seeing commercials, people are like, oh, try it out. And anything at any time. That right there, it just sent up a red flag to me. Like, what? People can do that now? You can bet and on anything? Insider trading immediately came to my mind.
0: Uh-huh.
19: Everyone's going to know something. I mean, why would they even let that happen? Why would there be a universal betting app on your phone? Everyone's got an iPhone or a smartphone.
0: Right.
19: Politicians, businessmen, Wall Street, everyone knows something at some point. And you just gave them, you gave them a blank check and they wrote it out for themselves.
0: Yeah. Yeah, look, I got to tell you, Max, I am. It's why I won't do a live read for these. In fact, one of the offers lately has been just plug in and say, you know, according to Poly Market or according to Cauchy, here are the odds on such and such. Like, and you get paid for it. It's like I don't want to elevate this Friday. And it's a lot of I have turned down a lot of money, y'all. I could have that private plane right now. I could have the NetJet subscription based on the money I have turned down. I can't bring myself to do it. You know, I don't have a problem with casino. I go to Las Vegas. I was in Las Vegas last week. I made several thousand dollars at the craps table in Las Vegas last week. Got a great run at the craps table. But Vegas is in the desert for a reason, and the ubiquity of gambling everywhere in this country, it's not only is it bankrupting people, not only is it ruining the lives of young men, but it is just festering corruption in and out of government. Poly Market and Cauchy and the sports betting apps, it's ruining sports. We're having more and more sports betting scandals. We're having more and more insider trading scandals. Can you not see what's going on here? People can't resist trying to make a quick buck in this country. And the proliferation of these apps and the behaviors that they entail are deeply not just corrupting, but bankrupting to people. Vegas in the desert was a place where you could go and unwind and blow off steam and do things you couldn't do anywhere else. And now you can do them everywhere else. And one, there ceases to be a real reason to go to Vegas for a lot of people. And two, it makes it a whole lot easier to part ways with your money. You never bet against the house. The house always wins. And in some cases, it's the White House where people are trying to get rich off of this, and it just corrupts and corrodes and eats away at a system and sabotages people's trust in all of it. And that is bad for the long-term health of our republic, particularly as the socialists are on the march.
1: Honest.
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0: My job isn't to tell you what you want to hear, it's to tell you the truth.
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3: Wildfires burning in Canada and Minnesota have impacting the air quality across large sections of the U.S. The smoke was dense and hazy Wednesday from Minnesota to Michigan and upstate New York and further into the Northeast. Today, the smoke expected from Ohio to Wisconsin, with some possible over Philadelphia, Chicago, and Minneapolis. White House Press Secretary Caroline Leavitt returns to the podium today. She'll be giving her first scheduled briefing since taking maternity leave in April. She'll likely take questions on everything from Iran to the midterm elections. The U.S. and Iran ramping up strikes against each other. Iran state media claims U.S. military facilities in Jordan, Bahrain, and Kuwait were attacked. The U.S. conducted strikes in northeast Iran earlier today.
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18: 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Speaking of, we got a couple of vacancies in ads right now. And if you are nationwide, you got a business or product. This is my problem, y'all. For all of you who complain about ads on radio, one, it's pennies from heaven for me. I got to pay the bills, got to pay the staff, got to pay the satellite charges. But I am apparently the pickiest person in radio. I'm sorry. God bless those of you who need it. I just don't want to tell you guys about an ED medicine. just not, or the survival foods, or the healthy stuff. Look at me. Do I look like I want to sell you the health supplements? Come on. I have lost weight. I actually got my Nike trap bar for my deadlifts at the office today. But I don't want to sell you guys the survival foods. The world is coming to an end. Go here now and buy the survival food so you don't die for 5 years until your food runs out as you watch the rest of humanity die. I got no desire to do that. I got a golf company and a bank and a water heater company. I got some great advertising. My mattress topper for Beverly Snug. I love this thing. But trying to, like, I want a bourbon company, a cigar company. I want Rectech to advertise because I use that smoker all the time, or barbecue guys, or some of these people. I got a nationwide audience now. I should take advantage of it. But I just don't want to do the sports bets and the survival foods and the ED stuff. I don't know. I realize I'm picky and maybe I have too high standards, but I feel like that sometimes we settle for the bottom barrel, and no disrespect intended at all to the advertisers who are willing to support conservative talk radio, but I just don't want to tell you guys about the ED treatment. I get asked all the time will you advertise for this product? Like, good Lord, no. No, I got a buddy of mine who actually went to an ED clinic just so he could advertise on the radio with his wife. I was like, I'm sorry. I still have a sense of shame. I must decline to do this. Now, I will tell you, however, about one of my great sponsors. And, you know, I got into this years ago when I was in college, made the mistake of getting a credit card, which I've told my kids never do in college. And the credit card bills were just overwhelming. 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
5: 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We need Republican Wilton Simpson for Commissioner of Agriculture. 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Conservative Wilton Simpson created the Florida Wildlife Corridor Program and conserved 18 million acres of Florida land, including thousands of acres of working farmland. Wilton Simpson is a conservative workhorse who gets the job done. 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
4: 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Orlando's news, weather, and traffic starts now.
3: Good afternoon. It's 1 o'clock here at WDBO. Our top story, with another night of the U.S. and Iran trading airstrikes and increased hostilities with one another, the stalemate on the Strait of Hormuz continues. ABC's news correspondent and former Defense Department official Mick Mulroy giving an update on where we stand.
8: I think right now it's usually over 100 ships that go through the Strait a day. We're in the single digits now. So they have effectively closed the Strait of Hormuz, and now the United States is really going to try to make them pay for that by degrading their ability to keep it closed militarily. And then, of course, reimposing this blockade, which cuts off much of their ability to sell their oil, which is the highest percentage of their revenue.
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13: I'm Channel 9 Eyewitness News meteorologist David Eckert. Coming up, watching rain and storm chances for the PM hours, and an update on higher rain chances heading towards the weekend.
3: I'm Laurel Lee, 90 degrees, partly sunny right now in Orlando. Continuing our team coverage inside the Senate Judiciary Committee hearing room, the second day of confirmation hearings for Attorney General nominee Todd Blanche kicks off with witness testimony. Jennifer Bowes, an Illinois mother whose daughter Megan was found last winter partially decomposed in a garbage can hidden by a 52-year-old Mexican immigrant reportedly living in the U.S. illegally, urged lawmakers to move to confirm Blanche.
14: So the justice that we're seeking now is the assurance that their deaths won't be ignored and they won't be in vain and preventable tragedies from these laws not being enforced won't be repeated. I 100% believe Todd Blanche will be the one.
3: FIFA has announced a star-studded lineup for the closing ceremony of the World Cup.
15: The event is set for 90 minutes before Sunday's final and will feature performers like Tom Cruise, Post Malone, and streamer iShowSpeed. The ceremony aims to celebrate the journey of 48 teams across 16 host cities in three countries. Other performers include Laura Pausini, Nicole Scherzinger, and Robbie Williams. Jennifer Hudson will sing the U.S. national anthem. It starts at 1:30 p.m. at a stadium just outside New York in East Rutherford, New Jersey, with kickoff at 3 p.m. Isaac Abdelmassiah, WDBO News.
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0: and he must be killed. Why do I believe this? President Trump posted an AI-generated image of him in the likeness of Jesus Christ. He has also criticized the Pope. He is nothing like Jesus Christ.
1: Now, for context, that guy was in a U.S. Marine uniform. He is a Marine who is running for office in Florida as a congressional candidate, Democrat, calling for the death of Donald Trump. And he sounds like he's been indoctrinated on a Reddit thread. This is another person, this guy in military uniform, calling for the death of the president of the United States. It is a recurring pattern on the left, and they continue to get a pass by members of the media as they continue to get more violent in the country. I really am more and more concerned about this. I'm concerned for myself and my family on this. I'm concerned for the Supreme Court justices and members of the cabinet. Concerned for you. Here's what's going to happen as well. These people have an agenda, and at the bottom of the hour, stick around because I got some amazing video from Democratic Socialists talking about what they want to do. They can't do much of what they want to do in our constitutional system. They don't have the votes for it. They can't get rid of the Senate, and they can't get rid of private property rights. They can't just tax billionaires to death. They can't do it. They don't have the votes. And what's going to happen is they're going to blame the system. And when they blame the system, the only way to fix it is to get rid of the system. And the only way to get rid of our system is through a revolution. And they will slowly build the means and ideologies to justify that sort of revolution. And there will be hell to pay. That is, again, why I think you and I have to do everything to keep them from power. Keeping the socialists as far away from power is a national security interest. But that includes us policing our own side to find the very best candidates and to hold our own side accountable when they deviate from the norms. Because if we don't hold our side accountable, a lot of people will sit on the sidelines, and the people with the most passion will then get elected. The people with the most passion right now are on the left. They're not on the right. I mean, the left are winning when Republicans are just are not showing up in special election after special election. That becomes a pattern, and it will hold, and that is why we have got to get our side fired up. And you can't fire up people on the right when they're dealing with the problems we're dealing with our own side. You got to do something to stop these people. The violence is coming, unfortunately. I have experienced it in my life. I don't want to go through that. I don't want you to go through that. I don't want these elected officials to go through it. And the left keeps getting a pass by the media because I think part of it, the media is in on it. We got to hold our side accountable, and we got to stop these people.
2: Those who love him, listen to find out what he's going to say next. Those who disagree with him, also listen to see what he's going to say next. It's the Eric Erickson Show. Now, the three big things you need to know, powered by Mark Spain Real Estate.
3: Argentina heading to their second straight World Cup final. The defending champions scored two late goals to beat England 2-1 in Wednesday's semifinal in Atlanta. They will now meet Spain in Sunday's final in New Jersey. Maine Governor Janet Mills says ICE may need to be abolished following a fatal shooting in her state. Her remarks come after a 26-year-old man from Colombia was killed by an ICE agent Monday after he allegedly drove in the direction of that officer during a traffic stop. The GOES-19 weather satellite currently down, impacting meteorologists during hurricane season. The satellite's data, crucial for detecting tropical waves, lightning strikes, ocean temperatures, and wildfire smoke, and is instrumental in watching for hurricane development. Engineers are investigating.
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4: Completed in Bethesda, Maryland in 2003, the Human Genome Project mapped the entire blueprint of human life. 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I'm Isaac Abdelmessiah, and that's your America 250 moment on WDBO, Orlando's news and talk.
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10: Hello, my friends. Welcome. It is Eric Erickson here. The phone number is 877-973-7425. Should you wish to be on the program, I would be happy to have you. So, I don't want to give away spoilers, but I will just tell you that for those of you put off at the idea of seeing the Odysseus movie because Elliot Page is in the movie, when you see the role and understand the plot point related to Elliot Page in the movie, it actually makes a lot of sense. A wealthy, powerful person convinces this confused, poor person to take the wealthy, powerful person's place at war, only for it to go badly for the weak, deluded person. So, yes, you should go see this movie, I think. It is not for kids. Not for kids. Taking my son to see it on Saturday. I'm looking forward to it. I love the story. The Iliad and the Odyssey I mentioned yesterday, I was introduced to them in third grade. I have read them in poetic form. I have read them in prose form. I have read the Aeneid. Love it. I have been to Troy. I have seen the gates of Troy. I love everything about it, and I am so excited for this movie. I am so excited by it. Okay, we got to move on, because I actually have some audio of the Democratic Socialists of America in one of their meetings talking about what they want to do and what these people want to do. And they acknowledge that to become a member, to get their endorsement, as some of these people have, that the people who get their endorsements are pledged to do these things, like destroying our system of government. They're pledged to do it. I think that there is a legal argument that can be made that it is a violation of their oath of office, given that they have pledged to do these things and they should not be seated in the United States Congress. I think there's a very good argument about that, and we will get into that as well when we come back. Right now, I got to tell you about Incogni, however, because there are growing scams and telemarketers and are you behind on the IRS and do you need a loan? Thousands of places on the internet have a file with your name on it. I mean, these people, they get your home address and your cell number and your email address, your medical conditions, your age, how you vote, your kids' names, your kids' social media, your social media. They tie it all together and you can't even read it. 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
11: Good afternoon. 1:30 here at WDBO. Our top story, Iran now firing back after a new slew of U.S. airstrikes targeted the country's coastal assets yesterday, with President Trump warning Iran better behave. Here's ABC's Karen Travers.
12: Jordan and Bahrain were facing incoming yesterday, and then today reports from Kuwait about Iranian strikes back at them. Yesterday, the United States hit military installations in the north, also fired on that oil tanker. The president has repeated that threat to go after civilian infrastructure in Iran.
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13: I'm Channel 9 Eyewitness News meteorologist David Eckert. Coming up, watching rain and storm chances for the PM hours and an update on higher rain chances heading towards the weekend.
11: I'm Laurel Lee, 92 degrees, partly sunny right now in Orlando. Continuing our team coverage, the GOES 19 weather satellite is currently down, impacting meteorologists during hurricane season. The GOES 19 weather satellite is an instrumental in tracking hurricanes and the movement of coastal waters and tropical disturbances. NOAA engineers working to recover the satellite and determine the cause of the anomaly. In the meantime, the trackers may rely on backup satellites like GOES 16 and GOES 18. Residents in the Hill Country in Texas are on high alert today as massive rainfall triggered massive swelling of the nearby Guadalupe River, triggering evacuations and some water rescues throughout the morning. Here's ABC's Faith Abube.
14: The river is quietly in the middle, usually. I'm being told that usually there are about maybe 2,000 cubic feet of water moving through the river for a second. Today, at the height of it, it was about 215,000 cubic feet of water per second moving. We've been getting emergency alerts nonstop. Every few minutes, they would come in.
11: Petrus rock agama is an invasive lizard species first documented in Florida in 1976. Now have established populations across parts of Central and South Florida.
15: Wildlife officials say the lizards were likely introduced through the pet trade after animals escaped or were released. Adult males can grow up to about 12 inches long and are easy to recognize by their bright orange or red heads, dark bodies, and multicolored tails. The lizards primarily eat insects but have also been observed feeding on snakes, other lizards, birds, and small mammals. Because of their size and high population densities, the Florida Fish and Wildlife Conservation Commission says they may threaten native insects and reptiles by preying on them and competing for resources. Petrus rock agamas are often found in residential and suburban areas where they may be seen climbing fences, walls, and

0: 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Isaac Abdelmassiah, WDBO News.
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6: Getting showers and thunderstorms for today. Coverage will likely be a little bit greater than on Wednesday, with high temperatures back in the low 90s. Activity comes to a close later on tonight, with overnight lows in the upper 70s. For your Friday, once again, pretty good coverage of rain and storms across the area. Temperatures in the low 90s, and even higher storm coverage for the weekend. From Channel 9 Eyewitness News, I'm meteorologist David Heckard.
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7: Big delays into downtown now, both I-4 eastbound and westbound. Westbound, we've got a crash right before Colonial. Everything on the right shoulder, but still causing those delays. 408 westbound after Goldenrod, got a wreck there on the right shoulder. A crash Lake Underhill westbound at 436. And a crash John Young Parkway southbound at Oak Ridge Road with a right lane blocked. From the WDBO Traffic Center, I'm Paul Cross.
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8: Set the stage for where the Democratic Socialists are headed in the United States. And it's important that you hear this, particularly those of you who weren't here yesterday, because I got some expanded audio for you today. Let me be very clear as I set the stage here with you that I am concerned with radical elements on the right, like the Patriot Front, the white nationalists, but they're still a fringe on the right. And it is one reason that I am so very, very adamantly intent on calling these guys out, because I don't want them to rise on the right the way the anti-Semites and the communists have risen again in the Democratic Party. The Democratic Party has always dabbled in anti-Americanism. In 1984, in San Francisco, the Democrats met with Walter Mondale leading them, and they were very sympathetic to the Soviets and blame America first, and America was the problem with all the world's ills. And they have risen again to blame America again. But there are also those on the right who also see America as a problem in the world, and they want to take us away from leadership of the world. They think that the world would be better off if we were one of many nations. And J.D. Vance and the isolationists, I'm really concerned with their worldview when it comes to this, that divide the world into tripartite stage. We control the Western Hemisphere. They fight over the rest. That's a recipe for instability in future world wars. It's willfully naive and ahistorical. There are a lot of people who aren't very smart who fancy themselves as smart, and these are the sorts of ideas they come up with. And you see most of these people, however, take up residence in the Democratic Party. People who are not very smart, but they're convinced of their

0: by progressives who just can't stop doing things over and over and over again. We're going to see that here in this country with the left, that as they re-embrace failed ideas and implement them in our large cities where the left can take over. The left can only take over in large cities that have become increasingly progressive and isolated from the rest of America. And once they do that and they employ these policies, the cities will start to collapse and we will be back to a 1970s era New York that is dangerous for people to live in and dangerous for people to visit. And of course they will blame the man and they will blame the wealthy. I mean, Kathy Hochul, the governor there, is already blaming rich people from fleeing New York City. Well, they're fleeing New York City because they would love to live there, but their homes are going to be taxed more than they have been in the past. They are going to be attacked for their wealth. They're not going to be safe in their homes. And so they're leaving. They're going where they're wanted. They're going to places like Florida. The problem is some of them are taking their voting there as well. And we don't want these people to go to those places and vote the way they used to vote. Got to tell you guys, the chickens will come home to roost. As George Will once said, every 25 years or so, Americans have to be reminded why they hate socialism. We're about to be very vividly reminded why we hate it when America's cities start collapsing under the weight of democratic socialist policies.
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3: A unique historic collection fetched big money on the auction block. Baseballs autographed by every president since Theodore Roosevelt sold for more than $3 million on Tuesday. Hunt Auction says the co-signer collected the balls for over 30 years. Ben Crump, who's representing Nolan Wells' family, says they had a respectful meeting with the local district attorney Wednesday. It marked the first meeting between the family and Mississippi's Jackson County's DA office since the 18-year-old's body was discovered. President Trump set to talk about free and fair elections during his address to the nation tonight. While speaking in the Oval Office Tuesday, the president touted tonight's address as a very big announcement. The address scheduled to begin at 9 p.m. Eastern. You'll hear it live here on WDBO.
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0: To the phones we go. Dave in Edgewater, Florida, you are up next on the show. Welcome.
14: Hi, Eric. Good to talk with you again.
0: Thank you.
14: Yeah, I just want to compliment you. I've been reading. Actually, I was coming out of surgery yesterday and heard the third hour of your program and was probably never more impacted by anything you said about the problem with the swamp that it was that it broke a law, was that it broke our trust. And I wanted to say, I just think you have become the conscience of the conservative movement, even as Barry Goldwater wrote that book years ago. And we need a conscience. We need for the Lord to forgive us our sins as we forgive those who trespass against us. And we as a government are sinning, and we need to turn from our wicked ways and repent. And ultimately, I think you and I agree that a third great awakening and reformation is what this nation really needs, not Amen. Just more politics.
0: Yeah, well, listen, Dave, thank you very much for the kind words. I really do appreciate it a ton. And for the kind words of others, I got to tell you, I wasn't surprised by some people reading my morning piece about the corruption our side is dealing with and hitting the unsubscribe button. Some people not very happy with me holding my own side accountable, but I think it's got to be done. If we don't clean up our own side, the voters do it for us, and that's a painful thing to go through. Then the left needs to clean up their side, and they're not doing it either. There is a news that has just hit from the New York Post. Very, very interesting. We got Ruben Galeo is the senator from Arizona. He was Eric Swalwell's wingman in the House of Representatives and then the Senate. They went everywhere together, and there are lots of allegations that they engaged in all sorts of sordid behaviors together. He also came out defending Graham Plantner, among others, and now the New York Post is reporting that Ruben Galeo had sexual relations with two House staffers. The 46-year-old lawmaker admitted to the two relationships, both with aides to Texas Democrats, to a source, while a second person said they recently learned of the romantic entanglements. Now, Ruben Galeo is also a man who left his wife for a mistress when his wife was 9 months pregnant. tells you everything you need to know about this guy. He has continued to pal around with some of the most deviant members of Congress, including Swalwell, Plattner, and others. The guy himself is rumored to have engaged in all sorts of deviant behaviors, and it's starting to come out about him now. Just another predator in the Democratic Party coming forward. The Republicans have all sorts of problems, but there's a pattern with this particular guy and his deviant behaviors. Lots and lots of deviancy from Galeo, and I suspect we're going to find out about more sex scandals and sexual harassment coming from this guy. Again, this is a man who left his very pregnant wife for his mistress, which just is a sign of poor character to begin with, and then hung out with and engaged in lots of shenanigans with Eric Swalwell and only threw him under the bus when it became a political liability for himself. More political liabilities are coming. Now, you got a tech liability, possibly. 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
3: Good afternoon, 2:30 here at WDBO. Our top story, the White House says President Trump will deliver a major address to the nation tonight. Press Secretary Karoline Leavitt said the president will discuss protecting the integrity of American elections and said this is a major issue of importance.
16: I think all Republicans and Democrats should recognize this should be a nonpartisan issue. If we don't have safe and secure elections in our country, we cannot have a country.
3: Trump is set to give the speech at 9 p.m. Eastern. He has previously teased he will deliver big news during the speech. This will mark Trump's first primetime address since about a month after the start of the Iran war. 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
18: I'm Channel 9 Eyewitness News meteorologist David Eckert. Coming up, watching rain and storm chances for the p.m. hours and an update on higher rain chances heading towards the weekend.
3: I'm Laurel Lee. 93 degrees, mostly cloudy right now in Orlando. Continuing our team coverage, after more than 2 years in detention, Tehran yesterday released a U.S.-Iranian dual citizen after her lawyer says that she was held on bogus charges. ABC News contributor and former Defense Department official Mick Mulroy has more on what this release could indicate.
19: Usually Iran doesn't do anything just for goodwill. They grab innocent people, put bogus charges against them just to hold them for political reasons. So if they released her, I think there must have been some benefit to them. We just don't know what it is. It's generally not that they have a goodwill toward an individual that they wrongly detained in the first place.
3: The second day of Todd Blanche's confirmation hearing, including testimony from a survivor of Jeffrey Epstein's sexual abuse, who says she was ignored by Blanche. ABC's Peter Harambalu has details.
20: Survivor Danny Bensky criticized Blanche for finding the time to meet with convicted sex trafficker Ghislaine Maxwell, but never directly meeting with some of the survivors of Epstein and Maxwell's abuse.
21: Crime victims deserve better from the nation's highest level of law enforcement officials. We deserve to be heard directly, not dismissed and ignored.
20: The testimony comes as Senator Tom Tillis of North Carolina, a key vote for Blanche's confirmation to move forward, said he would require Blanche to meet with Epstein's victims to earn his vote. Peter Harlambous, ABC News.
3: 232 here at WDBO.
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4: Getting showers and thunderstorms for today. Coverage will likely be a little bit greater than on Wednesday, with high temperatures back in the low 90s. Activity comes to a close later on tonight, with overnight lows in the upper 70s. For your Friday, once again, pretty good coverage of rain and storms across the area. Temperatures in the low 90s, and even higher storm coverage for the weekend. From Channel 9 Eyewitness News, I'm meteorologist David Heckard.
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5: Just bunching up a little bit, heading into downtown, I-4 westbound approaching Colonial. You're going to tap the brakes again as you pass the 528. I-4 eastbound is heavy through the Disney area. Looks pretty good as you make your way through downtown. We do have a crash 434 eastbound after I-4 with a right turn lane blocked. From the WDBO Traffic Center, I'm Paul Cross.
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6: We got to talk about, well, Gone with the Wind. My wife's hands down favorite movie, if it's on the TV, we'll stop and watch it, is Gone with the Wind. She loves Gone with the Wind. Scarlett O'Hara. You know what I love? I love Carol Burnett's redo on the Carol Burnett Show of Gone with the Wind, where she uses the curtain rods and the curtain. I love that. Gone with the Wind is, to this day, in the year of our Lord, 2026, the most popular movie ever made in terms of box office success. Gone with the Wind, adjusted for inflation, Gone with the Wind has made more money than any other movie at the box office, roughly $2 billion when adjusted for inflation. Let me review for you on Gone with the Wind, or how Netflix, this is real, Netflix describes one of the most famous movies ever made. I quote, "A 1939 American Civil War epic known for its racism. To learn more about black lives in America, search Black Lives Matters." That is how Netflix describes this epic of the Civil War. Back in 2020, in the George Floyd rioting era, John Ridley, who is John Ridley? I forgot now who he was. Oh, yeah, that's right, an American screenwriter and television director and showrunner. He has been involved with Let It Fall, Los Angeles, the American Crime Anthology series, among other things. He took to the pages of the Los Angeles Times and wrote HBO Take Down Gone with the Wind. Congratulations to Warner Media on its launch of HBO Max, he declared at the time. "As an HBO subscriber, I am excited about the breadth of programming and films offered on the platform. While I'm sure a streaming service will continue to improve with time, I have one request. Please consider removing Gone with the Wind. As a filmmaker, I get that movies are often snapshots of moments in history. They reflect not only the attitudes and opinions of those involved in their creation, but also those of the prevailing culture. As such, even the most well-intentioned films can fall short in how they represent marginalized communities. Gone with the Wind, however, has its own unique problem. It doesn't just fall short with regard to representation. It is a film that glorifies the antebellum South. It is a film that, while it is not ignoring the horrors of slavery, pauses only to perpetuate some of the most painful stereotypes of people of color. It is a film that, as part of the narrative of the lost cause, romanticizes the Confederacy in a way that continues to give legitimacy to the notion that the secessionist movement was something more or better or more noble than what it was, a bloody insurrection to maintain the right to own, sell, and buy human beings. Let me be clear. I don't believe in censorship. That's what he says. I don't believe in censorship, but he wants Gone with the Wind relegated to a vault in Burbank, California. That was in 2020. The call to get rid of Gone with the Wind, one of the most famous and to this day, the most popular movies ever made. Peak wokeism back in the day. By the way, question. Do you know who won the first Oscar as a black person? Question. Any idea? When was the first Oscar given to a black actor or actress? Do you have any idea? Well, I know. I know the answer. That would be 1939. Gone with the Wind. The actress Hattie McDaniel, who, by the way, was pilloried for her betrayal of Scarlett O'Hara's maid and her loyalty as being a maid, though a slave. And when criticized, said that she would rather be paid $700 a week for portraying a maid than taking $7 a week by being a maid. The NAACP at the time accused her of being an Uncle Tom for being in Gone with the Wind. If you've never seen Gone with the Wind, I recommend it to you. Its premiere was in Atlanta, Georgia. Margaret Mitchell famously lived in Atlanta. You can tour the Margaret Mitchell house. And yet it is, I gotta say, it's wild to me, the hatred for this movie. Does it portray the South favorably? To a degree, it does. Does it portray the horror of war? Yes, it does. What it also portrays is a woman idealizing her home and family and who will stop at nothing to save it. Her Scarlett O'Hara's mother dies of typhoid fever. Her father has lost his mind. Her home, plantation, Terra, is pillaged by Union troops and the fields are left untended. And she does everything she can to save her family, herself working in the cotton fields to keep it going. You should watch the movie. You should read the book. I got to be honest with you. I actually don't have a lot of patience for the movie. It's 221 minutes long. It is a massive movie. It has an intermission in the movie. The movie is so long. But it was actually a brilliantly done movie, and it won all the awards in Hollywood. I mean, let me just go through the list of it won Outstanding Production, Best Director. Clark Gable was nominated for Best Actor. Vivian Leigh won for Best Actress. Olivia de Havilland won for Best Supporting Actress, or was nominated for Best Supporting Actress, but lost to Hattie McDaniel, who won it. Sidney Howard won Best Screenplay. Lynn Wheeler won Best Art Direction. Ernest Haller won Best Cinematography for a color film. Back in the day, they had Best Cinematography for color and for black and white. Hal Kern and James Newsome, Newcorn won for Best Film Editing. It was nominated for Best Original Score, nominated for Best Sound Recording, nominated for Best Visual Effects, got an honorary special award for the achievement of the use of color to enhance the dramatic mood, and it got an honorary technical achievement award for the use of coordinated equipment. It won all sorts of awards. And again, with Hattie McDaniel becoming the first African-American win an Academy. Now, Olivia de Havilland from the same movie, who was also nominated. But ironically, Hattie McDaniel was racially segregated from her co-stars. She and her escort had to sit at a separate table at the back of the room. An amazing accomplishment for this movie. I don't defend all the depictions in the movie. I don't defend the Confederacy. Not a fan of the Confederate flag. Not a fan of the Confederacy that, ironically, was far more socialist than the United States at the time in its constitution and its disrespect for private property rights, among other things. There's no reason for you to call in and relitigate these matters. I'm just saying the left has still lost their minds when it comes to this stuff, and they're still percolating out there, and they still justify themselves, and they still are censorious, and they still wish to revise history, and they still wish to condemn parts of history, and they still wish to control our history and the telling of our history, and they still wish to put their demands on us as a people. And I, for the life of me, cannot understand why we are allowing these people on the left to be emboldened in this country, and why people on the right cannot figure out that if we do not get on our A game and push back, these people are actually going to get elected. I did not mean to be a broken record today. I did not mean to spend my entire day warning you about the rise of the left, and I did not mean to constantly come back to police in our own side. But if you aren't bothered by what you're hearing from the left, if you're not bothered by the Democrats nominating a bunch of anti-American people, you should be. And you should be concerned to the extent that our side makes it easy for them. Tonight, the President of the United States intends to address the nation. I don't really know that I believe the rumor that he's going to relitigate 2020. Maybe he is. The rumor is that he has evidence that the Chinese also wanted to interfere in the 2020 election. And that the CIA covered it up. There are many people who listen to my program who disagree with me and are convinced the 2020 election was stolen. My question is, where are the indictments? Maybe they will come. Not a person has been indicted for stealing the election. The president, I'm told, might make a statement on Iran. You know, J.D. Vance has been out trying to defend the deal that he concocted with Iran, a deal so bad the president said that the Iranians had no intention of keeping it, and he started bombing them again. J.D. Vance blames the Jews. Literally went on Joe Rogan's show yesterday, and J.D. Vance blamed the Jews, said it's a Jewish plot in this country to turn people against the deal. He sounds much like one of the hyper-progressive leftists. Keep in mind that the president's chief of staff told J.D. Vance he needed to get offline, that she has regularly complained he's a bit of a conspiracy theorist and too online. And when you start blaming Israel for an orchestrated effort in this country to sabotage the deal with Iran when Iran itself sabotaged the deal, you got issues. You sound very much like the woke left these days. You sound very much like the Democratic Socialists. In fact, J.D. Vance embraces a lot of socialist economic policies. My question for the president, should he choose to relitigate the issue of 2020 instead of making a case for why we need to be preserving a Republican majority in 2026, is what are you going to do when the socialists get into the House and impeach you? The president doesn't seem to be that committed to winning in 2026 if he wants to relitigate 2020. And for those of you, there are still some who say, well, we can't win in 2026 without dealing with 2020. How did we win in 2024? If you can't win 2026 without relitigating 2020, how do you explain the win in 2024 where the president won the popular vote? You know, in 2020, the president controlled the White House. The president controlled the FBI. The president controlled the Department of Justice. The president controlled the FBI. The Republicans controlled Georgia. The Republicans controlled Arizona. The Republicans controlled Pennsylvania. The Republicans controlled all of these states, and yet they lost. And in 2024, the GOP didn't control Pennsylvania. The GOP didn't control Arizona. The GOP didn't control the White House. The GOP didn't control the FBI. The GOP didn't control the Pentagon. The GOP didn't control the Department of Justice. The GOP did not control the strings of the election to this country. And somehow they won the popular vote. And we've done nothing about 2020. We've had no indictments about 2020. So why spend our time relitigating 2020 when we need to be focused on stopping the socialists who are here at our doorsteps today, who want to censor movies like Gone with the Wind, who want to tell you what you can and cannot watch. They want to take our wealth away from us. They want to end our property rights. They want to end the Congress as we know it, end the presidency as we know it, end the Supreme Court as we know it, give states' rights to Washington, D.C., which in the Constitution is the Congress of the United States is given control of that land to protect the federal government interests. Y'all, we got real problems in the country in 2026, and the 2020 election ain't one of them. And yet, people just seem to be broken. I don't get it, people. I genuinely do not get why this is happening.
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7: Two Hillsborough County Sheriff's deputies are hospitalized after being shot in Ruskin. The sheriff's office says both deputies were flown to Tampa General Hospital, while the suspect was also shot and taken to a hospital. A potential tropical system in the Gulf could bring a wetter pattern to Florida this weekend and into early next week. The National Weather Service says that a tropical wave expected to move across Florida and the eastern Gulf, increasing moisture and boosting rain chances. The National Hurricane Center gives the system a 20% chance of developing. President Trump's longtime teleprompter operator accused of winning thousands of dollars by betting on his speeches. That's according to ABC, who says federal investigators found Gabriel Perez winning more than $100,000 on the prediction market Kalshi by using insider knowledge. He's reportedly in talks with federal regulators to reach a settlement.
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6: Hello, welcome. It is Eric Erickson here. Let's go to Anthony. You're going to be the last caller today. Anthony, welcome.
15: Eric, hey, I've called you before. I'm the guy from Ohio, and I've always told you, Eric, you need to get your tail up in the White House and do some business. Eric, you make me mad sometimes, man. Every time you tell the truth, I got to turn you off, and then I got to shake myself. Then I turn you back on. Eric, what you said about what Donald Trump has made on this finances, it almost makes me not want to listen to what they got to say tonight. I'm a conservative. I vote conservative. I've been voting conservative for over 45 years. But they've gotten worse. They've gotten worse over time. And I'm serious, man. I know you got people up there that listen to you. But you need to be in there, Eric. I'm sorry.
6: Anthony, I appreciate that you are in Ohio, so my wife can't find you and bury you under the quickcrete of the backyard because she would.
15: No. I'm in Georgia now. I'm in Georgia.
6: Oh, you're a I'm sorry. My wife's going to hunt you down because, you know, she literally, I told this story to a buddy who actually works at Quikrete, and I'm not making this up. I ran for office once and got myself elected. It was the worst job I ever had. And my wife literally keeps a bag of Quikrete in our garage and says, if I ever ran for office again, me and whoever put me up to it are going under the rose bushes in the backyard and will not be coming out. So, Anthony, your days may be numbered if my wife finds out about this phone call. It is not happening. Also, I don't want the pay cut. At this point, I am on the verge of being able to get that NetJets subscription. I'm not there yet, but I'm getting close. And now I realize if you're in the White House, you get Air Force One. But still, it's not going to happen, folks. It's not going to happen. I have been in the arena. I appreciate those who do. And I got to tell you, I mean, think of Lindsey Graham. You know what Lindsey Graham's net worth was? He's been in Washington, D.C. since the 90s. His net worth was $1.5 million, which is actually not fantastic when you've had a pension and 401k as long as he has. This is a man who did not get wealthy in office, unlike many of his colleagues. And I just think that we have got to hold our side accountable, folks. Having both sides getting rich off the system breaks down respect and trust for the system. And again, this is not about breaking the law. This is about breaking the trust. And the trust matters in a day and age when people don't trust the experts. They don't trust the press. They don't trust the institutions. They trust the people. And it depends on who the people are and who the parties are. And when you breach the trust with the public as a person in political office, the people start to get disaffected and they're willing to turn their mind towards what can we do. And sometimes that leads to dangerous places like the rise of the Democratic Socialists. And we can't allow that to happen, my friends. We can't allow that to happen. It is a dangerous thing to see them on the rise and the president and the grifters around him profiting off his time in office. It's not good. And we've got to clean it up. We've got to hold our side accountable. We really have to hold our side accountable. And that includes the president of the United States. 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
7: Good afternoon. 3 o'clock here at WDBO. Our top story, the White House says President Trump will deliver a major address to the nation tonight. Press Secretary Caroline Leavitt said the president will discuss protecting the high integrity of American elections when he speaks from the White House.
18: I think the American people will be relieved to hear what they are hearing from the President of the United States and his commitment to transparency and the focus on the integrity of our elections tonight.
7: Trump set to give that speech at 9 p.m. Eastern. He had previously teased he will deliver big news during the speech. This will mark Trump's first primetime address since about a month after the start of the Iran war. You'll hear that speech live right here on WDBO.
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4: I'm Channel 9 Eyewitness News meteorologist David Eckert. Coming up, watching rain and storm chances for the p.m. hours and an update on higher rain chances heading towards the weekend.
7: I'm Laurel Lee. It's currently 94 degrees, partly cloudy right now in Orlando. Continuing our team coverage, hurricanes are being tracked for a potential tropical storm located near the Gulf. Fox Weather Hurricane Specialist Brian Norcross with the details.
20: I think the odds on this one are going to go down as we go forward based on what we're seeing from the computer forecast. But National Hurricane Center is saying for the next 2 days, we have a 0% chance of anything developing there and a 20% chance looking the next 7 days. So that would be really Sunday into the first part of next week, say Tuesday or Wednesday, if anything would develop. But boy, the odds, it just doesn't look like it. The atmosphere really is not set up for a tropical development here. And I really think that if they were going to draw this area, it really should kind of come over here, because exactly what's going to happen to this area of low pressure that looks likely to develop non-tropically is an open question.
7: Many of the same Texas communities inundated by flooding a year ago are bracing for high water today. ABC's Jim Ryan says heavy rain is again pushing rivers in the Hill Country out of their banks.
21: Government officials and emergency responders have been preparing for over a year for the possibility that the flooding of July 4th, 2025 could repeat itself. Diana Bacchus is chief of the volunteer fire department in Ingram, Texas.
22: This time we may be a little bit more prepared, but the thing about it is you just never know when the water's going to come or where it's going to go.
21: Crews have carried out dozens of high water rescues since the rains began Monday.
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4: Scattered showers and thunderstorms for today. Coverage will likely be a little bit greater than on Wednesday, with high temperatures back in the low 90s. Activity comes to a close later on tonight, with overnight lows in the upper 70s. For your Friday, once again, pretty good coverage of rain and storms across the area. Temperatures in the low 90s, and even higher storm coverage for the weekend. From Channel 9 Eyewitness News, I'm meteorologist David Heckard.
27: 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Triple Team Traffic.
5: Scattered heavy rain has caused some delays north of downtown. Big delays I-4 eastbound and I-4 westbound between the 408 and Maitland Boulevard. Got a crash on Lang Avenue at Wilfred Drive, and now a broken down vehicle 408 westbound at Goldenrod. That one on the left shoulder. 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From the WDBO Traffic Center, I'm Paul Cross.
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2: All right, thanks, Scott Shannon. Thanks to all of you for being with us. Here's our toll-free telephone number. If you want to be a part of the program, it's 800-941-SHAWN if you want to join us. A lot happening today, and I didn't think we'd ever get here, but we now apparently have made more progress than I thought at many times, many points was going to be possible. And that is on the issue of the SAVE Act. And now, there are people threatening to obstruct. I'll tell you about that in a second. But even the Senate Majority Leader, John Thune, has now told the New York Post that Republicans might finally have a viable strategy to pass the Save America Act. By the way, this was Lindsey Graham was probably the person keeping me in the loop alone, and had discussed all of this strategy with me, President Trump, and it even came up. You know, the president spoke to Lindsey about a half hour before they had called 911. He did tell the president he wasn't feeling well. But he didn't tell him the extent of what he wasn't feeling well. It looks like it is an aorta dissection is what they call it. Now, that's separate and apart from if you have blockage, which Lindsey had, or if you have a tendency to clot, which Lindsey did. I'm kind of annoyed. He was a friend of mine, never expressed any of this to me. I probably would have done what I always do. Linda, what happens when I know that people are not feeling well or sick? I become very what?
6: Involved.
2: Annoying. Annoyingly involved. True or false?
6: I was just being nice, but yes, you're annoying, but you're involved.
2: And I would have said, what are you doing? No, we're getting this resolved. Probably the next call would have been, you know, to somebody like Dr. Oz and had him take a look at it. I mean, that's what he did. He was a heart surgeon. But just sad, tragic. Now his sister that he loved more than, you know, anything in the world. He was a God, family, country guy through and through. But he had told the president in that final conversation that he had a path. And the president declared that morning on Meet the Press on Sunday that during this final call that Lindsey Graham had told him we are all set for the Save America Act. The president didn't specify the details. Now, the majority leader, John Thune, telling the New York Post in an interview, I don't know for a fact, but perhaps what Lindsey was talking to the president about was whether there was an option for reconciliation. Well, I talked to him in great specificity and detail about the plan. That was exactly the plan. I mean, that would be the path in which they think that they can get this over the finish line. Now, in the past, Republicans have skirted around the filibuster. By the way, the same way Obamacare was passed, and I'll never forget final vote, John McCain. I couldn't believe it. We had Obamacare done. It was finished. And, it, you know, my one big disappointment with John McCain was that final vote. And it was just out of, frankly, pure spite that he had to the president. And anyway, but Thune said that, in fact, this he believes this is the path. Now, Republicans have skirted around the filibuster using the budget reconciliation process. Now, this will be the third time it's used. Again, this is how Obamacare was passed. And they did it with one vote. And now this is all subject to very, very complex rules that exist in the Senate. Remember, our framers, they set up a system designed where the House could be more reactive politically to the moment. And the Senate was designed to be the more, quote, deliberative body. Do I think if Democrats, God forbid, ever get control of the Senate, they're going to eliminate the filibuster? Probably in about 5 seconds, because the radicals now run the party. Do I think they'll push to pack the Supreme Court? Probably 5 seconds later. Do I think they'll move to make D.C. a state and Puerto Rico a state? Because they'll look at that as, you know, in their minds, potentially in perpetuity for Democratic Senate seats. I believe they'll do all of that and more. But in the Republicans, you know, the votes that, you know, to eliminate the filibuster, which had long been discussed. We've had Mike Lee on this program too many times to count, and people like Ted Cruz and others. You know, the one thing I'll say, Linda was also part of this group. They never gave up hope. I just, you know, threw my hands up in the air because it was getting too frustrating at times because I spent too much time on the phone feeling, you know, disappointed. But anyway, so, you know, for example, that's how they passed the one big, beautiful bill. Anyway, so it's got to be principally a budgetary matter for this to pass the Senate parliamentarian. I know this gets a little bit in the weeds for people. I'm not trying to do that here, but I'm explaining what has to happen. In other words, a reconciliation bill has to primarily do with the budget, not policy oriented. How Obamacare got through, they used the cost factor. Again, has to go through the Senate parliamentarian. They yay or nay pretty much every line in any reconciliation bill. Okay, but however, if there's a budgetary impact that is incidental to the policy impact,

0: 2000. You know, there was, it was actually Fox News that broke the story about a DUI that he had previously in life. Do I think it impacted that election? I absolutely do. But with early voting in all these states, now you do have exceptions. The military certainly would be one. The elderly, the sick, the infirmed, we need to take care of them. We want them to participate and should accommodate them. But, you know, having weeks and weeks of vote is insane. But if you do have mail-in ballots, the minute they're delivered, there need to be security cameras that monitor those ballots, put in a room with a camera 24/7 so nobody can tamper with them. You know, we should have updated voter rolls. We should have, you know, partisan observers in every precinct in the country watching the voting all day and the vote counting right after. I'd prefer paper ballots. A lot of foreign countries that once experimented with other means of voting have switched back to paper ballots. I think it has the most integrity. Well, what is the upside of this? Because both Democratic candidates and that have lost and Republican candidates that have lost have complained bitterly about a lack of integrity and a belief that an election is rigged. I think if you do this and do it the right way, you instill integrity in the process, and then everybody will have confidence in the results. Tillis clearly, you know, incensed, arguing it would be impossible to put the provisions of the bill into practice, even if Congress did manage to enact it. That's not true. We can do it. We can do it in time for the November elections, for crying out loud. You know, look at Elon Musk. You know, he was able to rescue an astronaut because Joe Biden wouldn't take the effort to go do it. But anyway, tried to use a whiteboard referencing his experience to implementing a voter ID law in his home state, describing the breadth of agencies. This is not complicated. It's only complicated if you're a bureaucrat. Only bureaucrats would find this complicated. Now, I hesitate to often do this, but I do it, and I do it with this caveat. I'm going to give out the number of the Capitol switchboard. And I'm going to give it out, but I do always ask, if you are going to call, don't be a jerk. Be respectful. Now, thank God most of you listen. Be respectful, and you can let Tom Tillis's office know this is important to you, that no illegals should be able to vote, and that simple voter ID brings integrity to the system and confidence in the results. Linda, what is the number?
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0: We'll put it on my website, Hannity.com. Okay? Now, and we'll give it out maybe a few more times during the show. But this is the moment of truth. Why is a Republican muddying up the waters here? We need time. We do need time to implement it. Get out of the way. Instill integrity measures. 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
3: The Orlando Magic are still in the hunt for an NBA Summer League title after knocking off the Philadelphia 76ers in Las Vegas. Orlando improved to 3-1. We'll now wait to see if it qualifies for the Summer League playoffs. The Magic raced out to a big first-half lead and then held off a late Philadelphia rally to secure the win. State prosecutors will not offer plea deals to the Marion County couple who's accused of killing a young girl earlier this year. Jurianne Combs is accused of murdering young Paisley and her mother, Jennifer Kendrick, charged with failing to stop the alleged abuse. The case set to go to trial next year. Air quality issues across large sections of the U.S. due to wildfires burning in Canada and Minnesota. Today, that smoke is expected from Ohio to Wisconsin, with some possible over Philadelphia, Chicago, and Minneapolis.
2: 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Triple Team Traffic.
1: Seeing some big delays through downtown. We've had a lot of rain in that area, and we're still seeing brake lights on I-4 eastbound and westbound. We've got a broken down vehicle, 408 westbound at Goldenrod. That one on the left shoulder. But we are seeing delays on the 408 westbound as you approach downtown. 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
0: We have spoken exhaustively about the rise of anti-Semitism, you know, college campuses, halls of Congress, on the airwaves. By the way, a lot of it generated by a lot of geopolitical foes, separate and apart. More than 100 House Democrats voted to throw Israel to the wolves. You had a half of House Democrats voting to cut off aid to Israel, all aid to Israel. Did they do the same thing to Hamas or Gaza that is run by Hamas or Hezbollah, you know, in Lebanon? Interesting moral compass they have. Now, the amendment to a State Department spending bill would have eliminated $3.3 billion in funding. And thanks to strong Republican support, it failed 314 to 104. But that vote serves as a moment of reckoning for House Democrats, supporters of the aid cutoff. Nancy Pelosi, the former esteemed speaker, among, you know, all the predictable Democrats. It is sad that it's like officially dangerous now. I'm declaring to be Jewish in America. It really is, with all the rise of this virulent anti-Semitism. It's scary.
2: 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Orlando's news, weather, and traffic starts now.
3: Good afternoon, 3:30 here at WDBO. Our top story, the White House says President Trump will deliver a major address to the nation tonight. Press Secretary Karoline Leavitt said the president will discuss protecting the integrity of American elections and said President Trump is working for the American people.
12: In addition, at the very same time, of course, he is working on all of these economic issues that the American people have at home.
3: Trump set to give the speech at 9 p.m. Eastern. He has previously teased he will deliver big news during the speech. This will mark Trump's first primetime address since about a month after the start of the Iran war. You'll hear that speech live right here on WDBO.
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1: I'm Channel 9 Eyewitness News meteorologist David Eckerd. Coming up, tracking more rain and storm chances to close out the work week and latest on what could be an unsettled weekend across the area.
3: I'm Laurel Lee. 91 degrees, mostly cloudy right now in Orlando. Continuing our team coverage, the United States continues to send aid as Venezuela digs out from back-to-back earthquakes. This according to Florida Congresswoman Maria Elvira Salazar, who says we have 2,000 troops on the ground to help find bodies and clear debris, but the U.S. also needs to create rule of law and democracy.
14: But what I can tell you, we will be sponsoring presidential elections in Venezuela, I am sure, next year.
3: Venezuela is still being led by interim President Delcy Rodriguez with U.S. oversight after the removal of President Nicolas Maduro. Salazar says exile leader Maria Corina Machado needs to go back and lead the new government in Caracas. But Rodriguez has implied that if Machado returns to Venezuela, she could be arrested. Mexico's foreign ministry is formally asking U.S. prosecutors to investigate the death of Mexican migrants who have died in ICE custody.
15: The request by the Mexican government follows the recent death of Mexican national Lorenzo Salgado Araujo, who was shot and killed by an ICE agent during a July 7th raid in Houston. At least 17 Mexican nationals have died during immigration enforcement operations throughout President Trump's second term, with 14 deaths reported while in ICE custody and 3 during operations by other agencies. During a news briefing, the president of Mexico, Claudia Sheinbaum, called for solidarity. Sheinbaum said, "I don't think anyone approves of this situation." I'm Scott Carr.
3: 3:32 here at WDBO.
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0: 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This isn't an offer because we already traded this note, and structured notes aren't for everyone. But if you would like to know more about how structured notes work and what we currently have available, call us at 407-606-6000, 407-606-6000, if you'd like to learn more.
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5: Scattered showers and thunderstorms slowly winding down this evening with overnight lows in the upper 70s. For your Friday, once again, pretty good coverage of rain and storms across the area. High temperatures holding in the low 90s. Staying somewhat unsettled here for the weekend. Slightly better bet for rain and storms Sunday compared to Saturday, with highs for the weekend in the low 90s. From Channel 9 Eyewitness News, I'm meteorologist David Heckert.
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6: We got some scattered rain and scattered brake lights. Both I-4 eastbound and westbound, very busy between the 408 and Maitland Boulevard. A crash, John Young Parkway northbound at the Turnpike has a right lane blocked. A broken down vehicle 408 westbound at Goldenrod on the left shoulder. And a crash 436 eastbound at Kewaunee Trail with a left lane closed. 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From the WDBO Traffic Center, I'm Paul Cross.
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7: 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All right. We have, you know, we'll see what happens with the SAVE Act. I am hopeful that, in fact, it gets passed. I know there have been other ways suggested. I know Mike Lee's been on this program. I've spoken with him on and off the air, spoken with Ted Cruz on and off the air. And I don't see that we're ever going to get to the numbers. They wanted a real filibuster where you stand there and you actually work and avoid vacation. Some people were hopeful it would work that way, allow J.D. Vance to keep it open. But we also have a deadline. This has to be done by, I believe it's August 3rd. And so there are a lot of complications along with it. Let me give you some other news of the day that is going on. President Trump says that tonight he will address an address to the nation. Do I think this may have an impact on how this all turns out with the SAVE Act? I do. It is a primetime speech. I've gotten, you know, bits and pieces and a bit of a preview of all of it. Some of this is going to be shocking. All of this is going to be based on real documents that we have discovered that have been in existence for some time. And that is that our nation has had the largest data breach in its history, that our government knew about it. And not only did they not tell you about it, which they should have, but there are even notes purposely, you know, designed in writing that wanted to prevent all the information as it relates to a lack of voting integrity and compromise, et cetera, away from Donald J. Trump. At one point, John Solomon briefed me in and he's been up to his eyeballs in this as well. And John Solomon says that at one point, one guy writes something to the effect, I'm paraphrasing here, I'm running a shadow government. He'll never get his hands on it. He referring to President Donald J. Trump. I think it will wake a lot of Americans up to what's happening. Some people say, well, why is he talking about that topic? Why isn't he talking about Iran? Why isn't he? Well, he spends a lot of time talking about Iran. And, you know, he kind of gives us an update every single day. And I'll give you the latest update in a second. So is it important if we as a country fundamentally don't have integrity in our voting system and are allowing lapses and we're having security breaches and we're discovering that there are vulnerabilities, and the president will weigh in on apparently numerous vulnerabilities. And he's not even saying that it happened, but he just said that it's been known these vulnerabilities exist. And there's documentation to back it up, and the knowledge that these vulnerabilities existed and that we've never been told. You know, I find that to be, you know, a massive cover up by people that clearly had an agenda, and that was to never validate President Trump's instinctive belief that we're not having free and fair elections. And by the way, the belief stated by Stacey Abrams and Hillary Clinton and Democrats at certain points. I think it's a system that has to be a top priority. You've got to get our voting straight, period, end of sentence. On the Iranian issue, for the first time, the U.S. Navy is now using sea drones to attack Iranian ports. One of the things that I had been talking about for years is the next generation of weaponry. And we're watching it unfold in real time if people just pay attention. If you go back, as far as I can go back, and when President Reagan introduced the idea of the Strategic Defense Initiative, you know, he was mocked at. You know, they referred to it affectionately as Star Wars, making fun of the president, which had been popularized at around that time. And they'd create these images for TV, and the idea is, oh, we're going to send a missile up and we're going to take missiles out of the air. That is happening, you know, and has been happening every day in Israel for God knows, you know, how many years, you know, over the many years. When we were in Israel, we stood right next to the Iron Dome as they were being fired at, and that Iron Dome, you know, fired up and detected a missile that was incoming, taking it right out of the air. Well, that was, you know, almost identical to these, you know, these simulator, you know, examples that were put on major news networks at the time. So now it's real. By the way, the things that I'm hearing from very good sources in terms of the next generation of weaponry are so beyond sophisticated. It is incredible. That's why Kathy Hochul is just a moron, an idiot, you know, for shutting down building data centers, which need enormous amounts of power to move forward with AI development. But of course, you know, New York, it just makes one dumb decision after another. The president declaring that the U.S. is rebuilding our military as Iran's IRGC now has lost 90% of their weapons capability. They're being diminished every second of every day. President not ruling out taking Karg Island, something we had talked a lot about in the past. Iran thinks they're going to get to Donald Trump depicting him on a billboard in a coffin. But, you know, that's what the propagandists there do. Stephen Miller saying Iranian officials are desperate now to get back to the table because they realize, oh, the blockade's back in place. We don't have any sources of income, not working out well. I don't think the answer is going to be resolved in terms of if we really want a peace deal. I think it's becoming abundantly clear with anyone with eyes to see, unless you take out those people that are hardliners, loyalists to the old regime and the old supreme leader, the Ali Khamenei, unless those hardliners go, those that would be inclined to make the deal that President Trump has insisted on, which is not that onerous, that would allow them to rebuild their society and not destroy all of their infrastructure, these people have to go. You know, and when we've got to have a reexamination, I believe, as a country in terms of national security and defense, Linda, you could look up what year, you know, Executive Order 12333 was in and, you know, which prevents the targeting of leadership for assassination. Now, would the IRGC be a part of that? I don't think so. Because those are legitimate military targets, because they're the ones that are responsible, you know, for ordering the firing of weapons and the attempts to close the Strait of Hormuz. Those are genuine, real, legitimate military targets. And, you know, go ahead. I hear you in my ear. Yes.
8: No, I was just telling you that it was a foundational U.S. presidential directive. It was signed by Reagan in 81.
7: Yeah, I think it was a bad idea. You know, now it was Israel that took out that first tier of leadership in the beginning of Operation Epic Fury. This is going to go down in history as one of the most unbelievable military and intelligence successes of all time. You know, one of the things we've got to learn from history. We just have to. And I think there is a lot of history in Donald Trump's doctrine. And the fact that so many purposely distort it is, it gets frustrating at times, but it's not surprising at all. But, you know, I see three lessons in history that President Trump is, you know, enlisting here. You know, he has a full recognition that if you see threats emerging, it's best to neutralize them while they are emerging, not when they become a massive force. You know, go back to World War II. And go back to Great Britain and go back to Neville Chamberlain and go back to Mein Kampf even. And you compare him to Winston Churchill and go back to, you know, where Neville Chamberlain, you know, they have this big grand meeting in Munich and he comes back and declares to the people of Great Britain that we will have peace in our time. And that level of appeasement and belief in the idiocy that a maniac that has actually put his maniacal thoughts in writing, it's called Mein Kampf, would actually, you know, stick to a deal based on the expansive actions he'd taken even up to that point. But I think the president learned between, you know, Mao in China, Stalin in Russia, Hitler in Germany, Mussolini, Italy, fascism, Tojo, Japan, Pol Pot in the killing fields that, okay, when you have an opportunity to neutralize a threat, neutralize it early, probably in your best interest to do so. You know, he's learned from Reagan peace through strength. And the president in his first term, thank God, although Joe Biden gave away way too much of the military buildup of Donald Trump to Ukraine, which was foolish. The Ukrainians, by the way, are showing the next generation of weaponry because they're coming up with a new iteration, generation, if you will, of drone capability every 4 to 14 days. It's incredible what they have been able to do in less than 5 years. It's going on nearly 5 years. You know, nobody thought the Ukrainians would be in this fight and as successful at this late hour when this all began. And you got to give President Zelensky a lot of props and credit because he's been able to figure out a way to penetrate, you know, even, you know, what we thought was one of the mightiest militaries or military might in on the face of the earth. And now he's penetrating deep into Russian territory. I wonder how Vladimir Putin likes it. And then there'll be people that say, well, what about the fear of Putin, you know, using a tactical nuclear weapon? Well, that fear always exists for a real reason. He has nuclear weapons, which is why the crazy, insane, convert or die radical Islamic fascist in Iran could never have a nuclear weapon, which is what I agree with the president on. But back to the Winston Churchill analogy, you know, he always he read Mein Kampf, understood where this was headed, called it out. People thought he was crazy at the time. Neville Chamberlain's appeasement fails. Great Britain is attacked. Now, Winston Churchill becomes prime minister. Nobody liked him. He drank too much. He was too crude, smoked a lot of cigars. I assume there's a lot of women involved. I don't know for sure, but whatever. And, you know, this guy is walking around, you know, the streets of London, you know, during the bombing of Britain every day, you know, and what do I have to offer? Nothing but blood, toil, tears, and sweat. What is our aim, you ask? Victory. Victory at all costs against a monstrous tyranny. And he was right. That's what peace through strength. I think President Trump leans on that last 100 years of history. Over 100 million human souls died in that period of time. And if you can neutralize the threat ahead of time, I think it's pretty wise to do so. When people chant, they want death to America, death to Israel, and their actions back that up, meaning, you know, you have radical Islamists that, you know, are the number one state sponsor of terror, that have no problem killing people and terrorizing even their own people and slaughtering them. Yeah, I think it's a pretty good bet that they mean what they say. By the way, during the month of May alone, ICE arrested 625 Biden illegals who had murdered and raped and robbed and assaulted and otherwise harmed American citizens. Why has there been so little attention? And we were talking to Bill O'Reilly about this yesterday. You know, to tampon Tim Walz, governor, Minnesota, a guy convicted of raping a 10-year-old girl repeatedly. And this idiot, this incompetent moron, pardons this guy, an illegal from Laos, and to allow him to stay in our country. Why don't you move him into your house, Tampon Tim? He's called that because he wants feminine hygiene products in boys' bathrooms and grammar school. ICE agents are applauding President Trump's decision to reverse the order banning traffic stops. A Canadian woman arrested in New Jersey after slapping a teenage American girl for wearing sweatpants with Donald Trump's name. Guess what? She is being deported. Tim Walz offered a strange defense for pardoning this child molester. Anyway, he said publicly defended that vote for this pardon. And, you know, he went on to, you know, gives it this ridiculous excuse when asked about it. And questioned what he accomplished. He said, well, did that make us any safer? Did that make the children left behind any safer, more stable? Did it improve the idea that we can't all be judged by our worst day? And then he said, I want to be very clear. These are horrific crimes. They often are. This is murdering an innocent. This is raping an innocent child, you moron. Are you that freaking stupid and dumb? But he did want to give, you know, his running mate wanted to give free sex change operations, taxpayer funded, to illegals. All right, for too many of our vets, people, you know, courageous, they served our country honorably, now find themselves homeless or at risk of being homeless. Give you an example, Glenda Williams, U.S. Army vet, facing homelessness after, along with her 5 children, struggling to keep up with her rent, basic living expenses. Now, sadly, she lived in a dilapidated unit. It had rodents and mold and broken windows and broken electrical appliances. 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She's now gone back to school, pursuing a degree, her children excelling in their studies. 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Please donate to the Tunnel to Towers Foundation. 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
10: Police are investigating after an intruder entered NBC's Today Show studio Thursday morning. TMZ reports the man asked for host Al Roker before lunging at host Craig Melvin and yelling a racial slur. Security detained that man. One person has died after a major flash flooding hit parts of Texas Hill Country and Big Bend regions. The National Weather Service warned of a large and deadly flood wave moving down the Guadalupe River as heavy rain continues across south central Texas. The U.S. has carried out more strikes against Iran. According to U.S. Central Command, the strikes started at 2 p.m. Eastern and were meant to further degrade Iran's military capabilities. It marks the fifth straight night in Iran that U.S. strikes were conducted.
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6: Got a broken down truck, 528 westbound on the ramp to McCoy. A crash, Goldenrod northbound at Valencia College Lane, and that has a right lane closed. A wreck on Colonial at Econ Trail. Broken down vehicle, 408 westbound at Goldenrod. And a crash, 436 eastbound at Kewaunee Trail. 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
16: 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Conservative Wilton Simpson created the Florida Wildlife Corridor Program and conserved 18 million acres of Florida land, including thousands of acres of working farmland. 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Wilton Simpson for Commissioner of Agriculture.
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10: Good afternoon, 4 o'clock here at WDBO. Our top story, President Trump plans to reveal new details about America's election security in a speech to the nation tonight.
28: The president plans to reveal newly declassified intelligence assessments about vulnerabilities to election systems during 2020.
29: It will shock you if you have an honest eye listening to the president tonight, and everything he is saying will be backed by facts and by evidence.
28: White House Press Secretary Karoline Leavitt says President Trump will also remark on intensifying attacks on Iran and the economy. Top Senate Democrat Chuck Schumer warns tonight's speech is not about 2020.
30: It's about undermining the 2026 election before a single vote has been cast.
28: Dozens of recounts, court cases, and audits of the 2020 election have found no widespread fraud. At the White House, Jared Halpern, Fox News.
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33: I'm Channel 9 Eyewitness News meteorologist David Eckert. Coming up, tracking more rain and storm chances to close out the work week, and latest on what could be an unsettled weekend across the area.
10: I'm Laurel Lee. 89 degrees, cloudy right now around Orlando. Continuing our team coverage, the U.S. continues to ramp up its strikes on Iran as it enforces its naval blockade on Iranian ports, striking a ship allegedly trying to reach Iran. Speaking to the press during a White House briefing, White House Press Secretary Karoline Leavitt touts the success of the stresses which have hit targets near Tehran.
29: The president has proved not just to Iran, but to the entire world that we can hit Iran anytime, anywhere, any place, and their ability to defend themselves has been essentially wiped out.
10: Iran has retaliated by launching attacks against its neighboring countries and pledged to attack all of the infrastructure in the region if President Trump follows through with his threat to hit Iran's power plants and bridges. International legal experts have warned that the deliberate targeting of civilian infrastructure, such as power grids, may violate the principle of distinction under the Geneva Conventions. A multi-state outbreak of cyclospora is causing widespread panic, so health experts are offering tips on reducing the risk.
34: Dr. Emily Landon, an infection prevention expert at University of Chicago Medicine, recommends avoiding fast food chains right now if you're immunocompromised or have gut health issues. She says eating at home or at local smaller restaurants is safer. Washing all fruits and vegetables under running water is important before eating, cutting, or cooking. Leafy lettuce, especially bagged lettuce, is suspected in the current explosive diarrhea outbreak. Buying whole lettuce and peeling off the two outer layers, she says, is a safer option. I'm Sarah Lee Kessler.
10: The cause of death is confirmed for an actor who died earlier this week. Here's Fox's Monica DeLuca.
0: Sam Neill's rep confirmed the late Jurassic Park actor died from pneumonia after successfully overcoming lymphoma with CAR T therapy. Neill's agent says the actor's family asked him to clarify how the 78-year-old died after several outlets published inaccurate accounts. He also said Neill, who was known for guarding his privacy, will be remembered with a private family memorial at his New Zealand farm at a later date. Steven Spielberg, who directed him as Dr. Alan Grant in the 1993 blockbuster Jurassic Park, said, quote, "Along with Laura Dern and Jeff Goldblum, we will always have our Jurassic family, and Sam will never be forgotten by us or his many millions of fans around the world." Monica DeLuca, Fox News.
10: It's 4:04 here at WDBO.
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4: Scattered showers and thunderstorms slowly winding down this evening with overnight lows in the upper 70s. For your Friday, once again, pretty good coverage of rain and storms across the area. High temperatures holding in the low 90s. Staying somewhat unsettled here for the weekend. Slightly better bet for rain and storms Sunday compared to Saturday, with highs for the weekend in the low 90s. From Channel 9 Eyewitness News, I'm meteorologist David Heckard.
32: 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Triple team traffic.
5: Seeing delays through downtown now, both I-4 westbound and I-4 eastbound. More slowing I-4 eastbound before Longwood all the way up to just about 46A. And then westbound from Sand Lake to 535 Osceola Parkway into Champions Gate. From the WDBO Traffic Center, I'm Paul Cross.
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6: Of Senate candidate Graham Plattner in Maine, do you regret endorsing him?
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14: 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Toll-free, it's 800-941-SEAN. You want to be a part of the program. So we have yesterday, what I thought was pretty interesting. Was it yesterday in London or the day, but it might've been the day before. So anyway, Congresswoman Mary Miller confronts, Dr. Sam Hawgood, I believe is his name, how you pronounce it, Chancellor of the University of California, San Francisco, I believe is the medical school of all places. And I mean, it's fairly spectacular the answer you get, especially when it's somebody coming from the medical community, it really is breathtaking. You know, I've said this many times, things I never thought I'd be discussing in the course of my radio career when I started many years ago, many decades ago. Here we are talking about it. You know, you have a Senate candidate, you know, cisgender, God is non-binary, Tallarico, also advocating for the rights of biological trans men to have access to abortion. You know, I jokingly say, well, what are the other four genders? I know what two are. Nobody can explain it. He can't explain it. And, you know, then the idea that, well, I guess I got this whole Our Father thing, you know, that I learned my entire life and career and that's so meaningful to me. But I never thought I'd discuss that. And, you know, it was a simple, really, exchange where Congresswoman Miller is asking the medical leader at UCSF about non-biological women, if there's ever been a case of a non-biological woman ever having a baby. And then she asked the same medical leader, can someone have a uterus but not be a woman? Seems like basic, simple biology to me. And again, unless I need to be re-educated here, I want you to listen to this exchange.
7: Framework for gender and sex concepts in teaching advises against using the term pregnant women. Instead, it says to use pregnant people. Who are pregnant people compared to pregnant women? Just curious.
12: So that is a part of a curriculum to help our students who are facing a wide diversity of patients. Of course, the vast majority of pregnancies are in women, and I have absolutely no problem with using the word pregnant women. I use it myself.
7: Has a non-biological woman ever had a baby?
12: A transgender person can.
7: Has a non-biological woman ever had a baby?
12: I would reiterate we take
7: ridiculous.
12: Care.
7: It's ridiculous. Can someone have a uterus but not be a woman? Because it seems like your school is promoting that ridiculous idea.
15: I think, again, as Dr. Hoggett has described, we're treating transgender people, but we're doing that in compliance with state and federal law.
7: And you do teach biology?
15: Yes, we do.
7: Yes, this is curious. So I'm going to ask you again, can someone have a uterus and not be a woman? Just say yes or no. Can they?
15: Again, I would
12: need your gentle ladies.
7: That's what your medical school is promoting.
14: It's a medical school. This drives me insane because the answers are obvious. I mean, the fact that Congresswoman Miller, who will join us in a second, has to go back again and again and again. You know, well, the vast majority of people that get pregnant are women. That wasn't her question. Can a biological man, she's asking, or a non-biological woman ever, have they ever had a baby? And if in fact the answer is no, which the answer is no, then why do you say, well, a vast majority are pregnant women? Vast majority. Well, what about the other instances? What are you talking about? And how do you run a medical school this way? Anyway, Congresswoman Mary Miller, Illinois, joins us. I don't know whether to laugh or cry, to be honest, Congresswoman. You did a great job. Thank you. It was very edifying in a lot of ways, but then frustrating on another level.
16: Yes, well, we're continuing our investigation into the left's lunacy and how they have infiltrated our institutions with this woke agenda, including our medical schools. And it is very troubling. I'm calling for medical schools that abandon scientific truth. They should lose their accreditation. And this should concern every American that one of the nation's leading medical schools asserts that a biological man could get pregnant.
14: Well, I mean, on the medical school level, that's one level. I got to wonder how the student body would react to that. But the situation gets more acute and worse to me when we, you know, start talking about, you know, kids in grade school, kids in high school. To me, it then, you know, crosses a line into indoctrination. I'll give you a case in point. And I affectionately refer to him, please forgive me, as Tampon Tim, meaning Tim Walz, because, you know, he put feminine hygiene products inside of boys' bathrooms in grammar school. And remember, his running mate, Kamala Harris, wanted taxpayer-funded sex change operations for illegal immigrants and convicts. And, you know, to me, all of this is insane. So it gains more importance the younger we go, and the indoctrination side of this is even more frustrating, because I imagine if you're in grade school, high school, you begin to think you can't even tell the simple truth about science.
16: I think we have two problems. One is we've kicked God to the curb, and God created us male and female. He's defined marriage. He's defined good and evil. And now we want to redefine all this. We want to put ourselves in the place of God. So that is number one.

0: Delays through downtown now, both I-4 westbound and I-4 eastbound. More slowing I-4 eastbound before Longwood all the way up to just about 46A. And then westbound from Sand Lake to 535 Osceola Parkway into Champions Gate. From the WDBO Traffic Center, I'm Paul Cross.
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0: final moments. Mary Miller, Congresswoman from Illinois. I can't believe we're even discussing it. Confronting the head of this medical school, wouldn't answer the question about whether or not men can have children, or biological men, or a non-biological woman has ever had a baby. Well, the vast majority are pregnant women. Vast majority, or 100% of people. Couldn't answer it. Anyway, we continue now with Mary Miller, Congresswoman, joins us from Illinois. You know, this is the party that lectured us about follow the science, follow the science. Well, the science never told us that young people were at risk from dying of COVID. Those examples were fairly non-existent. You know, if you dared to advocate for alternative treatment of COVID, monoclonal antibodies, or, for example, hydroxychloroquine. Well, there's been numerous studies post-COVID that has shown that taken early, hydroxychloroquine would mitigate symptoms for people that tested positive for COVID. Nobody wanted to hear it then, and, you know, I said it. I'll give you another example. The whole premise of the shot that they were forcing on the American people, and a lot of it was misinformation. We now know that Dr. Fauci was not being honest with the American people when he was talking about wet markets. But all of this, you know, led to enormous criticism. And I can tell you, directed at people like me, because I refuse to tell anyone in my audience what they should and should not do to their body. I know I'm not a medical doctor. I know nothing about their medical history, pre-existing conditions, comorbidities. It's not my place. But yet I was excoriated for a long time for saying you're going to have to work that out with your own doctor based on your unique medical history, your age, all of those other factors. And I can't decide for you.
1: Well, I agree. It's a travesty about what happened. And they tried to force us to deny reality. It was an experimental vaccine. It should have been available for anybody that wanted it, that was in a high-risk group. They forced it on people that weren't even in a high-risk group. Whenever have we forced young people to incur risk for the sake of older people? I mean, I just think Fauci should go to prison for the rest of his life.
0: Well, it was disgraceful. Now, by the way, the person that created the technology that allowed for the mRNA vaccines, a guy by the name of Dr. Robert Malone, even he said that it was experimental. It's not been perfected. And he said that the only people that should even be considered for it are older people with pre-existing conditions and comorbidities, but that are over 65. That's it, not children. And yet it became mainstream. And, you know, in my free state of Florida, God forbid, you took a different position, you were excoriated for that.
1: Well, they were forcing people that had the virus and had natural immunity. As soon as they got over it, some of them were forced, in order to keep their jobs, to go get the vaccine, the experimental vaccine. They weren't even in the risk group. And they had natural immunity. When have we ever done that? Never.
0: Yeah. Well, I applaud you for taking a very brave stand and really exposing this guy for being a nut job. I don't think if I had a child that wanted to go to medical school, I would be letting them consider that school. Congresswoman, we really appreciate it. Great job. Thank you for being with us.
1: You're welcome. Take care.
0: You know, in the U.S., there is a break-in every 26 seconds, but when intruders step near a house that is protected with Simply Safe Home Security, guess what? They step up. 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
3: Good afternoon, 4:30 here at WDBO. Our top story, President Donald Trump preparing to deliver a primetime address this evening where he's expected to outline info that he has recently received from the Office of the Director of National Intelligence related to the 2020 election. Sources familiar with the matter tell ABC. During her first briefing back from maternity leave, White House Press Secretary Karoline Leavitt urged all Americans, regardless of party, to tune in.
4: I think all Republicans and Democrats should recognize this should be a nonpartisan issue. 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It is a vital part of our democracy, of our constitutional republic. The president will be speaking about that tonight.
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5: I'm Channel 9 Eyewitness News meteorologist David Eckert. Coming up, tracking more rain and storm chances to close out the work week and latest on what could be an unsettled weekend across the area.
3: I'm Laurel Lee. 89 degrees, mostly cloudy right now in Orlando. Continuing our team coverage, two Florida deputies were seriously injured in a shooting that took place today in Ruskin, Florida, just south of Tampa. According to police, one of the sheriffs was struck in the face and the other in the neck during an encounter with a suspected shooter. Deputies responded to the incident after a report that the suspect, identified as 34-year-old Krista Machowski, had taken his ex-girlfriend hostage overnight. She sought an order of protection from sheriffs, and when officers responded, gunfire erupted from the suspect. The two deputies were airlifted to a Tampa hospital, along with the suspect, who was declared dead on arrival. A third deputy also responded to a call but was not injured. Hillsborough County Sheriff Chad Cronister spoke with reporters today, confirming this appears to have been a deliberate attack on those officers.
6: Our suspect ambushed our deputies from the moment they arrived on scene. He was intent on taking the life of a deputy sheriff.
3: Police are investigating an incident that happened on the set of the Today Show this morning.
7: TMZ reports an intruder stormed into the studio around 9 a.m. asking for host Al Roker. Law enforcement sources say the man then lunged at host Craig Melvin while yelling a racial slur. Security was able to rush in and detain the man. It's unclear how he got access to the restricted area or if the intruder will face any charges. In New York, I'm Lizzie Radabali.
3: 4:32 here at WDBO.
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3: Scattered showers and thunderstorms slowly winding down this evening with overnight lows in the upper 70s. For your Friday, once again, pretty good coverage of rain and storms across the area. High temperatures holding in the low 90s. Staying somewhat unsettled here for the weekend. Slightly better bet for rain and storms Sunday compared to Saturday, with highs for the weekend in the low 90s. From Channel 9 Eyewitness News, I'm meteorologist David Heckard.
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4: Start off with a crash, I-4 westbound at Kirkman. A couple of right lanes blocked there. That's got traffic tied up as you make your way out of downtown. I-4 eastbound is busy on and off between Altamont Springs and Lake Mary. And then again, 46A up and over the bridge. 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From the WDBO Traffic Center, I'm Paul Cross.
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5: Matter of fact, they provide the official sidearm of every branch of the U.S. military. I actually have an M17 pistol. Now, that's the same one carried by our brave men and women that defend freedom all around the world. And remember, the P365, the number one concealed carry pistol in the entire country. We're a six-hour family on this show. Sweet baby James, both of us have several six-hour firearms. Linda, she's very unique. She has her P365, but she has the Rose Special Edition. I still don't really know what that means. I haven't really looked. What is the Rose Special Edition?
6: It's a beautiful Sig Sauer gun. It's made a little bit smaller, but with the same impact, and it has beautiful rose engraving on the side.
5: Now, Linda swears that she's beginning to take advice I've been giving her when it comes to shooting. 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Check it out for details. It's very fascinating because to watch wannabe 2028 Democratic candidates now, you know, fumble and bumble and change their core beliefs because the desire for power is that radical and severe in them. You know, one of the things I've been calling out in the era of cisgender, non-binary, you know, fighting for men's rights to have access, biological men's rights to have abortions, Tallarico in Texas, obviously Mr. Nazi tattoo and every other atrocious, repulsive thing associated with Graham Plattner and El Sayed, you know, out there campaigning with Hassan Piker, who said we're responsible for 9/11. America is. And then, of course, the worst part of it is the deafening silence from the left. They won't say a word. We've covered this comprehensively. You know, Andy Beshear is a Democrat. He is also the governor of the great state of Kentucky. And he always prided himself on being a common sense, more moderate Democrat. Now he clearly has, you know, intentions on an ambition for the White House. Clearly, like Gavin Newsom, like Kamala Harris, I do believe also like AOC. We'll see if I'm right in time. But to now see the so-called former, quote, moderate voices, or at least the way they tried to portray themselves. Now, you know, race to the radical left. It's breathtaking to watch it. You know, I saw the first signs with Josh Shapiro in Pennsylvania. It's not going to work in the case of Josh Shapiro. I don't think it's going to work in the case of Andy Beshear. I don't think it'll work in the case of Gavin Newsom. I think that radical base that tends to show up and vote in Democratic primaries in big numbers, usually, you know, primaries are base run elections, usually. That may change. You never know. There are exceptions. But here's Andy Beshear, governor of Kentucky, claimed to be a moderate. Listen to what he says, defending democratic socialism.
7: And I actually don't think that the democratic base or voters have necessarily shifted. I think right now they don't believe in anyone's solutions. They just don't see life getting better. And I will say this, many who are running under the democratic socialist brand or the progressive brand are making their case with just extreme passion.
5: That's all. It's just passion. They've not shifted their position. You know, when the obviously the radicals now run the party and have instilled fear in their fellow Democrats that they will not be criticized or else. And the or else means if Chuck Schumer speaks out, Hakeem Jeffries, both leaders in name only, their positions will be done, gone. They'll be challenged and thrown out of office, which is probably going to happen anyway. So it's not going to work. Now, you look at the state of Michigan, you have this congresswoman, Gwen Moore, encouraging, I believe she's from Wisconsin, encouraging Democrats to embrace the socialist radical ideology. Listen.
8: They want to frame all of the safeguards that we have in our capitalist society as socialist, you know, regulating industries so that they don't dump poison into the water and the air. They want to call that socialist. So I think that Democrats have got to stop being shy about that term.
5: They've got to be shy. Stop being shy. Embrace communism. Embrace socialism, you know, because that is the party. So you might as well embrace it. If you dare not embrace it, you will be ostracized and probably challenged, primaried, and thrown out of the office and kicked to the curb, which is why nobody's willing to speak out except for John Fetterman. Then you got, of course, no-show governor, you know, Gavin Newsom running the communist utopia of California. The guy's never there, never works. He's writing books. He's podcasting, you know, world traveler, going to soccer games now, and, you know, full-time Trump stalker, halftime Hannity stalker. Now Gavin pulling a typical Gavin move, and that is socialism is never going to work, but capitalism as we know it doesn't work either. Okay, so we're going to get a whole new economic system based on Gavin Newsom, whose policies have pushed, you know, billions and billions and billions of dollars in wealth out of his state, and never mind the fact that they can't even, you know, have fire hydrants with water in them or reservoirs with water in them or practice the science of forestry or prepare for predictable wildfires in Southern California and predictable Santa Ana winds that fuel those fires. Whoopsie daisy, forgot. And then the poor people a year and a half ago that lost their homes, they still have to insure them and pay taxes on them, but they can't get permits to rebuild their homes. Listen.
9: Something's fundamentally broken here. And that wealth is creating power, locking in rules and regulations, locking everybody else out. Socialism not going to work, but capitalism as we know it doesn't work either.
5: What do you recommend, Gavin? You're doing such a good job chasing anybody with money out of your state. Just by the way, don't stop what you're doing, Gavin. Just stay away. Don't fix any problems. Keep, you know, the highest income tax in the entire country, highest sales tax in the entire country, highest gasoline taxes in the entire country, highest poverty rate, highest homeless rate. And of course, in 2008, here's my plan to solve homelessness. We are living through unprecedented times, which makes this election winnable in what normally would be a very difficult environment for Republicans if they get their act together. All right, let's get to our phones. Let us say hi to Tom. He's in New York. Tom, hi. How are you? Glad you called.
10: Hey, Sean. Thanks so much for taking my call. You know, I am a longtime listener, and I listen to you every day when I'm driving home. Now,
5: thank you, my friend. What's going on?
10: I got really excited the other day when I heard that Joe Biden is coming out with a new book in November. But I just had one question. Do the crayons come with the book, or do I have to buy the crayons?
5: I don't know. I mean, I think that would be a nice little trick to, you know, maybe incentivize people. Just count me among those that are suspicious and doubting that Joe Biden ever, you know, wrote a single word in the book. I'd be fascinated to see if he does any interviews associated with it. Clearly, the Democratic Party was very nervous. They were planning to release it before the election. That now will be released after the election. They don't want his name associated with their party. They want him to go away. But he's not. And I guess he needs the money and he's out there. You know, what I really want, though, I mean, maybe you do too, Tom. What I really want, I want the Her tapes. I want the interviews. I want the interviews with the author that, you know, had her, the special counsel, conclude that, yeah, he's not somebody that I can prosecute because he's very, very old, very, very forgetful. And really what he was saying is he's a cognitive mess. And no jury would take any of what he says seriously. That's what he was saying. I want to hear those tapes.
10: Absolutely.
5: Yeah. All right. My advice before wealth tax and before everything else that they got, and an exit tax, I consider maybe finding a new home, Tom. Just do it quick. All right, quick break, right back. More of your calls coming up straight ahead. Our toll-free number is 800-941-SEAN if you want to be a part of the program this Thursday.
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11: Mount Skydance got an early victory in its bid to defend itself in a federal antitrust case. It has successfully fought off for the removal of the U.S. District Judge P. Casey Pitts. Paramount filed a motion Wednesday requesting he step aside, citing his previous role as a labor lawyer, including for Writers Guild of America. Dangerous flash floods have hit parts of Texas. Governor Greg Abbott has declared a state of emergency across 59 counties, saying the number one priority right now is protection of life. President Trump fired newly appointed U.S. Attorney for the Western District of Washington, Roger Rogoff, an hour after his appointment. The law allows federal judges to appoint the U.S. attorney when the position goes unfilled, which has been the case for around 3 years. Deputy Attorney General Todd Blanche said on X that the president fired Rogoff since there was no constitution with the administration.
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4: Start off with a crash I-4 westbound at Kirkman. A couple of right lanes blocked there. That's got traffic tied up as you make your way out of downtown. I-4 eastbound is busy on and off between Altamont Springs and Lake Mary. And then again, 46A up and over the bridge. 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
4: I'm Laurel Lee. Our top story, President Trump's longtime teleprompter operator is currently in talks to reach a settlement with federal regulators after they say he made tens of thousands of dollars by placing bets on several of the president's speeches on the prediction market. ABC's Catherine Falders has more on how he did it.
5: The way that he did this is he bet on Kalshi, the prediction market website, and you can go into what's called the mentions, if you will. So if you were to bet on it, you go to mentions, and then it would say, what is Trump going to mention in his State of the Union speech? It will list a number of words, and you could bet yes or no. Well, the person who knows that better than anybody is the person who is operating the teleprompter.
4: President Trump is set to talk about free and fair elections during his address to the nation tonight. While speaking in the Oval Office on Tuesday, the president called for America to shape up and touted tonight's address as a very big announcement. The address is scheduled to begin at 9 p.m. Eastern from the White House. You'll hear it live here on WDBO. The Navy's Blue Angels say they're reviewing an incident in which a fighter jet flew unusually low over a Florida beach during an air show Wednesday. Here's Steve Harrigan.
6: Some of the spectators there really seemed excited by the whole process. That is, of course, the home of the Blue Angels, Pensacola Beach, Florida. That's being called a low altitude pass by that jet. Now, keep in mind, there were no injuries from it, but the Navy officials initially said there would be a safety review after that pass. Writing, during an aerial maneuver, an aircraft flew lower than standard profiles, resulting in a disturbance on the beach that affected civilian chairs and umbrellas. A lot of hats went flying as well. Secretary of War Hegseth has already weighed in. He said the flyovers will continue until morale improves.
4: The air show marks the 80th anniversary of the Blue Angels. It's the hottest time of year, and a doctor is raising awareness about dehydration in seniors. Dr. Ronan Factoro with the Cleveland Clinic says seniors have less water in their body because the amount goes down as you get older, so seniors can't afford to lose as much as the rest of the population.
7: Don't overdo it. You know, the work is always going to be there. You don't want to be in a situation where you suffer heat stroke, you get dehydrated, and you end up in the hospital, because for people who are older, that can end up with a lot of different complications.
4: Also, some older adults may take certain medications that can make it harder for their body to regulate temperature and recognize thirst. Factora emphasizes that seniors should drink lots of water throughout the day and take breaks from the heat. Stats show dehydration is one of the top causes for hospital admission for older adults. Laurel Lee, WDBO News.
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11: Scattered showers and thunderstorms slowly winding down this evening with overnight lows in the upper 70s. For your Friday, once again, pretty good coverage of rain and storms across the area. High temperatures holding in the low 90s. Staying somewhat unsettled here for the weekend. Slightly better bet for rain and storms Sunday compared to Saturday, with highs for the weekend in the low 90s. From Channel 9 Eyewitness News, I'm meteorologist David Heckard.
3: 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Triple Team Traffic.
12: Got a crash I-4 eastbound before Lake Mary Boulevard. A couple of right lanes blocked. They are in the process of opening them back up, but right now things are really backed up. Crash I-4 westbound at Kirkman also has a couple of right lanes blocked. And a crash Goldenrod northbound at Valencia College Lane. 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
18: All right, let's do it. The Markley, Van Camp, and Robbins Show. Thank you very much for being here. I'm Jamie Markley. That's David Van Camp. There's Scott Robbins. Okay, so there's going to be the big speech tonight from Trump.
19: Oh, yeah.
18: A lot of controversy already.
19: Yes.
20: Yeah, no kidding.
18: Well, why are you sounding so dour?
20: A lot of trepidation, too, coming from Republicans.
18: Oh, yeah, but they won't go on the record.
20: Man, don't go down the 2020 election routing.
19: Well, I don't know. I want to know what he has to say. I don't know. Why are we? Why is everybody prejudging it?
20: I'm not. I'm just saying. I'm just echoing what I'm reading today.
18: No, you don't feel great about it.
20: There's some white knuckles. I don't. I want to feel good about it. Yeah. I don't.
18: Okay. Yeah, that was the big Politico headline. Scared bleepless. Republicans brace for Trump's primetime speech.
20: Mm-hmm. There's some white knuckling going on out there for sure.
18: Yeah. Unnamed source. Whatever.
20: Yeah.
18: But the inside word is that if he sticks to the script and the facts that they have... Mm-hmm. Is going to be really good.
20: When is he ever
15: they're afraid
20: stuck to a script?
15: That he's going to go off script, and then they're afraid. Well, you know, okay, fine, whatever. Let's see what it is. Well,
19: let's see what happens. You know,
20: all right, I'm game.
19: You know, if it turns into Rudy Giuliani's hair melting off his face, then we'll be like, well, that was probably a mistake.
15: If the word Kraken gets released, probably not the best idea.
20: Kraken, there should be a that.
15: That's Sidney Powell. If she shows up, that won't be good.
19: I'm going to bristle at that point. Yes.
20: Yeah, me too, definitely.
15: But that's not going to happen. So we'll see what happens. But yes, people are already saying he's going to cancel elections or something?
19: Yeah, this is almost like they're too panicked ahead of time, the opposition. Tom Rogers, he's the founder of CNBC. He wrote some piece for Newsweek or Time or some other thing. I don't know. He's paranoid as hell. And he went on MS Now to talk about how he views Trump's primetime speech scheduled for tonight.
15: Okay.
16: Is about laying the groundwork for him to take action. He's going to claim that the 2026 midterms were rigged if Democrats in key districts win, that would turn Congress into Democratic majorities. He will say the results can't be finalized until it's all investigated because there was foreign interference or illegal immigrants voting. He would then probably order Congress to organize around Republican majorities and say you can't seat members in districts where we're questioning the results. I think what would follow from that is enormous street protest, probably stimulating violence on his part by bringing in troops. And then it could get really scary.
19: Yeah, okay.
20: Then it could get really scary.
19: So you're telling me that if Trump does anything, calling into question the results of any election, left-wingers are going to go out and burn things down? Really, that's never happened except always.
15: Dude, I'm just laughing at this guy predicting a possible future, not knowing what's in the speech.
19: Right.
15: And then this happens, and then this could happen. And go see some sort of psychologist, dude. Get some help. You have no idea what's going to happen.
19: Right.
20: No.
15: And maybe we find out that there was some real nefarious crap going on with the 2020 election. Because a whole lot of people already believe that.
19: Mm-hmm.
20: I thought maybe that would be the case with a push towards the voter ID thing.
19: Yeah.
15: Yes.
20: Like maybe that was the object behind this. Like, hey, we found out all this stuff. It can't happen again. So here's what we want to do. We want to do this, and, you know, we got to pass this bill. It's got to get done.
15: I think that's
20: good. I mean, maybe that's it.
15: It could be. We'll wait and see. You know, I know J.D. Vance was talking with Rogan about it yesterday. Mm-hmm. You know, talking about a lot of those different things. But we can get to that coming up a little bit later. I thought this was interesting. I happened to see this clip. And he's from the All In podcast. And I always butcher his name. David, you got it.
19: I do? Okay. Yeah, it's Chamath Palihapitiya. Sure.
15: Yes.
19: Nailed it.
20: Good job.
15: Good job.
19: Cholula. Yeah, whatever.
15: Whatever.
20: Joe Biden.
15: You're a smart guy. You just put that on everything with that, that classic Biden clip. What's his name?
17: Shanga Kawawa.
15: So Kawawa from the All In podcast, a very smart person from Silicon Valley, was also on CNBC, of all things, saying this.
21: The reality is that most of us were lied to by the media about President Trump. And if you just go back to the source material, you should take away two things. One, he didn't say half the things he said. And two, why did these other people just fabricate what they wanted to say so that they could essentially assassinate his character? I think that that second thing is completely unacceptable in America. And there's still been no repercussions, really.
15: No. Mm-hmm. No apologies, no anything.
19: Yeah.
15: The fine people hoax, you could go on and on and on.
19: Oh, yeah.
15: And nothing's ever happened. No, you know what? We got that one wrong. We apologize to our audience.
19: What is it? It took PolitiFact 7 years to fact check the fine people thing.
15: Yes. That's how long it took. And it was someone else that actually spurred it on that was out there saying, this is a load of BS. Yeah. It was really getting out there on social media all over the place. And they're like, well, I guess we got to fess up now.
20: We don't have President Joe Biden without it.
15: There you go.
20: That's the reason he ran.
19: Yeah, according to Joe Biden, yeah, that's why he ran.
20: Yeah. He heard what they said.
19: He saw those bulging veins in their...
20: they came out of the corn or whatever it was.
15: Right. Yeah. Something else J.D. Vance was talking about with Rogan yesterday. was the Democratic Socialist and the rise. And he was talking about basically how we sold a lot of our jobs overseas. Mm-hmm. And he was talking about affordability, like just a young couple trying to afford a home. That is a problem in the United States. Mm-hmm. And in his opinion, that's got to get addressed.
0: Yeah.
15: And Republicans can do that. That would help them greatly.
0: Mm-hmm.
15: But here's part of the end of when he was talking about that stuff.
17: We ran the experiment of offshoring all of our industrial jobs, of becoming a services and finance economy, and allowing Wall Street to come in and buy every asset of modern life and turn it into an investable, you know, line goes up asset. And what has that done? It's created a generation of kids who kind of are attracted to socialism. You have to fix that problem.
15: You see it all over the place. And, you know, with this last election in New York, you could see, okay, this is a real thing now. Mm-hmm. And since that broke, you're hearing more about the Democratic Socialists of America all over the place.
0: Mm-hmm.
15: And there are a lot more people getting really concerned about it. You're like, man, this is, because it's grown a lot in a short amount of time and seems like it keeps on growing. So with that, you've got a lot of stuff popping on social media, and I happen to see this on Fox. This was like a conference call with Democratic Socialists. It's these three women, okay? And one looks a little older than the others, like old enough to know better. But none of them do. And you can tell by the way they're talking about what the future could be. See if this sounds familiar.
22: What would it be like to live in a world without capitalism? To live in a world where you can take a day off from work, but you don't hate your job. And you don't have to have a job just to pay the bills because you don't have a lot of bills, right? Bills are no longer a thing because there's

0: Yes.
1: Yes.
0: I mean, what are you talking about?
2: Well, you know, you got to pay rent and somebody's making money off of you.
1: Well, yeah, that's the incentive, right? Yes.
3: Yeah, let's
1: making
3: look at
1: money is the incentive.
3: Let's look at the conditions inside current public housing.
0: Yeah. Oh, yeah.
3: You don't want that for everybody, right?
2: No.
1: No.
2: Well, you break this down at the beginning, and David, I'm always going to default to you, because if I ask Scott, he's just going to look at me and go, I don't know. You're the closest to some of these people as far as age. You're the millennial. What is meant by this?
4: Where you can take a day off from work, but you don't hate your job.
2: What does that mean?
3: Like, the only reason you take a day off of work is because you just can't do it that day? Let's talk to a lot of people who have worked in the People's Republics around the world and talk about how much spare time they have.
2: Oh, my gosh. North Korea?
3: Yeah.
2: Back to work!
3: Yeah.
2: Right. You will work or you'll be beaten.
3: Well, the Soviet Union tried to build a big canal. And, I mean, thousands and thousands and thousands of people were forced to dig by hand this canal. And many people died as a result of it. And guess what? Once they finished the canal, they realized they didn't build it deep enough for commercial traffic.
1: So they killed the rest of the people.
3: Exactly.
2: Yeah. Yeah. All right, let's break the rest of this down.
4: And you don't have to have a job just to pay the bills, because you don't have...
2: What? You just have a job? Is this a world where if you get your lesbian basket weaving degree that you have a job that gives you this incredible life?
3: What are you going to do during the communist or after the communist revolution? Well, I'm going to really focus on my mixed media art projects. No, you're growing beets, honey. That's what you're going to do.
2: Yes.
1: Yeah, who am I going to call when my cable goes out? Who am I going to call?
2: And then the rest.
4: You don't have a lot of bills, right? Bills are no longer a thing because there's not for-profit businesses that are constantly trying to exploit you and trying to, put you into debt.
2: What?
1: Ah, oh, boy.
2: So there's no cell phone bill.
1: No.
2: It's just given to you.
1: Given to you.
2: Well, I guess because it's the illegals that get them now. Just a free cell for everybody.
1: Since there's no profit, there's no incentive to actually make it work.
2: Well, this is true.
1: I mean,
2: that is a problem.
1: Yeah.
2: Wow. Okay. Yeah, we'll be getting into more of that a little bit later. And then I saw this, David. It was Scott Robbins' worst fear, yes, in some sort of way coming true for somebody.
3: You have been vindicated, my friend, because one of your biggest fears you've talked about is falling into a porta potty.
1: Yes.
3: And not being able to get out.
1: Well, and the swimming up to get break the right. to break the way the well, waves or whatever. Yeah,
2: no, because you feel like if you go into a port-a-john, if you fall through,
1: yeah,
2: there's just an ocean of human waste.
1: There
2: or something.
1: Easily is. Yes.
2: Okay. Like, well, feet deep. You're talking 20 feet deep.
1: Yeah.
2: And you can't swim up. That's what you imagine
1: in
2: your head.
1: I'm trying to swim up, but
2: I
1: never quite break the surface.
2: Got it.
1: End up dying in one of those things.
3: Firefighters in Kansas City were forced to cut apart a portable toilet after a man somehow became trapped underneath the seat. No word on how he got in there.
1: Underneath the seat.
3: Yeah. Yes. So he's in there, and he's got an arm poking out.
1: of the
3: seat, and the firefighters, they were not getting close to it. The video is incredible. They're like, they go in there with a little electric saw. They're like, brrr, okay. And then they run away like they just defused a bomb, and they're not sure if it worked. Here's part of the video. Again, you can see his arm poking out from the toilet seat, and the firefighters are just yelling at him. You got to do this yourself, brother. Sorry, we're not. So here you go. Here's part of it.
2: All right. Bro, come on.
5: I'm the dumb while singing the yano. Watch your head, okay?
6: Do you, like, carry Vicks that you can put under your nose?
3: You carry Vicks that you can put under your nose? They got him out.
1: Well, it's 120 degrees, too.
3: Yeah, they got him out, and they hosed him down. They were like,
1: throw
3: away the clothes. And when they're hosing him down, it's hilarious because nobody is within, like, 20 feet of the guy.
1: That's me. I can't speak anymore. I'm just sitting in a room looking at the wall, just bath mumbling.
2: Well, the thing
1: is...
2: Oh, my
1: God.
2: I'm just hoping this isn't a Kansas City thing. Where are you going to be this weekend?

0: Hope you don't have to go real bad. Woo. All right. The five stories we're watching today. Much more straight ahead.
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17: 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Triple Team Traffic.
9: We've got a crash I-4 eastbound at 434. A couple of vehicles there on the right shoulder. Another wreck eastbound before Lake Mary Boulevard on the right shoulder. It looks like a crash I-4 westbound at Kirkman also has been moved to the right shoulder. And they're just getting rid of that vehicle 408 westbound at Goldenrod. It was on the left shoulder. 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
18: Lakeland police officers are continuing their active shooter training at Florida Southern College. The exercises use realistic scenarios to help officers improve their response skills during critical incidents. Locals have noticed a larger police presence and heard simulated gunfire in the area. That lasts until Friday. Mexico's foreign ministry is formally asking U.S. prosecutors to investigate the deaths of Mexican migrants who have died in ICE custody. At least 17 Mexican nationals have died during immigration enforcement operations through President Trump's second term. A former University of Tampa student accused in the death of her newborn is no longer behind bars after posting more than $262,000 in bond. 21-year-old Brianna Moore has been in custody for nearly 2 years while awaiting trial.
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19: Based on details Titusville Police Department released yesterday, officers found a bottle of vodka in the car.
20: Orlando Health Watson Clinic Lakeland Highlands Hospital hosted a grand opening preview Thursday.
21: Orlando police say a man accidentally shot his sister in the foot during a fight with another group.
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22: Concerns. So the kids will have to address themselves with a number. Everybody gets a number.
23: Oh, good.
22: So they say, "Hi, Miss Sally, I'm student 7 or whatever.
23: Oh, boy.
22: So I'd be like, "Hey, 7, we were talking about this yesterday. Do you want to continue that conversation?" A little strange.
23: Yeah, a little.
22: She can also support the teachers by interjecting if the teacher forgets where they're at in the lesson plan or accidentally skipped over something. By the way, Sally is costing $57,000.
23: I'm just waiting for the New York Post headline about Sally going rogue and, like, sexting with one of the students.
22: Well, did I mention that Sally, the company that makes Sally, is Realbotics, and they also own Real Doll, which makes hyper-realistic sex dolls?
23: Oh, my gosh.
22: This is the Markley Van Camp and Robin Show.
24: Well, you can learn history at the same time, huh?
23: Hot for teacher bot, yes.
24: Yes, right, absolutely.
22: Oh, my gosh, man. And you hear all the time about these different robotics things with kids that say inappropriate crap.
23: Yeah. Yeah.
22: You can see the signals getting mixed up somewhere.
23: Oh, gosh.
22: Oh, boy.
23: I mean, are they at least going to talk about the 137 genders? Because that's the most important thing to teach students right now.
22: We're not sure about that. Oh, boy. I don't know.
24: Seven. Seven, do you have a question?
22: New song coming out this fall, Hot for Robot.
24: Got it bad.
22: And you're going to die.
0: Oh, gosh.
22: Oh, my goodness. Okay. Well, big Trump speech tonight. Can't wait for that. Little review and what's your story straight ahead.

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1: I'm Laurel Lee. Our top story, someone who worked for years alongside President Trump is currently working to reach a settlement with federal regulators after they say he made tens of thousands of dollars on the prediction market. ABC's Catherine Faunders has the details.
2: One of Trump's teleprompter operators, his main one, if you will, Gabriel Perez, has been found by federal regulators to have been betting on some of Trump's speeches. Over a three-month period, we're told by sources that he bet on more than a dozen Trump speeches, including State of the Union speech. And while betting on those speeches, he made more than $100,000.
1: President Trump is set to talk about free and fair elections during his address to the nation tonight. While speaking in the Oval Office on Tuesday, the president called for America to shape up and touted tonight's address as a very big announcement. The address is scheduled to begin at 9 p.m. Eastern from the White House. You'll hear it live here on WDBO. Florida Congresswoman Maria Elvira Salazar, who sits on the House Foreign Affairs Committee, updated the U.S. plans for military action in Cuba. She warns Raul Castro thinks President Trump is bluffing.
3: But I do assure you that something is going to happen in Cuba. Something meaning liberation is going to happen before the year's out.
1: Salazar says just like Maduro, the Castros will be sorry if they don't leave on their own. A 41-year-old charitable organization may be melting away. Fox's Chris Foster reports.
4: The Ben & Jerry's Foundation says it's been kicked out of its corporate office in Vermont and will suspend operations at the end of the year unless funding is restored by Ben & Jerry's ice cream owner, the Magnum Ice Cream Company. There's a court case pending in New York. Magnum took over a year ago after a split from Unilever and says an audit found clear conflicts of interest with some of the charity's recipients. It says it's committed to the funding if problems are fixed. The foundation operates separately from the ice cream business, established in 1985 to support social, racial, economic, and environmental justice. Co-founder Ben Cohen says no one there has ever seen the audit, and the answer is for Magnum to sell the Ben & Jerry's brand to someone else. Chris Foster, Fox News.
1: Paramount Skydance has an early victory in its bid to defend itself in a federal antitrust case.
5: It has successfully fought for the removal of the judge who had initially been assigned to the case. It was U.S. District Judge P. Casey Pitts, based in San Jose. On Wednesday, Paramount filed a motion requesting he step aside, citing his previous role as a labor lawyer, including for the Writers Guild of America. The WGA has separately sued to block Paramount Skydance's planned $111 billion merger with Warner Brothers Discovery. Late Wednesday, U.S. District Judge Araceli Martinez-Olguin took over the case. I'm Daniel Martindale.
1: Laurel Lee, WDBO News.
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12: Scattered showers and thunderstorms slowly winding down this evening with overnight lows in the upper 70s. For your Friday, once again, pretty good coverage of rain and storms across the area. High temperatures holding in the low 90s. Staying somewhat unsettled here for the weekend. Slightly better bet for rain and storms Sunday compared to Saturday, with highs for the weekend in the low 90s. From Channel 9 Eyewitness News, I'm meteorologist David Heckert.
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13: We've got a crash I-4 eastbound at 434. A couple of vehicles there on the right shoulder. Another wreck eastbound before Lake Mary Boulevard on the right shoulder. It looks like a crash I-4 westbound at Kirkman also has been moved to the right shoulder. And they're just getting rid of that vehicle 408 westbound at Goldenrod. It was on the left shoulder. 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
14: Still whine about the claim that Russia stole the election for Donald Trump. So, shove it.
15: Well, we'll see what happens. This sounds really interesting in that there are four sets of declassified documents, which, according to this, would be released tomorrow. We'll see if that's true. Which were recently unearthed from suppressed FBI, CIA, and ODNI records. Again, that's according to the source. The intelligence had been buried in a massive cover-up of Beijing's hacking capabilities and influence operations that were aimed at supporting Biden. Other vulnerabilities compromising the U.S. election system, according to a draft of the speech, include the existence of more than 100,000 non-citizens, including illegal immigrants on voter rolls. Now, you already know there are people in the United States, no matter what comes out of this, you can have the proof, they're not going to believe it.
16: Sure.
15: And there's still a question of, will the networks even cover this tonight? We'll wait and see.
16: Almost have to, don't they? Well,
15: we've said that before. Like, well, they cover this story, and then you find out they don't.
17: There is a big push to make sure that nobody airs it live.
15: I've seen that. Yeah. Well, you just can't let the president just say, "I need prime time" anytime he wants.
16: Right. Well, sure you can.
15: Well, this seems like a pretty big deal with new evidence. So, listen, man. If you're to be honest, when you just talk to regular people, if it ever comes up, the 81 million votes that went to Biden. Have you ever talked to a person that really believes that?
17: Well, Biden, I have, but I know a lot of Democrats.
15: Anybody not on the left?
16: Besides Biden, no, I haven't. No.
17: Oh, no, they're like, no, it was something hinky. And generally, it's like what we've talked about, I don't know how many times over the years. It's like, hey, if you have this sort of wild, wild west election system, it may be perfectly legal. I mean, what California does in ballot harvesting and Dropbox drop-offs and things like that, and unlimited mail-in votes, all of that, that does make it very vulnerable, I guess technically not for illegal fraud, but for people to just, well, say, hey, check this box, and I'll take your ballot for you.
15: Right.
17: So any other context, you would say, oh, well, that's fraudulent. Well, not in California.
15: Exactly. But if you have the goods that China hacked into the databases and then used these names to then mail in vote for Biden, holy cow.
16: They're harvesting votes in the wet market.
15: So we'll see what happens. China. Yes, China. That's right. Biden. Trump also talking about Iran. Talking about the IRGC.
17: Yeah, well, President Trump says it's possible that he orders the code red on the Iranian Revolutionary Guard. This is in an interview with Fox Business.
15: Okay.
18: Well, we're going to be in good shape. I mean, they are really, they've been depleted. Their weapons are down 91%. The the drone capacity is way down. They still have, but not a lot. Their manufacturing capacity is down. Their rocket launchers and their missile launchers are way down. Their missiles are way down. You know, down. They're probably depleted by 88, close to 90%. Now, that doesn't mean there's still not danger, and there is. They're nasty people, but they want to make a deal. I can tell you they want to make a deal, and you don't have to be a genius to realize when you see what's happening to them every night, and now today we gave them a little daytime shot, too. So this should have been done not by me. This should have been done a long time ago, before long before me.
15: Yeah. We'll see. Does seem like he's out of patience with Iran all the way around. By the way, I just had to look it up for myself when we were talking about the voting irregularities in 2020. That Obama got 69 million. Biden got 81.
16: Yeah. Yeah.
15: Okay. But moving on, yeah. Chuck Schumer asked about socialism again, because he's going to get this question. They're all going to get this question.
14: Oh, for sure. Yeah, because they're not even hiding it now. So the top Democrat in the Senate, Chuck Schumer, he really didn't want to talk about the socialists rising up. He was asked about the left-wing Senate candidate in Michigan, this Abdul El-Sayed.
15: Doctor, not a doctor?
14: Doctor, not a doctor, yeah.
15: Yeah, okay.
19: Let me say this. First, Donald Trump is in terrible shape, and the Republicans are in Michigan. His tariffs, his war with Canada, in an economy that depends on cross-border transactions, has made him look terrible. Second,
15: did he almost say Hitler?
16: I thought the same thing, dude. He stopped himself because every time Trump comes up, Hitler follows.
15: Yeah. Okay, go ahead.
19: Democrats have always come up with candidates that fit their states. We will do that in Michigan. We will beat the Republican, and we will take back the Senate.
15: Okay.
14: By the way, did you see that Jim Clyburn came out and endorsed Haley Stevens in Michigan? This is the Democrat who kind of talks like a Depression-era baseball coach. And it's, the whole thing is an act, but it's because you've seen the polling. Like, she's running away with the black vote because the black vote doesn't like Islamists and they don't like socialists.
15: No.
14: And so Clyburn has stepped up, and we'll see if that actually helps in the Democrat primary there.
15: Oh, there's going to be a civil war in the party. You can see it coming. Sooner or later, it's going to happen. They can't all coexist, as they say. Not forever. All right, it's that time. We do it a couple of times a day. Go around the table. It may not be the biggest story out there, but it caught your attention. You want to bring it in? David, today, what's your story?
14: Yeah, you know, if you're a dad, especially as boys, a dad of boys, you might know that there comes a time when your kid starts to dunk on you. I just crossed that threshold with my almost 5-year-old son. And I'll keep him in line, but man, it can be kind of tough to process in the moment.
15: I'm just picturing right now someone listening and thinking, David, you're saying they dunk on the dad, and they're thinking the first time the kid beats you in basketball or something like that, and you're thinking 14, 15. You're talking about your 4-year-old.
14: I'm talking about a war of words.
15: Yes.
14: Yes.
15: Yes. Because he's enjoying summer in the sunshine with mom, and you got to work.
14: And he's going, you got to work. And I said, you're dependent on me.
15: Yeah,
14: if I don't work, none of us have a house. Yeah. Well, it also does. That's kind of a universal experience, apparently. There's this Netflix show, Quarterback. It's a documentary series about NFL quarterbacks, I guess.
15: It's pretty well done.
14: Joe Flacco's son, Frank, caught on a mic having very little confidence in his dad based on his fantasy football pick.
15: Oh, wow. Okay, go ahead.
20: If dad goes off, I'm going to crash out.
21: What do you mean?
20: Because I benched him.
21: I hope he goes off.
14: Yeah. His own kid benched him.
16: Benched him in his fantasy football team. That's pretty bad, man.
15: Oh, that's hilarious.
16: That's dunked on.
15: No kidding.
16: Did you see what Flacco said about Shedeur Sanders, too?
14: No.
16: He had the face mask on at practice. Uh-huh. He's like, what the hell is this guy doing with a face mask on?
15: Really?
16: Yeah. He said, it's just a look. This means nothing. This is so I can look cooler than everybody else.
15: Wow.
16: I was like, wow, Flacco.
14: He's not wrong.
16: No, he's not wrong. But yeah, there's Shedeur Sanders with his plastic face mask on.
15: I'll have to look that up. I want to see it. All right, Scotty, what do you got for what's your story?
16: Speaking of the NFL, NFL games used to require one thing. You just had to find the right channel. In the right region, wherever you were at the time.
15: Yeah.
16: The NFL, by the way, saying all this patchwork of partners and streaming service is fan-friendly. Now, here's the deal. When they released the schedule in May, they released the NFL schedule. 10 different subscriptions are used to watch the NFL this year.
15: Yeah.
16: 10! If you want to have access to every single game, according to the big lead, Yahoo Sports, they'll cost you in the ballpark of $1,000 over the course of the season. If you want to watch every game.
15: Okay.
16: It's going to be a grand.
15: Does it say what 10 subscriptions you need?
16: No.
15: I guess we could guess a lot of them. You have to have Netflix. You got to have Amazon Prime, Peacock.
17: Would Hulu be in the mix there?
16: Yeah, Hulu.
15: Hulu's got a game this year?
16: I believe they do.
15: Oh, I have to look it up.
16: You have to look it up.
15: That's crazy.
16: Isn't that nuts? I mean, I hate it. I hate it. I hate it for baseball. I hate it. And I have the MLB package. But I get the MLB package, and there's three teams I can't watch.
15: I know.
16: Because I'm too close to them in a region.
15: If you listen to this show regularly, you've heard this bit before. Yes. This guy's very upset about it.
16: I bitch about it because
15: it's like a daily sort of thing.
16: It's like, why do you hate your fans? Why do people hate your fans? And I get it. Major League Baseball hates me. I understand.
17: Yes, they hate
16: me. I get it. But the NFL hates me, too.
17: Yeah. I'm not encouraging this because it may be against the, maybe bending the rules a little bit. But, you know, maybe talk to one of your granddaughters about something called a VPN. If you want to get around that blackout. I'm not encouraging you to do it. I'm just saying you can ask one of them for information. They probably know what that is.
16: And they probably could go get it and set it up for me.
15: Mm-hmm. Yeah, tell you where to go. Some people have sons-in-laws for that. You know, whatever.
16: You got to have somebody in the family. It's like having a mechanic used to be, right? You got to have somebody who knows how to fix stuff, you know, with the internet and whatnot.
15: Right, if you're a boomer, that's true.
16: Yes.
15: Very much so.
16: I get frustrated with it. I'm tired.
15: I'm sorry, man. You're going on vacation, so it'll be nice for you.
16: Yes.
15: And sometimes you feel like we're going to pile on or something.
16: And I'm going on vacation with a guy who's brilliant with all that stuff. So
15: yes.
16: if it breaks down while on vacation, no problem.
15: So if your email breaks like it has in the past,
16: yes,
15: he's there to
16: fix
15: it.
16: He can fix it for me.
15: Yes.
16: Yeah. He's a shade tree. He's a fixer.
15: Classic.
16: Yeah.
15: For my story, it was just Stephen A. Smith. And this illustrates, again, Democratic Party, there's so many different splits. And the whole alphabet mafia still trying to trans kids, that doesn't set well with a lot of black voters. We already know that. If you just know people, you know that. They never want to talk about it. Stephen A is like, what are we doing?
2: In the same breath, he talking about trans. In the same breath,
15: yeah,
2: he talking about transgender folks that don't even make up 1% of the population.
15: Yeah, he comes in hot. All of a sudden, you guys are like, whoa.
16: Yeah, he always comes in hot.
15: Oh, yeah, yeah.
2: And how, yo, it's perfectly okay. I just have the heart that if a kid wants to transition from male to female, he can't help that he was born this way. And even though his body says he's a male, inside he's a female, and he wants to make that transition, I'm for doing so without parental consent. You can't tell my child to go across the damn street without my permission. What the hell you doing signing off, verbally or otherwise, on the notion that a kid can do something like that, like a sex change, without the parental consent? The hell is wrong with people? That kind of verbiage has to get out of the mouths of Democrats.
15: Yeah.
16: Man, they can't. They can't do it.
15: But we used to live in a world where you would disagree politically with a guy like Stephen A. Smith, but you could have a conversation and agree on certain things, like that was a given.
16: Yeah.
15: Not anymore.
16: Yeah.
15: Party's
16: captured, man.
15: Oh, yeah.
16: Stuck with it.
15: Oh, yeah. We'll see where it all goes. Oh, Scott, I don't know if you saw this story. Dude steals a kitten, then uses the kitten to rob a bank. Yeah, Nimrod's in the news coming up and a news update next.

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14: I'm Joe Strada. 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I'll stand with President Trump to stop the insane spending, cut your taxes, and lower your gas bill. Because hard work should pay off, not get taxed away.
13: Joe Strada, the conservative businessman outsider for Congress. 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Joe Strada will stand with President Trump to protect the paycheck you've earned and stop the Washington politicians who think it's theirs.
14: I'm Joe Strada, candidate for Congress, and I approve this message.
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2: Looking a little bit better, I-4 westbound as you make your way through downtown. Eastbound, still pretty jammed up. You're on and off the brakes from just about Altamont Springs all the way up to the bridge. Got a crash eastbound right before 434. It's all on the right shoulder. 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
10: Police are investigating after an intruder entered NBC's Today Show studio this morning. TMZ reports the man asked for host Al Roker before lunging at host Craig Melvin and yelling a racial slur. Security detained the man. U.S. service members 30 years and older will be screened for testosterone levels. Pentagon Chief Pete Hegseth announced the screenings in a video message and framed it as a way to keep troops on the leading edge of lethality. President Trump set to talk about a free and fair election during his address to the nation tonight. While speaking in the Oval Office on Tuesday, the president touted tonight's address as a very big announcement. That address scheduled to begin at 9 p.m. Eastern. You'll hear it live here on WDBO.
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15: In camp?
16: You got Secretary of State Marco Rubio talking about left-wing terrorism today. That's very, very interesting. We'll have to get to some of what he had to say a little bit more later. But also, ABC News has a story that President Trump's longtime teleprompter operator is believed to have made more than $100,000 on betting on Trump's speeches.
17: Holy smokes.
15: Polymarket and stuff?
17: Yeah.
15: Oh, my gosh.
18: All right, we got to get the Nimrods.
19: Wow. When the going gets tough.
20: Damn it, this is too hard.
19: The dumb get dumber.
21: All right, Dean.
19: It's Nimrods in the News on the Markley, Van Camp, and Robbins Show.
22: I love the poorly educated.
18: All right.
15: Nimrods in the News. We go to Maryland, where a dude walks into a pet store the other day, steals a three-month-old rescue kitten named Magnolia. Okay, why? Well, we're not sure. Yeah.
17: He stole the rescue kitten?
15: Yes. Used the cat adoption area, a key, and no one's looking. He took the little kitten. And then he goes to a PNC bank next door and used Magnolia as an accessory to rob the place. Said, hey, can you hold this cat? Says this to a bank employee. Yeah, I can hold the cat. And then he wrote a note, handed it to the teller, said, give me all your cash. Someone alerted the police. Response was pretty quick. As a matter of fact, the pet store employees saw that the cat was missing. Yeah. And then here's all the cops coming out. And they're like, wow, that's quite a response for a stolen cat. And didn't realize he was trying to rob the bank. But anyway, police arrested the dude. And Magnolia was returned to the pet store safe and sound.
17: That's good. I'm glad to hear that.
15: You were afraid, weren't you?
17: Scumbag, yeah.
15: This is the Markley, Van Camp, and Robbins Show.
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2: Looking a little bit better, I-4 westbound as you make your way through downtown. Eastbound, still pretty jammed up. You're on and off the brakes from just about Altamont Springs all the way up to the bridge. Got a crash eastbound right before 434. It's all on the right shoulder. 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
10: I'm Laurel Lee. Our top story, President Trump's longtime teleprompter operator is currently in talks to reach a settlement with federal regulators after they say he made tens of thousands of dollars by placing bets on several of the president's speeches on the prediction market. ABC's Catherine Falders has more on how he did it.
21: The way that he did this is he bet on Kalshi, the prediction market website, and you can go into what's called the mentions, if you will. So if you were to bet on it, you go to mentions, and then it would say, what is Trump going to mention in his State of the Union speech? It will list a number of words, and you could bet yes or no. Well, the person who knows that better than anybody is the person who is operating the teleprompter.
10: President Trump is set to talk about free and fair elections during his address to the nation tonight. While speaking in the Oval Office on Tuesday, the president called for America to shape up and touted tonight's address as a very big announcement. The address is scheduled to begin at 9 p.m. Eastern from the White House. You'll hear it live here on WDBO. The Navy's Blue Angels say they're reviewing an incident in which a fighter jet flew unusually low over a Florida beach during an air show Wednesday. Here's Steve Harrigan.
25: Some of the spectators there really seemed excited by the whole process. That is, of course, the home of the Blue Angels, Pensacola Beach, Florida. That's being called a low altitude pass by that jet. Now, keep in mind, there were no injuries from it, but the Navy officials initially said there would be a safety review after that pass. Writing, during an aerial maneuver, an aircraft flew lower than standard profiles, resulting in a disturbance on the beach that affected civilian chairs and umbrellas. A lot of hats went flying as well. Secretary of War Hegseth has already weighed in. He said the flyovers will continue until morale improves.
10: The air show marks the 80th anniversary of the Blue Angels. It's the hottest time of year, and a doctor is raising awareness about dehydration in seniors. Dr. Ronan Factoro with the Cleveland Clinic says seniors have less water in their body because the amount goes down as you get older, so seniors can't afford to lose as much as the rest of the population.
26: Don't overdo it. You know, the work is always going to be there. You don't want to be in a situation where you suffer heat stroke, you get dehydrated, and you end up in the hospital, because for people who are older, that can end up with a lot of different complications.
10: Also, some older adults may take certain medications that can make it harder for their body to regulate temperature and recognize thirst. Factora emphasizes that seniors should drink lots of water throughout the day and take breaks from the heat. Stats show dehydration is one of the top causes for hospital admission for older adults. Laurel Lee, WDBO News.
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12: Scattered showers and thunderstorms slowly winding down this evening with overnight lows in the upper 70s. For your Friday, once again, pretty good coverage of rain and storms across the area. High temperatures holding in the low 90s. Staying somewhat unsettled here for the weekend. Slightly better bet for rain and storms Sunday compared to Saturday, with highs for the weekend in the low 90s. From Channel 9 Eyewitness News, I'm meteorologist David Heckert.
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2: Delays continue as you're headed toward Volusia County, I-4 eastbound, on and off the brakes from just about 434 all the way up to the bridge. I-4 westbound is heavy between Sand Lake and 535, and again, Osceola Parkway through Champions Gate. We've got a broken down vehicle, 417 northbound at Curry Ford Road. They have that on the left shoulder. 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
1: Terrorism. And, well, I mean, he brought up the rise of left-wing terrorism in the United States and how it is so often excused away or even promoted.
15: Dude, how many times have we seen it just over the last couple of years?
1: Yeah.
15: Over and over and over. All right, roll the clip.
13: Here in my country, so many people in positions of power have repeatedly dismissed acts of violence and even terrorism as legitimate forms of political expression so long as they served a left-wing cause. It is why during those so-called George Floyd riots in the summer of 2020, as criminals and extremists burned and looted their way through America's great cities and nearly brought the country to its knees, city governments all across the country simply refused to prosecute the people conducting these acts of violence and terror. It is the reason for the now infamous image, maybe you all recall this, of a news anchor from a very prominent agency, a news anchor, standing in a neighborhood, consumed in flames. Meanwhile, the cryon on the bottom read that the protests were mostly peaceful. This was something worse than a double standard. Left-wing violence was not just excused. It was treated as sacrosanct, a protected class unto itself.
15: It's very true.
1: Yes.
15: Well, dude, fiery, but mostly peaceful.
1: I mean, it is just absolutely bonkers when we were covering the Chaz in Seattle.
15: Yes.
1: That you had left-wing activists say, no, this portion of the city is ours now. And
15: yes,
1: people died as a result of that. You know, the left always says, people will die. No, people literally died.
15: They did.
1: As a result of this.
2: Yeah. Another thing is it was allowed. You were allowed to take over a block and just declare it yours.
1: Yes.
2: Nothing happened.
15: Dude, it was like Minneapolis.
2: Yeah.
15: When they burned down the police precinct.
2: Yeah. Mm-hmm.
15: I remember coming into work that day going, where are we at? Who allows that?
2: Yeah, Chaz had their own park district.
15: They did kind of have a city council.
2: Yes.
3: It was crazy, man. It was crazy. That was just allowed to happen. We just took over a block of the city. Oh, yes. Well. Okay.
4: Yeah.
3: That's allowed.
14: Well, I remember hearing people, like local media and national media. Well, it's just a small portion.
3: Yeah, I know, right. Yeah,
14: it's just a couple of blocks, you know. It's like, well, hold on a second. You can't just occupy people's neighborhoods. What are you talking about?
4: Right. And then January 6th was an insurrection.
14: Right.
3: Yes.
4: Without guns.
14: Mm-hmm.
3: Yes.
4: When has that ever happened in history?
14: It's a good question.
3: No, never.
4: Only before the gun was invented.
3: Right.
14: Right.
3: Yeah. And then it was they threw rocks at each other.
4: Yeah, that is wild. Okay, Tom Homan has spoken, David.
14: Yes, well, there was a temporary pause on some vehicle pursuits by ICE after a couple of deadly shootings, which involved people trying to ram ICE agents or vehicles. Border Czar Tom Homan tells Fox News, hey, they're not going away, but there is a reason why the administration wants to look at this issue, and actually it kind of has a lot to do with what Marco Rubio was just talking about.
4: Okay.
16: I'm scared to death because assaultable vehicles are sky high. There's been a lot of shootings. I'm scared to death that one of these days, IRS officers aren't going to be quick enough. The bad guys will be quicker. And I'm going to hand another folded flag to a spouse or a child. So, you know, President Trump's clear this policy is not going away. But it all goes back to the Dems who want to continually attack ICE and tell people to evade them, tell people don't comply, tell people to resist, and tell people ICE isn't a real law enforcement agency. You and I talked about this year and a half ago, Laura. I said if the hateful rhetoric didn't stop, there will be bloodshed. And I'm saying it right now. There's still going to be more bloodshed unless they shut their mouth and let ICE enforce the laws that they enacted.
4: Yeah. He said from the get-go, before Trump took office, we're going to go in to these communities. We're going to get the bad guys. It would help if these sanctuary cities would just let us come to the jails and get them. If we have to go into the neighborhoods, there's going to be other people swept up that they don't want.
14: Yeah.
4: He's very clear about that. And then it happens, and media's like, well, I can't believe they're doing this. They weren't even going after this guy.
14: Right.
4: They told him exactly what was going to happen.
14: Mm-hmm.
4: That's been frustrating. Okay. Other news. You mentioned this earlier, David. Trump has a new idea as far as veterans driving trucks.
14: Yeah. So he says that some veterans will be automatically eligible for commercial driver's licenses as the administration is trying to get illegal aliens out of commercial trucking.
4: Okay, roll it.
17: Illegal alien truck drivers who are just killing a lot of people. They can't read signs. Many of them are on drugs or alcohol, and they shouldn't be driving these things, and they came in totally illegally, and we don't want them, but they are driving all over American roadways, and we're going to replace them with proud American veterans. We're going to take our veterans. We're going to make them. We're going to teach them a lot about driving trucks. And in many cases, they know. We're going to say any American who's driven a heavy truck for our military will automatically be eligible for a commercial driver's license. So we're going to get them taken care of.
4: Makes sense.
14: Yeah.
3: Yep.
4: Okay, how's that going to get criticized?
14: Well, you know, military trucks, not the same thing as commercial trucking. Well, I'm assuming that there would be some training involved in that.
4: Right. And we're pretty sure they can read.
14: Yeah, yeah.
4: So that's an improvement.
14: And they can drive.
4: Yes. So, yeah, sounds like it would make sense.
14: Mm-hmm.
4: But I'm sure, the left and media will take that. Well, he's saying drugs and alcohol without evidence.
14: Right. They can't read signs. No, that's not true. Only some of them can't read the signs.
3: But there also has to be stiffer penalties for the people hiring them.
14: Oh, for sure.
3: Yeah. They got to be held accountable, too.
4: Oh, 100%.
3: No, absolutely.
4: Well, and
3: if you get a
4: companies
3: guy
4: that hire people here illegally, we've been talking about this for over 20 years.
3: If you're just looking to fill a slot and you need drivers or whatever, and you're pushing anybody in there.
4: Yes.
3: I mean, that's on you, too. So
4: Trump, of course, the big primetime speech tonight. Talking about election interference in 2020.
14: Mm-hmm.
4: Okay. I mentioned Politico had this piece out today. Scared bleepless, Republicans brace for Trump's primetime speech. Rehashing grievances about the 2020 election could motivate the Republican base and press GOP lawmakers to pass the Save America Act.
14: Probably part of it, yeah.
4: That is part of it.
15: But if some of that evidence is true, where China hacked in to states' databases, got thousands and thousands of identification, and then used them for mail-in ballots, mm-hmm. and saying then tomorrow there's going to be, you know, a lot of the evidence, we'll see if that's true.
4: Yeah.
15: But yeah, it's worthy. But some of the networks may not even cover it.
4: Yeah, we'll see. There has been a big push from the left to say, hey, look, you can't air this because it's going to be all lies. And they say that without evidence, I should say.
15: That's true. Well, they were doing part of the preview on Good Morning America about this today.
0: Here at the White House, President Trump is expected to deliver a primetime address tonight. Sources say the president is expected to detail information he says he received from the Office of the Director of National Intelligence related to the 2020 election. Of course, President Trump has long pushed conspiracy theories and false claims about the 2020 election, which

0: same page. Well, a lot of people were on the same page. Not everybody, obviously, but, you know, okay, the Rudy Giuliani hair melting off, the Kraken lady. You had, you know, court filings where they took a county in Michigan and said it was in Wisconsin. I mean, it was kind of a clown car with all of that. But then there are legitimate questions about whether or not, you know, states, secretaries of states or election administrators can just throw out the rule book altogether because of COVID. And then like a week before the election, the CDC comes out and says, well, even if you have COVID, you better go to the polls, go vote. Like there are a lot of open questions about how that whole thing was run.
1: I bet you that's little George's password, free and fair.
0: Free and fair.
1: That yeah.
2: Well, that is the standard media line. Yeah. Because have you ever heard a regular person talk about an election?
1: No.
2: Yeah. Oh, yeah, it was free and fair.
1: No, never.
2: People don't talk like that.
1: No, they don't.
2: Corporate
1: talk like
2: nonsense
1: George.
2: Speak.
1: Free and fair. Free and fair.
2: Yes.
1: Ugh.
2: Very much so. Okay.
1: So absolute, isn't he? So absolute. It's free and fair.
2: Yeah, he's doing this again.
1: It's done. Yeah.
2: Well, I believe this 100%. Those networks, like NBC, ABC, they don't want word getting out if there's real proof.
0: Oh, no.
2: They really don't want that at all.
1: Well, I hope he's bringing the receipts.
2: I think he is.
1: I hope he does.
2: From everything I've read.
1: If not,
2: you're nervous.
1: Well, it's,
2: you get nervous.
1: Not a good midterm thing if you're still out there talking about this and you got nothing.
2: I understand. I understand the political angle. Sometimes I'm like, I just want the truth. I want the truth to come to light. I don't care what friggin' season we're in. Just bring the truth out and deal with the repercussions, whatever it is. Yeah. I know that's not always smart, but...
1: I'm for hiding it until the election's over.
2: I know you are. You know, everybody, not everybody, but a lot of people have fitness trackers. And then they follow them and you find out, well, it's not even legit. All the time. You can't really rely on it. And they're always doing more as far as technology to get it more accurate. There is something now. It's a wearable that you can paint onto your skin. They say it's like a temporary tattoo.
1: Huh.
2: But it doesn't matter. It's this is what they're calling it. Safe and reliable.
0: Oh, my gosh.
2: It's an adhesive polymer electrode that's over 10 times more breathable in hot weather than normal medical electrodes. So it kind of goes on your skin like a temporary tattoo.
1: Mm-hmm.
2: And you can get whatever it is, something fun. Like if you want to get a baseball bat for yours, Scott, you could do that.
1: Mm-hmm.
2: That sort of thing. Or a Funko Pop. I don't know. Flower, sure. Whatever. Yeah. It's supposedly excellent at tracking muscle activity, heart rate, even brain waves.
1: Brain waves.
2: Yes, that was the part I'm like, really? And an EKG test where a person is running on a treadmill, the electrodes manage 95.1% consistency before and after sweating.
1: Hmm.
2: So they say that would be like a breakthrough.
1: Hmm.
2: And they also said it could make life easier and less intimidating for kids who need long-term medical monitoring.
1: Hmm.
2: Like, yeah, here's a little temporary tattoo
1: that
2: for Junior.
1: Cool.
2: Yeah. Not on the way yet, but they're doing more studies. It's like there's another tech story every day. You're like, holy smokes, what is it going to be like even 10 years from now? Maybe 5. Crazy stuff. Okay, much more to get to. J.D. Vance, 3-hour sit-down with Joe Rogan. I think David got all the swear words out.
1: Oh, boy.
2: Yeah, we got to get to that.
1: Yeah.
2: He says there's a lot of BS out there. And the 5 stories we're watching today coming right up.

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11: 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Triple Team Traffic.
12: Looking a lot better now through downtown. We are up to speed on I-4 and the 408. Still seeing those delays into Volusia County. I-4 eastbound starting at 46A. Westbound also bunches up past Lake Mary Boulevard. 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From the WDBO Traffic Center, I'm Paul Cross.
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13: Lakeland police officers are continuing their active shooter training at Florida Southern College. The exercises use realistic scenarios to help officers improve their response skills during critical incidents. Locals have noticed a larger police presence and heard simulated gunfire in the area. That lasts until Friday. Mexico's foreign ministry is formally asking U.S. prosecutors to investigate the deaths of Mexican migrants who have died in ICE custody. At least 17 Mexican nationals have died during immigration enforcement operations through President Trump's second term. A former University of Tampa student accused in the death of her newborn is no longer behind bars after posting more than $262,000 in bond. 21-year-old Brianna Moore has been in custody for nearly 2 years while awaiting trial.
14: Traffic is a mess this afternoon because of a crash I-4 eastbound before Central.
15: Stuck on the highway and wishing you could have avoided the headache?
14: You can use Palm Parkway or Apopka Vineland Road to get past this and save yourself some time.
15: Or maybe you are wondering when things will clear up.
16: And as I'm looking at the cameras, the road ranger, well, he is finishing picking up the last cones there. We now have all lanes back open.
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17: Wild continuing story here, and it's deja vu. 10 to 20 inches across the flooding of 10 to 20 inches across the Texas Hill Country, triggering catastrophic floods that forced rescues of more than 75 people. One person has been confirmed killed during a rescue. The National Weather Service announced that a gauge along the Guadalupe River had risen 32 feet in just 4 hours and was expected to reach a crest similar to the catastrophic river flood from 2020, last year, July 4th. Yeah. And then number one, President Trump announced that Iran had released an American citizen who had been wrongfully detained since 2024, thanking the country for what he called a gesture of goodwill.
18: While they cry uncle.
17: Yes.
18: Yeah, a little late for that.
17: Mm-hmm.
18: We'll see what happens. Here's a question for you. Say you buy a restaurant, you buy the building at least.
17: Sure.
18: And you're going to open it new. And then you find $12,000 in cash hidden in an old cabinet. What do you do?
17: Contact the person I bought it from.
19: Yeah, I bought the building from somebody, right? Yeah.
18: Yeah. That's what you do, right?
19: I'd probably let them know because I always have a fear I'm going to get caught anyway. So,
17: you bought the building. It was their responsibility to get the cash out.
19: Yeah, I bought the contents of the building, right? Yeah. When I bought the building, yeah.
18: Okay.
19: Technically, it's mine. I'm just doing you a service here.
18: So, but that's what you do, right?
19: I think so.
18: Okay. You're not quite sure.
19: I'm not quite sure because I did buy the building and contents within building, yeah.
18: That's what this guy did in South Carolina. This is Sek Yungjun Tech.
19: Nice.
18: He saw the stack of $100 bills. He's like, okay, that belongs to the guy that had this before me.
19: Mm-hmm.
18: So I got to do the right thing here. He tries to find the guy. Can't find him.
19: Oh, well.
18: Then you just keep it?
19: My money then, yeah.
17: Yeah.
18: Well, he shared the story with the local TV station. So then they put him on. Yeah, I'm looking for, I can't find him. It turned out the rightful owner was dealing with serious health issues.
19: Mm.
18: So the money really was needed.
19: Came in handy. Wow.
18: It was.
19: Nice.
18: I was like, no, that's a good story.
17: See, that's good.
18: This is the Markley Van Camp and Robin show.
17: I was expecting you to say, turns out the guy was a drug dealer or something. And that was bad money.
18: I'm not going to question just a stack of $100 bills equaling $12,000 in cash in a cabinet.
17: Yeah.
18: That's your business, but we can all have questions.
19: Right. People don't trust banks. A lot of people don't, you know.
17: Yeah, that's the thing, man. That would be the bigger motivator other than just, like, doing the right thing. It'd be, I don't want somebody coming looking for that cash.
18: You've seen Old Country.
17: Yes.
18: Or No Country for Old Men.
17: Yes, I have.
18: I don't want Shagur coming at me.
17: No.
18: I'll tell you that.
17: You find a stack of cash like that, somebody's going to come looking for it at some point.
18: Yeah. Okay, J.D. Vance, big three-hour sit-down with Joe Rogan. F-bombs, I think David's got them at least.
19: Oh, God.
18: Straight ahead right here.

0: This is WDBO, Orlando's news, weather, and traffic starts now.
1: I'm Laurel Lee. Our top story, someone who worked for years alongside President Trump is currently working to reach a settlement with federal regulators after they say he made tens of thousands of dollars on the prediction market. ABC's Catherine Faunders has the details.
2: One of Trump's teleprompter operators, his main one, if you will, Gabriel Perez, has been found by federal regulators to have been betting on some of Trump's speeches. Over a three-month period, we're told by sources that he bet on more than a dozen Trump speeches, including State of the Union speech. And while betting on those speeches, he made more than $100,000.
1: President Trump is set to talk about free and fair elections during his address to the nation tonight. While speaking in the Oval Office on Tuesday, the president called for America to shape up and touted tonight's address as a very big announcement. The address is scheduled to begin at 9 p.m. Eastern from the White House. You'll hear it live here on WDBO. Florida Congresswoman Maria Elvira Salazar, who sits on the House Foreign Affairs Committee, updated the U.S. plans for military action in Cuba. She warns Raul Castro thinks President Trump is bluffing.
3: But I do assure you that something is going to happen in Cuba. Something meaning liberation is going to happen before the year's out.
1: Salazar says just like Maduro, the Castros will be sorry if they don't leave on their own. A 41-year-old charitable organization may be melting away. Fox's Chris Foster reports.
4: The Ben & Jerry's Foundation says it's been kicked out of its corporate office in Vermont and will suspend operations at the end of the year unless funding is restored by Ben & Jerry's ice cream owner, the Magnum Ice Cream Company. There's a court case pending in New York. Magnum took over a year ago after a split from Unilever and says an audit found clear conflicts of interest with some of the charity's recipients. It says it's committed to the funding if problems are fixed. The foundation operates separately from the ice cream business, established in 1985 to support social, racial, economic, and environmental justice. Co-founder Ben Cohen says no one there has ever seen the audit, and the answer is for Magnum to sell the Ben & Jerry's brand to someone else. Chris Foster, Fox News.
1: Paramount Skydance has an early victory in its bid to defend itself in a federal antitrust case.
5: It has successfully fought for the removal of the judge who had initially been assigned to the case. It was U.S. District Judge P. Casey Pitts, based in San Jose. On Wednesday, Paramount filed a motion requesting he step aside, citing his previous role as a labor lawyer, including for the Writers Guild of America. The WGA has separately sued to block Paramount Skydance's planned $111 billion merger with Warner Brothers Discovery. Late Wednesday, U.S. District Judge Araceli Martinez-Olguin took over the case. I'm Daniel Martindale.
1: Laurel Lee, WDBO News.
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14: Scattered showers and thunderstorms slowly winding down this evening with overnight lows in the upper 70s. For your Friday, once again, pretty good coverage of rain and storms across the area. High temperatures holding in the low 90s. Staying somewhat unsettled here for the weekend. Slightly better bet for rain and storms Sunday compared to Saturday, with highs for the weekend in the low 90s. From Channel 9 Eyewitness News, I'm meteorologist David Heckert.
13: 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Triple Team Traffic.
15: Still seeing delays into Volusia County. I-4 eastbound starting at about 46A. Westbound is looking just a little bit bunched up now as you approach Colonial into downtown. Also have a crash Kirkman Road northbound at Major Boulevard. A couple of left lanes blocked there. A crash 436 south of University. A crash OBT north of Landstar. And a crash on Goldenrod at Colonial. 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
16: And I think he clarified saying, like, as far as him being a spy, no, there's no evidence of that.
17: Right. Just put it out there and take the toy away from him.
16: Yeah.
17: Just put it out there. Just done with this. I'm just done with it.
16: I just don't know.
17: Tired of hearing about it. Just get it out there.
16: I just don't know what else they have to put out.
17: I don't either. But whatever it is, put it out there.
16: Okay. Well, they also,
18: well, you had Massey on PMS Now this morning talking about, well, you got all these people, Lutnick, and he's going, you know, all these different names.
16: Mm-hmm.
18: And
17: I'm just done with it.
18: I think a lot of people are.
17: You know, just get it over with.
18: Yeah.
17: Whatever it is. Unless you, of course, you know, if you can't explain why, you can't.
18: Yeah, because what was it? There was no evidence he trafficked any girls to other dudes. It was just for himself?
16: That's what they say, yes.
18: Well, was there ever a whole stash of evidence on the island that he had his blackmail material?
16: That's a great question. Apparently,
18: yeah, you know, it's all those things.
17: I know, and all the, just get it out there.
18: I know.
17: And again, if you can't do it for whatever legal reason, then make the case. You know, we'd like to release all this, but we can. Here's why.
18: Well, they've tried to do that.
17: We're making a case. Well, hammer that home.
18: People don't buy it.
17: Get it out there. I'm just done with it. I'm tired of it.
18: I know, man. I'm sorry I even brought it up.
17: No,
18: I didn't know. I was like, honestly, sometimes, you know, people are like, do you poke Robbins just for fun? Sometimes, no. Yes, that wasn't it.
17: It just makes me crazy.
18: Yeah,
17: it's just like, get it done.
18: Okay.
19: Pedophiles.
16: Yeah.
17: Even though there's zero evidence that it would indicate any of that's true, doesn't matter.
16: No, it doesn't matter.
18: No. People are going to believe what they want to believe.
16: Jeez. Oh, yeah. Well, and kind of on that note, they talked about Iran because Vance was the lead on the memorandum of understanding that just kind of fell apart. And he brought up a Time magazine article that was published this week about former Trump campaign official Brad Parscale. Who had an agreement with an ad agency to promote pro-Israel content online. Now, the Israelis are actually ticked off at him because they say it hasn't really worked. But some in the U.S. think this whole effort is to undermine the Trump administration and all of this. And so J.D. Vance, well, he's in that second group.
18: Okay.
20: You know, people have come after me and say that I'm influenced by Qatar, that I'm influenced by foreign governments, that, you know, I take my marching orders from Tucker Carlson, and there's just so much bullshit out there, when what I'm actually trying to do is accomplish what the President of the United States told me to accomplish, which is a settlement of this that accomplishes our objectives. People are always going to try to influence the United States of America, whether they're allies of ours or whether they're enemies of ours. But again, when I open up the pages of Time magazine, and I see that there's a literal foreign influence campaign being funded to tank the very deal that I was pursuing. And oh, by the way, many of the people who were receiving that money were actually attacking me in completely dishonest ways. You know, my response to that is, well, go to hell. I'm going to do what I have to do for the American people. I represent Americans first.
18: Yeah.
16: Yeah. I get that, but there were also people who were clearly not part of any sort of influence operation who had good points about what the deal is with this memorandum of understanding.
18: Yes, totally agree. And it is amazing to me all the different players like in media, and including conservative media, they get paid for influence. When you talk about even other governments.
16: Yeah.
18: Where's our sweet cash?
16: I know, man.
17: We're doing
18: got
17: it wrong.
18: Got a lot of affiliates. Who yeah. went, huh?
17: Doing it wrong. Yep.
18: No, I would never do that. I don't want to do that.
17: No.
18: Never interested in that. But when some of the names came out that were getting paid, yeah. well, that was a couple of years back.
16: Yeah.
18: You know, and some were like, oh, I had no idea. Ah. Yeah. Did you buy that?
17: The checks no. just mysteriously appeared?
18: Yeah.
17: Yeah, okay.
18: Yeah, kind of wild.
16: Yeah.
18: Happened to see this story, and this was at Hot Air. Was this Strom? He usually writes the good stuff, as far as I'm concerned. Anyway, talking about the new socialist, you know, on the scene, the one that's getting a whole lot of attention, Abdul Al-Sayed.
17: Oh, yeah.
18: In Michigan. And the point being, man, when Graham Plattner went down, this was this dude's worst nightmare, because now all the attention's being paid to him. And you got, you know, outlets doing deep dives into this guy, like the Washington Free Beacon. Going into this dude's finances and background. And it is amazing that all of these different socialists, they all got tons of money.
17: Oh, yeah.
18: And coming from rich backgrounds,
17: oh, yeah.
18: they're saying Abdul's father-in-law, Tayyip Jakuku. Why are you laughing? You think I butchered that name?
17: Tayyip Jakuku.
18: Okay, I'll
16: That's maybe a Beatles lyric, right?
18: Jukaku. Kukukachu. Yeah. J-U-K-A-K-U. Jukaku?
17: J-A-K-A.
18: K-U.
17: K-U.
18: Yeah.
17: Just go with it.
18: K-U, K-me.
16: John Lennon was never the stronger of the songwriters in that band.
18: No, I didn't think so either. Anyway, he's been dumping millions into Abdul's campaign
16: mm-hmm.
18: from a super PAC. He's also got ties to the Muslim Brotherhood yeah. and Hamas.
17: Mm-hmm. Wow.
18: Part of CARE.
17: Wow.
18: Yeah. And then Abdul exercises, as it reads, an unusual form of socialism, or perhaps not all that unusual, at least in practice. He wants more government transparency, but delayed his own required financial disclosures.
17: Yeah. No, it's always for somebody else.
18: Yeah.
17: It's for the betterment of other people.
16: Oh, for sure.
18: Yes.
17: Not us.
16: You want me on that wall. You need me,
17: you
16: on,
17: need
16: that
17: me
16: wall.
17: On that wall. Yeah.
18: Yes.
17: Personally, I'm not going to be on the wall, but somebody will be.
18: Yeah.
17: I'll tell him to be there.
18: Yeah, he talks about how he's a public servant. Released 2 pages of his 2025 tax return showing $686,000 in total income.
17: Wow.
18: Including $292,000 in additional income and $262,000 in capital gains, placing him in the top 1% of Michigan earners. But it doesn't reveal the sources of that income.
17: I'm just going to say, how's Pops making all that money?
18: Because he released only the first 2 pages, omitting the remainder that would provide further detail. Okay. Says that, well, that $292,000 you reported in additional income stems from his little-known podcast, America Dissected. That podcast brings in $292,000?
16: Dang.
18: Come on.
17: Sponsored by his dad.
18: As well as his wife's psychiatry practice, Mindwork Psychiatry.
17: That sounds like a fake name, too. That sounds like the Leering Center, doesn't it?
18: I wondered if you would say that.
17: Yeah.
18: Yeah, a little bit. But yeah, the spotlight's on this guy. It does not look good in a number of different ways. I know we're up on it. We got to get to What's Your Story, but we can get into that a little bit later on. We do this a couple of times a day. We go around the table, and it may not be the biggest story out there, but you saw it. You're like, yeah, this would be fun to bring in. David, what's your story here?
16: Well, the usual suspects are panicking about the upcoming primetime speech, about election integrity, about possible foreign interference.
18: Yes.
16: In the 2020 election, the cows on the View have already decided what President Trump is going to say.
18: Okay.
16: And they're freaking out about it.
19: If okay. and when Democrats win the House and or Senate,
21: he's going to be
19: there
21: impeached.
19: Will finally be, he's not going to be impeached. I don't say that. I don't believe that's going to happen.
21: Why not?
19: Because I don't think they have the votes, and they know that, and they're not going to spend the energy on that. But what there is
21: make your point. Point. Make
19: what
21: your
19: there
21: point.
19: Is going to be is accountability. What there is going to be is hearings. What there is going to be is ICE agents and the leaders of ICE brought in front of Congress and asked why they are executing people in the streets of America. What there is going to be is transparency and accountability and question asked about the Trump crypto grift and the way that they have monetized the presidency and made billions of dollars.
0: So this is why he wants to stop the election. And this is why he's doing everything
2: that's
0: can.
2: What she said.
16: There you go.
18: Oh, my gosh.
16: Stop the election.
18: Man, I'll tell you. I'll tell you.
21: You don't even know what he's going to say yet.
18: That is part of ABC News.
21: Yes, it is.
22: Well, thanks very much. We're turned out of...
18: Yeah, oh, I'm sorry. That was the end of Little George. Yeah, because he's already decided, too.
22: About the 2020 election and certified that it was free and fair.
18: Free and fair. It was certified.
16: Yep. That's part of it. Yeah, well, it may not be considered a bona fide news program anymore. Yeah, the FCC is apparently ready to rule that The View is not a news program, which would subject it to equal time rules. Really, this is just about in the middle of a campaign that if you give one candidate, if you're not a, you know, if it's not a bona fide news event, if you give one campaign time on the air, you got to give the other the same amount.
18: Well, I would bet that you would get more sane takes at your local nursing home than you do on that show.
16: More than likely, yeah.
18: Yes.
17: It's really something, isn't it? I mean, it really is. It's unbelievable.
18: All right, Scotty, what do you got for What's Your Story?
17: Today's show staffers reeling after an intruder seeking Al Roker was arrested for breaking into the studio and confronting Craig Melvin.
18: What?
17: Apparently, people are already a little yippy there because of the whole Nancy Guthrie, Savannah Guthrie thing. The source called this morning's scare chilling and blanking insane. He could have stabbed Craig. He could have planted a bomb. And that's all true. It's not clear the individual who they say was wearing a backpack was a crazed fan of Al Roker or had ill intent. While the intruder did not enter the actual filming studio, the man did reach the staircase inside the studio. People notably need to swipe through security access to get there. So how did he get there? Oh, we don't know. We don't know. He got there. We hear 30 Rockefeller Center is a difficult place for security. It's real public. There's a coffee shop apparently inside there as well.
18: Okay.
17: I know there's a gift store inside there. He said, I don't know if people care about that or not, but this guy was able to have access and got right up to the stairs leading to the studio. He's standing there.
18: Wow.
17: They're on break. Melvin starts to walk by and this guy jumps out.
18: Wow.
17: And wants to see Al Roker.
18: Where's Roker?
17: I demand to see Al Roker today. It's too hot. yeah, I don't know what the deal was, but apparently they're talking now, big meeting today after work, so they can try to get together some sort of security detail that's better than the one they just had.
16: Yeah, that kind of stuff can't happen.
17: That's incredible.
18: Yeah. All right, for my story, sometimes I just see something that I'm like, you know what, I think people will enjoy this. This is a lovely black woman in Southern America, one of the southern states, I'm not sure which one, that just wanted to let people know. It's sort of like if you're going to move here, you got to know what you're dealing with. And I wanted to see what you think.
23: Down south, we don't deal with all that tomfoolery that y'all dealing with over there in New York City or California or Maine or Minnesota. You know, all you woke states. We don't deal with that. You see, around these parts, we believe in God, guns, and butter. And in that order, God and his name is Jesus Christ. Let's not be confused. Pretty much all of us are conceal and carry. There will be no entering into every household in America, that part, and catch it. And we love to eat. So we put butter on everything. And I mean everything, that part. And I did not mention it, but let me be very, very clear. God, guns, butter. But also, we are very, very common sense and patriotic. See, unlike the Supreme Court Justice Ketanji Brown Jackson, we know what a woman is, that part. And there will be American flags flying in everybody's yard, okay? So if you have a problem with that, you may not want to move down south. Yes, the homes are cheaper, but they look just as good as those high homes y'all paying for up north. And on the east and west coast, that part, we're comfortable, classy. All the white boys in the Cajun Navy is our friends, that part. You see, when the tornadoes and hurricanes happen, they come on through. And they don't care what color the hand is that they helping, that part. Our men are not emasculated, at least not around these parts, they ain't. Yeah. And chivalry, sure enough, not dead. And last but not least, we believe in keeping our babies around here, okay? So Allah to your Akbar over there, you will not be entering into every household in America. And all that yelling and screaming and pro-lifers face around these parts don't work. You feel me? Because we hit back that part. God bless. Welcome to the South.
18: I'm like, yes. That just completely brightened my day.
17: Wow, that was good.
18: Yeah.
16: God, guns and butter.
18: Yes. Oh, did you hear about the dude that tried to snatch a kid by a pool? Oh, yeah, we'll get to Nimrods in the news and a news update next.

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13: 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Triple Team Traffic.
14: Looking a lot better through downtown. I-4 and the 408 are trouble-free. We do have a crash 408 eastbound. It's on the ramp to I-4. Not seeing any major delays there. A crash on Kirkman Road northbound at Major Boulevard has two left lanes blocked. And a vehicle fire 417 southbound before Lee Vista Boulevard. That's on the right shoulder. 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
15: Police are investigating after an intruder entered NBC's Today Show studio this morning. TMZ reports the man asked for host Al Roker before lunging at host Craig Melvin and yelling a racial slur. Security detained the man. U.S. service members 30 years and older will be screened for testosterone levels. Pentagon Chief Pete Hegseth announced the screenings in a video message and framed it as a way to keep troops on the leading edge of lethality. President Trump set to talk about a free and fair election during his address to the nation tonight. tonight. While speaking in the Oval Office on Tuesday, the president touted tonight's address as a very big announcement. That address, scheduled to begin at 9 p.m. Eastern, you'll hear it live here on WDBO.
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16: Drenched in sweat. Scott.
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18: News update, David Van Camp.
19: Oh, let's see here. The White House Press Secretary Caroline Leavitt says the teleprompter operator Gabe Perez is currently on unpaid administrative leave because he was raking in cash from bets on what Trump was going to say at a speech.
17: God, that's crazy.
19: I didn't know you could bet on that.
17: I didn't either.
20: Here we go.
17: Is it Polymarket stuff?
20: Yes.
19: Kalshi, I think, in this
17: case. Kalshi, okay.
20: Yeah. All right. Yeah, there you go.
21: When the going gets tough.
22: Damn it, this is too hard.
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24: I love the poorly educated.
18: 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Orlando, Fairfield Inn. Dude picks up a kid like he's going to snatch her away. Like starts to go. Be like, hey, what are you doing? 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Cops arrested him, thankfully, and that's Nimrod's in the news.
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14: Looking a lot better through downtown. I-4 and the 408 are trouble-free. We do have a crash 408 eastbound. It's on the ramp to I-4. Not seeing any major delays there. A crash on Kirkman Road northbound at Major Boulevard has two left lanes blocked. And a vehicle fire, 417 southbound before Lee Vista Boulevard. That's on the right shoulder. 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
15: I'm Laurel Lee. Our top story, Florida Congresswoman Maria Elvira Salazar, who sits on the House Foreign Affairs Committee, updated the U.S. plans for military action in Cuba. She says the Castros need to get out or face the same fate as Maduro.
1: Their time is up, and they should take the same offer that was presented to Maduro. Go with your money somewhere else and just let us be free. But they are not reading the memo, and it's going to cost them dearly.
15: She also promises Cuba will be liberated before the end of the year. The investigation into last week's killing of a man by ICE agents in Houston has just been expanded. ABC's Jim Ryan says the Texas Rangers have launched their own probe at the request of local and state officials.
2: Immigration and Customs Enforcement has said that Lorenzo Salgado Araujo was shot to death after he tried to run over the ICE agents who were trying to take him into custody. Now the FBI is investigating whether drugs were inside Araujo's van.
3: I call BS on that.
2: Democratic Texas State Senator Carol Alvarado.
3: If they had found something like that, they wouldn't wait 8 days to come out and say that.
2: ICE says that neither Araujo nor his passenger was the intended target of an immigration enforcement action. Jim Ryan, ABC News.
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6: 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The company has a former Air Force NORAD colonel track the storms, pre-position the planes, Project Dynamo, handles logistics and communications. 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
15: Do your hands hurt when you use your phone? All that texting and scrolling might be stressing out your fingers, says orthopedic experts. ABC's Chuck Sievertson.
23: Texting thumb can describe phone-related pains caused by tired-out tendons and achy joints, like stiffness, throbbing near the knuckle, and a clicking sensation when bending the thumb. If not treated, you could get carpal tunnel and arthritis. A doc at the University of Kentucky Healthcare Hand Center says limit phone time or take short breaks. Mix up postures. 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
15: Laurel Lee, WDBO News.
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8: Scattered showers and thunderstorms slowly winding down this evening with overnight lows in the upper 70s. For your Friday, once again, pretty good coverage of rain and storms across the area. High temperatures holding in the low 90s. Staying somewhat unsettled here for the weekend. Slightly better bet for rain and storms Sunday compared to Saturday. With highs for the weekend in the low 90s. From Channel 9 Eyewitness News, I'm meteorologist David Heckert.
13: 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Triple Team Traffic.
9: Orange County, a stalled vehicle on State Road 435 northbound at Raleigh Street has your right lane blocked. And on I-4, eastbound delays between 528 and Sand Lake Road, and even slower on the westbound side between the 528 and 535, as well as between the 417 down to US 27. 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From the WDBO Traffic Center, I'm Kiera Wright.
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16: 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Coming up next, our final news roundup and information overload hour.
19: All right, news roundup, information overload hour. Our toll-free number this Thursday, 800-941-SEAN, if you want to be a part of the program. You know, it's interesting. Josh Shapiro also sounding more and more left-wing every single day. And, you know, it is now a phenomenon where if you are a Democrat, you will now capitulate, compromise, bow down at the altar of left-wing, you know, socialist radicalism because you want power. And it's kind of a shame that the only voice of sanity is John Fetterman. And I give him a lot of credit. That's why I mention him a lot. Here's President Trump weighing in on the idea that Josh Shapiro just doesn't have what it takes. He said it yesterday in Pennsylvania.
20: Thanks as well to your amazing state treasurer, Stacey Garrity, who is running for governor. And I'm telling you, this guy Shapiro is totally overrated. I watched him the other night doing a speech, and he does not have what it takes. I hear things about Stacey, and I'm hearing some poll numbers that are very good, but Shapiro is, he doesn't have what it takes. People think that's a horrible statement to make, but that's the way politics is.
19: Now, the president has made numerous trips to Pennsylvania since the beginning of his second term, announcing building out a lot of industry within the state, within the Commonwealth of Pennsylvania. And he was doing the same again yesterday, announcing nearly $10 billion in investments in our defense industrial base in Pennsylvania that will create more than 4,000 jobs. By the way, to my friends in the Commonwealth in Pennsylvania, congratulations. Here's President Trump.
20: But we're here today to celebrate a colossal victory for this Commonwealth and for the entire nation. This afternoon, we're announcing nearly $10 billion of new investments in our defense industrial base right here in the great Commonwealth of Pennsylvania. And these investments will create more than 4,000 jobs. Pennsylvania workers will build the ships, submarines, trucks, weapons, and industries that will ensure America remains the strongest and most powerful nation in the history of the world.
19: Okay. Anyway, she's running for governor, gubernatorial candidate for the Commonwealth of Pennsylvania. Stacey Garrity is with us. The president had a lot of nice things to say about you. I can see like people like Andy Beshear, Gavin Newsom, Kamala Harris, now Josh Shapiro also, you know, trying to cater to the radical left that now controls this Democratic Party, and nobody dares speak out against it except for John Fetterman in your state.
1: Hey, Sean, that's absolutely right, and thanks for having me on. And
19: I'm sorry, I didn't mean to interrupt. I apologize.
1: No, that's okay. I just saw John Fetterman at the Defense and Innovation Summit, and he's very supportive.
19: I'm not surprised, which is interesting. The person that I think knows politics the best in the Commonwealth, we've had her on this program and TV many times, you know, is our good friend. Was, I think, a terrific writer from Pennsylvania. Selena Zito, who really, I think the president actually had a moment with her and called her on stage and actually, you know, was joking about it. She was so proud of that moment. And I noticed she posted it on X, and I'm a big fan of hers.
1: Oh, I am as well. And when she came down, actually, she was standing right next to me. But you know what? I was proud to be there because I'm a veteran. So I was 30 years in the Army Reserve. And as a veteran, I know a strong defense starts with a strong industrial base.
19: Well, I agree with that. Now, since the president has been reelected and took office in January of 25, he's been to Pennsylvania a lot, and he's investing a lot of money in your state. Now, your state also does very well because, unlike a neighboring state, New York, your state has embraced, you know, the fracking industry, and it has been a huge economic boom. Now the president invests in steel. Now he's investing in, you know, the defense industry. I mean, we're talking about billions and billions of dollars going to places like Pittsburgh and other parts of the state, up, you know, upstate. How big an impact is that having in the Commonwealth?
1: Well, it's going to have a huge impact. You know, Pennsylvania has all the ingredients that we need to lead, but we really have to stop getting in our own way. So right now we rank 38th economically, 39th in education, 41st overall, and we're spending $5 billion more than what we bring in. So if we are to unleash the natural gas that is the envy of the entire world, we are the Saudi Arabia of natural gas, that will create 200,000 family-sustaining jobs and generate $5 to $6 billion in revenue that we desperately need because of our structural deficit, of course.
19: Okay, so why is it that for some reason there is a perception within Pennsylvania, and I know because I talk to people there, that Shapiro's a nice guy, that he's doing an okay job. What has he done as governor that has created that perception?
1: Well, he's all things to all people. And so this is the 10th race that he's run in, and he's never really been challenged. He hasn't even had a negative ad run against him in over a decade. And because he's never been challenged, he'll say whatever he needs to, in which, you know, of Pennsylvania's 67 counties that he's in. And so people don't know what he really stands for. And what he stands for is boys competing against our girls in sports. He said, if you don't believe that, you're an extremist. He has sued the Trump administration over 24 times. And one of those lawsuits, Sean, is for gender affirming care. Maybe we should call it gender denying care for trans little kids who don't even know what they want to eat for dinner using our taxpayer dollars. You know, and I could go on and on and on. But, you know, people are starting to pay attention. And the poll, the Quinnipiac poll that just came out yesterday, his lead was cut by almost a third, so he dropped 5 points, and his unfavorable.
19: No, I saw that poll. He's down 5 points from where he was in February, so obviously maybe word is getting out. The one advantage Republicans have that nobody seems to be talking about, and this is the first time in over a decade, is Republicans have a financial advantage going into these midterms. Look, whether people want to admit it or not, money matters in political races, and it's going to matter in Pennsylvania.
1: It sure is. And of course, he started out with, almost $40 million in his campaign war chest before he ever even announced. So that's challenging. But you know what? Like we said, he's not a moderate. And I think it really ticked people off when he didn't participate in the Great American State Fair. And thank goodness to bipartisan efforts of Senators McCormick and Fetterman that we were able to pull it off. And then didn't tell the truth, said businesses didn't want to participate, which just was, you know, categorically false.
19: It is the only state, the Commonwealth of Pennsylvania, the only one in the country where you have a Republican senator elected, and that being Dave McCormick, and then you have John Fetterman, a Democrat. And these guys work incredibly closely together. And I've asked them both and interviewed them both together. And the reason they do is because they try to put the people of Pennsylvania first. It's the only state that has that. That's pretty amazing.
1: Well, it is amazing, and they just want to do the right thing for Pennsylvania, which is what I do as state treasurer. You know, I work with anybody that wants to help make Pennsylvania a better place to work, live, and raise a family. And we have so many blessings in Pennsylvania. Look where we're located. We're within a few hours' drive of 60% of the population, so we should be the

0: This is WDBO, Orlando's news, weather, and traffic starts now.
1: I'm Laurel Lee. Our top story, Florida Congresswoman Maria Elvira Salazar, who sits on the House Foreign Affairs Committee, updated the U.S. plans for military action in Cuba. She says the military has options, but so far the president has chosen not to enforce them in hopes the Castros leave the island.
2: But now the president, the commander-in-chief, is telling them it's time to go. And you know that Raul has been indicted, something that should have happened 35 years ago.
1: Salazar says just like Maduro, the Castros will be sorry if they don't leave on their own. She also promises Cuba will be liberated before the end of the year. Two social media giants are appealing a jury verdict, blaming them for online addiction.
3: YouTube is joining Meta Platforms. The two are appealing a Los Angeles jury decision, saying negligence by the two tech giants was a substantial factor in causing harm to a 20-year-old woman, identified only by her initials, KGM, and her first name, Kaylee. She argued she became addicted to social media as a child, and it worsened her mental health struggles. The jury determined the companies designed the platform to hook young users without concern for their well-being. The jury awarded her $3 million in damages and recommended an additional $3 million in punitive damages. Both Meta and Google filed motions seeking a new trial, but those motions were denied. Ginny Coselda, Fox News.
1: Americans were buying more cars last month and happily fueling them up. ABC's Jim Ryan has the latest report from the Census Bureau.
4: U.S. consumers purchased $768 billion worth of stuff last month, slightly more than the previous month and more than 6.5% above the level of June 2025. Amazon's Prime Day helped to push up retail sales, but bars and restaurants don't appear to have benefited much from World Cup. Government analysts say receipts from those establishments barely budged last month.
1: An MMA legend is calling for his latest loss to be wiped from the official record.
5: Conor McGregor doesn't think his loss to Max Holloway in UFC 329 should count. McGregor's long-awaited return to the octagon ended in disaster, with McGregor suffering a serious knee injury, which prevented him from continuing after just over a minute of action. As a result, Holloway was awarded a victory by technical knockout. McGregor posting on social media that his medical test results should be back soon, while also calling for the loss to be rendered a no contest. Frank Lanza, Fox News.
1: Laurel Lee, WDBO News.
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13: Scattered showers and thunderstorms slowly winding down this evening with overnight lows in the upper 70s. For your Friday, once again, pretty good coverage of rain and storms across the area. High temperatures holding in the low 90s. Staying somewhat unsettled here for the weekend. Slightly better bet for rain and storms Sunday compared to Saturday, with highs for the weekend in the low 90s. From Channel 9 Eyewitness News, I'm meteorologist David Heckard.
0: 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Triple Team Traffic.
14: Orange County, we're still dealing with a stalled vehicle on Kirkman Road northbound at Riley Street. It's got your right lane blocked. Also, reports of a crash on Central Florida Parkway at John Young Parkway. If you're headed out on I-4, slow traffic westbound between the 528 and 535, as well as near the Disney area between World Drive and US 27. Your eastbound ride is looking pretty good. We're crash-free and running up to speed at the moment, and no problems on the turnpike either. We're looking good in both directions. From the WDBO Traffic Center, I'm Kiara Wright.
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15: Why do I always forget Linda's going to come in with a disclaimer? Why do I always forget that? What's wrong with me, Linda? There's something wrong with me.
16: What is wrong with you? It's such a highlight of the show when I get to do that disclaimer.
15: No, the actual thing is, and I tested you once on this, if you could do it live and nail it the way you do there at the speed you do it, and you can. I mean, I
16: get. Well, you made me do it in front of you when we were on a remote because you didn't believe me, and I did it.
15: It was pretty mean of me, wasn't it? It was not nice.
16: I was like, okay, here we go.
15: Okay, but it's not nice that you start off every one of my days trying to piss me off. And that's like your strategy. I hear you do a better
16: show. Your ratings would say otherwise, wouldn't they?
15: I've never correlated that. You know, the more pissed off I am, the better the show is I do. I've never correlated that. I don't want to live my life all pissed off all the time. I really don't.
16: Well, then you better go to sleep because there's a lot of bad stuff going on.
15: Well, I mean, it doesn't mean I don't want to fight, that I'm not, you know, motivated. You know my schedule. I live, eat, breathe, sleep. You know, this midterm election right now, 24/7. I got to give kudos. We played earlier in the program people like Gavin Newsom and Andy Beshear. They're now bowing at the altar of the radical left. Not only will they not criticize them or take them on, they're now changing longstanding positions. And we played both of them. My buddy Stephen A. Smith, he just leaned into Gavin. And when he was on my podcast, and then we followed it up the last time he was on the show, and I had him on and I said, well, who are the three people that you are most interested in for the next president? And he mentioned the first two, Josh Shapiro, or what's the guy in Maryland, Wes Moore. And then I said, okay, who's the third one? He said, Marco Rubio. We're going to play Marco in a second. First, here's Stephen A. ripping Newsom for his support of transgender kids.
17: Gavin Newsom One minute he's a Democrat, another minute he sounds like a damn socialist, because even though he's bragging about having running the fourth largest economy in the world in the state of California, in the same breath, he's talking about transgender folks that don't even make up 1% of the population. And how, yo, it's perfectly okay. I just have the heart that if a kid wants to transition from male to female, he can't help that he was born this way. And even though his body says he's a male, inside he's a female, and he wants to make that transition, I'm for doing so without parental consent. You can't tell my child to go across the damn street without my permission. What the hell you doing signing off, verbally or otherwise, on the notion that a kid can do something like that, like a sex change, without the parental consent? The hell is wrong with people? That kind of verbiage has to get out of the mouths of Democrats.
15: I mean, here's the unbridled truth. And I said this to both Stephen A. privately and on air. If the Democrats would listen to him, they would do a lot better off this midterm election year, and the odds of them having a good presidential candidate in 28 would go up exponentially. It just would. Now, I've been interviewing people and talking to people. When you're around President Trump, and even it's so him. I mean, Linda, I told you the story. I think I've told the audience the story. You know, I was in the Oval Office for an interview. He's there. The Secretary of State, Marco Rubio, is there. The Vice President, J.D. Vance, is in there. And in front of me and a few other people, he says, who do you like better? Who do you think would be the best candidate for 2028? In front of both of them. You know how awkward that is? Do you know? And he loves to put people on the spot. I'm like, you cannot control yourself. And it became a big laugh based on how I reacted to it. But that's him. Anyway, when people ask me, I says, I'm focused on 26. You know, I will do what I always do. I'll have the Hannity primary. I will interview everybody that's running extensively. And then at some point, I will make my decision and I will inform you, because it's my job to be honest with you. There are things that I will be looking at that I promise you, other commentators and other people that have opinions will not be looking at. I'm not going to go through my list, my criteria, but, you know, it took a lot of hours, many, many, many, many, many hours having conversations with Donald Trump deep into the night. And it was part of a vetting process. And in the course of doing this, we became, you know, our friendship got stronger. We already had a friendship, but it got stronger and stronger. And there were times that he absolutely dazzled me with ideas that were Trumpian, unique, out of the box, that were also conservative. I said to him very early on when we started talking about him running, if you don't convince me you're a conservative, I'll never support you if you're not going to govern as a conservative. The same will be said for anybody I end up supporting. Now, we're getting ahead of ourselves. We have a midterm election, but you know what? We're paying attention to the likely candidates. Let me play a cut of Secretary of State Marco Rubio talking about for years how there has been a blind spot when it comes to extremist violence from the political left. And I'm so glad he said it. Listen.
18: For far too long, however, our counterterrorism doctrine has had a blind spot. A blind spot when it comes to extremist violence from the political left. Even today, the very idea that far-left terrorism could be a serious threat is treated as a right-wing fever dream, or worse, as a dangerous fascist conspiracy. It's treated this way by many in the press, by many in academia and our universities, and by many of our legacy institutions. You will no doubt see the dogma rear its head in the coverage of this very conference. In spite of the clear and the undeniable reality, in spite of the objective numbers and statistics, in spite of the fact that in this room today, there are representatives from across the political spectrum, we will hear this kind of organized violence and terror will be dismissed. It will be dismissed as a partisan fiction. A whole industry grew up in our countries around the study of extremism. We have think tanks and fellowships and journals and consultancies with the unspoken understanding among them that the only kind of political violence that was a true threat to our system, that only one kind of political violence was a true threat to the system. A bomb planted by a neo-Nazi group was a nefarious and murderous act of evil. It is. But a bomb planted by a Marxist revolutionary, well, that's just merely a tragic excess of idealism. Perhaps its means were misplaced or overzealous, but its ends were virtuous and just. That's the implication of how they treat it.
15: Now, he expanded on this by pointing out, again, rightly so, that left-wing violence was not just excused, it was, you know, considered sacrosanct. He said that era has to end. He's not wrong. We're in a culture of assassination right now. I don't want anybody assassinated. I don't want Democrats. I don't want anybody. What they did to Josh Shapiro, for example, firebombing his home with his family in that home and him in that home, can't happen in this country. I didn't like the testimony, although I often disagree with both Elena Kagan and, you know, who else testified this week? Amy Coney Barrett. I don't often agree with their decisions, and they sometimes Amy Coney Barrett is the most frustrating to me. But you know what? We have to keep our Supreme Court justices safe, and you can't have people like Chuck Schumer's, you know, you will experience the whirlwind. You'll regret your blah, blah, blah. Anyway, here's part two of what Marco said.
18: For years, this extraordinary ideological prejudice was embedded in the way we talked about political violence and extremism. It was repeated again and again until it was accepted as the neutral and objective baseline. So entrenched in the mainstream conventional wisdom that it came to be regarded as an apolitical fact. It is the reason why, here in my country, so many people in positions of power have repeatedly dismissed acts of violence and even terrorism as legitimate forms of political expression so long as they served a left-wing cause. It is why during those so-called George Floyd riots in the summer of 2020, as criminals and extremists burned and looted their way through America's great cities and nearly brought the country to its knees, city governments all across the country simply refused to prosecute the people conducting these acts of violence and terror. It is the reason for the now infamous image, maybe you all recall this, of a news anchor from a very prominent agency, a news anchor standing in the neighborhood, consumed in flames. Meanwhile, the cryon on the bottom read that the protests were mostly peaceful. This was something worse than a double standard. Left-wing violence was not just excused. It was treated as sacrosanct, a protected class unto itself. That era has to end.
15: All right, 800-941-SEAN, our number, it has to stop. You know, I said this all during the Obama years. Nobody wants to, you know, I'm the only one that will remind people I said it. Tom in Gavin Newsom's Utopia, Communist California. What's up, Tom? How are you?
19: Yeah, Sean, thanks for taking my call. Yeah, I preferred it to the West Coast bureaucratic swamp.
15: Let me ask you, when you talk to your friends and neighbors out in California, do they all agree? Because I'm pretty convinced if Gavin ran again, Gavin would win.
19: I think
15: out there
19: there's enough Democrats out here that they're just so far left. I don't think they even listen to the news. They got their mind made up, and it is what it is. I think I'm hoping for Steve Hilton and others to make a difference, but. There's so much money out here with Soros and everybody else funding the insanity that I really don't see any hope. I've been here 25 years and I've just seen it going down the tubes. But anyway, I have two thoughts today about Iran. First of all is that I'm concerned that we may be losing the element of surprise when we tell the evil leaders there and the IRGC what we're going to do next. For example, if they're told we're going to bomb the bridges. What do we do if they force the thousands of civilians to occupy the bridges? The IRC doesn't.
15: We'll wait till they go home. Don't underestimate Donald. We've got eyes on everything 24/7.
19: All right, that sounds pretty good because they have these radical Islamists have no value in human life for civilians or themselves.
15: And Donald Trump's not going to target civilians that are being used. He won't. And I don't want him to. And no American would want that to happen. We actually value life here.
19: I appreciate that. I also think nothing short of regime change will save Iran from the 47 years of chaos they've endured. And to maintain, you know, to have our objectives of no new nukes in Iran and the Strait of Hormuz open. In your opinion, do you think the Artish, the regular conventional army in Iran, would be willing to join with the citizens to help overthrow the IRGC?
15: Look, if I have my way, I know we've gotten rid of 2.5, almost 3 layers of leadership, so we've kind of had regime change. But those that are muddying the waters for a peace deal, we need to identify them, and they need to go. Now, we're not allowed to do that, by the way, is by executive order, which I think should be changed. But other countries can, and they will. So just stay tuned. And if that happens, then I think the odds of a peace deal being possible and maybe even probable go up exponentially. Anyway, good call. Great question. Tom, appreciate you. 800-941-SEAN. 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
1: BMW is adding a new warning to a recent recall. This week, the German automaker announced it was recalling nearly 30,000 luxury plug-in cars due to a fire risk linked to the engine starter. Florida is experiencing an uptick in new unemployment filings. The U.S. Labor Department says 7,100 Floridians filed first-time claims for jobless benefits during the week ending July 11th, up nearly 2,600 from the previous week. Opinions of the United States are falling around the world under President Trump's second term, according to a new Pew Research Center survey. Meanwhile, opinions of China and its president, Xi Jinping, are on the rise. In fact, China was seen more favorably than the U.S. in most of the 36 countries polled.
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0: Hey, here's the hard truth. Numbers do not lie. 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Now, between January 2022, May 2026, and the peaks and valleys, the results are staggering. 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
7: I'm Laurel Lee. Our top story, Florida Congresswoman Maria Elvira Salazar, who sits on the House Foreign Affairs Committee, updated the U.S. plans for military action in Cuba. She says the Castros need to get out or face the same fate as Maduro.
8: Their time is up. And they should take the same offer that was presented to Maduro. Go with your money somewhere else and just let us be free. But they are not reading the memo, and it's going to cost them dearly.
7: She also promises Cuba will be liberated before the end of the year. The investigation into last week's killing of a man by ICE agents in Houston has just been expanded. ABC's Jim Ryan says the Texas Rangers have launched their own probe at the request of local and state officials.
9: Immigration and Customs Enforcement has said that Lorenzo Salgado Araujo was shot to death after he tried to run over the ICE agents who were trying to take him into custody. Now the FBI is investigating whether drugs were inside Araujo's van.
10: I call BS on that.
9: Democratic Texas State Senator Carol Alvarado.
10: If they had found something like that, they wouldn't wait 8 days to come out and say that.
9: ICE says that neither Araujo nor his passenger was the